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5: World Jim Belconnen Open Day. It's today from 4 p.m. at 5 Chan Street in Belconnen. 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

0: flooding disaster. The event has claimed the lives of at least 160 people, with 34 Australians among those yet to be accounted for. Anthony Albanese telling News 24 it's horrific.
1: Nepal, you know, is a developing country. It doesn't have the resources that an event like that would have in Australia. So information is difficult.
0: A report on proposed changes to bail laws in the territory has been published. The Bail Amendment Bill aims to put matters that decision makers must take into account when deciding on bail into clear law to balance community safety with the rights of the accused. The report makes 15 recommendations with a key focus on better bail support services. And Canberrans are encouraged to get behind Can Give Day today, supporting local patients and their health teams. Donations will be doubled between 8 a.m. and 8 p.m. with all money raised going towards a range of initiatives.
2: Emergency medicine research through the REACH program, enhanced support at Clare Holland House, the new Centre for Personalised Medicine, as well as many other programs that directly support patients and their families and loved ones.
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0: In the AFLW, Giants midfielder Elise Parker says it's great to be back into it after fracturing her foot last year.
4: I'm certainly reaping a lot of benefits and rewards from going through that, which is hard to feel that in the moment, but 12 months on, I'm very grateful for that probably experience because it's made me better.
0: The women's team take on Port Adelaide at Manuka Oval on Sunday afternoon. And the Broncos host the Storm to kick off round 26 of the NRL tonight, with both 2025 grand finalists missing out on the top eight. It's a big match for Brisbane, with Corey Jensen and Adam Reynolds both retiring and Payne Haas playing his final home game. Broncos veteran Corey Oates reckons headline this week have drawn attention away from the big picture.
5: I don't want those guys to be forgotten. It should have been a huge build-up this week for all those reasons.
3: Alexander Watson Insulation. Canberra's cold, but your house doesn't have to be.
0: 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Same again tomorrow, then sunny and 19 on Saturday. 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
0: So make sure you just keep it locked here on Canberra's Hit 104.7 to find out all the details. Ron and Gabby are back from 6 a.m. tomorrow morning. Right now, it's the latest from Bruno Mars.

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Jono's in Mawson. 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Mozzarella and Co. and Dixon getting a vote. 041-777-1047. 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
0: You want to know who this $1 million voice was?
3: It became too much for me. I mean, as you can imagine, people asked me to sing their names all the time and asked me to sing my name. So it just became too much. I was like, I'm not doing this no more.
0: Which artist sings their name in every single song?
4: Yeah, the drums, they swing low and the trumpets, they go.
0: Of course, Jason Derulo. I'm not going to sing it any. That was really bad. Apologies for that. But if you got Jason Derulo's name in on the Hit 104.7 website, then hey, you might be getting yourself in the draw for $1 million. Want another $1 million voice? 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It's Canberra's Hit 104.7.
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2: It has been a hard 48 hours in the music industry. Yesterday, losing the incredible Dolly Parton. Today, the announcement of Tim Curry's passing at 80 years old, known very well for his role as Dr. Frankenfurter in the Rocky Horror Picture Show. Your guilty pleasures this Thursday morning. We go through some iconic musical theatre songs. 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

0: wraps up your guilty pleasures this Thursday morning here on Canberra's Hit 104.7. And now, here is when I'd usually give you a little bit of a sneak peek of your guilty pleasures to come this afternoon. But I can't tell you what those guilty pleasures are or why I'll be playing them until just after midday today. Because there's a pretty big announcement happening at midday. It's a bit of a fave of ours here at Hit 104.7. That's all I'm going to say, all right? Skip a locked right here. 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
4: Yuma and good morning, I'm Hayden Becerra. One person has died after a car hit three cyclists near Palmerston this morning. The other two cyclists were taken to hospital, one in a critical condition. Gungahlin Drive is still closed in both directions between Wells Station Drive and the Valley Avenue, with drivers urged to avoid the area. It's our 10th road death so far this year. The ACT government's copped criticism over a damning report on our fiscal sustainability. It shows the Territory's financial position is not sustainable and the budget deterioration has been driven by government policy decisions. Shadow Treasurer Ed Cox says it's just not good enough.
5: It's a betrayal that will be felt for decades. Labor's locked Canberra into a cycle of rising debt, spiralling interest costs, and they're putting even more pressure on the government to raise taxes while leaving even less money for the services Canberrans depend on.
4: Treasurer Chris Steele says while there's no silver bullets with these matters, the government will consider the report and respond in due course. The local education union says student welfare support and other programs will be impacted by significant budget cuts at several public schools. The ACT Education Minister says while funding is increasing overall, the money needs to be redistributed so it's a fairer system.
6: We absolutely agree our system needs to be more equitably resourced, but equity cannot mean robbing one part of a sector to prop up another. So our concerns are really the way that the Education Minister is going about this.
4: Union President Angela Burrows there. A win for community and disability workers who use their own car while on the job. The Fair Work Commission has increased the vehicle allowance by around 5 cents to $1.05 per kilometre. Angus McFarlane from the Australian Services Union says that will be a big help.
7: It's about $50 to $60 a week, cost of living relief. So we are very happy about that, and it will make a big difference.
4: And the Australian National Dictionary Centre is calling on Canberrans to submit some regionalisms for possible inclusion within the Australian National Dictionary. Regionalisms are words that are unique to the ACT, with examples like Fremantle Doctor from WA or Turbo Chook from Tasmania.
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4: Toby Green has confirmed he'll now meet with Essendon and Geelong as he considers a move back to Victoria. The Giants skipper will meet with Cats officials this week, but has told the Oz American Aces podcast he's yet to make up his mind.
8: If I was definitely going, I'd say that now. I'd be up front with the Giants and make it easy for them, but meet with probably Geelong this weekend, I'd say, and Spike has reached out as well since he got the job.
1: Alexander Watson Insulation. Canberra's cold, but your house doesn't have to be.
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2: 041-777-1047. That is the number you text to let us know where we could find the best pizza in the ACT. And things have changed dramatically a lot overnight in the tally room, right, Ethan?
3: It is all happening. We've got businesses making a comeback, people falling behind, people jumping in front. It's hard to keep track of.
2: Oh, that's your job, though, in the tally room, to keep track. So
3: someone's got to do it.
2: What are we keeping track of? Do we have some names?
3: Bronx New York Pizza. Mm-hmm. They have made quite the comeback.
2: Mm-hmm.
3: And they're getting in and around that podium.

0: Pizza. They have made quite the comeback. And they're getting in and around that podium area, so certainly fighting it out for the top three.
1: Yeah.
0: And then Watson Takeaway and Fisher Takeaway both also coming in strong.
1: Okay. Do we know who last year's best pizza 2025 was?
0: Bronx. So, who knows? They could be in to win it again, back to back.
1: Okay. You'll have to text through 041-777-1047 to let us know where the best pizza is, right?
0: And you can win $500 by doing so.
1: Absolutely.
0: That's even like 12 pizzas.
1: That's a lot of pizza.
0: I
1: failed
0: maths.
1: Okay. Even if you're, the place you vote for doesn't win, you still go in the draw to win the cash. So get voting. 041-777-1047. We head to Alex Warren's Fever Dream now. 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

0: Ursula Langley and Be Her. It's your Thursday morning here on Canberra's number one hit music station. And sometimes things get intense during Alpha Bucks.
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2: Let's get to it. Let's go!
0: It's only 30 seconds. It's 10 questions. It's one letter. And yeah, $10,000 on the line.
2: A genre of music.
3: Reggae.
2: A job.
3: A receptionist.
2: A sport.
3: Rugby.
4: Whoa, that was a wild ride. And I love when you can use the one answer in different ways because you can't use the same answer. But rabbits, rabbitos, and what was the fourth?
3: Roger Rabbit.
2: Roger Rabbit.
4: Who is Roger Rabbit?
0: Oh, I'm sure he exists.
4: Oh, guaranteed there's a Roger Rabbit.
2: Are we thinking Roger Rabbit?
3: I'm sure there is, it? Oh, possibly. I don't know. It just came out.
2: I'm sure there's a Roger Rabbit somewhere.
0: Who framed Roger Rabbit? It is an iconic film. Anyway, unfortunately, the $10,000 was not given away. Fun. You have another chance to win the cash tomorrow morning at 6:15 and 8:15. Yes, we do play twice, not just once. So you have two chances of winning $10,000. Just make sure you keep it locked here on Canberra's Hit 104.7.

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2: 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Your next Million Dollar Voice will be coming up this afternoon. Right now we head to the guy who turned up here in the ACT last year. It's Bill Festival. It's on probably 12 to 12.

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0: was gonna delete it because I thought like, oh, no one's watching this. 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And I like waited like 20 minutes and it started to blow up. And so I finished the song after I saw the first part of the song doing well on TikTok. 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

0: like a pill. It's wrapping up your Thursday morning here on Canberra's Hit 104.7. And oh my gosh, the afternoon is about to get so, so, so exciting. I've got an announcement coming at you just after the news, all right? This is a huge announcement. And it's about one of your favorite artists we play here at Hit 104.7. That's all I'm going to say. All right, all right, all right. Let's head to the news and keep it locked here on Canberra's Hit 104.7. 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
6: Yuma and good afternoon, I'm Hayden Becerra. The ACT's recorded its 10th road death of the year after a car hit three cyclists near Palmerston this morning. One died, while the other two were taken to hospital, one in a critical condition. Kungahlan Drive is still closed in both directions between Wells Station Drive and the Valley Avenue, with drivers told to avoid the area. Cecily Michaels from Pedal Power ACT says it'll have a huge impact on our cycling community.
7: We are all going to be grieving and in deep sadness as we process this latest fatality. It's just a tragedy.
6: A 17-year-old boy and a 19-year-old man will face court after they allegedly stole a car, jewellery, cash and a set of keys from a home in Fadden. Police say the car was eventually tracked down at a car wash in Belconnen before the pair were arrested. It's alleged police found several stolen items in the car and on one of the accused. Rules are being set out about where data centres can be located and the standards they need to meet in the ACT. The local government is developing an ACT data centre framework guiding future digital infrastructure investment here. It says data centres will be limited to spots already allowed under the ACT planning system and cannot be built in residential neighbourhoods. The Transport Safety Bureau is investigating a sixth incident at Sydney Airport since the end of July. The latest cases involved a Virgin and Qantas jet on separate taxiways and a Jetstar plane pushing back from a gate as another aircraft was passing behind it. Former Qantas pilot Richard DeKrepney has told Seven it's not as serious as it sounds.
8: It does sound alarming. However, we need to keep in mind that we're hearing about this because they're reporting them. Now, all these incidents are low threat. In other words, yes, there's errors being made, but the pilots and ground crew are picking up the errors and they're preventing it from escalating.
6: And good news for locals looking for a place to rent. New data from realestate.com.au shows the ACT has the highest rental vacancy rate in Australia. We had the biggest monthly jump in July, with a rate now at 1.9%, the highest of all markets nationally. But the reprieve is expected to be short-lived, the changes to negative gearing and capital gains tax expected to tighten supply and push up rental prices.
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6: Another chance to see the Matildas in action right here in Canberra. The Tillies are coming back to the capital on November 28, playing a friendly match against Columbia at GIO Stadium. ACT Sports Minister Chris Steele says the match will bring world-class football to Canberra, plus deliver a major boost to the ACT economy. And Giants women's coach Cam Berlusconi says they've got a plan to redeem themselves from last week's loss ahead of Sunday's match against Port Adelaide at Marnica Oval.
9: It's probably the way we train a little bit around post-clearance, the ability to win the ball once it leaves the area, and just converting as well. You need to look after the ball a little bit more, and if we turn the ball over in vulnerable positions, teams will counter-attack on you.
4: Alexander Watson Insulation. 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
2: Bruno Mars is coming to Australia. Yes, you've heard that one correctly. February and March 2027. He's heading to Perth, Melbourne, Brisbane, and Sydney currently. This is amazing. The Romantic Tour is coming to Oz. He'll also be bringing a couple of friends along with him. Tyla and Anderson .Paak will be on their way. We'll have more details of how you can win your way there with Carrie and Tommy this afternoon from 3 p.m. Plus, when you can get your hands on the tickets. When is pre-sale? When is general sale? But first, let's head to your Bruno Mars 15-minute mashup. All Bruno. DJ Konski. Oh, he's pulled through on this one. Keep it locked here on here. Yes,

0: DJ Konski pulling through with the full Bruno Mars mashup, getting you through your Thursday lunchtime, celebrating the huge announcement. Bruno Mars is returning to Australia for shows in Sydney, Melbourne, Brisbane, and Perth. February, March 2027 is going to be massive. You can get yourself tickets next week, actually. Pre-sale starts on Wednesday, 2nd of September. And then general sale for tickets is next Friday. 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Bruno Mars bringing himself to Australia. This is massive news. Make sure you actually keep it locked here and hit 104.7, because Carrie and Tommy this afternoon could have your tickets. 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

0: Malcolm Todd earrings taking you to 1 o'clock. It's your Thursday here on Canberra's Hit 104.7. Blue skies, pretty nice weather. What's going to make your Thursday afternoon even better, do you think? How about $1 million? I don't think that'd be a bad thing. 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
7: Yuma, good afternoon. I'm Renee Bigatko. Another tragedy on our roads. One person has died after a car hit three cyclists near Palmerston this morning. The two other cyclists were taken to hospital, one in a critical condition. Gungala Drive is back open after it was closed for several hours between Well Station Drive and the Valley Avenue. Cecily Michaels from Pedal Power ACT urging people not to speculate or assign blame while police investigate.
8: Roads are designed for everyone to use and everyone has the right to use them safely. That's why we are concerned for everyone, because no driver wants to hurt someone either, and no one wants to get killed on our roads, no one.
7: It's our 10th road death so far this year. The Foreign Minister has confirmed authorities are working to determine the welfare of 34 Australians who remain unaccounted for following deadly flash flooding in Nepal. At least 160 people have been killed in the disaster. Penny Wong says DFAT is doing all it can to confirm the whereabouts of Australians in the region.
9: To date, understand that at least 34 Australians are amongst those missing. We understand these Australians were part of separate pilgrimage and tour groups. I'm not in a position to provide any further details about them at this stage.
7: While ACT Chief Minister Andrew Barr says he's deeply saddened by the tragic loss of life and destruction, and Canberrans stand with our Nepalese community as well as the families of those involved. There's calls for more support for locally run daycare centres. Following news, Edge Early Learning has gone into voluntary administration. Edge in Higgins was recently closed, while the centre in Charmwood has been issued a 3-month suspension starting next Thursday. Independent MLA Thomas Emerson says governments have let big providers run rampant in the sector for too long, and our smaller community-run centres deserve a fairer go. And the Australian National Dictionary Centre is on the hunt for Australia's hidden regional words. These are words that are unique to the ACT, with examples like Cheerios in Queensland or Darwin Rig in the top end.
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7: Checking sport, the Matildas are coming back to the capital. Canberra is set to host a Matildas friendly against Colombia on November 28. More than 25,000 fans packed out GIO Stadium in July last year to watch the Tillies play Argentina. And the Broncos host the Storm to kick off round 26 of the NRL tonight, with both

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0: Mostly sunny with a top of 17 today. Partly cloudy tomorrow, also 17. 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
6: I get extremely nervous, and then I'll get on stage, and then it goes away. Oh, there's an extreme high. When you get out there and you see the fans and the energy, it's just overwhelmingly
0: a cool. Natural-born performer. 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
6: I get extremely nervous, and then I'll get on stage, and then it goes away. Oh, there's an extreme high. When you get out there and you see the fans and the energy, it's just overwhelmingly cool.
0: So who is that? 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You have half an hour to get your guesses in, and then I will reveal all, and you could be getting your spot in the Millionaire's Lounge. $1 million could be coming your way. Hey, it's time for our iconic Aussie. It's G Flip. Bet on fire. 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

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It's our party, we can say we want. It's our party, we can love what we want.

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1: 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Guys are back from 6 a.m. tomorrow morning. Another chapter probably will be read. We'll have to see how our characters are going. 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

0417 1047. Just make sure you have that number saved in your phone. It could win you $500 just for voting yes for your favourite pizza here in the ACT. Checking out the text messages that are coming through. I'm seeing Pizza Top in Coombs, 1882 in Hall is apparently the best pizza. The Fisher Takeaway, Watson Takeaway, Bronx Pizza with like 17 like exclamation points after it. Where is the best pizza in the ACT? Text it through. And maybe if you're having pizza for lunch, you can have till tomorrow. You have till Sunday to get all the votes in. 041 777 1047. 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

0: 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Hey, up next, he's just released a brand new album and fingers crossed he knows of the lyrics performed here in Australia this weekend.
1: Got my own lyrics to my own song. 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They're color coordinated.
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0: Yuma, good afternoon. I'm Renee Bigatko. The ACT's recorded its 10th road death for the year after a car hit three cyclists near Palmerston this morning. One died while the other two were taken to hospital, one in a critical condition. Gungahlin Drive between Well Station Drive and the Valley Avenue was closed for several hours. That's back open now. Cecily Michaels from Pedal Power ACT says it'll have a huge impact on our cycling community.
10: We are all going to be grieving and in deep sadness as we process this latest fatality. It's just a tragedy.
0: Another chance to see the Matildas in action right here in Canberra. The Tillies are coming back to the capital on November 28, playing a friendly match against Columbia at GIO. ACT Sports Minister Chris Steele says it'll be a major boost for our economy.
11: We know that Canberrans will come out in droves to support teams like the Matildas, but it will also bring the travelling fans who will spend bed nights here, who'll go out to local restaurants and bars and spend money.
0: The Foreign Minister has confirmed 34 Australians are unaccounted for after major flooding hit Nepal. 160 people have been confirmed dead after a major flood hit overnight. A framework is being put together to guide future development of data centres in the ACT. The government says it'll set out clear rules about where data centres can be built, the standards they need to meet, and how proposals will be assessed. And police say they eventually tracked down a stolen

0: stolen car at a car wash in Belconnen after it was allegedly taken from a Fadden home. It's alleged jewellery, cash and a set of keys were also stolen. A 19-year-old man and a 17-year-old boy have been charged.
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0: Giants women's coach Cam Bernasconi says they've got a plan to redeem themselves after last week's loss ahead of Sunday's clash against Port Adelaide at Marnica Oval.
2: It's probably the way we train a little bit around post-clearance, the ability to win the ball once it leaves the area and just converting as well. You need to look after the ball a little bit more.
0: And it's a grand final rematch in the NRL tonight, but the Broncos and Storm are playing for pride with both missing out on the finals.
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0: 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Hey, it's Ash here, and well, I'm feeling a little nosy. 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
0: Now I want to know how you would be spending the cash. And come down on 13 1060. Jamie, it's life-changing cash. What are we doing?
3: Oh, it would change my life immensely. But the first point of call would be a jet ski for my husband. 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
0: You are so nice. Spend it on somebody else. 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Make sure you get every entry that you can. Keep it locked here on Canberra's Hit 104.7. Your chance, yes, to become a millionaire. Let's head to Olivia Rodrigo now.

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2: Let's get a party started. 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
1: All right, today was Gabby's baby's gender reveal. 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
2: It's going to be such an entertaining thing to witness that I feel like it is going to get to the end where there's a winner and we'll be like, oh, that's what we're here for.
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2: The huge announcement today, obviously, Bruno Mars is bringing the Romantic Tour to Australia in February, March of next year. And hey, pre-sale is next Wednesday. 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But you could win your way there with Carrie and Tommy this afternoon. So make sure you keep it locked here on Canberra's Hit 104.7. So, of course, to celebrate, we're going back to back to back. Guilty Pleasures, Bruno Mars is up to our funky. Can I stop?

0: saying that he's bringing the romantic tour to Australia next year. Tickets on sale next week. Well, that is me done for your Thursday afternoon. Carrie and Tommy are up next to drive you home with some tickets to see Bruno. 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Of course, it's Canberra's Hit 104.7. 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
0: Yuma, good afternoon. I'm Renee Bigatko. Another tragedy on our roads. One person has died after a car hit three cyclists near Palmerston this morning. The other two cyclists were taken to hospital, one in a critical condition. Cecily Michaels from Pedal Power ACT urging people not to speculate or assign blame while police investigate.
17: Roads are designed for everyone to use and everyone has the right to use them safely. That's why we are concerned for everyone, because no driver wants to hurt someone either, and no one wants to get killed on our roads, no one.
0: It's our 10th road death so far this year. More DFAT workers have been deployed to Nepal following the catastrophic flash flooding event. 160 people are confirmed dead, while 34 Australians are unaccounted for. Claims our locally run daycare centres deserve more support. Following news, Edge Early Learning has gone into voluntary administration. Edge in Higgins was recently closed, while the centre in Charnwood has been issued a three-month suspension starting next Thursday. Independent MLA Thomas Emerson says we've seen an explosion of big for-profit centres where child safety breaches are more common, while small community-run centres struggle to stay afloat. And two teenage boys have been charged after staff at a fast food restaurant in Manuka were allegedly assaulted on Sunday arvo. Police say five young people refused to leave and demanded food before the attack happened. Anyone with info should call Crime Stoppers. Now, Canberra's Fuel Watch. 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A litre of unleaded will set you back about $2.09, while diesel is sitting at $2.61.
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0: Checking sport, the Matildas are coming back to the capital. Canberra is set to host a Matildas friendly against Colombia on November 28. Heather Garriock from Football Australia says it's great for young aspiring players.
18: To have the Matildas come and play here in November and for Canberra young boys and girls to see their heroes is going to be a spectacular event.
0: More than 25,000 fans packed GIO last year to watch the Tillies play Argentina.
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0: Mostly sunny with a top of 17 today. Partly cloudy tomorrow, also 17. 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
1: 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The

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1: Carrie Bickmore
2: and Tommy Little.
1: This is Carrie and Tommy.
3: Yeah, big show on the way today. It's not just Carrie and Tommy. No.
4: Isn't that funny when you just add like a hat or glasses, you can become a whole different person?
5: You've put Sammy's concussion glasses on, yeah, which have got a tinge red shade to them, which you're given Anastasia.
4: Yeah. I'm out of love. No.
6: We should play that. Jesse, put it in the log.
5: How do you feel in them?
4: I feel like a whole different person.
5: Do you? What? Talk to me.
4: So I immediately feel smarter. Mm. Which is weird because Sammy wears them because without them, he's a bit dumber.
5: I don't think they make him smarter.
4: What are they for?
5: I think they're just, they're a bit, it makes, you know, light a bit less form so he doesn't have to have as many naps during the show.
3: What's he down to now?
5: He has one every 7 minutes. So he's just got to put his head down. So he has a 3 minute nap cycle every 10. You get him at 30%, basically he'll be unconscious.
4: I do feel smarter, and I feel.
5: You sound like concussed, ironically.
3: You do, actually.
4: I immediately feel like a sexy librarian.
6: No.
5: They're a big, they're really poles apart. Yeah, Anastasia and a sexy librarian.
3: Oh, God. I think librarians wear sunglasses inside.
5: Because you look,
4: Yeah.
3: Yes. Is this because of the turtleneck?
5: Nothing from you. I don't trust the pages in their correct order.
3: I don't think
5: you're giving more of a sleazy record exec than you are.
3: Yeah, I don't think librarians wear turtlenecks without sleeves.
5: You look like a man that would call a young artist toots and think it's fine.
3: Yeah.
5: When's the single dropping?
4: Toots.
5: We got heaps.
4: Actually, we got Bruno Mars tickets on the way to it.
5: We do. We've also got cash aplenty to give away. We got four and five. We got cash drawers back. Plus, we're doing shop, scan and win thanks to the wonderful folks at Coles, and you could win $10,000, but up next.
4: Yes, something happened at a very important meeting I was at this morning.
5: At the library.
4: Oh, my God, I should have worn these to my meeting. I'll tell you all about it.
5: I don't think they're giving what you think they're giving.

0: Is it Anastasia or is it Carrie Bickmore? We just can't tell anymore.
1: The glasses are off. It's back to Carrie.
2: Give us your best. Ram. Ram.
1: I shouldn't do that too much. That's not good for my vocal cords.
3: Oh, and you've got to go on tour soon. And I'm cold out here, and I'm left outside alone. And I'm left outside alone.
1: So you normally do this food court thing,
2: yeah.
1: But I think I've got a food court thing, but I don't really know what a food court thing is.
3: Okay.
1: You know how you do your segment, your food court, and you say we're all in session or something.
3: Yes. Yeah. The court's in session.
1: Can I do that?
3: Yeah.
4: All rise for the food court.
3: Firstly, does it involve food?
1: It does involve food.
3: And if you've got a gripe about a certain type of food?
1: I've got a food that I think has not a single purpose. I can't, if someone can tell me why we need it, I'd love to know. I think it should be outlawed.
3: Okay, this is great.
1: It's quite specific.
3: Sure. Is it a type of lettuce?
1: No.
3: Because there's too many.
0: Yeah.
1: So this morning I had to go to a business meeting and I was at this business meeting and I was a bit intimidated by the man that I was sitting opposite. So I was on my best to like proper behaviour. I was trying to get money out of him for my charity. So I was
0: You've made it sound so easy.
3: Wheeling and dealing.
1: Yeah. Then my glasses back. No, I was trying to be very proper, right? Mm. Anyway, we both ordered a coffee and when I order a double shot skinny cat, right?
3: Mm. Yeah.
1: But in this
3: in
1: case,
3: a takeaway cup.
1: Yes, but I didn't order the takeaway cup because I thought
3: you would have been livid.
1: No, I just thought sitting at a nice restaurant and then ordering a takeaway cup is embarrassing, right? Even by my own standards, I do prefer my coffee in a takeaway cup. Yes. But I ordered it, and then I was like, I don't want it in a cappuccino thing. I want it in a latte glass. So I just ordered a double shot latte.
3: Yes, I think you should stop with the takeaway cups. By the way,
1: why?
3: I think microplastics are killing us all. I just think if you've got the chance,
1: I'm not taking
3: to drink out
1: that
3: of
1: kind of advice from you.
3: Why?
1: Even what happens in your world.
3: But what, Toga? I can't care for you.
1: Yeah, but
3: you.
1: I just think microplastics are the least.
0: How many calories?
3: I reckon they're going to. Hey,
0: they're
3: how many calories?
1: They're going to get us all. Anyway, yes, microplastics aren't good, but I might as well just stop living if I'm going to avoid microplastics. They're in everything.
0: Mm.
1: They've got us. Anyway,
3: that's the attitude.
0: So you went with the ceramic.
3: Yeah.
1: I went with a double shot latte and it came out and it was so strong it was almost like black, right? And I was like, oh, I'm not going to be able to drink this. So I thought, I'll put some sugar in it, right?
0: Yeah.
1: But I didn't want a lot of sugar, just a bit of sugar. And in front of me was big sugar cubes. That was all there was as an option.
3: Yes.
1: And then I popped one in and then my brain was like, I don't want a whole sugar cube in there.
3: Don't stir
1: and then on. I was like, oh, so I went in with my spoon and scooped it back out.
0: Mm.
1: And then I was like, I just want half a sugar cube. So then I got a knife. This is in front of this man. And on my napkin, I tried to carve in half a sugar cube and it wouldn't carve in half. It was like a block hard thing. And I was like, how do I have just a little bit of sugar?
3: Mm-hmm.
1: There was no option.
3: Mm.
1: And then I was like, why would they have sugar cubes there? Just have a bowl of sugar. Why do we need sugar cubes?

0: Because they're no mess. I'm a big fan of
1: sugar. But that assumes everybody wants one teaspoon of sugar.
0: Well, it's the same with like, so the packets of sugar, like that's a single serve. So when you rip them open, you know what I mean? That's just
1: like
0: one.
1: Yeah, but you can use half of it if you don't. But a sugar cube, you're forced to only have the whole sugar cube.
0: I think your argument is you want sugar cubes made obsolete, right?
1: I just don't think we need them.
0: I wouldn't have seen one in 20 years.
1: Mm. Really? I think they're often at fancy places.
0: Sugar cubes.
1: Oh. Sugar cubes. I think people think they look cool,
0: I feel like the closest thing I've seen is like when they get the big cubes of salt for the horses to lick?
1: What?
2: Oh.
0: Yeah.
1: No?
0: Yeah, they get big like salt blocks for the horses to lick.
1: What does that do?
0: They love them.
1: Oh.
0: Yeah, you can imagine how good it would be if you're imagine if it wasn't socially unacceptable to lick salt. I'd be licking a salt cube like that.
1: Anyway, I don't think we should have sugar cubes. I think they serve no purpose. They just humiliated me in front of a man that I was trying to impress. And I just felt like it was just a waste of... I looked at them and I wanted to turf them over my shoulder.
0: Yeah, gone. So you want to know what other foods suck?
1: What other foods serve no purpose?
0: Yeah.
1: They cause more problems than they do joy and they should not be ever on the menu.
0: Get rid of
1: 13, them. 13, 10, 60.
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0: For your Thursday arvo, it's Carrie Bickmore and Tommy Little.
1: All rise for the food courts.
2: Sugar cube should be obsolete. Yep. Got myself in a little pickle this morning and I just wanted a little bit of sugar in my latte. Mm. And I found myself trying to saw a sugar cube in half while I was having an important business meeting because I didn't know how to only have a bit of the sugar cube. I have been informed by many of the people calling up, including some people on our team, I should have just stirred it for a bit and taken it out. Thank you, everybody.
3: Can I add another one that should have been made obsolete? Mm-hmm. The yellow capsicum.
2: Oh, yeah.
3: Who cares? Green or red's enough.
2: I don't even think, I actually think I would take yellow before green. Green's gross.
3: Do you reckon? You know, I only realised recently that paprika is capsicum. Did you know that?
2: No, yes. I didn't. Yeah. No, it's not, is it?
3: Yeah, it's ground up capsicum. Mm. Yeah, I had no idea.
2: Marietta, what are you calling to say?
4: Hi, look, I really hate to be Captain Obvious over here, Carrie, but you realise you can hold half the iceberg cube into your hot coffee and it dissolves and you can just toss the rest away?
2: Yeah. You and 50,000 people have called up to tell me that, Marietta. Where were you this morning at my meeting as I soared through a sugar cube with a bread knife?
3: Marietta, are you a fan?
2: Trying to show my survival skills,
3: are you
2: know.
3: A fan?
4: Am I a fan of you or the sugar cube?
3: I'll take answers to both. Oh, thank you, Marietta. Have $50. There you go.
2: Oh, come on. You can't just pay people to like you.
0: You can.
3: No, she liked me first and then I paid her.
5: Now she can buy tickets to your comedy show.
2: With that money.
3: Better. Yeah. Let's not pay. Give it to her till next year.
2: Thanks, right, Marietta. What about Adrian? Hey, Adrian.
6: Hello. How are you?
2: Yeah, good. What food needs to be obsolete?
6: Since the invention of double-coat Tim Tams, who is buying single-coat Tim Tams anymore?
3: Oh.
2: I prefer them.
3: Oh, do you?
2: Too much chocolate in the others. I just want a simple, don't mess with the best. Like,
3: I feel like you're turning.
6: If it was so good, why did they invent the double curtain in the first place?
2: Because they're just big business, you know, and they're trying to find new ways to sell us stuff.
3: Is Big Tam getting the best of us? Is that what's
2: big
3: happening?
2: Big Tim's getting it.
3: Is that?
2: Yeah.
3: Big Tim. So, Adrian, can you tell me, I'm not that familiar with the Tim Tam varieties and their price points. Does double coated cost more?
6: Same price.
3: Same price and you get more?
6: Yes.
3: That makes no sense to me, Carrie.
6: 100%.
3: Carrie, how do you explain that? They should drop the price of the single coated.
2: No, I think they should just keep the single coated.
3: If a painter only did one coat of paint on your house, they would charge less than if they did two.
2: That is true. Mm. That is true. I've got no argument against that.
3: Got her, Adrian.
6: Yeah, you see? Nailed it.
3: Thank you.
2: What about, who have you got there?
3: G'day, Beck.
7: Hey, how you going?
3: Yeah, good. What should be made obsolete?
7: Poppy seeds. I don't get it. I get stuck

0: in your teeth, they get everywhere. Why?
1: And they don't even taste, do they? Although an orange and poppy seed cake is delicious. Now that I think about it.
2: Beck, I'll kind of sound like I'm disagreeing, but then I'll come to you with another option. I had prawn toast for the first time in my life the other day. It was covered in poppy seeds and it was delicious. But, no, are they sesame?
1: Sesame.
2: What's poppy?
1: Poppy, the black ones that are very much more obvious in your teeth.
2: Oh, they suck, Beck. Yes.
1: It's the same as when you have chia seeds. I reckon they
2: get that's what I was about to add. Yeah. Yes. Oh, producer Kieran's got his hand up.
3: Sorry, I wanted to go back to the Tim Tams.
1: Oh, no, we're talking about poppy seeds.
3: I've moved on. Back to the Tim Tams.
2: You've moved on back to the Tim Tams.
3: Just did some research. Do you want to know the difference?
2: Thank you, Beck.
3: The original Tim Tams still exist?
1: Yeah.
3: You get 11 in a pack. Do you know how many double coat you get?
1: 10.
3: 9.
1: No. That's fair.
2: You get 9.
3: 9 double coats, 11 original.
2: So a coat is worth like half a Tim Tam pretty much.
3: Mm.
2: Wow, are you okay
1: with that?
4: Got him.
2: Yeah, that's fair, yep.
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1: You may have heard Anderson Peak there. I believe it's Anderson Pack, but that shouldn't dull the excitement. G'day, Amanda. Oh, my God, Amanda. Do you want to go see Bruno Mars? Oh, my God, yeah, wow.
2: Is there multiple people in the car or is that all Amanda?
3: No, it's just me.
1: Hey, Carrie, we've got a few other callers. Should we go to someone else?
2: Oh, absolutely. I didn't get enough enthusiasm from Amanda.

0: Amanda, we just need our callers to have a bit of energy, and you've been a little flat. Hey, Amanda.
1: Yes.
0: Guess what?
1: No.
0: Yeah.
1: No way.
0: Yeah, way. You're going to see Bruno Mars!
1: You're the best. You're the best. Oh, my God. Thank you so much.
0: Two tickets are coming your way.
1: Thank you. That's my daughter.
0: Oh, have the best time at the gig. It'll be amazing.
1: Oh, my God. My heart.
0: Oh, my God.
1: Thank you very much. Love you guys.
0: Thank you, Amanda. Love you.
1: Thank you. Have a great day. Bye.
2: We've got more tickets to give away. 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
0: And up next, we all go there. Probably, I mean, I'm asthmatic, so I go there basically weekly, but I reckon most people, particularly if you've got a family, you're probably in this place once a week. And we've all got questions about what they're actually doing behind there. What are you up to? You cheeky little munchkins. We're going to talk about it now.

0: and see that, man. You can win them. 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
1: What are they doing at the chemist? Is the question. So you go in and you pop your script in, and doesn't matter if there's 10 people there or no one at all, they're like, that'll be a few minutes. And then even though you've just scanned your script, and often it's for my asthma stuff, right? Mm-hmm. Often I can see my puffer there on the

0: Can we give him a puffer? He's only been here 400 times before.
1: This is, you and our producer Kieran discussed this yesterday for a good half an hour, and no amount of any of us going, they have to enter your details into the system.
0: But entering your details into the system, this is what happened yesterday.
1: As soon as we offered a thing to say
0: But entering your details in the system, my script's on my phone, and when they scan it in, it already comes up on their little screen there. I can see it on their screen And then they walk over to another whole different computer.
1: Yeah, but maybe that's their dispensing computer, for example, and that's got to make sure that...
0: doing a manual end. I'll go scan me phone at that computer. And they go, boop, over there.
2: And why do we have to go to one side and then go over the other to pick it up?
0: That's true.
2: My medication's closer to where I was.
0: And especially because a lot of the people that are there are infectious because they're getting stuff for their stupid... And they want to make sure... We walk that all the way across the shop.
1: You've got a theory that you think it's just so that we're forced to spend time spending money in the chemist.
2: Yeah, we're buying stuff. If you sit around and you're bored, you're buying stuff.
0: I got tooth whitening stuff the other day.
2: Exactly.
0: Yeah.
2: And your teeth are perfect.
1: They are looking good.
0: I haven't used it yet.
3: I haven't time.
0: No, I literally haven't. Yeah, I ran out of time.
2: They're selling jelly beans because what else am I going to buy when I'm in there? I want something sweet all the time. So then I buy the jelly beans.
1: Back at the front counter. That's different. I do think there's something that must be happening because, like, maybe you're the puff. That's up there on the thing. Mm. Maybe it's not the exact amount that you need or something. Maybe they need to adjust the measurements.
0: Because I can see it and they wait a few minutes and then go get the one that I have my eye on.
1: Why are puffers behind the counter? I feel like that should be in front of the counter.
0: I don't know. We don't want anyone breathing too well.
1: We need return business.
0: Not in this
2: the chemist near my house, it now is automated so stuff comes from the sky. It just drops down. Even then, they're just stood around
0: What?
2: It's like all medication is kept upstairs and then a little robot, I guess.
1: But hold on, Beavers
0: used to send messages up those tubes.
2: Yeah, it just drops down now.
1: But hold on, so you go in there and say you want a, I don't know, whatever, cholesterol medication or something and you've got your script.
2: What are you trying to say to me?
1: I was going to say your antidepressants and again, I was just picking an...
2: Okay, we're all depressed.
1: I was trying to pick something that wasn't specific especially and then when I picked cholesterol, you then went, well, that's an attack and it was... I just was trying to think of a generic...
0: If I was attacking him, I was going to go his depression.
1: No, I wasn't. I take him. There's no shame in taking medication. I'm saying I was trying to pick something that was non-attacking.
2: We go in and we scan this. Beep.
1: Yeah.
2: Duloxetine, please. Thank you. Which is the antidepressant she was talking about. So everyone knows.
1: But hold on, your measurement, how does it know the thing in the sky?
2: So then there must be something in the sky, in the stock room upstairs.
0: Let's park your robot chemist from Japan to the side for a second.
2: It still takes five minutes. I agree.
0: I think we've complicated
1: things. But maybe because your measurements, your antidepressants and mine might be a different...
0: what are you saying? He's on a higher dose.
3: Oh, my God.
1: A different dosage. So maybe they need to... Even though all the medicine's there.
0: I've got to get his cholesterol one. and then they're consulting. Hey, can we mix this tubby sad bloke?
1: He says he needs HRT too, which is strange.
0: That's weird. That is weird. 13 10 60. Pharmacists, I'd love to hear from you.
1: What are you accusing them of doing? I want to know.
0: Dilly-dallying. A bit of horseplay back there. I think they're discussing.
1: They don't look like the horseplay type.
0: I think they might go up to their mate and go, have a look what he's got.
3: Yeah, true.
2: Bit of good suppression.
0: And guess what? His dosage has gone up. Obviously, the relationship's going well. Anyway, things like that. I'm just not sure. I thought in an era of Wi-Fi, phones doing everything, all of this. Why are we going in and basically cracking out a typewriter and binging and getting new
3: 15
0: and
3: minutes.
0: Getting new toner because Tommy can't breathe while he's sitting there? Don't worry, he's wheezy, but he can wait. I just want to know.
3: He's not running anywhere.
0: I just want to know on 13 10 60. What are you doing back there behind the counter, you little cheeky pharmacy people? Give us a call.
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0: Drop your Thursday Arvo, it's Carrie Bickmore and Tommy Little coming up after 4 o'clock. You could hear your way to cash.
1: But right now, I mean, they save our lives in a lot of ways, but they also waste our time.
2: It's a big call.
0: Saving our life and wasting it.
2: It's a weird group of people to target. Why?
1: No, I'm not targeting them. I'm curious.
2: Very targety.
1: Yeah, I know, but radio needs to be entertaining. And if I just go, they're really good, but why are you taking so long? They're wasting our lives.
2: You've accused chemists of playing solitaire and fill time.
1: And dilly-dallying. Because Big Pharma wants us to spend money in the store. When I go to get something and I can see it on the shelf behind them, why do they have to go, even if there's no one else
2: there?
0: Why do they go just grab a seat? Extending your life a bit, maybe they're entitled to a bit of it.
1: Maybe, but also maybe they're writing their novel when they're off there on their separate. Maybe that's why it's a separate computer and they're like, okay. And in the beginning, there was a woman
0: are they
1: who
0: running the
1: came
0: Bible?
1: Into. Is that how that starts?
0: Yeah, I think so.
1: Does it?
0: I think so.
1: Oh, I didn't know.
2: But you love reading. You should read the Bible sometime just to, you know, for shits and giggles.
0: Imagine if the people that go door to door came up and said, let me tell you but also, about the life and times of Jesus Christ. Shits and giggles.
1: But also, is that what a priest is doing in his sermon on Sunday? Today we're focusing on the shits. Next week it'll be the giggles, don't you worry. G'day, Nadine.
3: Hey.
1: Are you a pharmacist?
3: I might as well be. I live at the chemist.
1: Yes.
3: With a 100-year-old mother and I'm always there with her. And I have asthma.
1: Yes, me too. It ain't easy being wheezy, Nadine. What do they do when they're back there typing away? What are they doing?
3: Can't you see? All right, this is how it works.
1: Yeah.
3: The little 12-year-old, you do the scanning with that person,
1: yeah.
3: And then they go and they grab the physical medication off the shelf and they put it in that box you're staring at, right?
1: Yes.
3: And please stop saying, what were you saying? Measurements. The measurements are actually called dosage. And just say you're on 50 milligrams and I'm on 80. It's all pre-packed.
1: I'd
3: just
1: grab more than you,
3: 80
1: mate.
3: Milligrams. 80 milligrams off the shelf,
1: yep.
3: And it sits in that box.
1: Yep.
3: But it's not yours until the actual pharmacist who's allowed to deal
1: yep.
3: drugs,
1: yep.
3: right? He has the actual license, the dealer.
1: Yeah.
3: He has to type it into the computer and print your name onto the little sticker and put it on the sticker himself.
1: But why doesn't
3: then
1: that, when I'm scanning it from my phone, why doesn't that just all happen?
3: Look, Dahl, you're a bit advanced and I don't do scanning. We don't have scanning at my chemist or nothing drops out of the ceiling either.
1: You don't, yeah, no, Kieran
2: threw
1: a spanner
2: in the
1: works. To
2: be fair, the drops out of the ceiling one is not
1: yeah, no one knows.
3: I don't know where you live, but, you know, that's pretty cool stuff.
1: It's downtown Tokyo.
3: Drugs falling from the ceiling. I'll take two, thanks.
2: Good on you,
1: okay,
2: Nadine.
1: Thank you, Nadine.
2: Okay, so that's not really the answer, though, because she's not a pharmacist.
1: But
2: we still need a pharmacist.
1: Yes. G'day, Andrea.
4: Hello, how are you?
1: Yeah, great. Are you a pharmacist?
4: I certainly am. I've been a pharmacist for a long, long time.
2: How do you feel about Tommy's claims that you dilly-dally, Andrea?
4: Well, I can see how that could be seen from the outside, but I can assure you I'm not dilly-dallying because I don't like people standing there staring at me for that long.
1: Yeah, sorry, that's
4: they
1: exactly what
4: I find the
1: I'm
4: bit
1: doing.
4: Of bit of food still stuck in my teeth if they're looking at me.
2: So what are you doing, Andrea? Once the script gets put in, what do you do?
4: Okay, so we're receiving, we've got a whole stepwise here through, which is the step to good dispensing, guide to good dispensing. So we receive our prescription.
1: Yeah.
4: We make sure that it's a valid prescription, that it's not a forged prescription.
1: Yeah.
4: They happen a lot. Even with electronic scripts, they still happen. They forge prescriptions.
2: Mm-hmm.
4: Making sure it's legal. Making sure the patient's the right patient and the name. Very often I've seen doctors put the wrong patient's name on or no patient at all.
1: Yep.
4: Then we look at your medication history, see if there's any interactions, see if you've had this one before, if we need to tell you how to use it. Sometimes things go out of stock, so they're unavailable. Like, I don't know if you remember, there was a fiasco when Ozempic first came out that you couldn't get it.
1: Do I.
4: So we look if we've got it.
1: Yes.
4: You, no idea.
1: Yeah.
4: So there's supply arrangements, looking at that. Then the best thing is looking to see if the doctor's written things in the right way. And I guess this is why.
0: It's like a lot of dealing. A lot of the doctor's mistakes.
4: Yeah. Well, that's what we're the gatekeepers. And
1: Andrea, I'm so all of it, that sounds very valid, and I do appreciate there are a lot of steps, but I don't understand why is not a lot of that automated?
4: Well, some of it is automated. So we've got software that will come up and say, hey, Tommy took this and he shouldn't be taking this.
1: Yeah.
4: Then we look at it and look
2: on
4: at
2: an hourly basis.
4: Yeah. We look at the severity of the interaction, then we make a clinical judgment as to whether it's worth talking to you about it or if you've already had that before.
1: Yeah.
4: The supply arrangements, things go in and out of stock from the wholesalers on like a monthly basis. So that would be why. And the fraudsters are getting better and better. So we have to be better and better at looking at forged scripts. It's not like the old days where they used to try and copy the writing of the doctor
1: yes.
4: or their Panadol report. It's a bit different.
1: Andrea, if someone has a forged script or an illegal script, do you tell them or do you just quietly tell the cops and just tell the person it'll be another 5 minutes?
4: It depends who it is. I'm probably think that I'm a bigger person than I am at all of 48 kilos, but I will tell them and yes. say, look, this isn't a valid script, off you go. Sometimes we've had to supply it if you feel really in danger, but the scripts, I mean, I feel sorry for the cops. They just say, take a picture of it, send it to me, and
1: yes.
4: they don't come with lights and sirens.
2: I wouldn't mess with you, Andrea. No. You got a vibe I wouldn't mess with. So, I know you might be 48 kilos, but I feel like you'd pack a punch with some words that would sting.
4: Yeah, hey, I used to work in Frankston with dozens and dozens of methadone patients, so I think I had my introduction to it all there.
1: Andrea, do you ever, just to clarify, do you ever dilly-dally?
4: Not when the patient's waiting. I really try not to dilly-dally.
2: Second question. Yeah. Are you told to slow down so that we shop more in the store and buy more?
4: No. So I own the store.
1: the plot thickens, Andrea. The plot thickens.
5: 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If you-

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3: In Mount Ferry, we're still seeing delays on the Kings Highway at the roadwork zones east and westbound. A busy run over the Commonwealth Avenue Bridge at the roadwork zones delaying your trip both ways. Heavy in Hawker, William Hovell Drive out approaching Drake Brockman Drive, traffic back into Whitlam. Northbourne Avenue closed between Vernon Circle and Barry Drive on selected weekends in August. Detours in place. 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
3: Yuma, good afternoon. I'm Renee Bigatko. The ACT has recorded its 10th road death for the year after a car hit three cyclists near Palmerston this morning. One died while the other two were taken to hospital, one in a critical condition. Cecily Michaels from Pedal Power ACT says it'll have a huge impact on our cycling community.
14: We are all going to be grieving and in deep sadness as we process this latest fatality. It's just a tragedy.
3: Our foreign minister has described the loss of life in Nepal as devastating. 34 Australians are missing and more than 160 people have died as a result of flash flooding. While ACT Chief Minister Andrew Barr says he's deeply saddened by what's happened and he knows Canberrans will rally around our Nepalese community at this difficult time. A 17-year-old boy and 19-year-old man will face court after they allegedly stole a car, jewellery, cash and

0: and a set of keys from a home in Fadden. Police say the car was eventually tracked down at a car wash in Belconnen. Rules are being set out about where data centres can be located and the standards they need to meet in the ACT. The local government is developing an ACT data centre framework guiding future digital infrastructure investment here. It says they won't be built in residential neighbourhoods. And another chance to see the Matildas in action right here in Canberra. The Tillies are coming back to the capital on November 28, playing a friendly against Columbia at GIO. ACT Sports Minister Chris Steele says it'll be a major boost for our economy.
1: We know that Canberrans will come out in droves to support teams like the Matildas, but it will also bring the travelling fans who will spend bed nights here, who'll go out to local restaurants and bars and spend money.
2: Lighting up moments. ActuAGL, the energy for around here.
0: Giants women's coach Cam Bernasconi says their main focus is winning each quarter when they face Port Adelaide at Mynacka Oval on Sunday.
3: We want to see improvement, and the best way to gauge that is winning more quarters. So I think we won 12 or 13 quarters last year. We've currently won three, and I think we should have won more than that as well.
0: And there's only pride on the line for Brisbane and the Storm, who'll kick off round 26 of the NRL tonight.
2: Turn your unwanted gold and silver into cash at Pre-Loved Gold. Remember, Pre-Loved pays.
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1: It's the one and only Carrie Bickmore
2: and Tommy Little. This is Carrie and Tommy.
3: Yeah, that is where you're at for your Thursday afternoon, and it is time for this.
0: Carrie and Tommy,

0: Hey, Callan.
1: How are you?
0: Good. How are you?
1: Yeah, good, good.
0: You need a bit of cash at the moment?
1: I sure do.
2: What are you going to spend it on, Callan?
1: Couldn't be sure.
2: Yeah, nah. Have you got a favourite number?
1: I do, yes.
2: What is it?
1: 7.
2: Okay. You ready for yours?
1: Sure am.
2: Here you go. Listen close.
1: Beautiful.
2: What do you think?
1: 7.
2: Callan, you just won $7. That's all yours.
0: Give Callan a second go and give him more than that.
2: Okay. Callan, do you want another go?
1: Beautiful, thank you.
2: Okay, you will ruin your $7 though, so you will be submitting your $7 back into the pot, but I can give you another go.
1: Beautiful, double it.
2: Okay, double it. Here we go.
0: Oh my God. Dream big, Callan.
2: Here we go. Callan, listen close. Here we go. See if you can tell what the number is. What do you think?
1: 72?
2: It was 14. Where's she going?
0: He got himself.
2: Let's go to Keely. G'day, Keely.
3: Hello.
2: What's your favourite number?
3: 5.
2: Okay. Here you go. See, listen closely, Keely. What number do you think it was?
3: 5.
2: You just won $5, Keely.
3: Oh, yeah.
2: Do you want another go and I can get rid of the $5 and give you a bigger number?
3: Yes, definitely.
2: Okay. How much bigger? What do you reckon?
3: I reckon like 500.
2: 500?
3: Yeah.
2: Okay. Here we go. Listen closely. What do you think it was?
3: 501.
2: Oh, my gosh. Keely, you know how you said 500?
3: Yeah.
2: And like before that you said 5 and I drew 5?
3: Yeah.
2: Why didn't you think I would just...
3: No, like, don't tell me that!
2: What Keely, you said 500.

0: one stroke. Can I go again?
1: You don't want to go again, Kiwi, because you've just won $501. Yeah, Kiwi.
0: Thank you so much.
1: No worries at all. Have the best time.
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1: When did Fonzie get here?
0: Did you ride the bike in?
1: Yeah. Have you been on the hog? Carrie's just chucked on a sick leather jacket.
2: My leather jacket. Oh, I even looked out to Sarah, who's cool, and she went, meh.
1: No.
2: Anyway.
1: I like it. You just looked like you.
2: You're the one that I want.
1: Yeah, that big sandy vibes.
2: I grabbed it without trying it on with the turtleneck, and I admit with the turtleneck.
1: You look like And yes. I like this look, but you know...
2: Why are you laughing then?
1: Because I don't mean this to be insulted, because it looks great on you.
2: It doesn't. You know I saw your face when I put it on and that was not
1: a face.
2: It
1: was just like, I looked away for 2 seconds and I turned back and Fonzie was my co-host. It was very confusing for my eyes.
0: How was jumping the shark?
2: That's so niche.
1: It looks like old bikers when they go on trips and they want to still look a bit like a biker but mainly don't want to be cold. That's you, because the turtleneck under is huge and then you're off this leather
2: jacket. So I've had to roll the turtleneck down. If I actually let the turtleneck do its thing.
1: What's happening with our respect?
2: I've got no neck.
1: Yeah, you just look uncircumcised.
0: Well, it's almost like
1: there. But what's happening with our respective temperature controls? I'm wearing a T-shirt. You're wearing a turtleneck and a leather.
2: I know. I'm taking it off. I'm now self-conscious. I just grabbed it on the way out. I haven't worn it all winter and I had plans to wear it and I just thought it might go, but it doesn't go.
0: Yeah, the turtleneck's sleeveless.
1: The turtleneck is sleeveless. It's the first turtleneck boob tube
0: I've ever seen in my life. You know, bikers love that
2: backless.
0: Stuff.
2: It's backless. It's not a boob tube.
1: It's backless.
2: It's backless.
0: The
2: it's
0: backless got a back. Biker gang.
2: Oh, it's got no back.
0: Yeah.
1: It's got a back.
2: A very low back.
1: But isn't backless when it's
2: oh
1: like
2: my
1: the
2: God.
1: Ass
2: I just on? Mean it's not a boob tube. That's arseless.
1: No.
2: They're chaps.
0: for
2: I'm wearing jeans for
1: guys,
2: clarification.
1: Can we talk about, I wanted to talk about something serious.
2: Okay, what?
1: My fairy porn has a deadline. So, you know how I'm into all these fantasy books? Mm-hmm. And if you're listening and you think he's joking, no. I'm very much serious. It started with Dragon Smut.
2: Mm-hmm.
1: The Fourth Wing series. You've read the fourth. The technical name is the Imperium series. I know. Don't yell at your radios, your fantasy
2: don't
1: freaks
2: think
1: like
2: anyone
1: me.
2: Is.
1: No, there'll be some fantasy listeners listening.
2: No, I'm sure.
1: We're as diverse as the human population itself, Carrie.
2: No, I'm
1: we're just normal people who dare
2: I know,
1: to dream.
2: Don't attack me. I'm just saying I don't
1: but
2: think
1: let
2: they...
1: us escape our dreary existence and into the world of literature.
2: Yeah,
1: we
2: you
1: don't
2: let
1: all
2: me
1: have
2: wear my
1: sick
2: leather.
1: Harley Davidsons like you.
2: You let me wear my leather. I'm just saying I don't think buddy. They're yelling at the radio.
1: We don't all have a sergeant at arms on hand to do our dirty work. Sometimes we need some escapism. And so the series I'm currently reading at the moment, and I know I'm late to the party, is A Court of Thorn and Roses, which is considered fairy smut.
2: Okay.
1: As opposed to dragon smut. Jesse here, a beautiful boy, you have read the series.
0: It's the best.
2: Okay.
1: It's the best. Here's the problem.
2: What is the problem?
1: The problem is there's 5 books in the series, maybe even
0: yes,
1: 6. 5?
0: 5.
1: 5? And
0: so far.
1: And the books
2: are... Are they the thick ones?
1: The books are big.
2: Oh, my God, they're enormous. Like, the one that I read, The Fourth Wing, it was so big.
1: So these ones, I reckon, are even bigger. I was at the cafe the other day and I insist on reading an old analog standard book instead of a Kindle. And so I had to have it open while I ate my pasta. I had to wedge my phone up on one side to weigh it down, including then the little bread plate as well on that side and then the other side a salt and pepper shaker. And so that held my book open while I peered around to read the pages. They're massive. I'm only halfway through the third book and yep. I've just found out the new one is coming out October 27 and so
2: it's
1: I have
2: okay,
1: a deadline.
2: You've got 2 months.
1: To read 3 books.
2: Oh, sorry, not to finish this book, to read the next 2 as well.
1: Yes.
2: Sorry, but why do you need to read it by the time the book comes out?
1: Because I want to be in the frenzy.
2: You want to be in the book frenzy?
1: Yes. Do you remember when the last of the Imperium series came out?
2: No.
1: And they did a midnight release. What do you mean? We dressed up for it.
0: Remember, he bought us all the book?
1: Yes.
2: Yeah, but I don't remember the frenzy.
1: Yeah, there was a frenzy.
2: Did you get up at midnight and go somewhere?
1: I got up.
2: Did you?
1: At early in the morning. My bookshop didn't open until 10, but there were bookshops in the world that opened at midnight, and they bought out tables of books covered in a purple cloak.
2: So you want to be part of a frenzy?
1: Yes.
2: Mm. I don't know if I've ever been part of a frenzy, like waited up for something.
1: See, here's what I want to talk. I want to talk frenzy.
0: What about the latest Harley Davidson? Yeah.
2: No, I did once when Michael Jackson was something that we all wanted to go to see.
0: What a pivot.
2: When I was like 17 or something.
1: Jacket back on.
2: 17.
0: Who knew that fairy porn wasn't going to be the most questionable.
2: I lined up overnight. And I got to the front ticket counter and the last ticket sold and I missed out never seeing Michael Jackson.
1: So you've never been part of a frenzy?
2: So no, I tried to be, but I haven't. I don't think I've ever been part of a frenzy.
1: See, I'm going to be, that's why I need to get these books done in time because I want to be part of the very smart frenzy that's going
0: to
1: happen.
0: Oh, you could do what producer Kieran does and you could listen to the book and put it on 3x speed.
1: No. Not
2: maybe you just need to hunker down. For the next, 2 months and get through them all.
1: But here's what I want to talk. I want to talk frenzies because this is going to be me and a bunch of other freaks like me all around the world.
2: Do you go into parks sometimes and act out, like, the books and stuff?
1: Act out the books.
2: You see people in parks and they're doing
1: role play? I think they're doing medieval reenactments, but those people are cool in my books too. I'm down with them.
2: Mm-hmm.
1: Anyone find their freak flag, I'm very happy with. Good on you.
2: But you're not in parks. You're in your bedroom being a freak.
1: No, I mean, I'll be sheets. A freak in a park.
0: Not in the streets.
1: No, I'm a freak in the sheets and a lady in the sheets. No, a freak in the streets and a lady in the
0: there
1: sheets.
0: There you go. Yeah.
1: Thank you very much.

0: I'm so confused. 13, 10, 60.
1: And when I'm a butcher, I'm a man that buys meats. Anyway, 13, 10, 60. I want to know what frenzies you've been part of. What have you waited for the release date? You've been like, oh my God, I'm going to get this at midnight. Or like you with your dude tickets, you're going to wait up all night and try and get tickets. What means the world to you that maybe other people don't care about? I want to celebrate it. Give us a call. Frenziers, 13, 10, 60. 104.7.

0: Stars, that is On My Soul. If you want to win tickets to go and see him, karentommy.com.au.
1: Where is your soul, if you had to point to your body?
2: Yeah.
1: Right beneath your sternum.
0: Above your waters.
2: Yeah.
1: But not where your heart is.
2: Behind it, deeper.
1: I reckon I might be in your throat.
2: Do you think?
1: Maybe.
2: I feel like it could almost be down towards my tummy a bit more.
1: Anyway, you are getting us sidetracked yet again because I want to talk about and talk to freaks like me who are into stuff that, you know, not everyone's into, but the people who are into it are really into it.
3: Tell me where the freaks at.
1: I am reading, I've read my Dragon Smart and now I'm reading Fairy Smart. If you don't know, it's A Court of Thorn and Roses, it's a series, and I found out the new book's coming out on October 27th and I've still got 3 books to read and it's stressing me out, Curry.
2: Andy, have you been a part of a frenzy like this before?
4: I am actually part of the same smart frenzy that yes. Tommy is a part of.
1: Yes.
4: I've actually called to give you some bad news, mate.
1: Yeah.
4: You can read the other 2 books in this series, but the author, Sarah J. Maas, has actually got 2 other series, one with the book of 8 and one with the book of 3 that you need to read before you read this 6 because they're all interconnected.
1: Oh. Andy, I've read the Throne of Glass series.
4: Have you read Crescent City?
1: I have not read Crescent City. I have it sitting there. But do I have to get through all of these for this new one?
4: You certainly do because in Crescent City, one of those characters literally travels to that world. It is completely interconnected.
1: Oh,
4: so you cannot start to see.
1: It's the multiverse.
4: It is literally the multiverse.
2: How long to take to get through one book, do you think? If you're doing your normal life.
4: I do it like obsessively, so it takes me a couple of days, but for most people...
2: A couple of days? Andy, did you have a job?
4: Yeah, I'm a teacher.
1: Oh, good on you, Andy. Andy, it takes me, I love it, right, but I'm not a fast reader, so it does take me a while.
2: Like, what are we talking, like a week or months?
1: I reckon I've been on the current book that I'm on, the third one. I reckon I've been on it for a month, yeah.
2: Right. Mm.
1: Yeah, so maybe, Andy, do you reckon I can listen to the Crescent City ones as an audio book?
4: Yeah, I tandem. I do the audiobook when I'm driving to and from work and when I'm doing dishes and cleaning. And I swear to God, a Kindle actually makes you read quicker. I know you said you like the old digital, but I got a Kindle and it has changed my life. So I can't recommend it enough for you, mate.
1: Okay, thank you. I really do appreciate it. One more question for Andy. Sorry, this is now just a personal, I'm using it as a paging service or something. Andy, do you reckon I can listen to the Crescent City ones while I read A Court of Thorn and Roses?
4: Yes, definitely.
1: Oh, you're the best. Thank you, Andy. I really appreciate your help.
2: Stephen.
5: Yep.
2: Yep.
5: Yep. Hey, how are you doing?
2: I can't imagine you in a frenzy at all, Stephen. What frenzy have you been in?
5: It was a few years back now. I've done the Call of Duty frenzy.
1: Oh,
2: same here, mate.
5: Yeah.
1: Hey, Stephen, can you tell me about Call of Duty? I obviously know it's a game, but are there different variations of the game or like, you know, like new releases and stuff?
5: Yeah, they do like Call of Duty, the series, and then they've got the Modern Warfare series, and then they got the Black Ops series as well.
1: And so is that same as what I was talking about? Do they have a release date and you want to be there, you know, at the shops for the release date and stuff?
5: Yeah, most of them do.
1: Yeah.
5: It's been a few years since they've done a midnight release with them though. So they're not as popular as they used to be back when I was a bit younger.
1: Yeah.
2: It took me a long time to realise that Call of Duty was COD.
1: COD.
2: You ever played COD? Yes. Did you know that was Call of Duty?
1: Yes. Yeah. Are you still playing COD, Stephen?
5: No, I've given up on the games since I became a dad, and the young fellas have been picking them up and they play it now and they're like, oh, you should play dad. And I'm like, nah, you guys play way too much for me to keep up now.
2: No.
5: Everything's changed so much because it's all online now.
1: And so they would just be so much better than you were back in the day?
5: Oh, 100%.
1: Yeah.
5: Without fail.
1: Stephen, have you thought about getting into the Fairy Smut books that I'm into?
5: Oh, no. Reading's not for me.
1: Okay. Well, if you want, there's audiobook options and I can't recommend it enough.
5: I do listen to podcasts.
1: Yeah.
5: And I do listen to a couple.

0: couple of audiobooks, but yeah, that's few and far between.
1: Okay, okay. Well, good, whatever you, you do, enjoy it.
2: What about Lisa? Lisa, what frenzy have you been a part of?
3: Hi, Terry. And by the way, I'm the same with the cod thing.
4: Good on you, Lise.
3: Love you, girl. My kids are all into cod, and then they started talking about Call of Duty, and I'm like, what? cod? And I'm like, oh. So I did 2,387 phone calls to the mint to get hold of Bluey $1 coins.
1: What? I didn't even know you could call the mint.
2: And not that many times. That's stalker territory, Lisa.
3: No, so they do limited releases of coins.
4: Yeah.
3: And if they're high demand, they do like a, you go into a drawer and your name gets called out and you can purchase the coins. But sometimes you only get like one of the six sets and things like that because they all come out in individual ones.
4: Yeah.
3: And so one out of a six set is not really worth anything.
1: And so you to get them, you have to call the mint.
3: You pretty much have to call the mint to guarantee that you can get the full set.
2: Sorry, how many times? Over what period of time?
3: This was all starting from the 9 a.m. when they opened.
2: You called how many times?
3: 2,387th call was the call I got off through on.
1: And so four
2: people at the mint.
1: Was everyone?
3: No, well, it goes through engaged each time.
1: Because everyone wants the Bluey coins.
3: Everyone wanted the Bluey coins.
2: Is this for your kids or you?
3: For me.
2: Oh, is that the only frenzy you've ever been a part of?
3: Well, the other one I show my age a bit too much.
2: What is it, Lise?
3: I was involved in the frenzy to get tickets to see Peter Andre.
1: I love it, Lise. You absolute legend.
3: But in my defence, I was quite a lot younger and he was really hot and all that sort of stuff. And I got dragged up on stage and I got kissed and I didn't,
2: what?
3: I swear, I didn't wash my cheek for like a month.
1: Lisa, we better, if the Mint ever release Peter Andre coins, they are in big trouble.
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8: Congestion in Whitlam for William Hovel Drive out towards Hawker at Drake Brockman Drive, a crawl in Cook for Coulter Drive northbound towards Springvale Drive. Some usual traffic over the Commonwealth Avenue Bridge at the roadwork zones north and southbound. 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

0: Driving you home for your Thursday afternoon. It's Carrie Bickmore and Tommy Little.
1: And coming up, Bickers, an amazing story of survival. I didn't even know this was possible. A guy lost at sea, he's come back alive and in one piece, but you won't believe how long he's been out there.
2: Well, speaking of loss, we lost one of the best yesterday. Obviously, Dolly Parton passed away at 80 years of age, but her goddaughter, Miley Cyrus, has come out. She's issued a statement saying that their most sacred moments were private and they'll stay there behind the stage, beneath the glamour and between our hearts. And she said, what I know is Dolly would want me to feel it, write a song about it, and then continue on and be strong. So we may see some music in the future from Miley about her love and relationship with Dolly. But how interesting is this? So ages ago, Miley spoke about how the date of August 25th is a significant date to her.
3: On August 25th, because this particular date historically has been important to me personally and in my career.
2: So lots of big things have happened. It actually happens to be her dad's birthday on August 25th, but it was the day she released, she wrote Wrecking Ball. It was the day the Robin Thicke MTV thing happened. It was the date that something else she wrote.
1: It was a breakup, was it?
2: Yeah, one of her, her breakup with Hemsworth happened on the 25th. And yesterday, on the day that Dolly died, her godmother, it was the 25th of August.
1: Oh.
2: Yeah. I don't normally believe in that woo-woo stuff, but I just find that strange.
1: Yeah, so do I. I also find, I know I'm nitpicking here, but if you're Liam, you know that. Like, what are those things, like your dad's birthday, what are those things have already happened? Surely you go, maybe not August the 25th.
2: But are we assuming he broke up with her?
1: Whoa, Carrie, whoa.
2: I mean, she can now buy her own flowers, so that was a telling song that perhaps...
1: Should we get it on?
2: Yes, let's get it on.
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0: right around Australia. It's Thursday afternoon. It's Carrie Bickmore and Tommy Little.
1: Because as you know, I am the one on the show that they call the newsbreaker.
2: Sure. Your stories are normally from about 5 years ago. But they are interesting.
1: In this case, that is so hurtful.
2: When's this one from?
1: 2012. So the reason it's made the news today is because there was a book eventually written about it, and one of the guys involved did an interview about it. Do you know about Jose Salvador Alvarenga?
2: Mm-hmm.
1: He was a Mexican fisherman, and he set off in November 2012 on what was meant to be a two-day shark fishing trip.
2: Oh, yeah.
1: Him and his apprentice, his 22-year-old apprentice. His name is Ezequiel Cordoba. And there was a five-day...
2: What's his name?
1: Ezequiel Cordoba.
2: Oh, well done.
1: There was a five-day storm that broke out, busted his GPS, disabled the motor on... He was just on a little kind
2: like
1: of fishing
2: dinghy.
1: Boat, a bit bigger than a dinghy, but right. Not that much. And he was swept out to sea. This was off the coast of, as I said, Mexico. Keep mm-hmm. that in mind for mm-hmm. a bit of later detail. After about 4 months...
2: What? Hold on. Swept out to sea with what? Any food on board? Nothing.
1: Just nothing on board on a 25-foot open vessel with no cabin, just a fiberglass fish crate for shelter. The two of them drank rainwater, then resorted to drinking their own urine and licking condensation off the boat.
2: This is like that movie where the animals come on board.
1: Noah's Ark.
2: No. No, remember that kid was lost at sea?
1: Oh, tiger.
2: And then a tiger comes on.
1: Lion. Is the lion real in that?
2: I don't know.
1: I don't know why there would be a lion
2: out of sea. Is it not a true story, that?
1: The one with the lion
2: on the boat
1: out of sea. I don't think it was. They also ate raw fish, turtles, jellyfish that he would just swallow whole.
2: Oh, that'd be like a big goober.
1: And birds who they lured on to the boat, and they drank the bird's blood for hydration.
2: He said
1: at one stage he described eating his own fingernails.
2: What?
1: And yeah.
2: Why?
1: And he started, because they've been out of sea for so long, and he'd started fantasizing about eating his own fingers, and he chewed one of the wooden planks out of desperation. 4 months in, Cordoba, the 22-year-old apprentice, told Alvarenga he was dying and sadly passed away hours later.
2: And so now he's lonely on the boat with just him and his fingers.
1: Yeah, he kept his body on board for days before it started to decompose, and then he said goodbye. And
2: he didn't eat him.
1: Hey?
2: He didn't eat him.
1: It's an interesting thing. I will get to that. Would you like to know how long he ended up spending at sea in total?
2: How long?
1: He's the only person ever to spend on a small vessel over a year lost out at sea and survive. He spent, there's a hint in the title of the book. The book is called 438 Days.
2: So he spent almost a year at sea, over a year at sea.
1: He spent 438 days. He ended up washing ashore on Ebon Atoll in the Marshall Islands. If you don't know where that is, it's not far from the Solomon Islands, so if you can picture that in your head, he's come from Mexico and ended up in Oceania, pretty much to our territory. So he's gone all the way across the Pacific Ocean.
2: The mental strength you would need to survive that long, I wouldn't be cut out for it.
1: The interesting bit that I was going to tell you about the cannibalism is that Cordoba's family, the 22-year-old apprentice, actually filed a

0: lawsuit alleging cannibalism, but it was dropped after experts found no evidence of foul play and he passed a polygraph test.
1: So in that case, I know cannibalism isn't a good thing, but if it was like in a state of survival and he was going to die.
0: Interesting question. But yeah, they said they just don't think that's what happened. But he has basically made a full recovery. They found him covered in parasites and obviously very weak. But they said he was quite swollen. They said that, you know, his
1: puffy.
0: Yeah, they said he definitely wasn't starving away from all the things he'd managed to be eating, including his own
1: fingernails. How long would you have gone out there?
0: Oh, 2 hours. if you want to check out the book, it's called 438 Days.
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4: In Majura, some peak hour traffic on the Majura Parkway north approaching the Federal Highway. It's a build-up in Barton over the Kings Avenue Bridge for eastbounders once you hit Russell Slope for Parksway westbound approaching Anzac Parade, and congestion in Phillip for Yamba Drive both ways at the Canberra Hospital. A build-up in Black Mountain for the Glenlock to change northbound. 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
1: Good afternoon, Canberra. 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We'll be here till 6 p.m, so come on down to the World Gym Belconnen Open Day. It's the Hit Squad thanks to Pete Googong. 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
3: It's the one and only Carrie Bickmore
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3: This is Carrie and Tommy.
4: Yeah. Happy Thursday, Arvo. It's Carrie Bickmore and Tommy Little. Coming up after 5 o'clock, how you could get in the running for $10,000.
5: I have not a philosophy. I have a...
4: Thought. Thesis. Theory.
5: A theory. My theory is basic. My theory is that men and women tie shoelaces differently. Mm. I think all men or most men do bunny ears to tie shoelaces, and most women do one bunny ear, flip it round and go through the middle.
6: To be honest, I would agree because I've only learned the double loop one. The other one is witchcraft to me.
5: Yes.
6: Like there even used to be a thing that goes with it, like run it round the trunk and pull it through the hole. And I'm like, just do two.
5: But why men are often very dexterous, is that the word? Have good dexterity? Good with their hands.
7: Good fingers.
5: Good fingers.
6: Kieran, I think you
5: what
6: need
5: a group
6: to sit
5: of minds we are. After mocking the great minds early on, now there's three people just going, fingers.
6: I'm not bringing out philosophy
5: dexterous
6: cards.
5: Good dexterity. So I would have thought that men would be good with this kind of stuff. But
6: why is one superior to the other?
5: I think one is the one you learn when you're five, and that's bunny ears. And then as you get older, you use the one that doesn't make you look like when you sit down as a 40-year-old to tie shoelaces that you're still doing bunny ears.
6: I mean, I don't even tie my shoelaces now. I wouldn't have tied shoelaces, except for
5: what
6: a formal
5: mean?
6: Event. I don't tie them.
5: What if you're exercising?
6: Oh, that's true. Got me.
5: And you bunny ears it?
6: I bunny ears it, yeah.
5: Right. So I think Jesse's...
6: Oh, do you want a race?
5: Yeah.
6: So,
5: give me another
6: we'll see
5: shoe.
6: Which ones
7: give me your other shoe.
6: Because I just don't understand. There's nothing wrong with the way I do it.
5: I just think it makes you look like a child. I think watching a man do bunny ears and turn it around looks so childlike.
6: Yeah. I mean, I was at my mate's house throwing around fart bombs on the weekend, so I think I've got a lot of
5: How do you tie yours, Sammy? Bunny ears?
7: Bunny ears.
5: How do you do yours,
7: I didn't even know
5: kizzy?
7: There was another way to do it.
8: I don't know how I do mine. Look.
5: Do you do two loops and tie them together?
6: Okay. Tell me when. Ready, set, go.
5: Ready. You've got to do the initial...
6: Yep.
5: Yeah. Flat. Pick.
6: Yep.
5: Yeah. Ready, set, go. Done.
6: Oh, done. And I cheated.
5: Did you?
7: Yeah. How did you cheat?
5: Why?
6: I did the initial plait bit first.
5: So you're a child.
7: How did you take so long?
6: I don't know. I've never done one not on my foot.
7: Yeah.
6: It was really confusing. Well, my first thought, because this is Sammy's shoes sitting on the desk. I'm embarrassed to say this, but my first thought as I looked down, I was like, how did my foot get up there?
5: And
6: it didn't. It's Sammy's shoe.
5: How did my foot get up there?
6: There you go.
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9: Canberra's peak, heavy in Majura on the Majura Parkway, north approaching the Federal Highway. A build-up over the Commonwealth Avenue Bridge in both directions at those roadwork zones. Congestion in Phillip for Hindmarsh Drive, westbound from Yamba Drive through to the Tuggeranong Parkway. Census night was Tuesday, the 11th of August. There's still time to complete. 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
7: Yuma, good afternoon. I'm Renee Bigatko. Police say it doesn't look like speed was a factor in this morning's fatal crash on Gungahlin Drive near Palmerston. It's after a car ploughed into five cyclists. A 32-year-old woman died while a 34-year-old man's in hospital in a critical condition.
8: It's a tragedy for the families involved. It's a tragedy for emergency services personnel. It's a tragedy for the community.
7: Detective Inspector Mark Steele there. The 40-year-old driver is helping police with their inquiries. No one's in custody. More DFAT workers have been deployed to Nepal following the catastrophic flash flooding event. 160 people are confirmed dead, while 34 Australians are unaccounted for. While ACT Chief Minister Andrew Barr says he's deeply saddened by the tragic loss of life and destruction, and Canberrans stand with our Nepalese community as well as the families of those involved. There's calls for witnesses after staff at a fast food restaurant in Manuka were allegedly assaulted on Sunday arvo. Police say five young people refused to leave and demanded food before the attack happened. Two teenage boys have been charged. Tributes are flowing for legendary film and TV actor Tim Curry following his death at the age of 80. And the Australian National Dictionary Centre is on the hunt for Australia's hidden regional words. These are words that are unique to the ACT, with examples like Cheerios in Queensland or Darwin Rig in the top end. Now Canberra's Fuel Watch make fuel prices yesterday's problem. Switch to an EV at allianceleasing.com.au. A litre of unleaded will set you back about $2.09, while diesel is sitting at $2.61.
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7: Canberra is set to host a Matildas friendly against Colombia on November 28. Heather Garriock from Football Australia says it's great for young aspiring players.
9: To have the Matildas come and play here in November, and for Canberra young boys and girls to see their heroes, is going to be a spectacular event.
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0: 1,000 winners every week.
1: How good's this? All you have to do is guess what items. I'm on the checkout. I don't know if you noticed, obviously.
2: You've always wanted to be a checkout boy.
1: Yes, I have. I applied and didn't get the job when I'm younger. And look who's got the last laugh. Just not capable, I think.
2: I reckon if you were the checkout guy, you'd just be like, oh, just take it.
3: Yeah, have a couple of freebies.
1: I'd have some big chats too. Yeah. What are you making? That's great. All you have to do is guess what Carrie has bought as I'm scanning it, and you win a $300 Coles voucher. Plus, you go into the running to win 10 grand
2: amazing.
1: In Coles cash.
2: Jack, how good would that be?
4: It would be absolutely amazing.
1: Jack, there's going to be two items, and if you guess them both right, like I said, that $300 Coles voucher is all yours, plus in the running for the 10 grand in Coles cash. Are you ready for Carrie to shop?
4: Oh, I think so.
2: All right. Happy Thursday.
1: Okay. Yeah. Sorry, just I think
3: the people at Coles are a lot nicer than that.
1: Yeah, but this one's come to me with quite a bit of attitude. So.
2: No, I'm saying happy Thursday. I'm having a party.
1: Yeah, for you, I've been working 10 hours straight, and I love that because Coles is the best place to work. Anyway, I'm going to start.
2: Excuse me, sir. Can you just put my groceries? Okay. I've got kids waiting at home for the snack.
1: Boop. Oh, dessert. You know there's a lot of conjecture about whether these are from Australia or New Zealand.
2: I know. I love those. Those are great for the kids, though, because they're mini versions of them.
1: The finger version.
2: The finger version of them.
1: The finger version of the thing. Jack, what do you reckon you've got?
4: Oh, no. I don't know.
1: Oh, they're covered in coconut, actually. That's good.
4: Mm. Oh, no.
1: Oh, my God. Jack. Oh, yes, come on.
4: I've had a mental blank. No.
2: Sorry, Jack. Let's go to Lauren. Hey, Lauren.
5: Oh, hi, Carrie and Tommy. How are you?
1: Good, Lauren. Did you hear all that? Did you know what the first item was?
5: I sure do. That would be the finger lamington.
1: Well done.
2: What, another item?
1: Mysterious lady with a lot of energy. I've got your second item here.
2: Sorry, well, they're for the kids to have before they have their lamington. This is their savoury bit.
1: I haven't scanned it yet. I just call these rice balls, but this is a much fancier name for them.
2: Rice balls. Are they the ones with the cheese in the middle? Is that the one I got?
1: These ones have got pumpkin and sage
2: Yum.
1: In the middle. I think it's an Italian word, but I call them rice balls in my family.
2: Lauren, do you know what they are?
5: And the Italians, who isn't me, would call them the arancini
1: ball. $300 Coles voucher is all yours, Loz.
5: Thank you.
1: Plus,
5: very excited.
1: You could be even more excited because, like I said, you're in the running now to win $10,000 in Coles.
5: Oh, great. That'd be one shop with my three kids. So super excited.
1: Hey, Lauren, I've just heard from a producer. Are you hiding in the linen cupboard at work?
5: Yes, I am. So I have to, all the work phone's ringing.
2: Oh, go take that.
1: Do that.
2: You're doing
1: a good
2: job.
1: Go do that,
5: yeah,
1: Lauren.
5: But yes, hiding in the linen cupboard.
1: You go. I just wanted to thank you for your work. It's fantastic work. Lauren works at the Alfred Burns unit, helping victims with.
2: Good on you, Lauren.
1: No? Yeah, great people.
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0: I saw Illy at the supermarket the other night.
1: Did you?
0: Yeah.
2: Still haven't seen Nige, though, have you?
0: Nige?
2: Nige. Is he in Tahiti still?
0: Faraz.
2: What?
0: Nige?
2: Yeah.
0: Who's Nige?
1: Oh, Nigel,
0: the Legal Eagle.
2: Yeah.
0: Sorry, I thought we were talking about our favourite rappers, and I was wondering who.
1: Have you heard of the rapper called Nige?
0: Well, it'd be very in vogue, as you
1: actually,
0: know. Yes. Dave is one of the best at the moment.
2: Did you say hi to Illy?
0: Hey, I didn't, and when he walked, I didn't say hi, and then when he walked past, I went, I can't believe he didn't say hi.
1: You said that to him?
0: No, he was gone. I said it was my. This is my internal monologue.
1: Oh.
0: I was like, I really like him. Why didn't he say hi to me?
2: Your first words are snake, peach, bottle, and banana.
0: Carrie's nicknames.
1: Banana. Snake, peach, bottle, banana.
0: Are they nothing to do with emojis? No. No. Something to do with ladders?
1: Are they something in an Alan's lolly
0: Ooh,
1: thing?
0: That's good.
3: Party mix lollies.
0: Well done, Carrie.
1: Yeah.
2: Your next ones are bulldog, captain, magpie, and demon.
0: Carrie's a nickname.
1: Captain? No, bulldog?
0: It is the AFL wildcard teams.
3: Wildcard rounds, AFL team mascots.
0: Yeah.
1: What's a wildcard round?
0: It's a thing they stole from the NBA. It means there's a knockout. It used to only be the top eight that make it through, and now from 7th to 10th, play an elimination final. Mm-hmm.
4: Oh, so the 10th team, my team, Carlton, could win the grand final.
1: That feels weird.
0: Mm. Well, it's also incorrect.
1: And not going to happen.
4: The best.
0: Statistically possible.
4: The best team like always finishes 10th.
0: That's what we've said famously.
2: Your next ones are bamboo, dragon, season, and wind.
1: Names of something to do with books or...
0: Bamboo, dragon.
2: Mm-hmm.
0: Season
2: and wind.
1: Blow?
0: Is it a zodiac? It's not a zodiac thing. No.
2: No, it's a game. It's part of a game. It's a very obscure game.
0: Is it? Is it Mekong or whatever it is?
1: Mahjong.
0: Mahjong.
3: Mahjong tiles.
1: Well done.
0: Well, I just thought that's the most Chinese game I can think of.
2: Yeah. Your next ones.
0: And if it's not Chinese, I apologize.
2: Wire, hook, cup, and strap.
0: On.
1: Yeah. That's the first thing I kept it in my head.
0: Strap and cup. Oh no. Are they things you wear?
2: Ooh, you're close.
0: Around your chest?
2: Yes.
0: On a bra.
3: Bra parts.
1: Oh, weird. Who wrote this today?
2: Sammy. Does anyone want to button on and say how long Sammy had a picture up on his?
5: I'm extra concussed today, folks.
0: Sammy. No. I think
1: they're good. They're just funny.
0: Made the most sense for a while.
4: He had a picture of his bra on his screen for so long.
5: The office. That was before I started doing Lincoln.
2: Okay, your last one has quite a few, so link these.
0: Okay.
2: Nuggets, fries, chicken wrap, cheeseburger, double cheeseburger, hash browns,
1: what Tommy ate on the weekend
2: wrap.
1: From McDonald's.
0: And a lot of other people.
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0: Yeah. 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
9: A build-up in Black Mountain for the Glenlockton Change northbound. Traffic back to the Tuggeranong Parkway at the

0: Arboretum and Barbara in Majura on the Majura Parkway north towards the Federal Highway. Northbourne Avenue closed between Vernon Circle and Barry Drive on selected weekends in August. Detours in place. 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
12: 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Decided to go home to bed with my sandwich instead of see the great man in action at his club. But the best news is I can see him down here in Australia. Yep. Here's Bruno Mars. The Romantic Tour is coming down under in Feb. He's playing, I think it's 6 shows. Yep. 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
12: It's going to be a very easy comp too to win these tickets. All we're going to do is play a Bruno Mars song, but the catch. 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

0: Bruno Mars, I Just Might for your Thursday arvo. carrieandtommy.com.au if you want to win tickets to go and see him live. But right now, Tommy.
1: What a story. Take me to Texas. Thanks, B. I don't know if you know about this because it's probably all across your news feed, as it is all across mine. When you think of an animal that saves lives.
2: Dog.
1: You always think dog.
2: Always.
1: But I told you, this one's not the usual suspect. So Bert Gerber on his Texas family's

0: me guess. Was it a pig? Is this like a babe situation?
1: It was not a pig. Do you want to hear? Because we've got the actual audio.
0: I'd love to.
1: They've got like one of those CCTV style cameras. So we've got the actual animal. And this animal, it's the first time that Bert has ever heard this animal make a noise. Doesn't usually kick up, but it's gone, bloody hell, the bloody barn's on fire and me mates are in there. So he let rip. And that woke up. That woke up Bert, and he came out in his flip-flops.
0: Sorry, is that Bert?
1: No. That animal
0: sounds like a man, though.
1: That animal woke up Bert, who came out in his flip-flops and managed to get all of the animals out safe and alive. What animal do you think it is?
0: It feels bird-like.
1: It does feel bird-like. It's a normally shy
0: cacao.
1: What's a cacao?
0: I don't know.
2: No, she started it.
1: Oh,
3: remix.
1: Would you like the animal's name?
2: Is it a goat?
1: It is not a goat.
0: A sheep?
1: No, it's not a sheep. Do you want to hear it again?
0: Yes.
1: And it's going back! Back!
0: Your barn's on fire! Human.
1: Your barn's on fire!
0: A horse?
1: Would you like the animal's name? It provides a hint.
0: Yeah.
1: Goosey.
0: It's a goose.
1: It is a goose.
0: So I said right, when I said bird, I was on the right track.
1: Mm. Yes. Yes. Yes, yes, yes. And Goosey is an absolute hero. I can be your hero.
4: No, baby. Thank you, Jesse. In Spanish, please.
2: We're in Tejas now.
1: Yeah.
0: So,
1: everyone.
0: It does sound like a goat, doesn't it?
2: Yeah.
0: You know that clip of the kid?
2: The Taylor Swift one?
0: Or the, yes.
1: You know that's fake.
2: Yes, it's so sad.
0: I'm looking at the vision now. Oh, yes. What a hero that goat was.
1: So, the goose?
0: The goose.
1: You know, the goose was awarded with his favourite snacks for saving the day and all the animals. Mm. Peas, lettuce and watermelon.
0: Little sweet treat.
1: Specifically, romaine lettuce.
2: Oh.
1: We all know it was our favourite.
2: Fancy goose.
1: We've done this before on the show and the calls absolutely went off their rockers. So let's hope it does it again. When animals have saved the day, give us a call, 131060, with your hero animal.
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7: In Madura, hitting the brakes for the Madura Parkway North approaching the Federal Highway. It's crawling in Black Mountain for the Glenlock Interchange northbound. Traffic back to the Tuggeranong Parkway at Cotter Road. Hitting the brakes in Whitlam for William Hobble Drive out towards Hawkeye Drake Rockman Drive. Census night was Tuesday, the 11th of August. 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

0: for you to play. 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
1: We are talking about when animals have saved the day.
2: 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It honestly sounds human.
1: If you're wondering what that is, that's Goosey, the pet goose at a Texas barn where the barn was on fire and the owner was asleep inside. And Goosey, who's normally a shy goose, let the owner know, hey, the barn's on fire. And it's the third noise that gets me. Yep, heaps of gusto. Second one. What about the third?
2: I've tried.
0: Smoke inhalation.
2: Jane, when did an animal save the world?
3: Hi.
2: Oh, hi, Jane.
3: How are you?
2: Are you there, Jane?
3: Yes. Can you hear me?
2: Sorry, I thought I heard a kid.
3: No, thank you. No, I heard that a lot.
1: What happened, Jane? When was there a hero animal?
3: Well, it is December, and Sunday morning when my daughter woke up, and first thing I'll do is like put her straight to watch the TV while I still have a little bit of time to sleep in, and so it's trying to set her up in the lounge room, set her on the chair, put the TV on, and our dog Nelly keep on nudging on me, and then going back to Michaela, and I was like, leave me alone, I just want to put the ABC on, the movie on, and then I'll go back to sleep. Yes. And then keep on doing it. And then I look at it. Michaela is sitting beside a snake that was on a bookshelf. So I grabbed my daughter right away, and I was like screaming. And my husband was just like, oh, it's Sunday. It might be just a moth because I scream with everything. And I was like, no, there is a snake. There is a snake in there.
2: What sort of snake was it, Jane?
3: Well, it's a green one. I even thought before it's my husband's necktie, but it's like it's a python. It's a carpet python.
1: How big, Jane?
3: It's huge. And because we don't want to touch it, we called police. And they're like, I'll call you back. And they're like, they call us back and they're like, oh, it's out of our jurisdiction. And it's a Sunday. You need to call an animal rescuer. And yeah, the others they're not open on Sunday. So we need to get a private one to come and get the snake.
1: Thank you. Thank you, Jane. Lovely. We got Stuart. G'day, Stuart.
4: How you going, Tommy?
1: Yeah, living the dream. When was there a hero pet?
4: About 2 o'clock in the morning, our cat started running around, going off its tap.
1: Yes.
4: And woke my son up.
1: Yeah.
4: And he said, nah, that meowing's not right.
1: Yeah.
4: Got up. And we had a electrical fire in the bathroom.
1: Oh. Wow. So, Stuart, if the cat wasn't there, would the place have gone up?
4: Oh, every chance.
1: How amazing.
4: Yeah.
1: So how bad was the damage? Were you able to put it out?
4: I think the guards were looking after us because it was behind the washing machine. A power board, and it burnt through the hose, and sprayed the water and put the fire

0: out a bit.
1: Yeah.
0: And then it reignited a second time, but by that time my son had got there with the fire extinguisher.
1: Whoa, Stuart, that is great stuff. Thank you very much.
2: I just really want to hear the goose again.
1: Oh, yeah.
2: Someone needs to do, like, dub that over in some way.
1: Yeah.
2: Someone that does cool stuff on Instagram should do
1: Tim?
2: That. Should we go to Dave? Yes. Hey, Dave, when did an animal save the world?
3: Well, it was our little toy poodle, actually. Woke us up in the middle of the night going off. And it's like, what the hell is he going off about? I thought he was barking at one of the other dogs or something.
1: Yeah.
3: And I could just see a big glow out through the curtains of our back. Our bedroom window out to the backyard.
1: Yeah.
3: Ran outside, and I had an 8x5 box trailer parked. You've got to try and picture it. I've got an 8x5 box trailer full of rubbish because we just done a big shed clean out that day. It's fully on fire. Within maybe 300 mil away from it is an excavator on one side.
1: Oh.
3: Full of fuel.
1: Full of fuel.
3: On the other side of it is a skid steer loader full of fuel. Directly behind it, under the big carport out the back, is two jet skis full of fuel and 500 litres of fuel in a boat.
1: Oh.
3: And in the shed that adjoins the carport are my collector cars.
1: Oh.
3: Right, so anyway, I've gone out there. We've got this fire out, which is all good, out in the backyard. So obviously the dog's now nicknamed the fire dog.
1: Yes.
3: But then in the morning, it wasn't until the morning that the real situation kicked in. Because I went out there to have a look at everything, and the skid steer loader has got a plastic fuel tank on it. It's my stand on it, like dingo things.
1: Yeah.
3: And the whole fuel nozzle and the fuel cap had melted. So I reckon maybe another 2 minutes from the heat. I reckon maybe another 2 minutes, and that thing would have gone up, and I would have lost everything. Boats, cars, everything.
2: You know the skid steer loader guys. The skid steer loader is my favourite kind of loader.
1: Is it your favourite kind of loader?
2: What's your favourite kind of loader?
1: Front end, back end, side end, wherever you
2: Have you heard of a skid steer loader?
1: Yeah, Dave and I hang out.
4: Yeah, well, he's got two jet skis.
1: Yeah, I would hang out with him any day of the week.
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14: Yuma, good evening. I'm Renee Bigatko.
2: Another tragedy on our roads. A 32-year-old woman has died after a

0: car ploughed into five cyclists on Gungahlin Drive near Palmerston this morning. A 34-year-old man's in hospital in a critical condition, while the 40-year-old driver's helping police with their inquiries. Detective Inspector Mark Steele says they're trying to piece together what happened.
1: We don't believe anything untoward at this occasion, but as investigators, we need to approach this with an open mind. So we've come to no conclusions at the moment. At this early time, we're not looking at speed as a causal factor.
0: DFAT is frantically trying to get more info about 34 Australians missing after catastrophic flooding in Nepal. The death toll has risen to at least 160. Another chance to see the Matildas in action right here in Canberra. The Tillies are coming back to the capital on November 28, playing a friendly against Colombia at GIO. ACT Sports Minister Chris Steele says it'll be a major boost to our economy.
2: We know that Canberrans will come out in droves to support teams like the Matildas, but it will also bring the travelling fans who will spend bed nights here, who'll go out to local restaurants and bars and spend money.
0: There's calls for more support for locally run daycare centres. Following news, Edge Early Learning has gone into voluntary administration. Edge in Higgins was recently closed, while the centre in Charnwood has been issued a 3-month suspension starting next Thursday. Independent MLA Thomas Emerson says governments have let big providers run rampant in the sector for too long, and our smaller community-run centres deserve a fairer go. And police say they eventually tracked down a stolen car at a car wash in Belconnen after it was allegedly taken from a Fadden home. It's alleged jewellery, cash and a set of keys were also stolen. A 19-year-old man and 17-year-old boy have been charged.
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0: Checking sport, the PNG Chiefs are reportedly preparing a monster bid for Nathan Cleary. Reports claim the expansion club's ready to offer up to $1.5 million a season for the Panthers superstar when he comes off contract at the end of 2027.
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0: Knowlesy, good morning for the first time.
2: Good morning.
0: Today.
1: Rod's already set it up that you're about to ruin our day.
0: Well, we'll get to that in just a second. It was, what did you think of the introduction to Gabby today as we count down to the Baby Gender Reveal Championship being fought this afternoon at the Slam Pro Wrestling headquarters?
2: It was good. I liked it. Yeah, it was good to find out why you had been screaming by yourself in the studio.
0: The studio's not as soundproof as I had thought. I didn't realise.
1: We never checked on you, though. We just assumed that...
0: That's about right.
1: Something was happening.
0: That's Rod doing something today.
1: We both looked at each other and was like, what's going on? And then we went, I just kept doing what we're doing.
0: I've been thinking for days.

0: what's Gabby's name, you know, like, you know, yeah. Gabby the Master Blaster, L, good award, you know, something. Mm. And then it occurred to me that, no, your name, your nickname, your middle name is L, because your middle name starts with L, the last letter of your first name is L,
1: and the first beginning of my last name.
0: Your last name is L.
1: Mm.
0: And that's
1: why. A lot
0: why.
1: Of L's.
0: Yeah, yeah, I don't know if it worked, but it definitely happened. If you're just joining us, this is what it sounded like. Gabrielle L. Go!
1: Takes a minute to say it, doesn't it?
0: Yeah, but you got to have a cool middle name, and yours is All right, lots about that as we get closer. If you can't make it to the big bout today, the tag match, it will be revealed on Monday's show. The gender of the bub and the result of the bout.
1: Well, they're both tidy, aren't they?
0: That's right.
2: Mm.
1: All right, we wanted a tropical escape from this winter of ours here in Canberra, but Ash, maybe that's not going to happen.
2: Well, if you were planning to go to Fiji, one of the few places we can fly direct.
0: Yes.
2: Getting quick because the flights from Canberra are ending.
0: No.
1: Was this meant to be a temporary thing?
2: No, I don't think so.
1: Mm, that's just
2: yeah. So they are ending early next year. So 5th of February. It's apparently the end is a suspension. However, you know, I don't know. I don't know if they're going to come back.
0: So like those New Zealand direct flights that have been suspended?
2: Yes.
0: Like those Singapore direct flights?
2: Yeah.
1: Are we not using them?
0: Well, we mustn't be. I mean, if you're an airline, you're not cancelling
1: a thing. Because we get so excited.
2: Yeah.
0: We get excited, but we're busy.
1: We get excited, but we're poor. Well, so, you know, it's great that they're available. We just can't afford them.
2: I know. Yeah, I've always been like, I'm going to use that one day.
1: One day.
2: Just not yet, but I was going to.
1: Well, you're better before January.
2: Yeah. I know. Well, the airport has given the reasons as being global uncertainty, continued escalation of fuel prices, and softer demand for travel to the United States because some people have been using those flights to go to the US via Fiji.
0: Yeah.
1: Is that a thing?
0: Yeah.
1: I didn't know that was a thing.
0: Yeah.
2: Yeah.
0: Hmm. Yep. Well, I don't have any solution. It's too late.
1: Well, let's all go to Fiji. If we all do it now, they'll go, oh, maybe there is demand.
0: Let's go. We would quite literally all need
1: Let's
0: to
1: go.
0: Do it. All right. Okay, there we go. That's a strategy.
3: Rod and Gabby.
4: Coming up with Rod and Gabby.
0: But we all need to be in this. We all need to commit.
1: All right. Let's all meet in Fiji and have one big party. That'd be so much fun.
0: Okay.
1: I can do a baby moon. Let's go.
2: Yes.
0: Oh, no one's saying no to any of this.
1: Yeah, I know, but I keep pushing it, don't I?
0: No.
1: Like
0: don't.
1: You're arguing.
0: Yeah.
1: You're not.
0: I'm not going to fight. I would never fight you anyway if you listen to the show. That rarely, very rarely happens.
1: But you're not going to fight me. I'm going to Fiji.
0: I come to my senses real quick. Yeah. I'm back down.

0: T104.7's Rod and Gabby. It's late now, but we're back early tomorrow morning. And the earlier you listen, the more cash you can win.
1: Pick the Riff happens at 6:35, and it's probably the easiest game where you can win cash money straight away.
0: Narrator Ashley Nolan, good morning.
2: Good morning.
3: Gabrielle L. Elgoods. Fortune favors the Forbidden Fairy.
1: Saphira the human was on the hunt for the Dark Prince to kill him and rectify the divide in the realms.
0: You sound breathless.
1: I am. I just wrote this.
0: Okay. Now hang on, sound effects that you'll need for this.
1: Fireplace, she's in her room.
0: Yep.
1: And a big, wooden knock on the door.
0: Glad you said wooden door. All right.
1: Just okay. A big wooden.
0: Hang on there.
1: Door. With a knock.
0: Okay. Hang on.
1: I'll keep explaining.
0: Okay, yeah, yeah.
1: While you find the big knock. So Saphira was on the hunt for the Dark Prince. She came across Lance, who was helping her on a mission. They hooked up. There was undeniable chemistry and magnetism. Then she found out he was the Dark Prince. No. It's not big and hollow enough. There we go. Oh, it's better. Yep. There we go.
0: Okay,
1: so she's just found out. She's run off to her room. And she's very upset.
0: Right, okay, fireplace.
1: Let's go.
0: It's a raging inferno today in the open fireplace.
1: Well, it's angry like she is.
0: Right.
1: Feeling the energy.
0: Yes, it is. Mm. And let's see what happens.

0: from here.
1: Okay.
0: Let's go.
1: Saphira was sitting in her room staring at the fire when a knock came at the door.
0: Oh, that was quicker than I anticipated.
1: Had she been sitting there for 5 minutes or 5 hours, she didn't know. What she did know was that she was so confused about the Dark Prince and Lance being one and the same. The knock came again.
0: Oh my God, I wasn't, okay.
1: Before Lance's voice gently coaxed from outside her room. Saphira, please let me explain. Her heart hammered. Anger and fear stirred in her whole body, but she had an unbearable need to hear what he had to say. Placing one hand on the door, she tried to steady her voice. You should leave. Not before you hear the truth, he replied. You lied. Why should I believe anything you have to say? Because I never lied about how I feel about you or the fact that I want to help you.
0: Can I remind us that there was a moment where he did try to tell her and she said, I don't want to hear a word, mate. I want to
2: get on the bed.
0: Yeah, where my mind is at. So
2: you think it's kind of her fault?
0: I'm not. Hey, we all heard what happened.
1: Saphira's breath caught. Lance continued, I should have told you who I was from the beginning. I was afraid you would look at me like everyone else does. So what exactly am I supposed to look at? Saphira asked. The man I thought I knew, or the Dark Prince I was hunting? The man, Lance said, with a hint of pleading. Saphira swung open the door with every intention of yelling at Lance, but before she could say anything, he swept her up in his arms, his lips finding hers. All the anger melted from Saphira as her lips and body responded, deepening the kiss with the passion she had been pushing deep down inside her. Lance pulled away for a beat. I know what you've heard about me. Some of it is true, some of it isn't. But I swear to you, I have never wanted to hurt you. Let me show you how I feel about you. The kiss became more urgent and all-consuming, but Saphira managed to untangle herself from the embrace. Tell me everything.
2: He just wanted to get it on again.
0: Uh-oh. Look, it was apparent, but look, I know he says, I wanted to tell you from the get-go, but at that moment in time, her primary focus, her sole goal on this mission was to find the Dark Prince and kill him. He walks up and goes, g'day, listen,
2: I'm the Dark Prince. But I want to help you.
0: Yeah, that would be an act of insanity. Mm. Now, what's happened?
2: You're really relating to the Dark Prince, aren't you?
0: We've all been there, haven't we, guys? You know, well, you're there, you're a good bloke. People want to kill you, you know? What I don't understand is what the end goal for him was. Hmm. So he's gone out there.
2: I think we all know.
0: Mission accomplished. No, because he's come back for more, because they've fallen in love. Mm. And the part where, okay, you're not going to reveal who you are from the get-go, but they have... you know, developed a bond and this relationship over time. Mm. What else could have happened? Or was it just self-preservation? Was he thinking he was going to take her out?
2: Oh, mm. Was he?
0: To a beautiful dinner. No, I don't know.
2: I love all these theories because I don't know either yet.
0: I wonder that about novelists, you know, about writers.
2: Just make it up as I go.
0: Yeah, they start somewhere and they end somewhere else.
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1: We're the show where you can win over $10,000 every day. 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
0: The Prime Minister has, you know, said on the 7:30 report the other night, look, give my time again, I wouldn't go, you know, on that podcast.
1: On the Deep Bush podcast where right. I was talking about the Prime Minister of Japan's melons.
0: Well, yeah, yes, and you know what? You put it like that, it seems like a problem. When you say it out loud, you go, yeah.
1: Well, I didn't think it was a problem watching the actual footage. It wasn't that bad. No. But it was blown up into something that was quite controversial.
0: It's turned into a problem.
1: Well, it turns out this is not the first time he's made similar gestures.
0: Mm-hmm.
1: You know what? Again, I feel like it's not his fault.
0: Mm-hmm.
1: I don't know why I'm always defending the Prime Minister, but I want you to watch this and see if you agree with me.
0: We're not always, we're pretty angry at him a lot of the time.
1: You're right. But when it comes to this.
0: When it comes to melons, Gabby will defend the Prime Minister till the cows come home.
1: Well, because a lot of tributes are flowing at the moment for Dolly Parton's passing.
0: Yes.
1: At 80 years old yesterday, mm-hmm. Some old footage has actually come to light of Anthony Albanese talking about when Dolly Parton toured Australia back in 2011. Now, she nearly didn't come to Australia because she doesn't like flying.
0: Mm.
1: And she just wanted to take a bus around the country. But the bus, like her tour bus, was too big for Australian roads for our, like we've got all these regulations on all of our different state roads.
0: Yes.
1: And everyone was saying you can't bring the bus. So she wasn't going to come at all.
0: Mm-hmm.
1: And Anthony Albanese was Transport Minister at the time and he solved it. However, when he was on Spicks and Specs talking about it, it got a little innuendo-y. Let's have a look.
0: All right, here he is, the Prime Minister. It sounds like he needs this today like a hole in the head.
2: Okay, did you ever use your political influence to help a music act that you liked?
3: Oh, absolutely. One time was as Transport Minister, we got contacted by the promoters for Dolly Parton because Dolly Parton doesn't like flying. So she had two big buses.
4: I'm glad you said buses.
0: At this stage, now that's Miff, Miff Warhurst.
1: Yeah, that's it, heard of him.
0: Great, you know, she's got a great sense of humour. Mm-hmm. Albo's done nothing wrong so far.
4: But yeah, they were huge buses.
0: Everyone's piling on now, Albo. Stay focused, mate.
3: Well, that was the problem. They were too wide and too long.
1: He did the gesture in front of his chest when he said too wide and too long.
0: Well, that's where your arms are. He was just describing.
1: He's sitting at a desk.
0: He was describing the
1: buses.
0: Right.
3: So they didn't want to allow these buses into Australia. And the bureaucrats were just, no, it doesn't comply with. And I was like,

0: 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I reckon he's turning it around.
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0: 7's Rod and Gabby back for brekkie tomorrow morning from 6 with Canberra's favourite thing.
1: $10,000 Alpha Bucks.
0: Gabby's iPod Shuffle, iPod Shuffle. It's the only place you'll get it.
1: That's true. Recently I said that I might go to Dubai at the end of the year.
0: That's right. There was a fancy pants birthing suite.
1: There really was. Yeah. There was this really great package because Dubai is all about luxury. Mm. And they have this package at the hospital where it's pretty much a luxury stay at a 5-star suite.
0: Yeah.
1: With food, like dinner and lunch included for you and your partner, and the nurses and midwives come to you, and it was all very fancy and lovely sounding.
0: Well, depending on how long, you know, the labour is, he could be having lunch by himself. It sounds like a great package that they're offering there where they overlook, and you pointed it out. You know, the actual giving birth, yes.
1: Yeah, so you did point out the flaws in the system, and so I was like, all right, maybe I need to rethink this. So now I'm looking at Singapore.
0: Why are we going to Singapore?
1: We're going to Singapore to have this baby because do you remember, I don't know, maybe 2011-ish, we had a baby bonus in Australia. Yeah. You got $5,000 if you had a baby.
0: Flat screen TV sales went through the roof.
1: They did.
0: Who was that?
1: Because when you're feeding a baby at all hours of the night, you've got to watch something.
0: What year?
1: I don't know, maybe 2011?
0: K-Rudd, maybe.
1: I think it was K-Rudd.
0: Yeah, right.
1: Yeah. But I remember it, and I was like, yeah, I'll have a baby. And then I was young and naive. Yeah. $5,000 ain't going to get you very far paying for a baby, that's for sure. So I'm loving this Singapore deal. Singapore have announced they have a $70,000 baby bonus.
0: Now we're talking. Singapore.
1: It's not straight up, like you don't just get $70,000 when you pop the baby out. It is like divided up over a fair amount of time. So as the baby is born and you apply for the package, you do get $10,000, which is pretty good.
0: Solid.
1: And then as the baby grows, you get an extra like 32-ish plus grand in different helpful ways until they're 17. So there's credits for education, for necessary item, like they kind of pay it out in different ways until they're 17.
0: They saw the K-Rudd model and they've gone, okay, we don't need to sell more flat screens.
1: No, we need to specify what this can be spent on.
0: Yeah, we need to spread this out.
1: So I think I'm going to have to live in Singapore for the next 17 years in order to really cash in on this.
0: And we don't like doing the show remotely.
1: So you better come.
0: I'm on my way to Singapore. All right, all roads lead back to Singapore for the time being.
1: Bring back the baby bonus.
0: Kevin, yeah.
1: Just right now while I'm pregnant, that'd be really great.
0: Yeah. It's the whole little problem. Kevin Rudd inherited a war chest the likes of which no party has ever come across after John Howard left a big pile of cash there and he went, I'll spend that and I'll be very popular. Rod and Gabby. Coming up with Rod and Gabby. Albo doesn't have one of those.
1: Wish.
0: There's not a big pile of money where he can just go.
1: Well, you know what? Just give me a TV. I'd be happy with that.
0: I think we've lost sight of what we're trying to do here.
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3: 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Like, I'm in there.
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5: Just letting out one of the great yawns for a Thursday night there, my friend.
6: I told you. It's like I'm Pavlov's dog. Every time I hear that opener, it's like I have to get a yawn out.
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0: This is where it's at.
1: To win your way there.
0: Come on, guys.
2: I'm so excited for this.
3: This is going to be ridiculous. Stadium shows, yes. Doing Perth, Melbourne, Brisbane, Sydney, February and March next year. It's going to be an absolutely mammoth run. The lineup as well, Bruno with Anderson Paak.
2: Oh, my God.
3: Together, they make up Silk Sonic, and there will be a special performance by the two of them together. And Tyler's going to be there as well. Like,
2: this is so exciting. I've just realised he's doing two Marvel stadiums. Two a core. This is huge.
3: Two stadium shows.
2: Yeah.
3: It's rare. That's so sick. If you've never seen Bruno Mars before, he is the entertainer.
2: I haven't.
3: I don't think I have either. But the amount of stuff I've seen of him performing, incredible. It's going to be an amazing moment. So, yeah, make sure you get those pre-sale tickets. Jump in and get the pre-sale done. And general on sale happening Friday, the 4th of September. Or you can win your way there with us.
2: Yeah.
3: Yeah.
2: Just keep listening.
3: Yep. We'll have your details.
2: At all times.
3: Very, very soon. Let's start the show with your number 7 in the Hot 7 at 7. Of course, the man himself. It is Bruno Mars with On My Soul on the Hot Hits.

0: Taylor at number 6 in your Hot Hits Hot 7. It's 7. More tributes for Dolly Parton. We'll show you who's said something in the next few minutes. Yeah, you know
1: it's getting hot. The Hot Hits with Nick and Lauren. You know we're about to drop. Hot Drop.
0: Drop. Right now, let's do a Hot Drop. You know we always play you a banger on a Thursday.
2: Yes.
0: Because Thursday is the new Friday on this show.
2: Uh-huh.
0: One of the great contributors to the Banger Nation, Sonny Federa. The Banger Nation.
2: The Banger Nation.
0: Sounds like Banger Nation. This is Sonny Federa, obviously. He's the Australian guy. Went over to London like 12 years ago.
2: Mm.
0: Never came back. But
2: nope.
0: We still claim him as our own because why wouldn't we?
2: Of course. He's one of us. Yeah. He just doesn't have an Australian accent anymore, which...
0: It's kind of annoying, isn't it?
2: Yeah.
0: Some of them keep it. Some of them lose it. Of course, he's had bangers like Some Days. We've been playing this one heaps lately. Let Me Be In Your Arms. He's got a formula. And it works every time.
2: Yep.
0: Teaming up with one of the best and biggest voices in dance music. The incredible Becky Hill. You know this history. You know this is David Guetta, remember? What a song! She's the one that caused a bit of controversy a few months ago because she got to a festival set and she was like, I'm playing nothing that you know. I'm playing all new music. I'm only playing the new album.
2: Well, you've got to be so careful when you're doing that.
0: She's going in a festival set. I get it in a headline show. But you know what? I like that she's trying to do things differently. She's a legend. Together, they've made a banger. You know what this is going to be. It's one of the great builders, this song.
2: Cool.
0: Sonny, Becky Hill. This is called Say Something. It's tonight's Hot Drop on the Hot Hits with Nick and Lauren.

0: Olivia Rodrigo's Stupid Song is tonight's number 5 in the Hot Hits Hot 7 at 7. Stand by. Free Bruno Mars tickets. You want to know how to win them? We will tell you very, very soon. He's just announced that huge stadium tour today. The rest of the day's news right now.
1: Make some noise.
2: Straight to the source. Hot off the press. The Hot Hits with Nick and Lauren.
3: More sad news today. Tim Curry has passed away at the age of 80.
0: Sorry, that scream was really loud.
3: Yeah, no, but iconic. Ugh. I love Rocky Horror. I'm going to watch it this weekend.
0: You know I've never seen it.
3: Oh, you must this weekend.
0: I just was never into absurdist, weird musicals.
3: And that's exactly what it is.
0: I've come around a little bit more lately. Especially after seeing Moulin Rouge.
3: The film?
0: Yes.
3: Yes, yes, yes. Brilliant film. Obviously, he's famous for his many, many roles. He passed away in the US on Tuesday night, which was the same day as Dolly Parton. Wow. So he also passed away on the 25th of August.
0: At the same age as well.
3: Yes, after a decade-long battle with serious health issues, his manager confirmed that he'd passed away at his home in North Hollywood. Now, he'd struggled with medical issues since 2012. He suffered a massive stroke, which left him in a wheelchair with paralysis, and he had to sort of step away from screen acting for 14 years. He did continue doing some voice work. In his memoir, he opened up about his devastating stroke, revealing that he'd been feeling a little out of sorts while getting a massage, but he'd initially dismissed it. The masseuse was the one that was like, no, I think we need to go to the hospital.
0: Wow.
3: He subsequently underwent emergency brain surgery and wrote in the memoir that after spending months in the hospital, he entered a rehab center where he began exercises to retrieve his ability to speak clearly, to work on smiling and facial expressions, and to try to use my hand and adapting to my new normal. He said, being unable to string together and clearly deliver a sentence was absolute misery for someone who values words and conversation as much as I do.
0: Oh, God, it would be, right? When being a locateur has been your kind of whole thing.
3: Yeah.
0: Not being able to get that grasp of English out of your mouth would just be so rough. But what an incredible legacy of incredible characters.
3: I mean, Home Alone 2 is one of my favourite movies. Yeah. You've got Clue. You've got Nigel Thornberry.
0: Mm-hmm. Wait, Nigel Thornberry was him?
3: I believe so.
0: That's crazy.
3: Yes. Yeah. The wild.
0: You learn more every day. Remember when we said we weren't going to be Googling mid-show these days?
3: Well,
0: too late.
3: We don't have Carrot here. Anyway, Valet to Tim Curry.
0: 100%.
3: Yeah. Now, Rupert Grint, who obviously played Ron Weasley, is preparing to reprise the role of Ron Weasley on Broadway in the current Harry Potter and the Cursed Child show.
0: Oh, not another one.
3: Yeah, he'll be following in the footsteps of Tom Felton, who played Draco in the movies and went on to reprise the role.
4: Ray of sunshine, nothing but...
0: This is Tom Felton's song, Holding On.
4: A pair of wings on my back.
3: I knew you were going to play. Just like Felton, yes, Rupert will play the grown-up version of the role he was made famous as a child for.
4: Now, patches on my kneecaps.
3: For some reason, Rupert doing this doesn't feel as like...
0: As lame?
3: As lame and sad to me. I don't know why, because he's gone and done other... Like, I know that Tom did other things too, but there's something about Rupert doing that just seems a bit less... I don't know.
0: Yeah, a little bit less. They're not going to do it together, though.
3: No, they're not. The PR fans are bitterly disappointed over this. So Tom Felton's currently in the production. His run on the show is expected to end on January the 3rd. So he's doing it for a very long time. Rupert will take the stage for a 17-show run starting from Feb 2nd.
0: That's a bit more respectable. I totally understand that.
3: Yeah. Now, Miley Cyrus has taken to Instagram and given like quite a beautiful statement about her godmother, Dolly Parton. She said, the feeling of losing my Aunt Dolly is beyond what feels right to share. Our most sacred moments were private and they'll stay there behind the stage beneath the glamour and between our hearts. What I know is Dolly would want for me to feel it, write a song about it and then continue on and be strong. I have an angel by my side. I always have. One of the last conversations we had together was about music and metamorphosis. She went on to say that obviously she'll miss her and she'll love her. And
0: that's beautiful. That's so well said and so... Such a clear line of privacy as well.
3: Yeah.
0: Being like, I'm going to say this, but I also want to keep the memories private.
3: Of course.
0: Beautiful,
3: yeah.
0: Beautifully said. You're on the Hot Hits. That is what's hot off the press.
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0: Cat's Eye, Animal. Tonight's number four, the Hot Hits Hot 7 at 7 is on, powering through the hits with one of the biggest Australian songs of the last decade already. 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
1: Massive. It's Tame Impala. And he's currently on tour in America, and he did a little pre-show tribute to Dolly Parton in Ohio last night. And the whole crowd could be heard singing along to I Will Always Love You. It was very, very, very sweet. It's on Instagram if you want to check it out. Not our Instagram, but just the gram.
0: just generally on Instagram.
1: If you Google it, I'm sure you'll find it.
0: I went to a gorgeous gig in Sydney last night. Greta Ray, who's an amazing Australian artist, she got her support acts up on stage, and the three of them stepped back off the microphone and did Jolene together. And it was, you could hear a pin drop in the place. It was so beautiful.
1: Stunning.
0: That's the power of music, man. All over the world, they're celebrating that incredible artist. And we celebrate Tame Impala at number three right now with Loser on the Hot Hits Hot 7.

0: It's his second biggest song of the night. She's currently doing a bunch of shows in London. They look absolutely incredible.
1: Mm-hmm.
0: She's still on tour. Yeah, because remember, obviously, she'd pulled out of a bunch of projects. She isn't going to do that Broadway thing or that West End thing.
1: She did say that after the tour, I think she'll be taking a step back. So maybe. I wonder how much longer the tour's got.
0: I don't know. I wish we got some Australian dates before it finished, but alas, it's too hard. Let's play the biggest song in the country tonight. It is a Thursday night, and Thursday is a new Friday on this show because we don't work Fridays.
1: Yeah.
0: Let's do another 54 Ultra. Biggest song of the European summer, making its way over here just a couple of days to spring. Talk to you. Number one, Hot Hits, Hot 7 at 7. Let's go.

0: biggest song in the country tonight. It is another M54 Ultra, Talk to You, number one in the Hot Hits Hot 7 at 7. This is the show that can get you to see Bruno Mars live. Details inside 20 minutes.
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3: With Nick and Lauren.
4: 131060, give us a call right now. Did you realise you were wrong after the argument?
0: Yes.
4: I'm a bandit for this. But Dickie Cow, you had a incident at the sushi shop today.
0: So this morning I went and got a coffee and a bagel and everything worked fine on my phone. I did the tap and pay thing. I don't have a wallet. I never carry a physical card. Couldn't tell you where it is.
4: Really?
0: Got to just outside work today. Went to get some sushi to come in. Tap it and it says declined. And it says that the reason on the screen said print error, load new paper. And I said to the person at the sushi place, I said, it says paper. And she goes, no, no, no, it's your card. And I said, no, it's not. It's not my card. It says paper there. I go, can I try one more time? Tap it again. I'm like, okay, maybe it'll work this time. Maybe it's, you know, decline again.
4: Paper error.
0: Yeah, paper error. Kept saying paper error.
4: Uh-huh.
0: And I said, it's not me. It's you. It says paper error right there. She goes, no, your card. And I was like, you know what? Screw this. I'm out of here.
4: And you went?
0: I left in a huff. Went downstairs to the other sushi shop. Went, can I get my three chicken abo rolls, please? That'd be great. Tap the card, start getting ready to walk away. But I'm like, I'll just stick around and see how this goes. Declined.
4: Paper error?
0: No paper error this time. Decline. Contact your bank for further information. Anyway, it turns out it was all this identity stuff I've got to confirm or something. They've sent me about 14 emails about it that I've ignored, but it was entirely my fault.
4: So it was your fault.
0: And I didn't have the guts to go back to the original sushi shop and apologise for my behaviour.
4: See, that's where you and I differ. I wouldn't be able to sleep tonight. I'd go back down there.
0: I really feel like I need to tomorrow on the way in. But she won't remember who I am by that point.
4: No.
0: She probably had worse customers than me. And I want to put it out there. I am not
4: I'm absolutely not
0: a Karen when it comes to retail workers. I am so, like,
4: you're very pleasant, but you were hangry.
0: I was hangry and I knew, and I looked at, I checked there was money in the account. Definitely money in the account.
4: So you didn't end up having any sushi?
0: No, I did. I paid on my Zip Pay card.
4: Oh.
0: You know, the thing you can use, like an Afterpay style thing?
4: No.
0: I was just like,
4: I don't dabble in Afterpay.
0: Well, I haven't used that in years, but I was like, I need sushi and I don't need cash,
4: mate. I have told you, Nick Kelly, multiple times that you need another bank account.
0: But then I wouldn't be able to access it.
4: Why? You have another card.
0: I don't want another card.
4: I have an ING. I have a common. What am I saying?
0: I'm having enough trouble.
4: Why am I talking about my bank details?
0: What's your BSB? I don't need another card. I'm having enough trouble with one. I don't need more. Anyway, use my Zip.
4: I have one card that's only a physical card and isn't attached to my phone. I was about to say the banks again.
0: Stop, doesn't matter. Say the banks, mate.
4: ING is on my phone. My Commonwealth is in my wallet only.
0: So 131060. This may have been with a worker in a shop or a cafe.
4: Or a partner.
0: A partner.
4: A sibling.
0: May have been a family member.
4: Yeah.
0: When were you so sure you were right and then after the argument you realised you were dead wrong?
4: Yeah.
0: There are movie tickets up for grabs for your calls. 131060. Did you realise you were wrong after the argument had happened? We'll take your calls 131060 after this.
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2: Kelly is having a yarn with her bestie, Sarah, as the kettle lets out a burst of steam. 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
1: Nick and Lauren.
3: We've asked the question, did you realise you were wrong after the argument? Because my dear friend here, Nick Kelly, had a little incident at the sushi shop today.
0: Yep, card kept declining, but it said print error on the screen. So I said, that's because you got no paper in there. Dahl. I didn't actually say Dahl. I'll just be very clear. I didn't say Dahl. Anyway, so I made them redo it 3 or 4 times. I walked off in a huff and then worked out my card had been blocked because I haven't confirmed my identity with the bank.
4: Why don't you? I've been with this bank for 20 years. Why don't I have to confirm my identity?
3: I hope they do. Ask me to confirm the identity every now and then because it's your money.
0: Not much in there, mate.
4: As opposed to some.
3: Shut up.
4: We learned last night.
0: Unbelievable scene. Hey, Casey, how are you, Case? You good?
5: Thanks, yourself.
0: Yeah, fantastic.
3: We're good, Casey. Did you realise you were wrong after the argument?
5: Yes.
3: What happened?
5: So I was talking with my partner about my mother's birthday coming up, my own mother, and I said it was on the 26th. And she's like, no, it's the 25th. I'm like, no, it's my mother. I know when her birthday is. it got a bit intense and we ended up calling mum to confirm that I was right. And she's like, no, it's the 25th.
0: Yeah. And what did you do after that? Were you grovelling and apologetic or did you also walk off in a huff?
5: Oh, I mean, look, I apologised to my mum.
3: Yeah.
0: Still ongoing with the partner. I get you. Tiana's on 131060. When did you realise you were wrong after the argument, Tiana?
6: So on Saturday, I'm actually hen-raising these birds and I thought, oh, it doesn't really know how to fly very well. Haven't actually raised these birds before, like my boyfriend.
3: Mm-hmm.
6: And I took it out and in front of my eyes, he's like, oh, these birds know how to fly. I'm like, oh, it'll be fine. And it flew off a kilometre away.
3: Oh, oh, no.
6: Right in front of my eyes.
3: Oh, no.
6: I think I ugly cried for about an hour and luckily some good Samaritan messaged me because I put it on social media I got it back on Monday morning.
0: All right. Good for the bird.
6: Very wrong. I've learned my lesson and I won't be doing that again.
3: That's a good result, Tiana. If it makes you feel any better, when I was cleaning my budgie's cage when I was very young, my mum came out and she said, that's not how you clean it. And she tipped it upside down and shook it and the door flung open and the bird flew away and never saw it again. Valet. Yeah.
6: Very lucky to get it back.
3: Yes, you were. I was not.
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1: So I'm gonna just throw the ultimate party. 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
1: This is where it's at.
0: To win your way there.
1: Come on, guys.
2: Wow, what a moment it's going to be. Sorry, I didn't have mics on. I was just really
3: embraced
2: in it. This is massive. He is playing stadiums across Australia, Melbourne, Brisbane, Sydney, Perth. You get to kick it all off on February 13 before he continues around the country. Can I just tell you, just to get a sense of how big these tickets are going to be.
3: Yeah.
2: In North America, Europe and the UK, he has set the largest single day ticket sales record in Live Nation's history.
3: Whoa.
2: On this tour. And in the UK, in somewhere, he set a new Ticketmaster record with 2.1 million tickets sold in a single day.
3: Wow.
2: So they're going to be pretty hot.
3: He is one of those ultimate showmen.
2: Yeah.
3: You know what I mean? Yeah. Like, you don't going and seeing some, like, I mean, everyone performs differently, but Bruno, to me, is one of those guys. It's like, he's bringing the big show, you know?
2: Beautifully said.
3: I was going to say he's almost like, and this is, then I thought, stop yourself, Lauren, like a modern day Michael Jackson in the way that he performs.
2: I get it. I totally get it.
3: Yeah.
2: But I think people would make that comparison. And I think that's the thing. And he crosses so many like age groups and demographics.
3: Yes.
2: Like, he is so universally beloved and respected as a musician. The show is going to be absolutely unbelievable. We have free tickets to give away. You can register right now for them at thehothits.com.au. And then we'll start calling you back from Monday. So I would obviously get amongst the pre-sale, get amongst the sales.
3: Yes.
2: But for a little chance to win your way there before the tickets even go fully on sale, get to thehothits.com.au, my friends.
3: Cool boy.
2: Shall we celebrate with a whole bunch of Bruno bangers mashed together?
3: Yes.
2: DJ Konski is on the decks on the Hot Hits. Let's go!
3: Connie!

0: gig goers, the night riders, and anyone who loves music.
1: The Hot Hits with Nick and Lauren.
2: Ready? It's Olivia Rodrigo.
0: This is my song,
2: The Cure.

0: Mix with Nick and Lauren. It's time for this.
1: It's tech time.
0: Yeah, it is. Bunch of tech stories rolling around the internet today. It's Nick and Lauren and producer Bailey here, who's our tech expert. Our tech-spert, you could say.
2: Oh, that's very good.
3: Bailey, like tech-spert.
0: That. It's good stuff. All right, first up, Apple has announced a bunch of new computers. They're called the M6 and the M5. I don't really know what it all means. But what's exciting for us is they've announced their big event. It's called Surprise and Shine. It's going to be happening at 3 a.m. Thursday, the 10th of September, our time.
3: Okay.
0: And it's where they reckon they're going to announce the folding phone. It'll be the iPhone 18 Pro and Pro Max expected to be announced, a new Apple TV, the Apple Watch Series 12 and Ultra 4 as well. I need a new iPhone, famously, at the moment.
3: Apparently the foldable phone, it's not like a flip phone. It's like it's a phone and then it folds out open to an iPad.
2: Like a small iPad size. It's not a top-down flip.
3: It's not like a flip phone, Motorola-esque, but...
2: Because there have been some leaks of people who make cases.
3: Mm.
2: They have to have the, like...
3: Specifications.
2: Yeah. So they've got them ready, yeah.
0: I just fear I will break it.
2: Yeah, I wouldn't use...
3: I won't be getting it.
2: Flippable phones with screens that go across the flip, it's not something that...
0: I don't need that.
3: And I think it'd be more for people, maybe if you work in, like, I don't know, some kind of design thing and you just need to push... You need to have, like, your full screen thing there...
2: They've recently also made like a subscription for creative, like to compete with Adobe Creative Cloud, which has like Final Cut Pro and like all their design.
0: All the video and photo editing apps and stuff.
2: In a subscription. So I reckon that also will be a part of the presentation.
0: Okay.
3: Didn't they used to have iMovie?
0: Yeah.
2: Final Cut is like the upgraded version of iMovie.
3: Right. So they're just
2: iMovie is just a free thing you can get now.
0: Bring back iMovie, GarageBand, and Photo Booth.
3: I use iMovie all the time.
0: You'd film stuff in Photo Booth and take it into iMovie and edit it. That was the cute thing.
3: Yeah.
0: Obviously, we'll be all over that because, we find the Apple stuff so interesting. Now, speaking of leaks, because all that stuff's sort of leaked information, Grand Theft Auto 6, which is going to be the biggest video game release of all time when it comes out on the 19th of November. We talked about this earlier in the week, Bailey. Someone's been leaking some of the gameplay from
2: it. Maybe not a man, but a person, a thing named CyberLeak. Leak as in the vegetable.
0: Ah, okay, CyberLeak.
2: CyberLeak. He's been posting so much gameplay and he's been making cryptocurrencies and getting people to pay to vote for what clips he will put out, which has been really crazy. And recently there was a clip in a video game store with physical games.

0: in the store in GTA, that like discs, and he put a text on the screen saying, "Can you believe they put this in the game?" Like, because there's not going to be physical versions of the game.
1: Oh, of course. Yes. That controversy. Well, we are getting on Netflix, I think later today, or yes, potentially tomorrow morning.
0: Today.
1: We'll be getting an extended look at the game on Netflix. So they are going to be releasing some gameplay footage.
0: 6 hours later, it will be on YouTube.
1: It was.
2: So are they trying to jump the gun?
0: No,
2: by
0: they had
2: just
0: this prepared for a while.
2: Right, okay.
0: But this guy is releasing stuff that people want now. And Rockstar has actually responded.
1: What
0: did
1: they
0: say that?
1: Yeah.
0: So they said that they just want people to basically don't look at it. Because
1: people are going to look at it.
0: Yeah, yeah.
2: But people, a lot of people might not. They might like the, they just want to be,
0: people don't want to
2: be able to play it.
0: Yeah,
2: yeah.
1: That's true. I bet, I looked.
0: Last time with GTA 5, they sent people, like they had lots of investigations and they got the person the day that they leaked.
1: They found him.
0: But this person has so much more security and they haven't been able to find them.
1: That's so incredible.
0: Yes.
1: And of course, the person is apparently doing it to protest the fact that they're not releasing a physical version of the game, which is very interesting because Xbox have announced this morning that they're launching a thing called Disc to Digital, where you'll have an opportunity to convert your actual discs of games into digital copies of the game. Yeah. So they're not going quite as far as PlayStation have.
0: I reckon this is the first step, though, to that digital.
2: Why is this person so pissed off that...
1: That they're leaking a game and potentially, you know, jail time.
0: Well, you got to think about...
2: Why are they so shitty that there's no...
1: physical
2: disc. That there has to be a physical copy, yeah.
0: Because, like, if you have a digital game and the service goes down, you can't play the game anymore. So you're not really owning the game. So people, a lot of people say if... what is it? It's like if piracy isn't stealing, if buying isn't owning.
1: Yeah.
0: So people we're just going completely against it, make as much money as we can from it. We're just doing it.
1: Guys, as long as I can play the game, I don't care how.
0: We're all going to be playing the game.
2: Yeah. Well, that's like, because, I mean, the only game I play, you know, is The Sims. And originally you had to buy, that's all, there's no digital, there's no physical copy, it's all digital. But now the base game is always free and you just pay for expansions and things like that.
1: Well, watch this space.
0: Sims 4?
2: Yeah.
0: You can buy discs, can't you?
2: Oh, maybe. I
0: sent you some photos of discs that I found in op shops.
2: Are you sure they weren't Sims 3?
0: Oh, maybe
2: they
0: were Sims 3.
2: Sims
0: you're
2: 2
0: right.
2: and 3
0: yes,
2: and 1
0: right.
2: were all,
0: were all
2: which
0: discs.
2: I had every disc.
1: Not surprised at all. Yeah. It's not it.
0: Very interesting.
1: Let's do Troye Sivan and She's the Best. This is the first single from heaps of new music that's to come. Here in a few weeks, there might be something completely different to this.
2: That's really?
1: It's the vibe going on
2: you
1: the streets.
2: You hear it.
1: I hear it in the grapevine. It's Troye on the Hot Hits.

0: an artist who's had a massive breakthrough moment in 2026 on the Hot Hits with Nick and Lauren. Speaking of artists who've had a massive 2026, yeah. Our next guest in February was still working at the Cheesecake Factory.
1: Oh, bless.
0: As a casual and getting ready to study a degree of psychology and marketing.
1: Yes.
0: Now she's in Australia about to open up for Alex Warren at his arena shows, which start tomorrow night. Her name is Alyssa Grace. Such a talented 19-year-old. This song, Bloodstream, has entered the top 50 in Australia. It is everywhere on TikTok at the moment.
1: After she's seen with Alex Warren as well, I can just see this girl's profile just exploding.
0: It's going to be massive. She's out of California and she is in a Hot Hits HQ. Let's meet Alyssa Grace.
2: Hey, this is Alyssa Grace on Hot Hits with Nick and Lauren.
0: Finally in Australia. I say finally when she put her first song out in February, but still, it feels like we've been waiting for this for a while. Alyssa Grace is here!
1: Yay!
2: Thank you guys for having me.
1: Welcome. Is this your first time in Australia?
2: Yes. Yeah.
1: Oh, so totally, completely first time.
2: Yeah.
0: That's crazy. Yes.
1: Good.
0: First impressions? I know you've only been here for a little bit.
2: It's been good. It's winter time here. I wasn't expecting that. Yeah. So I definitely brought the wrong clothes. But I've been like walking around style, so that's cool.
0: Yeah. I know you've made an appearance at Pop Mart. And I know you're a big Pokemon fan as well.
2: Yes. Yeah. Yes.
0: Have we bought any Pokemon cards since we got here? I hear we're a lucky country for it.
2: I haven't bought any, but I was like, some people have like given me some packs, but I haven't gotten anything yet. I haven't ripped anything
0: now,
2: yet.
0: Now, this is the thing about being a pop star, is that you get people to give you Pokemon packs.
2: So what I meant by that is my dad has been bringing, he brought Pokemon cards and we opened two before every show. That's what I meant.
0: So good.
2: So he gives me like two before every show.
0: Oh my God.
1: See, I'm not a Pokemon. It's never been my thing, but Nick is obsessed.
2: Oh, what's
1: with
2: your
1: Pokemon.
2: Favorite Pokemon?
0: Oh, that's such a hard question. I think probably Rayquaza or Jirachi.
2: Period. What do you think mine is?
0: Oh, shit, that's a really hard question.
2: Yeah.
0: I'm going to go back to basics, Bulbasaur.
2: That's my, like, worst.
0: We are, our chemistry, I'm worried about this. I'm normally a good reader of people.
1: I know, you've already exposed a pimple. You said you could see a pimple, now you're guessing the wrong.
0: I'll just walk out. Who is your favourite?
2: I love Sylveon, and I love Gardevoir.
0: Yes, God, that queen. That dainty little flower.
2: Yes.
0: Have you played... Sorry, I'll move on from Pokemon for in a second. Have you played Pokemon Legends Z to A on the Switch 2?
2: No, but I just got a Nintendo Switch for this tour.
0: Yes!
1: Oh my God.
2: I got the Pokopia.
0: Yeah.
2: So I'm learning how to use it.
0: It's like Animal Crossing meets Pokemon.
2: Yes.
0: So it's like...
2: It's very relaxing to play on the plane.
0: Exactly.
2: Yeah.
0: In Z to A, they have these gigantic alpha versions of the Pokemon. And so Gardevoir, who like is really cute normally, they make her big and scary and terrifying. Oh. And it's just, it ruins the illusion.
2: I love it.
0: Shall we talk about the reason you're here? Which is this amazing music of yours has brought you to the other side of the world. That must feel very special to have had that kind of a nod from your fans that they want you over the other side of the world at this point in your career. It must be cool, right?
2: Yeah, it's crazy. I was literally just talking to my family about this. Like, it's crazy that, like, I wrote these songs in my bedroom and they've reached all the way over to New Zealand and Australia. So I think it's just crazy how the internet works, but it's very rewarding.
0: That's the thing.
2: Yeah.
1: I mean, you wrote these songs in your bedroom. You're only 19 and these song lyrics are so deep and they're moving and they're mature. What age did you start thinking, okay, I could put these experiences, I mean, I can't even think about what the experiences could have possibly happened, and put them into song? Like, how does that even evolve into that point?
2: I don't know. I'm just like, whenever I'm feeling emotional or like I can't find like the words myself in like my head, I don't really know why I'm feeling the way I am. I kind of just like start writing, and then I eventually like get out what I needed to get out. And I feel like it just is a really good way to sort my emotions and figure out what I'm feeling. So
1: I always think I wish that I was able to do that. Like, I think back to when I was young and I'm like, my God, I wish that I was able to put all of those thoughts that I was having even down on paper, like not even into song, just down on paper, have that like ability to do that. It would be so much, it's just a different way of working through those sort of experiences as well.
2: Yeah, I'm very, very lucky. I have a coping mechanism for like that kind of stuff.
0: We're hanging out with Alyssa Grace. You can see her opening up for Alex Warren around the country. We'll talk to her about how that all happened after her huge song, tens of millions of streams on this, Bloodstream. Alyssa Grace is on the Hot Hits. Maybe

0: on the Hot Hits with Nick and Lauren. We are still hanging out with the very talented 19-year-old who's going to be opening up for Alex Warren right around the country when his show starts tomorrow night. Her name is Alyssa Grace. Lauren Murray?
1: Yes, we love her. She's, I mean, so talented. And if you're going to see Alex Warren this weekend, please make sure, or over the next couple of weeks, please make sure that you check her out as well.
0: Yeah, 100%. She's brilliant. She's awesome. 19 years old, out of California, and hanging out with us on the Hot Hits.
2: Hey, this is Alyssa Grace on Hot Hits with Nick and Lauren.
3: I just think it's so cool to see an artist like yourself resonate so... And I say quickly because I know we had the official debut in February, but as I always say, with an artist, this is a life's work that's gotten to you to this point. This isn't 6 months of work. This is 19 years of pulling your thoughts together. When did it kind of click going from, I like writing these songs, I think I'm quite good at this, to actually making this a career and a vision that you could see yourself doing for the rest of your life?
2: I think it became a career, like, and like I really felt comfortable in knowing like this is what I could do for the rest of my life, probably just like a couple weeks ago. I mean, I say this all the time, but I was just working, I just quit my job at the Cheesecake Factory.
3: Yeah.
2: Yeah, like I had my backup plan ready to go. And then I was like, okay, you can do this. Like,
3: what was the backup plan beyond the Cheesecake Factory?
2: I was going to college before I got signed. Yep. So back in December, basically last year and like throughout high school, I was going to college. I was majoring in psychology, going in between psychology and being a marketing major.
3: Amazing.
2: But mostly I wanted to be like a cognitive therapist for like younger girls, because when I was little, I felt like it was so hard to find like a good therapist, like a good young female therapist. And like even now, I feel like it's super hard to.
3: Yep.
2: So I was going to school for that.
3: Dude, that's so cool. Yeah. But do you see the comparisons between what you're doing now and what you were intending to do?
2: Yeah, I mean,
3: you are being that person.
2: I know. Yeah. It's cool because I wanted to do marketing and I wanted to do therapy. And now I get to do both, basically. Like, I get to do social media and study the algorithm and, like, really, like, live online and, like, be, like, in the trends and everything. And I also get to help other people. And those are, like, my two favorite things to do, social media and, like, helping others and music. That's so it's like so I get to do it all, so I'm very, very lucky.
1: It's crazy when it's like, you know, and this is just getting different, but when people are told, you know, you've got to do this, you got to have a career, you got to do this, and it's like if your career is your dream, that's sort of, it's told to you to sort of, oh, that's not achievable, put on the back burner and do this in the meantime.
2: Mm-hmm.
1: And it's sort of like you've just had the pleasure, like you've been able to just actually just live your dream, and I'm very proud of you.
2: Oh, thank you so much. That's so nice to hear. Yeah, I'm so lucky. So like,
1: yeah,
2: I couldn't be happier like that this all worked out, and I was like okay with it not working out, but I'm really, really like never been happier, so I'm very, very grateful.
3: Your first tour of Australia is sold out arenas. Which is amazing.
2: Yeah.
3: I got to meet Alex last night and have a lovely conversation with him, and just I feel like you two are very kindred in the way that you approach this thing from just a really honest and earnest place as well. It must be cool to connect with someone like that who's killing it on such a scale.
2: Yeah, I mean, that's why I was so excited to take the tour, because like I really resonate with his story, and like I really understand it, and I understand the music, and I understand like everything that it's about. And I've been a fan of like him since like early TikTok too. So I feel like I've grown with that and like the music and everything. So I felt like it was like just the perfect opportunity for me when it came across to my team. So I'm just super happy to be here.
3: That's so cool.
2: Yes.
3: Everything's coming up, Alyssa.
2: Yes. It's all working out, which is just so awesome.
3: Thank you for coming through. We really appreciate your time.
2: Thank you so much.
3: I appreciate you so much.

0: Shakira and Burna Boy on the Hot Hits with Nick and Lauren right around the country. Our hot mix coming to you courtesy of Crooked Colours after 9 o'clock tonight.
1: Yes. We love Crooked Colours. We had him in the show. Was that last week?
0: It was last week, yeah. Now it's on
1: Beautiful Man.
0: How wonderful.
1: But in the meantime, Tim Curry, obviously we spoke earlier, he passed away the same day as Dolly Parton, 25th of August, which, you know, what a career. But part of his acting career, he did star in The Muppets, one of the Muppets movies. I think a couple of them or just one. I think just one. Anyway, he was asked a few years ago about if there was ever the one that got away, you know, in his private life. Because he was always extremely private. He was never married, never had children, but he was asked if there was one person that got away.
2: There always is.
3: Who is
2: Piggy?
3: It's Piggy.
2: And I'll tell you, once you've had pork, you never go back.
3: Was she everything that people said she was?
2: Everything.
3: Everything. And more.
2: And more.
3: Yeah. So she was it, huh?
2: Yeah.
3: I'm sorry. So it only you only had that fling during the movie.
2: Well, you know, it happens.
0: So silly.
3: It certainly does.
0: I love it.
1: I love that. I mean, never married, never had children. In his 2025 memoir, he wrote about affairs of the heart and the bedroom are respectfully none of your effing business.
0: Was he out from a sexuality perspective? Did he ever discuss sexuality?
1: Never discussed it, I don't think.
0: Because I think people probably code him as queer because of some of the roles that he played. He played quite a camp role quite well. But yeah, I kind of love that he gets to go to the grave with his privacy intact.
1: I love it too. Exactly. And if it's not something that you ever particularly want to share, either your sexuality or your relationship status, you don't have to.
0: Mate, bring back privacy.
1: Honestly.
0: We're guilty of it at the best of times. We're all such oversharers now. But these guys, these old Hollywood dudes, they ain't sharing anything.
1: No.
0: Respect.
1: I love him.
0: Much respect on his name. Valet, Tim Curry.
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0: That is Stella Lefty in Boston on the Hot Hits with Nick and Lauren right around the country. Let's play you some brand new Australian music that is going to be your new favourite earworm.
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0: You know when a song just hits all the right parts of your brain? Like it tickles those hard to reach spots?
4: Yes, I know exactly what you're talking about.
0: You know what I'm talking about, and that is this song. The artist is called Anya Alchemy. She's from Melbourne. This is a brand new single, whatever you want to call it. It's called Don't Say You Never Felt It. It is like kind of R&B. It's kind of pop. It's kind of soul. It's sort of, if you like Olivia Dean, but a bit weirder, if that makes sense.
4: It's giving a little bit of, I was going to say Billie Eilish, but not really. It's sort of, it's groovy, but it's... As soon as you hit play, I was like, I really like this song.
0: It's actually quite hard to put a kind of easy thing on it, like an easy label on it. And I think that is the beauty of music that we're looking for with the Local List, is finding those Australian artists who are kind of breaking the mold a little bit and doing things a bit differently.
4: Doing something different outside of the box, if you will.
0: That's it, my friend. She is going to be performing at Melbourne's Hello Sunshine Festival with the Veronicas, Grinspoon, Bliss and Esso and more very, very soon. Oh, and I just remembered, Anya is here to tell you all about this song. Let's play that.
5: Hey, Nick and Lauren. It's Anya Alchemy here.
0: Hello.
5: Thank you so much for playing my new song, Don't Say You Never Felt It. This is co-written and produced by Alice Ivy, and it was actually our first ever writing session together, and we got this down in like an hour or two. So I just love this song, and, you know, I feel like there's a situationship war going on, and a lot of people are in the damn trenches. And so that was like my inspiration for this song, and I hope that some people can relate to it.
0: Do you know anyone that can relate to it?
4: Oh, I'm just trying to think. Maybe.
0: Could be in the room. Anya Alchemy, it is Don't Say You Never Felt It on the Hot Hits. It's our Local List track tonight.

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0: It is Thursday night. Thursday is the new Friday. We get a DJ in every single week to do a hot mix for you. Mashing up a bunch of bangers for the next 15 minutes is going to be WA's Crooked Colours.
1: Woohoo!
0: Put out his brand new album last week. The first time that he's done an album, and it's been he doing the album, not them doing the album. It used to be three of them.
1: Now it's solo Crooked Colours.
0: That's right.
1: Crooked Colour.
0: Crooked, singular Crooked Colour. He's been playing shows around the country the last couple of weeks celebrating this brand new album, and he's put together a whole bunch of his favourite tunes to start your weekend right on a Thursday at 9 o'clock.
1: Yes.
0: We know you work from home tomorrow.
1: Yeah, you can't fool us. You're WFHing.
0: Exactly.
1: You're just FHing. You're not even W-ing. You're just FH. So don't lie to us, Australia.
0: We're just jealous because we can't work from home in this job.
1: We don't work on Fridays.
0: Let's kick off the hot mix right now.
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0: an epic hot mix from the incredible Crooked Colours out of WA and on the hot hits with Nick and Lauren right around the country to get your weekend started right. Keep it here. Still a massive show to come, including Kiz Harvey, our sex and relationships expert, popping by for the sealed section in a second. And how do we feel about the idea of meeting our love at a supermarket?
1: It's my dream.
0: The Europeans have invented a very ingenious way of getting you hooked up at the supermarket. You want to know what it is?
1: Yes, I do.
0: After Ugel, I move it.

0: on the Hot Hits with Nick and Lauren. It's time to rip this puppy open.
1: Hot Hits. The seal section.
2: I need more than sex to nourish my equilibrium, but I do need sex.
0: Kiz Harvey is our sex and relationships expert. She is host of the Kismet podcast, and she is with us every week for a little sex and relationships story. Welcome.
3: Love a bit of sex. Love a bit of a relationship.
0: Only a bit, though. Not too much of both.
4: Yeah, fine balance. Now, Kiz, I heard about this new sort of trend taking off in Finland, of all places, and it's sort of giving a traffic light party.
3: I love it.
4: But it's in a supermarket to do with the baskets that people have.
3: Oh, the pink baskets. I love it, and I love the idea. I'm not sure about pink.
4: Okay.
3: I think Denmark, they're pretty open-minded. Guys would be happy picking it up,
4: Yeah. You
3: know, the colour either way.
0: That's true.
4: So the idea is that if you're single, you pick up the pink basket.
3: You pick up a pink basket. So, and look, oftentimes, you can imagine people are going to be walking to the supermarket just grabbing a closest basket, not realising that.
4: Yeah.
3: But look, it's become a really well-known trend.
4: Wow.
3: I think it's a great idea, people meeting in real life.
4: I think so too.
3: Sick of the swiping.
4: Correct. And because for some reason, the supermarket becomes one of those places where it's the stereotypically sort of ideal place to meet someone. Like everyone goes, God, I wish I could just meet someone at the supermarket. And they're literally giving you the option.
0: It's the pink meat cute, isn't
4: yes.
0: it?
4: It is. Oh, I dropped really my good banana. Sorry.
3: It used to be bananas in the top of your trolley. Back in the day,
4: really?
3: That was a sign. At, you know, the market on groceries, shopping on Sunday afternoon, if you had bananas at the top of you. Which
0: is that right? Which, again, wow, you may just accidentally happen to have bananas in the top, even if you're not looking for anything. It can create some awkward moments.
3: Come around and go, I'd love to see the pink baskets at Bunnings. Can you imagine the supplying it?
4: Oh, my God. Bunnings should do this.
3: Yes.
4: Bunnings, if you're listening,
3: you need to get some baskets.
0: An idea for you.
4: Honestly.
0: Is this, do you reckon, kind of a trend overall that we're going to see a bit more of a return to analog dating, you know?
3: I live in Bondi and there's a run club, a singles run club at a ridiculously early hour on a Friday morning. They had more than 2,000 people there last week.
0: What?
3: Yeah. So people are getting sick of swiping, connecting in real life, and you get to see somebody on a dating app and you get to, but it's kind of like shopping. And you can even think, oh gosh, I'm really attracted to that person. They're a great texter. And then you meet them, you go, oh, straight away, there's no chemistry. So you go for a run, you've got your shopping basket and you look at somebody and think, oh, actually, yeah, I feel something for you. And I think another part of that with the shopping baskets I thought about was, even if I was a woman and had a pink shopping basket and saw another woman with a pink shopping basket, not necessarily wanting to have a sexual relationship, it would be a nice way to connect. Oh, you're single too. You're around the same age as me.
0: Oh, that's like, really cute.
3: You know,
4: you want to go get drinks one night or something?
3: To connect.
4: Yeah.
0: And wingwoman each other. I love this idea.
3: Yeah.
0: Oh, this
3: I think
0: is really
3: just
0: sweet.
3: Connecting in real life rather than, and that's we talked about in another session about how some people have never dated.
4: Yeah.
3: You know, they've never really interacted with other people through the day, and that's such a shame. In real life, communication, I think, is, it's so meaningful. Relationships mean so much.
4: Because we have spoken about it before, and I think a few times, and how, especially for men, it's become harder for them to maybe approach people because their confidence levels, they are fear of rejection.
0: You also don't want to seem like a creep.
4: Creep, like there's so many like rules and things like this, which, you know, fair enough. But I also think that the lines are a bit murky and blurry.
3: Yeah, really.
4: Yeah.
0: And so people just
3: start talking to people.
4: Yeah.
3: Like, make a friend.
4: Yeah.
3: It doesn't have to be a date.
0: This kind of reminds us of the traffic light parties that people used to do back in the day, doesn't it?
4: Oh, big time.
0: Kiz, I got a question for you about those traffic light parties back in the day in a tick. In the meantime, it is Erin LeCount in the cinema. It's the sealed section on the Hot Hit.

0: Hot Hits with Nick and Lauren. It is the middle of the sealed section. We have our sex and relationships expert, Kiz Harvey, with us talking about these shopping baskets over in, is it Denmark?
1: Finland.
0: Where basically you can indicate with the colour of your shopping basket whether you're single and ready to mingle at the supermarkets.
1: Yeah.
0: It's wild. But it reminds us of something we've heard about before.
2: Hot Hits. The sealed section.
3: I need more than sex to nourish my equilibrium, but I do need sex.
0: Now, did you ever go to a traffic light party back in the day?
1: No. I once went to, actually, when I was in Cairns with my cousins. It was Natalie, my cousin's 18th birthday, so she's 35 now, so this is a long time ago. Yeah. And we went to a singles party. God knows why. And they did this thing where every man got given a bolt and every girl got given a nut.
0: Oh, come on.
1: And if your nut and bolt

0: all kind of thing. Right.
1: Well, that makes Kerrod make a lot more sense.
2: Kerrod's classic keys in a bowl. He's always pushing for an
1: and that's how Kerrod was born.
2: Kerrod doesn't know who his real dad is.
1: It's so good.
2: I'm kidding.
0: Sorry, Dad. Sorry, Dad.
1: He's a lovely man. Leave him alone. Yeah. It's a really, really cute idea. And I think Bunnings is the perfect place for it to happen in Australia. Yeah. Woolies is too, like, too, you know, family friendly kind of thing. Yeah, but yeah. Bunnings has got a little bit of and guts to it.
0: Lots of everyone in there.
2: Yeah. I mean, I love Bunnings. Get me a trading. It's fun.
1: Do you, in the people you talk to, kids, do you really feel people wanting to go back to the sort of original forms of meeting someone and dating?
0: Yeah, absolutely. Everyone wants to connect in real life, whether it's with just with another human to connect. Mm. But, you know, especially the younger generations haven't been skilled in that way. Yeah. It's, you know, I know younger generation, it's like, I'll say oftentimes, just call and ask. No. And they're like, no way.
2: They wouldn't know how to make a phone call. We used to have to call on the landline.
3: Yeah. Hi, can I please speak to Melissa? It's Lauren.
0: So start speaking to people. I think it's something that's really missing. And, you know, human connection is so important. It's the biggest factor in human well-being. It's the longest study ever done. Like, you will live better and longer if you are connected to other humans. Yeah. Relationships are key. Let's do it. Yeah. Just like I said, walk and speak to the grocer, like your local deli. If you buy a coffee in the morning, don't just place your order.
2: Yeah.
0: Actually ask.
2: How's
0: to the
2: day?
0: Uber driver. Yeah.
2: Yeah.
0: What's been happening?
1: Well, Lauren loves a chat with an Uber driver to the point where she once got out of the Uber with him and gave him a hug.
2: He cried. He told me that since moving to Australia, he does Uber to connect with humans. He literally doesn't talk to anyone outside of his engineering job, which he does from home. And then he got quite upset and he said, I haven't, and he wasn't being creepy. I know that, like, there was a moment where I thought to myself, this could be really risky, but he was like, I haven't experienced physical touch, and not even in a sexual way. He's like, in just like a hug since I've lived here.
1: Yeah.
2: So when he pulled up the car, I said, get out and I'm going to give you a hug. And I hugged this man and he cried into my shoulder. And he had not had any human connection. And it was in that moment I realised how important it is.
0: So important. Yeah. And I suggest to people, you know, of all ages, if you are really craving that, we all want to be touched and hugged.
2: Yeah.
0: And a conversation like that is fantastic, and you did a beautiful thing, but I'm sure he speaks to lots of people who haven't hugged him. You know, but you can get a massage. You know, you can join communities, join a pickleball or whatever it is where you actually get to touch other people. I think it's really important, that connection.
2: With consent.
0: Thank you. Yes. Whoops.
1: I was going to say, when are we touching other people at pickleball?
0: Yeah. High-fiving.
1: Oh, yeah.
0: You're right.
2: Even connection. It doesn't have to be, you know, rubbing up and down. It's just connection.
1: I love this. We came in talking sex and relationships and we came out with a beautiful platonic idea as well. Kiss Harvey, we love you. We'll see you next week.
0: Thank you, guys. Love you both.
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0: drop dead. Olivia Rodrigo on the hot hits. Make some
1: noise. Straight to the source. Hot off the press. The hot hits with Nick and Lauren.
2: More sad news today. Tim Curry has passed away at the age of 80.
0: Sorry, that scream was really loud.
2: Yeah, no, but iconic. Oh, I love Rocky Horror. I'm going to watch it this weekend.
0: You know I've never seen it.
2: Oh, you must this weekend.
0: I just was never into absurdist, weird musicals.
2: And that's exactly what it is.
0: I've come around a little bit more lately. Especially after seeing Moulin Rouge.
2: The film?
0: Yes.
2: Yes, yes, yes. Brilliant film. Obviously, he's famous for his many, many roles. He passed away in the US on Tuesday night, which was the same day as Dolly Parton. Wow. So he also passed away on the 25th of August.
0: At the same age as well.
2: Yes, after a decade-long battle with serious health issues. His manager confirmed that he'd passed away at his home in North Hollywood. Now, he'd struggled with medical issues since 2012. He suffered a massive stroke, which left him in a wheelchair with paralysis, and he had to sort of step away from screen acting for 14 years. He did continue doing some voice work. In his memoir, he opened up about his devastating stroke, revealing that he'd been feeling a little out of sorts while getting a massage, but he'd initially dismissed it. The masseuse was the one that was like, no, I think we need to go to the hospital.
0: Wow.
2: He subsequently underwent emergency brain surgery and wrote in the memoir that after spending months in the hospital, he entered a rehab centre where he began exercises to retrieve his ability to speak clearly, to work on smiling and facial expressions, and to try to use my hand and adapting to my new normal. He said, being unable to string together and clearly deliver a sentence was absolute misery for someone who values words and conversation as much as I do.
0: Oh, God, it would be, right? When being a locateur has been your kind of whole thing.
2: Yeah.
0: Not being able to get that grasp of English out of your mouth would just be so rough. But what an incredible legacy of incredible characters.
2: I mean, Home Alone 2 is one of my favourite movies. Yeah. You've got Clue. You've got Nigel Thornberry.
0: Mm-hmm. Wait, Nigel Thornberry was him?
2: I believe so.
0: That's crazy.
2: Yes. Yeah. The wild.
0: You learn more every day. Remember when we said we weren't going to be Googling mid-show these days?
2: Well,
0: too late.
2: We don't have Carrot here. Anyway, Vale to Tim Curry.
0: 100%.
2: Yeah. Now, Rupert Grint, who obviously played Ron Weasley, is preparing to reprise the role of Ron Weasley on Broadway in the current Harry Potter and the Cursed Child show.
0: Oh, not another one.
2: So he'll be following in the footsteps of Tom Felton, who played Draco in the movies and went on to reprise
3: the role. Ray of sunshine, nothing but...
0: This is Tom Felton's song, Holding On.
3: A pair of wings on my back.
2: I knew you were going to play. Just like Felton, yes, Rupert will play the grown-up version of the role he was made famous as a child for.
3: Now, patches on my kneecaps.
2: For some reason, Rupert doing this doesn't feel as like...
0: As lame?
2: As lame and sad to me. I don't know why, because he's gone and done other... Like, I know

0: I know that Tom did other things too, but there's something about Rupert doing it that just seems a bit less, I don't know.
1: Yeah, a little bit less. They're not going to do it together, though.
0: No, they're not. The PR fans are bitterly disappointed over this. So Tom Felton's currently in the production. His run on the show is expected to end on January the 3rd. So he's doing it for a very long time. Rupert will take the stage for a 17-show run starting from Feb 2nd.
1: That's a bit more respectable. I totally understand that.
0: Yeah. Now, Miley Cyrus has taken to Instagram and given like quite a beautiful statement about her godmother, Dolly Parton. She said, "The feeling of losing my Aunt Dolly is beyond what feels right to share. Our most sacred moments were private and they'll stay there behind the stage, beneath the glamour and between our hearts. What I know is Dolly would want for me to feel it, write a song about it and then continue on and be strong. I have an angel by my side. I always have. One of the last conversations we had together was about music and metamorphosis." She went on to say that obviously she'll miss her and she'll love her. And
1: that's beautiful. That's so well said and so such a clear line of privacy as well.
0: Yeah.
1: Being like, I'm going to say this, but I also want to keep this, the memories private.
0: Of course.
1: Beautifully,
0: yeah.
1: Beautifully said. Yeah. You're on the Hot Hits. That is what's hot off the press.
2: The Hot Hits with Nick and Lauren.
3: What's up? It's Dasha. And here is Memo.

0: the hot hits with Nick and Lauren. It's time to wrap up for the week, baby.
1: In celebration of the night that was, it's the Hot Hits Awards ceremony.
0: Yeah, a couple of awards, things that have happened in on or around the show. Lauren Barry has the first award of the night. What's it going to be?
2: My award tonight, it's a dual award. It goes, not two awards, it's a dual award. It goes to yourself, Dickie Cowell, and Alyssa Grace. You guys just had quite a phenomenal fan Pokemon fangirling moment, the two of you. You can catch it on the podcast.
3: It was very cute.
2: Lovely to be a part of. I mean, I had no idea that what you were talking about.
3: We
2: Charizards
3: were comparing our favourite Pokemon.
2: Lubazards and Kibizards.
3: I think one of those is real.
0: It was good because initially I had pointed out that she had a pimple on her nose, which she was self-conscious of. And she said, I said, I can't see it. And she turned around and I was like, oh, cancer. And so I didn't start great. But
4: did you talk about Pokemon? The Pokemon Legos?
0: No, I forgot about
2: Legos?
0: That.
2: Legos?
0: Have you seen how expensive they are, though?
4: Oh, no, I
2: haven't. All Lego is expensive.
0: $700 for a Charizard. It's ridiculous.
2: How big are they?
0: Like, but yay?
4: You know, no one's going to be opening them and playing with them. They're just, it's all going to be scalpers for Pokemon.
0: Yeah, exactly.
2: Of course.
4: Sucks.
0: I feel personally offended by how much of a trend Pokemon has become. Because, like, I was in there 28 years ago. With the cards, with the games.
2: Yeah, but I think a lot of these people were as well.
0: I would go to Toys R Us on a Saturday morning and play Pokemon trading card game.
4: Oh, wow.
0: That's how deep in I was on it. I had a lanyard, and attached to my lanyard was my deck of Pokemon cards, and I'd wear it everywhere.
2: Yeah.
4: Do you have them still somewhere?
0: How have I not had the diagnosis yet?
2: I don't know. I don't think you need it, huh?
0: Self-explanatory. Bailey, your award for tonight.
4: My award is for a YouTuber that I have found recently.
2: Oh, yeah.
4: His name is Greg Hadley. His YouTube channel is Greg's Kitchen.
0: Yeah.
4: He does reviews of, he's Australian, and he does reviews of food.
0: Cool.
4: But it's very interesting.
0: A lot of people do that?
4: Yeah, but he's in his car and he's very Australian. I'm just going to play
2: Is he mukbanging or is he mukbanging or what's he doing?
0: Is he mukbanging?
5: Listen. G'day, guys. Greg here. Now, today I'm back off to KFC because I've got a brand new secret menu item.
0: Okay, he sounds like a bit of fun.
4: He sounds like Bailey, a great bit of fun.
2: Have you seen the guy on TikTok? I sent one to Nick the other day and he just goes around Melbourne and he's like reviewing these like industrial like workplace, worksite cafes, but they're just
0: I spent an hour on it the other

0: Hey.
1: It's so good.
2: He just goes to one that's just called Cafe. Nothing else. Shorty B is Hello. In the room. What's your award for the evening?
1: Hello, Sean.
3: My award. Oh, hang on. I'm on guest one. Hello. Good to be here.
2: What have you got an award for tonight?
3: Well,
2: I'd like to give an award to.
3: Okay. Well, look, I haven't really been around for long.
1: No.
2: No.
3: But do you know what? I want to give an award, and I know this is last night's content, but I want to give an award to Bailey.
1: Yeah.
3: For Bailey's corner last night, because I know you put a lot of work into that magic trick that you did.
4: Hey, we're not talking about this trick.
3: Do you know what, mate? You went out and interviewed Dynamo, and that's pretty sick.
1: Exactly.
3: And I'm proud of you for that. So I'd like to give you the show award for that, mate.
4: I appreciate it.
3: Yeah. Yeah, well done, bro.
2: Beautiful.
3: Proud of you, Bailey.
1: Well done.
4: Do you know the story?
3: Huh?
4: Yeah? No.
2: I told him that the trick didn't go to plan.
3: And I told him it didn't go to plan when you
4: but
3: did
4: it worked
3: to me
4: for Poppy. Right in the middle, it worked in the office. It worked in the office.
3: I got Whitney Houston and it was a deal. It was meant to be, so.
2: Bailey's got plenty of time to redeem himself. Next time a garage door company brings a magician to Australia.
4: B&B garage door. It's not a random garage
2: door. A thing that will happen probably never again. You'll have another one to give away. My award goes to just the vibe in the room today. Just fantastic stuff. No Carrot here. Who cares? We're fine.
1: I miss Carrot, but
3: the king of vibe too.
2: King of vibe, mate.
3: Yeah.
2: Hey, you know, speaking of the king of vibe, you know who's on the show on Saturday?
4: Bruno Mars?
2: No, he will not be on the show. Free tickets next week. Warren's going to be on the show.
1: Yes.
2: On Saturday from 5 o'clock.
4: Yeah, you're going to be able to listen to that podcast tomorrow night.
2: Tomorrow. You'll be able to listen to the podcast tomorrow. You get the podcast early listen on the podcast. Yeah. We're a digital first business, you say.
3: Yes,
2: we are. And then Monday night, if you miss it on Saturday or on the podcast, we'll play it out Monday night as a takeover from 8 o'clock as well. I can't wait to share the conversation that I had with Alex the other night.
1: I'm sad I missed it.
2: Literally one of my favourites of my career. So we'll get that for you on Monday. It'll be beautiful. Nice. Have a lovely weekend, everybody.
1: Goodbye.
2: Bye.
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16: It has been so hot in Rome.
17: Oh no.
16: And this is not a soft city. Everything's built out of stone.
17: There is a lot of heat conduction around those
16: brick
17: laneways.
16: Oh my God. It is so hot.
17: I was surprised going to Rome about how much ancient Roman buildings are still just throughout the city.
16: Oh,

0: Mate, the stuff that we would have a full-blown exhibition about is just on the corner. Like, yeah, some old ruins that we would have a big old jump and shout about. And, they don't even have a sign up for it. Tell you what they've got a lot of in Rome, though. While it is stinking hot, they've also got heaps of calendars of hot priests.
1: Did you ever
0: see that?
1: Yeah, I think I've seen either The Daily Show or John Oliver cover the hot priests' calendars.
0: It's really, yeah, I mean, we used to do the fireys. We used to have the calendars of the fireys.
1: Hot firemen,
0: but
1: yep.
0: Yeah, you'll see in all the shops, it'll be like calendar 2027. There's just some hot priest on the front of it.
1: Is that a sin? It's not such a sin to be hot.
0: Well,
1: is it?
0: But that's the thing. I can't figure out if they're putting them there with the knowledge that they're hot.
1: Yeah.
0: Or whether that's just what they look like and I just think that they're hot.
1: Right.
0: You know what I mean? Like it's actually me that's in putting on this.
1: They'd be all pretty young priests, though. They wouldn't be all
0: popes. Well, that's
1: popes.
0: It. And they're all Italian and they're all real sharp. You know, they all seem to be really well, nicely groomed and everything. And I'm like, oh, you don't look like any of the priests that I know. To be fair, I don't know heaps of priests. Shout out if you're a priest. Get in touch at matt.n.alex. Hey, Daiso, we promised to talk about someone who's making the waves in UK politics this past couple of weeks.
1: It doesn't take long for an algorithm these days to figure out what you're loving and the amount of UK political content I'm getting from Nigel Farage versus Count Binface. it's borderline obsessive levels. So gonna chat about that at a moment. We've also got a bit of Matt and Alex mailbag to give you after our big week of Ask Us Anythings. A few questions that popped through that we thought, we might as well answer a couple more. So that's all coming up today.
2: Let's get this show on the road.
3: Let's go.
2: Here we go.
0: Well, I was interested to see what the climate was like as I was in England, Alex Dyson, because I too have been getting a lot of videos on my algorithm that do revolve around this reform UK kind of attitude in England. Lots of people at rallies, you know, wrapped in English flags, boldly stating they want their country back, etc. I mean, a lot of the stuff that I'm seeing is usually some kind of left-leaning media person, you know, standing in the middle of those people trying to, you know, create gotcha moments. Sometimes successfully and sometimes, you know, whatever.
1: Earlier in the week, you did say whilst in Italy, you and Belinda figured out you weren't boat people, which was probably lucky going through England because there was a few people at those rallies who are rallying against boat people.
0: Oh, exactly.
1: It's one of the most fascinating political contests is about to happen in the UK. The quick recap, if you're not across it, is Nigel Farage riding a wave of popularity, but then found out he was accepting some very large gifts, and they're personal gifts that he hadn't declared.
0: This is okay. We talked about day stays at motels.
1: Yeah.
0: I would say getting £5 million crypto gifts has got to be up there.
1: That's day stay level, isn't it?
0: It is easily a day stay motel level of sus-as. In fact, I dare say they go hand in hand, don't they? Anyone who's accepting £5 million crypto gifts has undoubtedly stayed at a day stay once or twice.
1: Yeah, just daylight hours in the hotel room there. So Nigel Farage wanted to take the heat out of this. He resigned and said, well, let's let the people of Clacton, my constituents, decide whether they care about this gift I got. Now, all the other parties over there, the Labour Party, the Greens, the Conservatives, the Tories, as they're called, they all, instead of running candidates against him, they're like, we're not going to be part of your theatrical stunt here, you know. You declare I'm resigning and then run again. It's like, we're not going to go up against you. Go for it. And so he's running almost uncontested, except for one man, and that is a man with a bin on his head. His name is Count Binface. He's run in many UK by-elections before. He's actually a comedian who dresses up as a quote-unquote intergalactic space warrior from the planet Sigma-9.
4: I was on my way back home to see...

0: take my nine, bit of R&R, and then old Nigel throws his toys out of the pram, has a hissy fit, calls an unnecessary by-election. I got wind of that. I've turned around the starship pronto. How about that? Lovely.
1: So now, the leader of reform is running against a human bin.
2: And I got to tell you, the bin looks good.
1: The bin is looking very good. I'm not a betting man, the bin is as running. You know, better kind, but people are saying, look, it's unlikely still that he gets beaten by a bin. There's memes coming up. T-shirts. The bin can win. Saying this could be Clacton's Bindependence Day. Like, there is huge momentum because the policies are sensible. Capping the price of croissants is pretty good. Moving the hand dryer. I think it's the Crown and Treaty Hotel. Moving the hand dryer to a more sensible location in the men's bathrooms.
2: Have you seen where it is? It's right behind one of the urinals. So if you go to the toilet, it sets off the hand dryer. It's very annoying.
1: It is. Build at least one affordable house. So this is huge. And to tell you what, Count Binface doing very well in the media rounds. He's popping up on all the big TV shows. The weird thing is it's now sort of, because he's the only one running against Nigel Farage, he's getting all of the attention. And I think part of it is he's got a bin on his head. It's like a bin-shaped helmet.
2: This is, we haven't seen a revolt this big since the Nickelback pickle. I reckon this is up there. Do you remember the Nickelback pickle?
1: I don't remember the Nickelback pickle.
2: It was, can this pickle get more likes than Nickelback? And it got like millions of likes.
1: Nigel Farage tried to, and literally in his speech where he resigned, he tried to frame it as it's now me versus the establishment. Problem is the establishment's not running. It's now a human being. And therefore, he's the establishment. He's the politician. And so it's somewhat backfired on him because you've got people on the news going, there is no way I'm going to be voting for a joke candidate with dreadful policies. And so that's why I hope Count Binface wins. You know, pulling the old switcheroo on Nigel.
2: Yeah, well, this is not the first time Count Binface has stood. He's gone up against quite a few people, Boris Johnson, Rishi Sunak, Sadiq Khan, who's the Lord Mayor of London for a while, Keir Starmer, never been elected, does get the media attention, but this is the first time I've heard about him. He previously campaigned as Lord Buckethead, but obviously the bucket wasn't base level enough. You know, there's probably too much integrity in a bucket. He needed to just lower the bar even further.
1: Yeah.
2: I like this. Count Binface summed up his campaign with a simple message. I'm not Nigel Farage. That's all you need to know, basically.
1: His real name is Jonathan David Harvey, right? He's just this British comedian who does this a lot. So now they're trying to find out who funds him to try and, like, expose Count Binface. I'm like, don't bother. The man's a human bin. Take the conversation over to, I'm a person, he's a bin. Stay in those areas and you'll probably win it, okay? Don't talk about who's funding his campaign. I think people who are donating to him, you know, buying the merch and that sort of stuff, he gives half of the money he gets to a homelessness charity is what I've heard.
2: Well, it'll be a very interesting result unfolding.
1: The people of Clacton have the chance to do the funniest thing.
2: Don't let us down.
1: Don't let us down.
3: Mailbag.
1: Well, it is a Friday, so we thought we'd bring back the Matt and Alex mailbag because while we had a fun week of Ask Us Anythings, it did prompt you to keep sending more questions. And so we thought we'd dig up a couple, Matt, that we did not get to. The first one, this is from Aaron. And Aaron says, thoughts of an AMA if it's not too late. This is probably guided more towards Bron. As a male with three kids, when we go out with the boys, we always talk about whether we still have quote-unquote game or not. Being so out of the loop for years, there's always one or two of us that will try and flirt with women just to see if we've still got it. Do women do the same? What do you reckon, Bron?
4: I don't think I've seen it out in the wild like that.
2: What do you mean out in the wild? Do you mean online?
4: No, like in... No, I don't think I've seen it just at all.
1: People who aren't interested in actually pursuing anything but are just looking for that little little ego boost that it's like, yeah, I've still got a bit of it.
4: I think if it happens, people are happy that it happens. But I don't think, I haven't seen any women go out and, I mean, I don't know all the women in the world.
2: You don't even, really?
4: I haven't seen it happen. But you know what? I don't like this for two reasons.
2: Okay.
4: You're disrespecting your wife and you're also just wasting the time of somebody who is might be single and you're just annoying them for no reason.
2: Oh, I mean, come on. I don't know.
1: What if they are also in the same situation? They're like, oh, someone said a flirty thing to me today. I feel good about myself.
2: Yeah.
4: Mm.
1: And Aaron's not saying if the partners don't know it. Didn't say. So behind our partners' backs without telling them, they could be very well involved. Not involved, but very well aware of what's going on.
4: Do you reckon?
2: I don't think the partner is going, yeah, go out with the boys and see if you can, you know, feel good about yourselves and flirt with some women.
4: Pick up random women. Yeah, I don't know about that.
1: You don't reckon? I don't think if they're going, yeah, yeah, go do it, but it could be like, oh, so I tried to flirt with people just to see. That could be an eye-rolling, situation.
4: That would be a breakup situation.
1: Really? Oh, okay, Aaron. Well, be careful there then.
2: Well, what do you mean, Daiso? If Annalise is like, hey, I'm just going to go out and flirt with some dudes to see if I've still got it, you'd be okay with that?
1: I'd be confused. It wouldn't be in her nature to do that.
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2: Yeah, I am Alex, and across from me, back in the country, it's Matt O'Kind. Matty boy, how are you? How's the jet lag?
3: Oh, yes, I am back. I tell you what, exciting times to be back on the ground here in Oz, bumping into listeners of the podcast.
2: In real life, we have them in real life. Until we actually see them in real life, until you actually say hello to us, you are merely hypothetical.
3: Yeah, well, I mean, over the weekend, bumped into gentleman Sudi. He's a bread delivery driver here in Brisbane. Bumped into him out the front of my local soup.

0: supermarket. He was like, I listen to the podcast all the time.
1: Sick.
0: He's like, you must have just gotten back. He was like, can I ask, why did you sound so scratchy the last couple of eps? I was like, bro, I'm recording in the middle of the night in an apartment after I've got some cold that I've picked up on in the travels.
1: Yep.
0: It was a little bit rough, but I'm back. I'm raring to go. And I'm so excited.
1: And you got to make the most of the local produce while you're there, Mattokine, Italy. With some of the best vineyards in the world.
0: It wasn't that, mate. I was, I was just a bit tired. Although I tell you what, a half litre carafe doesn't go bad with the long lunches, that's for sure. But I'm going to tell you about someone who I bumped into on my travels who I was not expecting to see.
1: Damn.
0: Also, some interesting... an interesting request that made me realise that, you know, other countries treat what we do here very differently.
1: Okay.
0: I'll explain. I'll elaborate later on. We've also, I'm hoping, got a parody from you, Alex Dyson.
1: Well, it's a Monday. We'll see what we've got in the cupboard.
0: Oh, I can't wait. Let's dive in. Matt and Alex All Day Breakfast. Hope you're well.
2: Let's get this show on the road.
1: Let's go. Here we go. Before we get into your tales, Matt O'Kine, there's one question that I'm sure everyone tuning into this podcast is hanging by a thread to find out, okay, yeah. Knowing Matt O'Kine is landing back in Brisbane at Brisbane International Airport, and that is, did you remember how you went to the airport and then do the correct thing on the way home? Because
0: what do you mean?
1: Well, last time you flew back, you got an Uber back to your place, then realized that you'd actually driven yourself to the airport. So had to Uber back to the airport and get your car and drive it home, thus ruining both time saving and money saving efforts that you'd put in.
0: Oh man, we got smashed with the jet lag bug. So we landed at basically midnight.
1: Ooh.
0: And then, you know, once you do all the passporty stuff and then you're getting your ride share from the airport, we didn't get home until about 1 a.m. and then, you know, didn't get to sleep till 3. So we've been caned by jet lag all across the weekend.
1: Did Sophia go straight back to school?
0: No, we all had a bed day.
1: Okay, good.
0: The day that we got back. And I tell you what, it was good. Families should put forward the bed day offer a little bit more often. Because I think as a family, you feel this pressure to have to do stuff all the time.
1: And get up out of bed.
0: Yeah. Exactly. And really, every now and then, you should just be like, you know what? We're all having a bed day. Bed is mandatory today. Bron, do you ever give yourselves bed days?
3: No, I'm lucky both me and Steve are lucky to give each other an hour each on the weekend.
0: Exactly right. Like, why do we do this to ourselves?
3: Yeah.
1: Yeah.
3: But one of us has to get up with a baby.
0: Daiso's not living in the world of having, like, I remember hearing parents talk about, oh, on Sundays I get to have a sleep in and on Saturdays, you know, he gets to have a sleep in. And I remember just thinking, that sounds awful. And now that I'm living it, it is. It stinks.
3: And you can never, like, properly sleep in because they're making noise outside.
0: Oh,
3: the side,
0: they're clangering and about everywhere. And, yeah, then, you know, Sophia will come in, oh, can you help me with my Lego? I'm like, oh, okay. Can you just find the piece?
3: And then I get a bit of FOMO too. Like, well, oh, they're having, like, fun without me.
1: Oh, damn.
0: Overall, I really genuinely did have such a great trip. Don't listen to the hate online for, you know, the far-right hate that people are spewing about Europe.
1: Well, you mean far-left hate, having a crack at Pauline for enjoying Sicily with Gina.
0: I didn't
1: did bump into her?
0: I didn't.
1: That would have been so good. Do you know what I would have loved? Because last time Matt was on a holiday and in a holiday pool, he thought he was scaring Belinda by doing a little Jaws shark under the water. Imagine if you'd done that and it was Gina Reinhardt. Dun-dun. Dun-dun.
0: Yes, this area is known for grab sharks. Very inappropriate tush squeeze. Wowzers. That would have made the news. So, a couple of things. Rome, the free sparkling water fountains, if you don't mind.
1: Oh, yeah. Well, have like just public, as in you, when you go out and you press the water fountain, it's sparkling water.
0: There's these little kiosks that you just walk up, you just put a 1.5 litre bottle underneath of, you can choose still or sparkling, fills your whole bottle up.
1: Damn.
0: If you don't mind.
1: That's one step away from soft drinking the bubblers. That is so close to the most promised campaign promise for school election council that Australians ever have.
0: Well, how about this? There actually is one in the Italian town of Abruzzo in Italy, the Fontana del Vino.
1: No.
0: Literally. A free 24-hour local red wine fountain for travellers.
1: No.
0: What? See, this is the problem.
1: And I bet you walk up to it, someone's got their whole mouth over the nozzle.
0: No. No. Like, it's supposed to be done with grace, you know, and, like, they yeah. say, they basically, yeah, yeah. the rule is don't take the piss, you know, when you're taking the piss. But here's the thing. This is everywhere I was looking around Europe. It's just this classic thing of travels when you're walking around going, well, we'd ruin this. We would absolutely, if we could do this, we'd ruin it.
1: You immediately would be bad.
0: It would take about the grand total of 20 seconds before some gronk ruined our fountain of wine. It would just be ruined.
1: It's so funny as well because here, free public toilets, so you can take a piss for free, but over in Europe, you can take the piss for free, and yet you have to get charged like a 50 euro cents to use a public restroom over in Europe.
0: Yeah.
1: They charge you to take a piss.
0: I know exactly what you're saying.
1: You know what I'm talking about here?
0: So I didn't bump into Pauline or Gina, but I'll tell you who I did bump into. This is just the, you know, craziness of the world, 7 billion people walking through Rome, burning hot. It was too hot, if I've got to be honest. It was 38 degrees. It's such a concrete city, so hot. Yeah. Going to a lunch, my friend who was visiting us from Hamburg, he's been to Rome a couple of times. He's like, oh, let's go to this restaurant I went to last time. It's pretty good. Some place called, I don't know, Gino's.
1: Is that real?
0: Genuinely, walk in.
1: Is it called Gino's?
0: Yeah, well, it's like... Restaurante del Gino's or whatever. It's Gino's restaurant. Anyway, walk in, Concetta Carista.
1: No. Hang on a second. The most Italian Triple J breakfast host we've ever had is sitting in a restaurant in Italy. Italy and you walk in.
0: Bro, because I'm like, what? Oh, hey. And Belinda's behind me. She's like, who the hell is Matt saying hello to?
1: Yeah.
0: In Italy, like, we just walked into a random restaurant. How does he not know anyone time. Here? And then walk in, there she is.
1: She's just retired from Triple J breakfast, and then you run into her at a restaurant in Rome.
0: I couldn't believe it. I could not believe it. Both enjoying the carbonara.
1: And she would have freaked out.
0: I know. She's like, what? Like, it would have had to, the process.
1: Yeah.
0: You go, what's going on here? So, yes, it was great to see
1: you. What did you do? Like, you just say, what happened there? What happened afterwards?
0: Have you been to these restaurants? There's people bustling in and out all the time. There's waiters walking around. They take this stuff very seriously. I'm trying to talk. I'm in the way of waiters. They're like, you know, can you
1: Scoozy?
0: Move? Yeah.
1: Scoozy. Exactly.
0: They're carrying like three bowls of Cacio Pepe. And I'm like, oh, sorry. I'm just catching up with a friend. They're like, cool, do it somewhere else.
1: Oh, my
0: so
1: God.
0: So we got ushered around the corner. We're like, okay, cool, we'll talk to you later. And then they did come around and say g'day. She was with her cousin. And
1: so crazy.
0: And then, you know, I said, oh, we're going for a drink later on the Savo if you want to come and join us. And she didn't. So there you go. I got dogged by Concetta in Rome. Even on the other side of the world, she doesn't want to catch up with me. So that's fine. No, that's cool. Just thought it might be interesting to, you know, catch up on the other side of the world. But no, apparently Concetta's got other things that she wants to do.
1: This is the thing, isn't it? It's a bloody cost of living crisis still. Productivity absolutely stagnant, right?
0: Mm.
1: And yet, the little Greek holiday snaps. Oh, here I am. Oh, Santorini. Like, sorry. I thought we all agreed that we're all cutting back at the moment.
0: Mate, we can't all... Okay, this is just a simple... This is a pledge, all right? Yeah. I implore people. If you've got the money right now, spend it. Please spend it. There are businesses. You know what it's like. You run a small business.
1: Yeah, what about in this country, mate? What about spending it in-house? There are some bloody local wine shops and some comedy venues that need people to come and say hello. And here you are giving it to bloody Gino.

0: they're hoping you'll say, you know, Sydney.
1: Yeah.
0: Or Melbourne, and then suddenly you say Brisbane, they go, oh, and then the conversation immediately stops. And then so I then have to, like, give it a little bit of life support. So I chuck in, yeah, you know, we've got the Olympics in 2032. Literally every single person I said that to went, oh, do you? I'm like, what do you mean, do we? You don't know?
1: Mm.
0: Has the news not spread that we're hosting the Olympics?
1: Is that still happening? Are we still... We still doing that, are we? Okay.
0: Seriously, I was shocked. I can't believe how few people are like, oh, hiya. Yeah, interesting.
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0: like catching up with mates if your mates had microphones. 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
1: Kit 104.7. Here's a little question that I've got for you about...
2: All right.
1: We checked into an accommodation on this little island of Ischia. Beautiful, beautiful island. Loved it. And went to go swim in the swimming pool. And the caretaker, you know, the gentleman who runs the hotel, the little, it's a very low-key little resorty apartment complexy thing. He kind of comes into the

0: pool at about 5 p.m. in the afternoon. Me and Sophia having a swim. Belinda's there. And he sort of just looks at us and holds up a little like swimming cap. And he says, I gave you caps in your room.
1: Okay, he said 3 swimming caps. So towels, soaps, swimming caps.
0: Yeah. Well, he's like, yeah, you need to wear them in the pool. And we're like, oh.
1: You need to.
0: Yes.
2: Oh.
0: So suddenly he's like, yeah, you can't be in the pool without the caps. And we're like, oh okay. So suddenly we all have to go and put on these little caps, like we're in one of those synchronized swimming dance videos from the 30s. You know, that style.
1: Oh, so it's not like an Olympics swimming cap, like a really tight, like aerodynamic one. It's more
0: a rubber one. It's like a little. Like a little cloth style one that you wore in year one. And then he just started doing backstroke through the pool.
1: And he was the hotel manager, yeah. Man.
0: Well, he obviously owns the whole thing.
1: Right.
0: So it's his pool, technically.
1: And so he's wearing a cap in the pool?
0: Yeah, he's wearing a cap.
1: And he's backstroking through the pool.
0: Yeah, and and suddenly we're like, oh, it feels weird. We're sort of in this guy's pool, really.
1: With him.
0: And we're not, yeah, and we're not wearing the right attire. But we told a friend, we're like, isn't it weird that we had to wear caps in the pool?
1: Mm.
0: And my friend was like, oh, no, not at all. Europe treats this stuff completely differently.
1: What's the thought behind it? I'm thinking, is it so that you don't have to clean the filter from hair as much? Is that what?
0: I reckon. So I don't know why he gave me one. I'm like, bro, I could shed my whole layer and not a single follicle will end up in your filter, my guy. Leave me out of this.
1: Yeah.
0: I was looking at Sophia and Belinda like, they're the culprits.
1: Yeah, not yeah, me. Yeah. Don't look at this. Cool, this dome is not shedding anything anymore. 3 years ago, yeah, your filter would have been absolutely carpeted.
0: Yeah. The filter would have looked like Bob Marley once I got out of here. But no, not anymore, mate.
1: That race has been run.
0: So, yeah, my friend was like, no, this is, it's completely different. He said that he went to a pool in Greece, and there are a couple of things that you need if you go to a pool in Greece. Usually you need this is a public pool, you need a medical certificate from both a cardiologist.
1: Whoa, hang on.
0: Clearing you for physical exercise, and a dermatologist. Clearing you of infectious skin diseases.
1: Whoa, whoa, whoa.
0: And then,
1: whoa, whoa,
0: and also,
1: whoa,
0: and,
1: whoa,
0: and,
1: whoa, whoa, whoa.
0: And at times a gynecological report.
1: Oh, no.
0: Clearing you of
1: no.
0: Vaginal infections.
1: To swim in the pool, you need to bring 3 pieces of paper.
0: Now, in some instances, mostly you need the dermatological report and the cardiologist thing.
1: If you feel like swimming in a pool, that is wild, wild paperwork.
0: And then here's another thing. To swim in a Greek public pool, female swimmers are required to present a medical certificate from a gynecologist, confirming they are free from communicable diseases. This may be renewed annually.
1: This is wild. I mean, in Australia, the worst I've seen is the pool rules up on the side of the thing, and it says do not swim if you've had diarrhea in the last 2 weeks. That's as close to that. But it's an honor system, you know?
0: Well,
1: it's not present the diarrhea report from the doctor. It's come on, guys, let's be honest here. Don't run by the pool and no runs in the pool. Please.
0: So that's why people from Europe must come to. Because I've been to a public pool on a hot summer's day in Australia, and it's like swimming in soup after a while. The film on top of the pool looks, it's like I'm in some sort of lily pond.
1: Speaking of Brisbane attractions, if you were down at the South Bank pool down there, if everyone swimming there had to present their papers, I tell you what, they'd be turned away at the border. It'd be Donald Trump's America there.
0: I've seen days where I can't tell the difference between the South Bank pool and the Brisbane River. It's got a nice brown tinge to it by the end of a hot day. No, I'm joking. The South Bank beach is awesome. But yeah, because Belinda was also saying in Sweden, if you get in the public pool without a solid showering off beforehand.
1: Yeah.
0: Everyone thinks that you are actually just filth, that you're just, they would just think you are disgusting.
1: It's the old double dip in the chip kind of.
0: Yeah, right?
1: People have standards.
0: I saw another.

0: Instagram where a lady and her partner got it turned away from a public pool for him wearing board shorts. You can only wear DTs or like little shorties.
1: Yep.
0: In the pool. You cannot wear board shorts.
1: You must be able to see an outline. Otherwise, you would
0: not getting... can't see a vein, you are not coming in here.
1: Well, speaking of Greece, Matt O'Kine, have you been lining up to see the ancient Greek epic brought to life on the very big screen, Christopher Nolan's The Odyssey?
0: Oh, I didn't know it was a thing. I thought you were going to say he's remaking the film Grease.
1: Christopher Nolan to remake the film Grease, please?
0: Could you imagine?
1: Damn.
0: There's some things in there that don't pass the sniff test in 2026.
1: Just imagine Grease like in the trailer for Inception. Just the real, boom, one woman, boom, joining a new school, boom. Grease soundtrack by Hans Zimmer. Hans Zimmer megamix.
0: Just lots of style violins.
1: That'd be awesome. No, but I don't know. This is pretty. I've been watching, like, it's been popping up in my reels and stuff. Like, he's filmed it on an IMAX camera. It's like such a big chunky thing. And I saw Matt Damon talking about it. Like, the camera's so chunky, right? Mm. Matt Damon's doing a scene with one of the other actors, and it's, you know, it's the all-star cast we've got going here for the Odyssey. You've got Pattinson, Holland, Zendaya, Hathaway.
0: Ooh,
1: there's some big hitters in here. But the camera's so chunky that when Matt Damon's meant to be talking to his friend, like, the eye lines is just all messed up because you got to stand away from where the camera is, right?
0: Oh, yeah, I know exactly what you're saying.
1: So what they did was they put it like a mirror on the side of the camera, so then Matt Damon stood at an angle and looked into the mirror and then saw the other actor. So you're still looking at the actor, God. So you could act as if you're seeing their emotions and their facial expressions and all of that, but they're actually standing off like at a right angle to the camera.
0: That's crazy.
1: How would you do that if you and Denise had to do that on Mother and Son?
0: Well, I mean, you know, we don't have the budget for special mirrors, so usually if the actor can't fit beside the camera where your eyeline's supposed to be is, they just put a little piece of, like, yellow tape on the side of the camera. Really? And they're like, that's Denise now. And so you're just acting to a little square of fluoro tape.
1: Really?
0: Trying to get all emotional to some tape. I'll tell you what, that's where your $30,000 hex debt from your acting school bloody university fees... That's where that comes into handy.
1: Oh, that's good. These bloody A-list celebrities. Absolutely.
0: Oh, I need to
1: molly
0: see the
1: coddles.
0: Face.
1: Yeah.
0: Please.
1: You bloody actor some tape, then you're earning your bloody millions.
0: Learn
1: thank you.
0: Learn how to pretend, Damon. Yeah? Yeah, it's not a documentary, is it, Matt?
1: I'm quite excited, man, because one of my favourite films is Memento, which was Nolan's second film. Mm. And it's good. Like, I could chuck on an Inception and just have a rollicking old time. What about yourself? Are you a fan of the genre?
0: I like Batman.
1: What about Interstellar? Because talking to Annalise about this new film, so should we go watch that? She's like, dudes on Hinge are going to have to find a new favourite film if Interstellar is overtaken by The Odyssey.
0: Interstellar. That was a good one.
1: Mm.
0: But I don't know if I care much for The Odyssey. Well, look, who knows?
1: It's funny just seeing Matt Damon with a beard and you're just like, that's Matt Damon with a beard. Like, it's such, so well-known actors. Like, it's nice to disappear into things. You're like, oh, that's Jason Bourne. What's he up to now? Oh, that's Good Will Hunting, man. You know, it's like...
0: Do you reckon it's a real beard? Looks pretty decent.
1: Well, it's also the conversations around the translations of the Greek texts, and there's all that kind of stuff, and casting Greek actors or whatever in those sort of worlds. What do you prescribe, Matt? You're in the business.
0: You don't need to be that faithful to it, do you?
1: I don't think so.
0: People back in the day, they wrote a lot of fluff. There's a lot of filler in some of these books.
1: So anyway, I'm excited, Matt O'Kine. Very excited. So excited, in fact.
0: Oh.
1: I thought we'd take a little trip down memory lane. Shall we do it?
0: Oh, let's do it.
1: A director. He's a director. I'm winning Oscars. He's winning Oscars.

0: scrolling, scrolling, scrolling. And what? Nolan. Woo! Yeah!
1: Yes!
0: Yeah, Nolan!
1: Wow! Oh, man.
0: Shout out to the biscuit.
1: Woo! Oh, bravo, Alex Dyson. Thank you for another incredible parody.
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12: The nickname detectives are going to put their badges on and play next. That is, you call up on 131060, tell us your nickname. We have to guess how you got it. That is how you play it, but it doesn't always go like
13: now,
12: that.
13: Now, do you remember last time we played last week and we called Crete?
14: Yes.
13: I believe it was Missy. Were we calling Missy in Crete? And she had an unbelievable nickname. Tell us, is this your nickname, Marissa?
15: It's not my nickname.
13: Whose is it?
15: It's another nickname.
13: Oh, great. No, okay. What is it?
15: It's Missy.
13: Missy would be a good nickname for Marissa.
12: Yeah.
14: Yeah.
15: But it is. It is.
13: Missy. Oh,
12: so it is your nickname?
15: Yes, it is.
14: Or that's just James Blake not knowing how it works. Hey, let's call someone in Greece and get him. Like, that is.
13: It was amazing.
14: Very
13: James,
14: obvious.
13: But James, how long have you been a producer on the show?
16: I've been here since 2022.
13: That's four years. I'd say you've been over 4 years. And that was an amazing call.
12: Nickname detectives, clearly it is a spectrum.
13: Yeah.
12: You know, at one end, you've got the nickname. Oh, yeah, you were close. When I was three, I tripped over and my grandpa called me this because, and it's a thing we'll never figure out.
13: Yeah.
12: Versus, my name's Nicholas, my nickname's Nick. 131060, give us a buzz. If you know how to play it, hopefully. Try and get somewhere between those goalposts and we'll have a good old time.
10: Three voices, too many lols. Fifi, Fevin.

0: We love a nickname, and we love figuring out how you got your nickname, and that's the fun part. Nicknames are fun. George from Faulkner. Hey, George.
1: G'day, nickname detective.
0: Oh, thank G'day, you George. For giving us our official titles in this segment, George. Now, George, we need to get to the bottom of this. What is your nickname?
1: My nickname is Elmo.
2: Elmo.
3: My name's Elmo.
0: I know I was going to say, do you have a wacky voice, but you don't. Do you?
1: I can be an Elmo if you want me to.
0: Oh, you can too.
2: Can he?
1: I can.
0: Yeah. That wasn't bad. Are you all red? Do you go? Do you get red like a beetroot?
1: No, I don't.
2: Elmo. Who's Elmo's friend? Has he got any friends?
0: Oscar the Grouch. Mm. Cookie Monster.
1: Well, could be the Cookie Monster, but...
0: Then you'd be the Cookie Monster.
4: Yeah, then you'd be the
2: George,
4: Cookie Monster.
2: Yeah, but George Cook, George... what's your last name, George?
1: Abdo. Has got nothing to do with Elmo.
2: Okay,
0: I've got a question. Does your nickname Elmo have anything to do with the Sesame Street character Elmo?
1: It sure does.
0: Oh, okay.
4: That's Elmo one where there's no other Elmo.
5: No, last guesses.
2: Are you a puppet? Does someone pull your strings?
1: No, mate, never.
5: Three.
0: I mean, I don't want to say this, but Elmo's quite annoying. Are you annoying?
1: I don't think I am.
0: Okay.
4: All right, you're done. Sorry, guys.
0: Time's
4: and I just
0: out.
4: Want to say, you and Fev were amazing there, Fee. I added nothing.
1: Good questions.
0: George, what is it, George? Why are you Elmo?
1: So when I'm riding my motorbike, I used to, I had a onesie, Elmo onesie.
2: And I can't believe we didn't get that.
4: That was actually, you're not going to believe me, Fee.
2: I can't believe we didn't get that.
4: 10 more seconds.
2: Yeah.
4: That's what I was going to guess.
2: I would have had 1,000 guesses and not got that.
0: What?
1: Yeah, it was a stumpy one. Yes, I ended up wearing my onesie down to a bike meet and wore that onesie and everyone was, okay, well, you're Elmo from now on. So
2: it's a good nickname,
0: onesie.
2: But yeah,
4: great
2: we wouldn't
4: nickname.
2: Have got it.
0: No.
4: Couldn't have guessed.
0: That you got us, George.
2: Right.
0: So we're nil and one to George. Thank you, George. Josh in Cranbourne. Morning, Josh.
6: Good morning, detectives.
4: Morning, Josh.
0: Mate. Joshy, what is your nickname?
6: My nickname was Milky.
2: Did you wear a Rev costume on a motorbike and ride down to a meet?
6: Thankfully not, no.
4: All right.
2: Can you squeeze milk out of your nipple?
6: No.
4: Are you just pasty?
2: Yeah, pasty. White.
6: No, I've got a little bit of colour on me.
0: Does it have anything to do with milk, like you drank a lot of milk as a kid?
6: No.
2: Loves the Kahlua milk. Oh, you got real white hair?
6: At the time, yes.
4: Bang.
0: That's it? That's it?
4: Yeah. Nicely done.
0: Side?
2: Albino style.
6: Looks like the Milky Bar Kid.
0: I said the Milky Bar Kid.
4: Well done.
0: Josh, bang. Thank you for that. We got one.
5: Legends tickets as well for everyone playing Nickname Detectives. Well
0: cool.
5: done, mate. We'll see you tonight.
6: Thank you.
2: He's not using them.
4: He's pumped up.
0: Enjoy
4: he's
0: that. David in Lynbrook. Morning,
4: we're
0: Dave.
4: We're about to see those on eBay this hour.
7: Morning, detectives.
2: G'day,
0: Dave,
2: mate.
0: What is your nickname?
7: Mike.
0: did someone forget your name and just keep calling you Mike?
7: No.
2: Is your last name Jordan?
7: No.
0: Oh, that would have been good.
4: David Mike.
0: Mike. Anything to do with microphones?
2: Yeah.
7: No.
2: What's your last name, Dave?
7: Hunt.
0: I got it. Amazing.
8: It's called Fifi Fevernick's Happy Hour, and we take that pretty seriously.
4: All right. He's in here. He's got a notebook.
0: JB, James Blake is in the studio.
9: Nerd alert. Nerd alert.
10: Thank you for the anthem. I appreciate it.
0: And you are our OH&S marshal. You nominate yourself as hall monitor.
4: Fire warden. Mm. Put his hand up to be a fire warden.
10: Yeah. Kind of regretting that. We had a drill last week and we've got another meeting next week about...
0: Really?
10: Yeah, the fire systems.
2: I'll tell you what, just if there's a fire, get out. Simple. Yeah. What do you need a meeting
10: That's
2: for?
10: That's kind of what the entire training is all about. But
2: just get
10: gotta
2: out.
10: You've got to do it. You got to...
2: If you can't get out, jump out the window.
0: The only thing, and maybe it's a good thing, James, is our fire warden because we, I think, have been responsible for two of the evacuations.
10: It's been good to be able to liaise with the fire department.

0: on those occasions. Because, yeah, you know, real sees real.
1: So when I was putting my feet on OnlyFans and we set off some candles for the photo shoot, the seductive photo shoot. Next minute, the whole of Fox FM is out on the street.
0: And the rest of the businesses that are in this building.
2: I just realised JB to the fire department is like me to Fev in the Legends game. He really thinks he's the same, but he's not. It's just a bloke.
0: I'm the key link in the chain.
1: Now, more importantly,
3: what are you doing in here, man?
1: Well, because cost of living crisis, and James Blake thinks he can help everyone listening with their cost of living crisis.
0: Yep. So I'm always looking. Chris Kohler, he's a great financial journalist. I'm taking in his tips. I'm looking at Barefoot Investor. He's got great tips.
1: I saw Chris Kohler. I follow him. Yesterday he was having a crack at delivery services, and he was right.
0: He has a brilliant book. Mm. That's unspoiled.
1: You know, his dad's a bit of a finance guru.
0: Alan Kohler.
1: Alan, yeah.
3: Bet Nation have great tips too.
2: Oh, geez.
0: Gamble responsibly. Another financial influencer that I came across yesterday, Bryn Bamber, has, I think this is a really good tip. It's all about taking control of your spending. So here's a little bit of Bryn.
3: Thanks, Einstein.
4: I got a message on LinkedIn from a woman in Spain that said, I peed on cash every day for a month and I got the job. So the way it works, peeing on your credit card switches the power dynamic. You go from a place of feeling helpless, powerless, into a position of power. I know what I'm doing. I am the steward of the money I have, these lines of credit, these credit cards. I know what to do.
3: Did she say she weighed on her money?
0: Yeah.
3: What for?
0: To take back control of her finances.
1: Hang on, sorry, I couldn't answer her accent. She said what?
0: She pees on her cash and credit cards too.
1: But like, is that metaphorically speaking?
0: She's a kinky financial advisor.
1: That's disgusting. And why would you do that?
3: Why would you? Yeah, because other people got to touch
1: you. You said you were helping us with our cost of living.
0: Yeah, well, you know, in a crisis, try everything.
2: So I'll tell you what, you wouldn't want to be the barefoot investor around her. Chuck some shoes on, champ. Look out for the puddles.
5: Orders up. Fifi, Fev and Nick's happy hour. You are welcome.
1: That's a rite of passage movie. Like, there are some moments, movies, you need to experience in your life.
2: You said watch it with the boys.
1: Yes.
2: Doesn't it have Nazis and stuff in it?
1: There's an element of that, but that's history. World War
2: One or
1: Two. That was the most boring. Even as a kid, I remember going, "This is quite boring," and I didn't understand it because it went over my head.
3: Yeah,
1: but it's part of history.
3: Yeah, and you melted. You Sound of Music. Never watched it, and there's
1: amazing.
3: Obviously some great songs in the Sound
1: of
3: Music
1: of all time.
3: What's that most famous song?
1: This one. Hills Are Alive.
3: Yeah.
1: You Can't Fix a Problem Like Maria. I mean, there's so many.
3: Yeah, and Josiah came up with a stat. He's like, did you, or you tell the stat?
6: Well, there's this scene in The Sound of Music.
2: Oh, here we go.
6: Where,
2: if you zoom in on it and reverse what they say.
6: No, honestly, we used to. I've known this since, like, when I was in school, when I was younger. It's on YouTube and stuff where they didn't edit a scene out and they're walking through, like, one of the iconic scenes and you see someone, unfortunately, in the background, they were dead.
3: It was hanging from a tree.
6: And they didn't edit it out.
3: And it melted Fee. He's like, what?
1: Well, no, I said that never happened.
3: That never
1: absolutely
3: happened.
1: Not. I've seen the Sound of Music multiple times.
3: And so I've
0: the
3: just
0: hills
3: got,
0: are alive, but so he is not.
3: I just said to Josiah, man, show us the clip because we're about to do this rave. And as I watched the clip, I've realised, because I've watched that clip, I've watched that show. It's a different show.
2: What do you mean?
1: It's
3: a Wizard of Oz. Josiah thought it was the Sound of Music.
2: They're
6: both movies that my grandma forced me to watch when I was younger. Surely they're from the same era, aren't they?
1: I would argue the Sound of Music, Wizard of Oz, Grease. Like there are musicals you had to have seen as a kid.
2: Yeah, no, but they're slightly different.
1: Different
2: eras.
1: In the same world.
3: I watched the clipboxy, and it's the guy in the tin and the and they're just skipping down
1: the tin man,
3: and I'm
1: tin
3: like, bloke, and at the bottom of it, it says the Wizard of Oz.
6: I still didn't pick up on it.
1: Can we go back to this conspiracy? Did someone die in there?
6: You could see it.
3: You could see, they're just
6: never got edited out.
1: Leon, is that true?
7: Absolutely not. It's false. It's a famous urban legend.
3: Yeah, but they're going to say it's not real because of
1: that they've seen.
7: It's a crane. It's been digitally enhanced in the 90s and zoomed in. And it was like a crane from the set with like a swing.
3: That's what they
7: take.
3: Lawsuits, bro.
6: Yeah.
3: They just made it up.
7: It just shows a lot of research that Josiah goes into with these conspiracies.
6: No, this is legit. They, they, and if,

0: They're just trying to cover their tracks.
1: Yeah. It's not like what happened when the gun and the bullet with the Western a couple of years ago. That's in life now. That we can see all that.
2: Alec Baldwin.
1: But this year, they're like, oh, we'll cover that up because it was, 50s or something, 60s, whenever that is. They can cover that stuff up.
2: They could have edited it out.
1: But they couldn't then.
3: One thing that is true about Wizard of Oz, you know about the asbestos snow?
2: No.
0: What?
3: There was snow used in the film, fake snow, and it was asbestos, essentially.
2: Is everyone okay?
3: No.
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0: It's called Fifi, Fev and Nick's Happy Hour, and we take that pretty seriously. 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
1: 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Imagine entering a bodybuilding competition and deciding 5 months out from it you're going to do no weightlifting, take anabolic steroids and drink 24 beers a day.
2: I like it.
1: It's wild, and it is what our next guest did. Peter Mosfield joining us from the US. Morning, Pete.
3: Hey, thanks for having me on. How's it going?
1: Good. Now, firstly, this sounds wild. It sounds very unhealthy, but how did this come about? Was it a dare? What made you do this?
3: Well, the bodybuilding show wasn't a dare. There was a bet that was made centered around me getting in the best shape of my life this year while drinking 24 drinks a day. So my plan was I'm going to lift weights to do that, but I did it once and I hated it. So I decided I was going to do steroids instead.
4: When you say 24 drinks, are you talking like beer cans or like what are you drinking?
3: Yeah, like a unit of alcohol. If it's 8%, that'll be two. If it's a regular light beer, that'll be one. You know, a shot to drink. So, you know, 24 drinks. That's on average.
4: A lot.
1: So why did you throw the beer in? Like, was that?
3: Yeah.
1: Because the steroids is enough.
3: Yeah, well, it was more around the drink, and the steroids came later because I was like, how am I going to get in shape? This actually, I don't want to lift on a full belly of beer.
4: God, it's fascinating. Is it because you came last, so you didn't win, obviously.
1: But you looked good.

0: She looked amazing.
1: She did look good.
2: Thank you. I thought I was happy with the way I looked. There was someone that didn't show up, so technically I wasn't last.
0: Oh, bang. Someone missed it. Is it true? Because, you know, when the bodybuilders, they're all waxed up and they're shaved. You didn't shave down.
2: I didn't shave down. I've been trying to get back with my ex-wife. She's a big fan of the body hair. I was trying to get her to come to the show, be impressed. So that was kind of what I want. I wanted to look best for her, and she likes the body hair.
3: Did you get her back?
2: We're talking. Oh, we're talking.
1: I was going to say, 24 beers a day is why I'd lose my wife.
0: Yeah.
1: But you're trying to woo her back that way. I like it.
2: Yeah, you know, I think it's my best self. I mean, it's a point of contention, I'll admit, but I think it's my best self.
0: Now, with the steroids, there's a lot of people and news articles about people taking steroids. You've done it for peptides, 5 months, yeah. Peptides and the so forth. Any side effects?
2: Yeah, the biggest notable, and I did take a lot of things that were to counteract side effects and whatnot. I'm mostly vegan, so I thought that was helpful as well with some of the like skin stuff. But the biggest thing for me was sleep was horrific. Throughout, it was really, really difficult. So the 24 drinks did help in terms of trying to get myself to sleep, but I wake up constantly throughout the night, and you wake up kind of like ready to go because it puts you a little bit more on high alert, a little bit more aggressive. So you don't really rest the way you would when you're not on that. That's the biggest thing.
1: But the beers wouldn't help that either. Alcohol's not great for sleep.
2: It's not great for sleep, but it felt like it toned down a little bit of like the aggression. I mean,
1: you're trying to counteract the steroids with the 24 beers. God, it's a fine science.
3: Now, Peter, I'm not much of a drinker, but all I know about beer from the beer drinkers I spend a lot of time with here is it's about bloating. So wouldn't the beer, should you have gone for vodka or something that wasn't so bloating?
2: So I did. We made an adjustment as I went, like kind of, so I put on 17 pounds in the first like 2 months of doing the steroids, which was my goal, and it was mostly beer calories. But then I did switch. I was drinking a lot of Diet Coke and vodka mixed together. That was the majority of what I was consuming. And then also, because right before the show, I cut down a little bit, it was drying me out. So I kind of had a weird approach to it, but the drinking less in the few days prior to the show, I think kind of hollowed me out a little bit, made me leaner.
0: God, it's fascinating.
3: And now, it sounds a bit like, you know, I've forgotten the guy that did the documentary series Super Size Me, but it feels like what you've done, nobody should ever attempt. Is that what did you take out of it? It even though you looked good and we've seen the photos, it must have been the unhealthiest you've ever been.
2: I've definitely felt better. I did that. There's no way around it. I think, you know, I wasn't necessarily, people attached the meaning to it about it was like saying it's just the steroids, it's not hard work and things like that. I didn't really set out to prove any of those things. I was more just trying it. But I think kind of one of the things was, you know, it doesn't matter the situation you're in. You might be drinking 24 drinks a day. You might be, you know, going through a divorce. It might be whatever. Like, you can still take on whatever challenge. Like, don't wait to do the thing you want to do. Just do it drunk.
3: Wow.
4: Peter, we appreciate your time today. It's a fascinating story. Check him out. Booze Bag Fitness. That's his Instagram handle if you want to check him out as well. And obviously, we've got to say drink responsibly.
1: Yeah. What is next?
0: Yeah, what is next?
1: Next challenge?
2: Well, I'm going to start lifting weights, and I'm going to see if I can actually sustain the strength I got from just steroids, if I can keep that by just lifting. But I am still going to be drinking till the end of the year for this bet. Unless I give it up, unless I don't.
3: Please give it up.
0: Is that a vodka there? You got a vodka Coke there?
2: It's a vodka Coke. That's exactly vodka. A little bit of coffee in there.
3: No.
1: A little bit of coffee.
0: No wonder you're not sleeping.
3: I mean, I just feel like your ex-wife would want you to stop drinking.
2: Yeah. I mean, I think I get through the end of the year, I get paid out, and then I think a big challenge next year is going to be involving not drinking as much.
3: Yes.
2: But I did. There were some days. So
0: how much is the bet?
2: It's 6 people are involved in this, and there are other challenges, but it's $60,000 at stake between these 6.
3: Yes, because I love this. My first day back, and you've got a little game.
5: I think I've got something that you. It's a game that you can play for free on your computer. Okay. So do you remember like the old...

0: was like
1: solitaire. Freestyle?
2: Minesweeper.
0: A little bit like that. Oh, yeah, but when you went to Miniclip and stuff and you'd play like flash games and...
1: No, I was fully Freecell.
2: Mm.
1: Oh, yeah. Do you remember Freecell? Yeah. It was like solitaire on steroids.
2: That was like the... Again, B-side boxing on the inbuilt games. Wow.
1: I loved it.
0: Did you ever do Habbo Hotel?
1: No.
2: I remember Habbo Hotel.
1: Oh, I'm onto a new one. Mum, Pearl's got me on a new one. You know, we used to do Wordle. Do you still do Wordle?
3: I do it every single day with my mum.
4: Do it.
3: I replace Fee with my mum.
1: Well, now I've got a new one for you, Squirtle. I'm doing Squirtle every day.
4: What's that involve?
1: It's like there's all these letters and you have to find like 60 words. So you've got to find all the...
0: So this one...
1: what have you got, James?
4: I think you find it's a word finder.
0: This will be a good one for you, Fee. It's called HOP, and it has been trained on all of the data that Google Maps has got from driving around.
4: Huh.
0: And you can drive on real roads on your computer.
1: Like on your Nintendo?
4: She's going to be no good at that.
1: I've not got a steering wheel on my computer.
0: You use like the keys and all that kind of stuff.
1: Where's the fun bit?
0: Well, you can practice driving.
1: This isn't a game.
2: Welcome back.
4: Is this a way to get Fee to drive better?
0: Yeah, because you can actually flip the car in the game.
2: No. What we want to do is we want to just get Fee to drive in every country, because there's somewhere in the world your driving is like built for that place.
4: Yeah.
1: Bali. You know,
5: Happy hour.
1: I had an absolute nightmare on the weekend. Did you hear about the MasterCard global outage that happened on Saturday afternoon?
4: No, I didn't.
1: So there I was. I hadn't really ventured out much, not feeling great for a week or so, and I thought, you know, just let's, you know, go for a walk, get the girls out, and we went to the shops.
4: just a casual day at the shops.
2: It's good to switch it up.
1: Yeah. Went to the shops and to a shopping centre. And
2: went past the big one you always talk about recently.
1: Victoria Gardens.
2: Oh, no, went past Doncaster. Had a gig in Kew East the other night.
1: Do a bit of Doncaster, Westfield Shopping Centre. I do Eastland and I do Victoria Gardens. I took the girls to Victoria Gardens and went in there and went straight to one of those $2 shops because they do all the squishy dumplings. And Daisy wanted squishy dumplings, so gone straight in for the squishy dumplings. And squishy dumplings, we bought maybe $15 worth. They're not super expensive, but because they're not the real ones, by the way. Anyway.
4: Nightmare.
1: So I went to pay with my phone and it got declined. So I've panicked.
4: Leon!
1: I haven't been out of the house for a while, so I thought, what's happened here?
2: Oh, no.
1: And I said to the lady, sorry about this. And then I went into my online banking. Credit card was fine, so I thought I'd run out of money. And I got some money on the credit card. So I tried again, got declined. And then I thought, oh, that's no good. Anyway, we'll go to the food court. We'll get something to eat. So ordered the girls some food. Went to tap, declined, and I'm panicking at this stage, like, what is happening? Mm-hmm. So then I said, girls, sorry, we can't eat and we can't buy anything.
4: Did you ring Leon?
1: I didn't ring Leon. What I did do is I rang the bank. Now, what is the, don't get me started on why call centres don't, you know, why we've offshored everything and now we've apparently just made everything online. So my bank had a number. I rang the number and it said you're out of business hours.
4: Because it's a weekend.
1: Weekends when people spend their money.
4: Yeah, so here
1: I was, I'm stuck in a shopping centre. And when I say stuck, I've got to get my car out. How am I going to tap out? I didn't have any spares. I've only got my credit card attached to my phone. Didn't take a purse or anything. So then the only number I could get was technical failure. And I went, I'm hitting those guys up. So then I went through the technical failure line. Well, that was a 45-minute wait. So we're just sitting in a shopping centre. I eventually got through to the guy. He said to me, let's delete the card from your wallet and put it back in.
4: Mm-hmm.
1: So I deleted the card from the wallet, but it wouldn't let me put it back in. So now I have no way of paying for anything. Yeah. And I said to the guy, no, but I'm in a car park. I've got to get out. And they're not going to let me out without paying. I was trapped in a shopping centre car park.
4: Did you just drive through?
1: Well, no, well, I sat there. He put me on hold again, and I'm not going to name the bank, but never came back to me. And when I say never came back to
2: still haven't.
1: It was an hour and a half I was on hold, and I just left it on hold and got it. I did say to the girls, I looked back at them and went, girls, we're going for it. I'm going to try to get out of this car park with no form of payment.
4: Yes.
1: And I went up to the gate and I put my card in, and then it said I owed them $7.50, and I went, nah. So I pressed the

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2: Kids, and we love when they play games on their phones because sometimes it is educational. A lot of parents don't allow their kids to play games and be on iPads and phones, but I love Toby playing on her phone, and she plays with her cousins and they FaceTime and they play Roblox together and they play Dress to Impress.
3: They're not playing educational games.
2: No, it's educational. It is.
3: Dress to Impress.
2: Yeah. It's,
3: voted.
2: Getting the grouse fit to walk outside. They're going to learn early when they want to walk the catwalk. Oh, hello.
4: Oh, she's wow.
2: She heard Roblox. Now, yesterday on the show, Fee, you were talking about a cow that's needed on Roblox.
4: Well, yeah, so
2: it's very rare.
4: Daisy and I do have quality time together.
3: Oh, my God.
4: We play. What's happening? James is trying to pick up my six-year-old Daisy.
3: And did it in, like, spear tackle fashion.
2: Was very, he thought
3: man,
2: he was
3: it's like, a kid.
2: He thought he was playing rugby union, you know, when they do the line out and he was about to pick the
3: keep the receipts for your PT. Why don't it take you that much to pick up a...
5: impressive fun.
2: It is fun, isn't it? And we play Dress to Impress.
5: Hours or minutes or seconds do you play?
2: About 10 hours. Hey, Daze, don't get in front of the rave. I'm getting there.
5: About 10 hours.
2: Okay. Jeez, I wonder where you get that from, where your mum just cuts in and
3: doesn't listen to Fev or Nick talking.
5: You play Adopt Me and Dress to Impress for like 2 hours.
4: But I do it for you. And this is the thing. I do. So, Daisy, yesterday I was telling Fev and Nick that I'm on Adopt. There's a game called Adopt Me.
2: I said to you that I think my daughter, Toby, has a cow because I hear him talking about it. And I think it was Dressed to Impress she dressed up as it.
4: Okay, so Daisy.

0: I'd love to blame you, but it's weird that the kid that's had ice cream and iPad for breakfast would be up and about.
1: It's not ice cream, it's an Oreo McFlurry.
2: But yeah. That's ice cream. Why is there a cow?
3: Because we're trying to get you a cow on Roblox. Now be quiet, please. Just for 5 seconds.
2: But why is there a cow?
1: People are going to call you a traitor in a second. Just be quiet for 1 second.
3: Now, I picked up little Tobes because I tried to champion Toby yesterday going, I think she's got one. I think she plays Adopt Me all the time, and she's got one. And we were maybe...
1: You told me Toby had a cow.
3: And I'll trade it to you so you could give it to Daisy because Daisy really wants a cow. So I did. I went Fifi mode, secret little video. Mm. I pressed record and spoke to Toby. I was playing at work today. On air. B and I were playing Adopt Me. I was on the swings in the playground.
2: Did you literally get in my cow?
3: Yeah.
2: Oh, my gosh.
3: And... I realised there's a heaps more to that video, so whoever did that, it's cut it short. She started having a go at me about getting on her cow, and then I asked her, have you got the cow? She said, no. And I said, I thought you were good at this game. And she said, no, I'm not. I don't play it that much. I was like, oh, well, I thought you were better at it, so you need to get better. So we played it last night. We got some more stuff in our inventory, but we don't have a cow.
1: No, and I told Daisy, I think I can get you a cow. Now
3: you come in, Daisy. How much does Mum play Roblox? Does she play it more than you? Does she play Adopt Me more than you?
2: Yes, she does. She plays it for 10 hours.
1: What? Well, I don't play for 10 hours.
3: Why do you return calls?
1: I play with you, sweetie. And sometimes when you're at school, I'm trying to get you strawberry bat dragons. Anyone who plays Adopt Me, if you've got a cow, a strawberry bat dragon, or a chocolate chip bat dragon, hit me up.
3: Yeah, and she's willing to pay.
1: She'll pay cash.
3: She's willing to pay cash if you've got any of these. Now, 13 10 60. I'm going to throw it out to Melbourne.
2: 13 10 60 on the Fox.
3: Yeah, on the Fox. I want to know if you're playing Roblox more than your
2: Daisy.
3: Kids. Because Fee, as Daisy just pointed out, how many hours does she play a day? 10 hours a day in a 24-hour day, that is extreme. I don't think anyone else would be playing longer than you.
1: I am just engaging in a game with my daughter.
2: No, but you do play for 10 hours.
3: Yeah, and she's at school.
2: People can hear me right now. People can listen to
4: us. Phone lines pouring through on 13 10 60.
2: Everybody, be quiet, be quiet.
4: We've got a phone call coming through, Daisy. Who is it?
2: Be quiet.
3: What is that?
1: She's doing ASMR on the microphone.
3: What's ASMR?
1: Hey, you know, like those videos where you listen to soft noises. More importantly...
2: Mom, be quiet. I want to do it again.
1: Oh, gosh.
2: And I want
0: to... Now, if there was only some way to fix this.
1: Daisy, do Josiah's job. Do the where... What's everyone listening to right now?
2: Hang on, I just want you to be quiet.
0: Mm.
2: Listen, just listen.
3: We are listening. We are on radio. People are listening to us.
2: Yeah, be quiet.
1: Okay, now do Josiah's job. Do the where are you listening to us?
5: Fifi, Fev and Nick's happy hour.
1: Now, we were just talking about Daisy, my six-year-old, is here at work with me this morning. Yep, that's her.
3: Remember when you said don't speak?
1: I just said...
2: Got a lollipop.
1: You've got a lollipop.
3: Yeah, put it in your mouth. Perfect.
1: Now, we were talking about, Fev and I, you and I were playing a game on Roblox
3: yesterday called
1: Adopt Me, and I was asking you if you could get me a cow because I need a cow or a strawberry bat dragon. And I wanted you to get them and trade them to me because they're valuable. They're really rare in Adopt Me.
3: So I championed my daughter Toby and said, I think she's got one because I heard them talking about it, a cow, but I think that must have been something to do with Dress to Impress because when I asked her, when I picked her up from school, she said she doesn't have one. And I said, I thought you were good at it. And she said, I'm not. So I'm flat with my kid for not being good at it.
1: She would be good at it.
3: Yeah, I thank you, Daisy. She's good at dressing.
0: Daisy, what happens if you just can't get this cow? Have you ever heard that? The concept of that?
2: No,
0: could you wrap your head around you couldn't have something?
2: But Mom said just you need to find the right person.
1: Yeah, if you persevere and you will succeed.
0: Yeah.
1: There we go.
0: Pay someone off.
1: I'm trying to. Alicia in Greenvale. Hi, Alicia.
6: Hey, Fifi, Fevin, Nick and Daisy. How are we?
1: Say hi, Alicia.
2: Hi.
1: Alicia, do you end up playing Roblox with your kids?
6: Oh, I do 100%. But I have a question for you, Fifi.
1: Mm.
6: When you get the strawberry bat dragon, is it for Daisy or is it for you?
1: Well,
3: good question.
1: Absolutely for Daisy. But if I could get one for myself, that would be amazing.
0: Oh, you want one?
1: Well,
0: this isn't just for Daisy.
1: No, this is what it's all about.
0: Oh, this is.
1: Yes, you can say something.
6: On here,
7: it says, is
2: Isabella.
3: Yeah, but we'll get to that.
1: She's next.
3: We'll get to that.

0: Yeah, Alicia. I do enjoy the game, but that's good. You should enjoy playing games with your kids.
1: Oh,
0: surely.
1: Games are great.
0: I loved Frogger and Donkey Kong when I was a kid.
1: I'm trying to get my kids into Grand Theft Auto.
2: But Fee has a real pattern of this where, you know, Daisy wants her to play, so now Fee's taken over and absolutely dominated. It's a bit like when we're at the Royal Melbourne Show and we got a beautiful young 12-year-old to come up and sing a Moana song. And she started to sing, and then Fee just took over, and you couldn't even hear her. She just likes to take over
0: things. Not that. I just love kids. I'm a big kid.
1: We've got a function tonight where we're all on stage. Yeah. And we won't speak.
2: No, we might as well not be there.
1: Yeah. Two Charlie Chaplins in the background.
0: That is not true. Thank you, Alicia.
2: Whoa, I love the show. Phoebe, I love it too.
0: Isabella in Oakley. Hi, Isabella.
3: Hi.
0: Isabella, how old are you?
3: I'm 12 years old.
0: Oh, Isabella, do you play Adopt Me?
3: Yeah.
0: Isabella, say hi to my daughter, Daisy. Daisy, say hi to Isabella.
4: Hi.
3: Hi.
2: Say, what do you got for me?
0: Isabella, what do you have on Adopt Me?
3: Well, I have a fly ride cow.
1: By the way, Isabella, she's got a bright blue tongue and teeth from the lollipop, and she's lit up.
0: Isabella, how much do you love your cow? Are you up for a trade?
3: Yeah, I'm up for a trade.
0: Oh. Daisy, what would you offer Isabella for a cow?
4: I would offer some Mega Neon pets.
0: Are you joking?
3: Yeah.
0: Oh, no, Isabella, I can't take your
2: joking.
0: Cow.
2: Give her some cash.
0: No.
1: Cash.
0: Do you want cash?
2: Well,
0: let's talk to your mum or dad.
1: Nothing sus about offering.
2: News.com, there's a bit going on in the radio world, but this will be the headline. Fee offers kid cash.
1: Yeah, get to the van. There's lollies.
5: Three voices, too many lols. Fee, Fev and Nick.
0: You witnessed what happened after that.
2: Yeah,
0: Daisy for the
2: melted.
0: Next hour. Mm.
2: Yeah.
0: Mummy, when can I get the cow? When can I get the cow? I kept saying, Bella's at school. Honestly, like, you've just got to wait. And then
2: just pay her cash, Mum.
0: Well, I was trying to. So then I rang Connie, Bella's mum, and she's just heaven. Like, talk about the most lovely family. I was saying, Connie, I want to give Bella something. What can I give her? Money. I offered $100.
2: Yeah.
0: And Connie was she just wants to give it out of the goodness of her heart. So then we had to wait till Bella came home from school. And then we all connected.
2: Did you?
0: Mums, parents were involved. Connie and I were witnesses. So little Daisy and Bella were online, and then the trade happened. I recorded it. Here it is. Oh, you don't want the candy corn?
6: Mm-hmm. Yeah, it's fine.
0: Are you sure? I told her to give you a candy corn.
6: No, it's okay.
0: Oh my gosh, you're so sweet. Oh, this is so exciting. It happens. What do you say to Bella?
7: Thank you.
0: That is the nicest, most generous thing I think I've ever witnessed, Bella. You are absolute sweetheart.
6: She just wanted to do it out of the kindness of her heart, and she needs to learn that sometimes you can do stuff and not expect anything. Thank you.
0: Oh, isn't that just, honestly, I was teary. And then Daisy was so excited she couldn't speak, but she kept running around in circles.
2: Did she?
0: Like, she just couldn't get over the fact that she finally got a cow. And guess what she called it? Bella.
1: Oh.
0: Bella the cow. We've got Connie and Bella on the line. Hi, Connie. Hi, Bella.
8: Hi.
0: Oh, you two have just made a six-year-old's year. She's still so pumped and excited. Thank you.
8: Oh, that's cute. Yeah.
2: Did Fee give you any cash?
1: Yeah, cash.
8: Look, he offered cash, but we said no. We didn't want anything for it.
1: Connie.
2: We'll transfer
1: Fee
2: it to me and Nick,
1: yeah.
2: And then we'll give it to her.
1: Yeah, we'll pass it on later. Just put it in Fev's account.
2: Because when Fee sort of transfers money, she gets zeros wrong, so that'd be nice.
0: Do you know what, Connie? A beautiful family you've got, and what an amazing mum. Because what you when you said that to me yesterday, and I spent the afternoon explaining that to Daisy. What a generous, kind thing to do, and to not expect anything in return. Yeah. You have raised an absolutely beautiful daughter, Bella. You should be so proud of yourself.
8: Oh, thank you. Thank you so much.
2: Well done, girls.
8: Yeah,
2: now,
8: I appreciate that.
2: Because you've taught Daisy that.
1: She got the thing she wanted for nothing.
0: She's learned from Bella.
2: From Bella. I'm going to ring Daisy today and say, can I please have the cow because Toby doesn't have one. How do you reckon that
0: can
2: pay
0: she
2: it forward?
0: Can just have it for a few more days?
2: Pay it forward because she's learned, then she'll go, oh, my God, I'm going to do what Bella did and give it to Toby.
0: Do you know what?
2: Anyway, let her go down.
0: Well, I don't know. Yeah, look,

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8: And Tommy Little.
9: What are they doing at the chemist? Is the question. So you go in and you pop your script in and doesn't matter if there's 10 people there or no one at all, they're like, that'll be a few minutes. And then even though you've just scanned your script, and often it's for my asthma stuff, right? Mm-hmm. Often I can see my puffer there on the shelf. It's just there. Like I could, it would take me, if there wasn't a counter in the way, one step and boom, grab that and then I'm on my way. And they go, just you take a seat over there. And then they just go over and tippy-tappy, play a bit of solitaire,
10: move
9: a few things around. And then they'll go have a chat to the other bloke and go, what do you reckon about, does he look like he's wheezy? Does he look wheezy? Can we give him a puffer? He's only been here 400 times before.
10: This is, you and our producer Kieran discussed this yesterday for a good half an hour, and no amount of any of us going, they have to enter your details into the system.
9: But entering your details into the system.
10: What happened yesterday, as soon as we offered a thing to say, no, they may be doing.
9: But entering your details in the system, my script's on my phone, and when they scan it in, it already comes up on their little screen there. I can see it on their screen
10: Maybe.
9: And then they walk over to another whole different computer.
10: Yeah, but maybe that's their dispensing computer, for example, and that's got to make sure that.
9: Doing a manual end, I'll go scan my phone at that computer. And they go, boop, over there.
11: And why do we have to go to one side and then go over the other to pick it up?
9: That's true.
11: My medication's closer to where I was.
9: And especially because a lot of the people that are there are infectious because they're getting stuff for their stupid, and they want to make sure we walk that all the way across the shop.
10: You've got a theory that you think it's just so that we're forced to spend time spending money in the chemist.
11: Yeah, we're buying stuff. If you sit around and you're bored, you're buying stuff.
9: I got tooth whitening stuff the other day.
11: Exactly. Yeah. And your teeth are perfect.
10: They are looking good.
9: I haven't used it yet.
12: I haven't time.
9: I literally haven't. Yeah, I ran out of time.
11: They're selling jelly beans because what else am I going to buy when I'm in there? I want something sweet all the time. So then I buy the jelly beans.
10: Back at the front counter, that's different. I do think there's something that must be happening because like maybe the puffer there that's up there on the thing. Mm. Maybe it's not the exact amount that you need or something. Maybe they need to adjust the measurements.
9: Because I can see it and they wait a few minutes and then go get the one that I have my eye on.
10: Why are puffers behind the counter? I feel like that should be in front of the counter.
9: I don't know. We don't want anyone breathing too well.
10: We need return business.
9: Not in this
11: at the chemist near my house, it now is automated, so stuff comes from the sky. It just drops down.
10: Does
11: but
10: it?
11: Even then, They're just stood around doing other...
9: Hang on, what?
11: It's like the all medication is kept upstairs and then like, a little robot, I guess.
10: But hold
11: like
10: on, how, so say like you put in your...
9: Beavers like a, used to send messages up those tubes.
11: Yeah, it just drops down now.
10: But hold on, so you go in there and say you want a, I don't know, whatever, cholesterol medication or something, and you've got your
9: that
10: script.
11: What are you trying to say to me?
10: No, I was going to say your antidepressants. And again, I was just picking no, sorry.
11: It's okay, we're all depressed.
10: No, I was trying to pick something that wasn't specific. Especially and then when I picked cholesterol, you then attack. Went, well, that's an attack. And it wasn't. I just was trying to think of a generic...
9: You went, wasn't. If I was attacking him, I was going to go his depression.
10: No, I wasn't. I take him. There's no shame in taking medication. I'm saying I was trying to pick something that was non-attacking.
11: We go in and we scan this. Beep.
10: Yeah.
11: Duloxetine, please. Thank you. Which is the antidepressant she was talking about. So everyone knows.
10: But hold on, your measurement, how does it know the thing in the sky?
11: So then there must be something in the sky, in the stockroom upstairs.
9: Let's park your robot chemist from Japan to the side for a second.
11: It still takes five minutes.
9: I agree. I think we've complicated
10: things. But maybe because your measurements, your antidepressants and mine might be a different...
9: what are you saying? He's on a higher dose.
12: Oh, my God.
10: Might be a different dosage. So maybe they need to... Even though all the medicine's
9: also,
10: there.
9: Also, they've got to get his cholesterol one as well.
12: and then they're consulting.
9: Hey, can we mix this tubby sad bloke?
10: He says he needs HRT too, which is strange.
9: That's weird. That is weird. 13 10 60. Pharmacists, I'd love to hear from you.
10: What are you accusing them of doing? I want to know what
9: dilly-dallying. A bit of horseplay back there. I think they're discussing.
10: They don't look like the horseplay type.
9: I think they might go up to their mate and go, have a look what he's got.
12: Yeah, true. Bit of good suppression.
9: And guess what? His dosage has gone up. Obviously, their relationship's going well. Anyway, things like that. I'm just not sure. I thought in an era of Wi-Fi, phones doing everything, all of this. Why are we going in and basically cracking out a typewriter and binging and getting new
12: 15
9: and
12: minutes.
9: Getting new toner because Tommy can't breathe while he's sitting there? Don't worry, he's wheezy, but he can wait. I just want to know.
12: He's not running anywhere.
9: I just want to know on 13 10 60. What are you doing back there behind the counter, you little cheeky pharmacy people? Give us a call. Right now, I mean, they save our lives in a lot of ways, but they also waste our time.
10: It's a big call.
12: They're saving our life and wasting
10: it. It's a weird group of people to target.
9: I'm not targeting them. I'm curious.
10: Feel very targety.
9: Yeah, I know, but radio needs to be entertaining. And if I just go, they're really good, but why are you taking so long? They're wasting our lives.
10: You've accused chemists of playing solitaire and fill time.
9: And dilly-dallying.
10: Dilly-dallying.
9: Big Pharma wants us to spend money in the store. When I go to get something and I can see it on the shelf behind them, why do they have to go, even if there's no one else
10: and
9: there?
10: Then they
12: why do they go to grab a seat? Extending your life a bit, maybe they're entitled to a bit of it.
9: Maybe, but also maybe they're writing their novel when they're off there on their separate. Maybe that's why it's a separate computer and they're like, okay. And in the beginning, there was a woman.
12: Are they
9: who
12: running the
9: came
12: Bible?
9: Into... Is that how that starts?
12: Yeah, I think so.
9: Does it?
12: I think so.
9: Oh, I didn't know.
10: Love reading. You should read the Bible sometime just to, you know. For shits and giggles.
12: Imagine if the people that go door to door came up and said, let me tell you about the life and times of Jesus Christ. For shits and giggles.
9: And also, is that what a priest is doing in his sermon on Sunday? Today we're focusing on the shits. Next week it'll be the giggles, don't you worry. G'day, Nadine.
0: Hey.
9: Are you a pharmacist?
0: I might as well be. I live at the chemist.
9: Yes.
0: I've got a 100-year-old mother and I'm always there with her. And I have asthma.
9: Yes, me too. It ain't easy being wheezy, Nadine. What do they do when they're back there typing away? What are they doing?
0: Can't you see? All right, this is how it works.
9: Yeah.
0: The little 12-year-old, you do the scanning with that person, yeah. And then they go and they grab the physical medication off the shelf and they put it in that box you're staring at, right?
9: Yes.
0: And please stop saying, what were you saying? Measurements. The measurements are actually called dosage. And to say you're on 50 milligrams and I'm on 80, it's all pre-packed.
9: I'd
0: they
9: be
0: just
9: on
0: grab
9: more than you,
0: 80 mate. Milligrams 80 kilograms off the shelf, yep. And it's sitting in that box.
9: Yep.
0: But it's not yours until the pharmacist, the actual pharmacist who's allowed to deal drugs, right? He has the actual license, the dealer.
9: Yeah.
0: He has to type it into the computer and print your name onto the little sticker and put it on the sticker himself.
9: But why doesn't that, when I'm scanning it from my phone, why doesn't that just all happen?
0: Look, Dahl, you're a bit advanced and I don't do scanning. We don't have scanning at my chemist or nothing drops out of the ceiling either.
9: You don't, yeah, no, Kieran
10: threw a spanner in the works. To be fair, the drops out of the ceiling one is not
9: Yeah, no one knows.
0: I don't know where you live, but, you know, that's pretty cool stuff.
9: It's downtown Tokyo, Nadine.
0: Drugs falling from the ceiling. I'll take two, thanks.
10: Good on you,
9: okay,
10: Nadine.
9: Thank you, Nadine.
10: Okay, so that's not really the answer, though, because she's not a pharmacist. But we still need a pharmacist.
9: Yes. G'day, Andrea.
8: Hello, how are you?
9: Yeah, great. Are you a pharmacist?
8: I certainly am. I've been a pharmacist for a long, long time.
10: How do you feel about Tommy's claims that you dilly-dally, Andrea?
8: Well, I can see how that could be seen from the outside, but I can assure you I'm not dilly-dallying because I don't like people standing there staring at me for that long.
9: Yeah, sorry, that's exactly what I'm doing.
8: They find the bit of food still stuck in my teeth if they're looking at me.
10: So what are you doing, Andrea? Once the script gets put in, what do you do?
8: Okay, so we're receiving, we've got a whole stepwise here through, which is the step to good dispensing, guide to good dispensing. So we receive our prescription.
9: Yeah.
8: We make sure that it's a valid prescription, that it's not a forged prescription.
9: Yeah.
8: They happen a lot. Even with electronic scripts, they still happen. They forge prescriptions.
10: Mm-hmm.
8: Making sure it's legal. Making sure the patient's the right patient and the name. Very often I've seen doctors put the wrong patient's name on or no patient at all.
9: Yeah.
8: Then we look at your medication history, see if there's any interactions, see if you've had this one before, if we need to tell you how to use it. Sometimes things go out of stock, so they're unavailable. Like, I don't know if you remember, there was a fiasco when Ozempic first came out that you couldn't get it.
9: Oh,
8: so we look if we've got it.
9: Yes.
8: You, no idea.
9: Yeah.
8: So there's supply arrangements, looking at that. Then the best thing is looking to see if the doctor's written things in the right way. And I guess this is why.
10: It was like a

0: lot of cleaning up a lot of the doctor's mistakes.
1: Yeah. Well, that's what we're the gatekeepers. And
2: Andrea, so all of it, that sounds very valid, and I do appreciate there are a lot of steps, but I don't understand why is not a lot of that automated?
1: Well, some of it is automated. So we've got software that will come up and say, hey, Tommy took this and he shouldn't be taking this.
2: Yeah.
1: Then we look at it and look
3: on an hourly basis.
1: Yeah. We look at the severity of the interaction, then we make a clinical judgment as to whether it's worth talking to you about it or if you've already had that before.
2: Yeah.
1: The supply arrangements, things go in and out of stock from the wholesalers on like a monthly basis. So that would be why. And the fraudsters are getting better and better. So we have to be better and better at looking at forged scripts. It's not like the old days where they used to try and copy the writing of the doctor or their Panadol report. It's a bit different.
2: Andrea, if someone has a forged script it's called an illegal script, do you tell them or do you just quietly tell the cops and just tell the person it'll be another 5 minutes?
1: It depends who it is. I'm probably think that I'm a bigger person than I am at all of 48 kilos, but I will tell them and say, look, this isn't a valid script, off you go. Sometimes we've had to supply it if you feel really in danger, but the scripts, I feel sorry for the cops. They just say, take a picture of it, send it to me, and they don't come with lights and sirens.
3: I wouldn't mess with you, Andrea. No. You got a vibe I wouldn't mess with. I know you might be 48 kilos, but I feel like you'd pack a punch with some words that would sting.
1: Yeah, hey, I used to work in Frankston with dozens and dozens of methadone patients, so I think I had my introduction to it all there.
2: Andrea, do you ever, just to clarify, do you ever dilly-dally?
1: Not when the patient's waiting. I really try not to dilly-dally.
3: Second question. Yeah. Are you told to slow down so that we shop more in the store and buy more?
1: No. So I own the store.
2: Yeah, the plot thickens, Andrea. The plot thickens.
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1: When did Fonzie get here?
2: Did you ride the bike in?
1: Yeah. You've been on the hog. Carrie's just chucked on a sick leather jacket.
3: I like my leather jacket. Oh, I even looked out to Sarah, who's cool, and she went, "Neh." No. I think it's...
1: No, anyway. I like it. You just look like you...
3: You're the one that I want.
2: Yeah, that's...

0: big Sandy vibes.
1: I grabbed it without trying it on with the turtleneck, and I knit with the turtleneck.
0: You look like and yes. I like this look, but you know...
1: Why are you laughing then?
0: Because I don't mean this to be insulting, because it looks great on you.
1: It doesn't. You know I saw your face when I put it on and that was not
0: it was
1: a face.
0: It was just like, I looked away for 2 seconds and I turned back and Fonzie was my co-host. It was very confusing for my eyes.
2: How was jumping the shark?
0: It looks like old bikers when they go on trips and they want to still look a bit like a biker but mainly don't want to be cold. That's you, because the turtleneck under is huge and then you've got this leather
1: jacket.
0: So
1: I've had to roll the turtleneck down. If I actually let the turtleneck do its thing.
0: What's happening with our respect?
1: I've got no neck.
0: Yeah, you just look uncircumcised.
2: Well, it's almost like that.
0: But what's happening with our respective temperature controls? I'm wearing a T-shirt. You're wearing a turtleneck and a leather.
1: I know. I'm taking it off. I'm now self-conscious. I just grabbed it on the way out. I haven't worn it all winter and I had plans to wear it and I just thought it might go, but it doesn't go.
2: Yeah, the turtleneck's sleeveless.
0: The turtleneck is sleeveless. It's the first turtleneck boob tube I've ever seen.
2: You know, bikers love that
1: backless.
2: Stuff.
1: It's not a boob tube.
0: It's backless.
1: It's backless.
2: The backless biker gang.
1: No, it's got no back.
2: Yeah.
0: It's got a back.
1: A very low back.
0: But isn't backless when it's
1: oh
0: like
1: my
0: the
1: God.
0: Ass
1: I just mean it's not a boob tube. That's arseless.
0: No.
1: They're chaps.
2: Also for
1: I'm wearing
2: bike.
1: Jeans for
0: Guys,
1: clarification.
0: Can we talk about, I wanted to talk about something serious.
1: Okay, what?
0: My fairy porn has a deadline. So, you know how I'm into all these fantasy books? Mm-hmm. And if you're listening, you think he's joking. No, I'm very much serious. It started with Dragon Smut.
1: Mm-hmm.
0: The Fourth Wing series. You've read the fourth. The technical name is the Imperium series. I know. Don't yell at your radios, your fantasy
1: don't
0: freaks
1: think
0: like
1: anyone
0: me.
1: Is.
0: No, there'll be some fantasy listeners listening.
1: No, I'm sure.
0: We're as diverse as the human population itself, Carrie.
1: No,
0: we're just normal people who dare to dream.
1: Don't attack me. I'm just saying I don't think.
0: But let us escape our dreary existence and into the world of literature.
1: Yeah, we don't all have
0: Harley Davidsons like you.
1: You let me wear my leather. I'm just saying I don't think they're yelling at the radio.
0: We don't all have a sergeant at arms on hand to do our dirty work. Sometimes we need some escapism. And so the series I'm currently reading at the moment, and I know I'm late to the party, is A Court of Thorn and Roses, which is considered fairy smut.
1: Okay.
0: As opposed to dragon smut. Jesse here, a beautiful boy, you have read the series.
2: It's the best.
1: Okay.
0: It's the best. Here's the problem.
1: What is the problem?
0: The problem is there's 5 books in the series, maybe even six.
2: Five.
0: And
2: so far.
0: And the books are...
1: Are they the thick ones?
0: The books are big.
1: Oh, my God, they're enormous. Like, the one that I read, The Fourth Wing, it was so big.
0: So these ones, I reckon, are even bigger. I was at the cafe the other day and I insist on reading an old analog standard book instead of a Kindle. And so I had to have it open while I ate my pasta. I had to wedge my phone up on one side to weigh it down, including then the little bread plate as well on that side, and then the other side a salt and pepper shaker. And so that held my book open while I peered around to read the pages. They're massive. I'm only halfway through the third book and I've just found out the new one is coming out October 27 and so
1: that's
0: I have
1: okay,
0: a deadline
1: 2 months
0: to read 3 books.
1: Oh, sorry, not to finish this book, to read the next two as well.
0: Yes.
1: Sorry, but why do you need to read it by the time the book comes out?
0: Because I want to be in the frenzy.
1: You want to be in the book frenzy?
0: Yes. Do you remember when the last of the Imperium series came out?
1: No.
0: And they did a midnight release. What do you mean? We dressed up for it.
2: Remember, he bought us all the book?
0: Yes.
1: Yeah, but I don't remember the frenzy.
0: Yeah, there was a frenzy.
1: Did you get up at midnight and go somewhere?
0: I got up.
1: Did you?
0: At early in the morning. My bookshop didn't open until 10, but there were bookshops in the world that opened at midnight and they brought out tables of books covered in a purple cloak.
1: So you want to be part of a frenzy?
0: Yes.
1: Mm. I don't know if I've ever been part of a frenzy, like waited up for something.
0: See, here's what I want to talk. I want to talk frenzy.
2: What about the latest Harley Davidson?
0: Yeah.
1: No, I did once when Michael Jackson was something that we all wanted to go see.
2: What a pivot.
1: When I was like 17 or something.
0: Leather jacket back on.
1: 17.
2: Who knew that fairy porn wasn't going to be the most questionable.
1: I lined up overnight and I got to the front ticket counter and the last ticket sold and I missed out never seeing Michael Jackson.
0: So you've never been part of a frenzy?
1: So no, I tried to be, but I haven't. I don't think I've ever been part of a frenzy.
0: See, I'm going to be, that's why I need to get these books done in time because I want to be part of the fairy smart frenzy that's going to happen.
2: Oh, you could do what producer Kieran does and you could listen to the book and put it on 3 times.

0: speed.
1: No, not
2: maybe you just need to hunker down for the next, like, 2 months and get through them all.
1: But here's what I want to talk. I want to talk frenzies, because this is going to be me and a bunch of other freaks like me all around the world.
2: Do you go into parks sometimes and act out, like, the books and stuff? You see people
1: and act out the books.
2: You see people in parks and they're doing
1: role play. I think they're
2: doing
1: medieval reenactments, but those people are cool in my books too. I'm down with them.
2: Mm-hmm.
1: Anyone flying their freak flag, I'm very happy with. Good on you.
2: But you're not in parks. You're in your bedroom being a freak.
1: I'll be a freak in a park.
0: Not in the streets.
1: No, I'm a freak in the sheets and a lady in the sheets. No, a freak in the streets and a lady in the
0: sheets.
1: There
0: you go. Yeah.
1: Thank you very much.
2: I'm so confused. 13, 10, 60.
1: And when I'm a butcher of a man that buys meats. Anyway, 13, 10, 60. I want to know what frenzies you've been part of. What have you waited for the release date? You've been like, oh my God, I'm going to get this at midnight. Or like you with your dude tickets, you're going to wait up all night and try and get tickets. What means the world to you that maybe other people don't care about? I want to celebrate it. Give us a call. Frenzy is 13, 10, 60. Where is your soul, if you had to point to your body?
2: Yeah.
1: Right beneath your sternum.
0: Above your waters.
2: Yeah.
1: But not where your heart is.
2: Behind it, deeper.
1: I reckon it might be in your throat.
2: Do you think?
1: Maybe.
2: I feel like it could almost be down towards my tummy a bit more.
1: Anyway, you are getting us sidetracked yet again, because I want to talk about and talk to freaks like me who are into stuff that, you know, not everyone's into, but the people who are into it are really into it. Tell me where the freaks at. I am reading, I've read my Dragon Smart, and now I'm reading Fairy Smart. If you don't know, it's A Court of Thorn and Roses, it's a series, and I found out the new book's coming out on October 27th, and I've still got 3 books to read, and it's stressing me out, Carrie.
2: Andy, have you been a part of a frenzy like this before?
3: I am actually part of the same smart frenzy that Tommy is a part of. I've actually called to give you some bad news, mate.
1: Yeah.
3: You can read the other 2 books in this series, but the author, Sarah J. Maas, has actually got 2 other series, one with the Book of 8 and one with the Book of 3 that you need to read before you read the 6th, because they're all interconnected.
1: Oh. Andy, I've read the Throne of Glass series.
3: Have you read Crescent City?
1: I have not read Crescent City. I have it sitting there. But do I have to get through all of these for this new one?
3: You certainly do, because one of those characters literally travels to that world. It is completely interconnected.
1: Oh.
3: And you cannot start to see.
1: It's the multiverse.
3: It is literally the multiverse.
2: How long to take to get through one book, do you think?
1: Oh,
2: if you're doing your normal life. Great.
3: I do it like obsessively, so it takes me a couple of days, but for most
2: people,
3: a couple
2: of days. Andy, do you have a job?
3: Yeah, I'm a teacher.
1: Oh, good on you, Andy. Andy, it takes me, I love it, right? But I'm not a fast reader, so it does take me a while.
2: Like, what are we talking, like a week or months?
1: I reckon I've been on the current book that I'm on, the third one. I reckon I've been on it for a month, yeah.
2: Right. Mm.
1: Yeah, so maybe, Andy, do you reckon I can listen to the Crescent City ones as an audio book?
3: Yeah, I tandem. I do the audiobook when I'm driving to and from work and when I'm doing dishes and cleaning. And I swear to God, a Kindle actually makes you read quicker. I know you said you like the old digital, but I got a Kindle and it has changed my life. So I can't recommend it enough for you, mate.
1: Okay, thank you. I really do appreciate it. One more question for Andy. Sorry, this is now just a personal, I'm using it as a paging service or something. Andy, do you reckon I can listen to the Crescent City ones while I read A Court of Thorn and Roses?
3: Yes, definitely.
1: Oh, you're the best. Thank you, Andy. I really appreciate your help.
2: Stephen.
4: Yep. Hey, how you doing?
2: I can't imagine you in a frenzy at all, Stephen. What frenzy have you been in?
4: It was a few years back now. I've done the Call of Duty frenzy.
1: Oh,
2: same here, mate.
1: Hey, Stephen, can you tell me about Call of Duty? I obviously know it's a game, but are there different variations of the game or, like, you know, like new releases and stuff?
4: Yeah, they do like Call of Duty, the series, and then they've got the Modern Warfare series, and then they got the Black Ops series as well.
1: And so is that the same as what I was talking about? Do they have a release date and you want to be there, you know, at the shops for the release date and stuff?
4: Yeah, most of them do.
1: Yeah.
4: Like, it's been a few years since they've done a midnight release with them though. They're not as popular as they used to be back when I was a bit younger.
1: Yeah. It
2: took me a long time to realise that Call of Duty was COD.
1: COD.
2: People played COD. Yeah. You know, that was Call of Duty.
1: Yes. Yeah. Are you still playing COD, Stephen?
4: Oh, no.

0: I do listen to podcasts.
1: Yeah.
0: And I do listen to a couple of audiobooks, but that's few and far between.
1: Okay. Okay. Well, good, whatever you do, Steven. Enjoy it.
2: What about Lisa? Lisa, what frenzy have you been a part of?
3: Hi, Terry. And by the way, I'm the same with the cod thing.
1: Good on you, Lise.
3: Love you, girl. My kids are all into cod, and then they started talking about Call of Duty, and I'm like, what? cod? And I'm like, oh.
1: So
3: I did 2,387 phone calls to the mint to get hold of Bluey $1 coins.
1: What? I didn't even know you could call the mint.
2: And not that many times. That's stalker territory, Lisa.
3: No, so they do limited releases of coins.
1: Yeah.
3: And if they're high demand, they do like a you go into a draw and your name gets called out and you can purchase the coins. But sometimes you only get like one of the six sets and things like that because they all come out in individual ones.
1: Yeah.
3: And so one out of a six set is not really worth anything.
1: And so you to get them, you have to call the mint.
3: You pretty much have to call the mint to guarantee that you can get the full set.
2: Sorry, how many times? Over what period of time?
3: This was all starting from the 9 a.m. when they opened.
2: You called how many times?
3: 2,387th call was the call I got off through on.
1: And so
2: four people at the mint.
1: Was everyone?
3: No, well, it goes through engaged each time.
1: Because everyone wants the Bluey coins.
3: Everyone wanted the Bluey coins.
2: Is this for your kids or you?
3: For me.
2: Oh, is that the
1: so
2: only
1: sweet.
2: Like frenzy you've ever been a part of?
3: Well, the other one I show my age a bit too much.
2: What is it, Lise?
3: I was involved in the frenzy to get tickets to see Peter Andre.
1: I love it, Lise. You absolute legend.
3: But in my defense, I was quite a lot younger and he was really hot and all that sort of stuff. And I got dragged up on stage and I got kissed and I didn't,
2: what?
3: I swear, I didn't wash my cheek for like a month.
1: Lisa, we better, if the mint ever released Peter Andre coins, they are in big trouble.
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8: is Carrie and Tommy.
9: Because as you know, I am the one on the show that they call the newsbreaker.
10: Sure. Your stories are normally from about 5 years ago. But are interesting.
9: In this case, that is so hurtful.
10: When's this one from?
9: 2012. So the reason it's made the news today is because there was a book eventually written about it and one of the guys involved did an interview about it. Do you know about Jose Salvador Alvarenga?
10: Mm-hmm.
9: He was a Mexican fisherman and he set off in November 2012 on what was meant to be a two-day shark fishing trip.
10: Oh, yeah.
9: Him and his apprentice, his 22-year-old apprentice. His name is Ezequiel Cordoba. And there was a five-day...
10: What's his name?
9: Ezequiel Cordoba.
10: Oh, well done.
9: There was a five-day storm that broke out, busted his GPS, disabled the motor on. He was just on a little kind
10: like
9: of fishing
10: dinghy.
9: Boat, a bit bigger than a dinghy, but right. Not that much. And he was swept out to sea. This was off the coast of, as I said, Mexico. Keep mm-hmm. that in mind for mm-hmm. a bit of later detail. After about 4 months.
10: What? Hold on. Swept out to sea with what? Any food on board? Nothing. Just
9: nothing on board on a 25-foot open vessel with no cabin, just a fiberglass fish crate for shelter. The two of them drank rainwater, then resorted to drinking their own urine and licking condensation off the boat.
10: This is like that movie where the animals come on board.
9: Noah's Ark.
10: No. No, remember that kid was lost at sea?
9: Oh, a tiger?
10: And then a tiger comes on. Lion.
9: Lion. Is the lion real in that?
10: I don't know.
9: I don't know why there would be a lion
10: out of sea. Is it not a true story, that?
9: The one with the lion
10: on the boat
9: out of sea. I don't think it was. They also ate raw fish, turtles, jellyfish that he would just swallow whole.
10: Oh, that'd be like a big goober.
9: And birds who they lured on to the boat, and they drank the bird's blood for hydration.
11: Juice.
10: Oh my God.
9: At one stage, he described eating his own fingernails. And yeah,
10: why?
9: And he started because they've been out of sea for so long, and he'd started fantasizing about eating his own fingers, and he chewed one of the wooden planks out of desperation. 4 months in, Cordoba, the 22-year-old apprentice, told Alvarenga he was dying, and sadly passed away hours later.
10: And so now he's lonely on the boat with just him and his fingers.
9: Yeah, he kept his body on board for days before it started to decompose, and then he said goodbye. And
10: he didn't eat him.
9: Hey?
10: It didn't eat him.
9: It's an interesting thing. I will get to that. Would you like to know how long he ended up spending at sea
10: survived.
9: In total?
10: How long?
9: He's the only person ever to spend on a small vessel over a year lost out at sea and survive. He spent, there's a hint in the title of the book. The book is called 438 Days.
10: So he spent almost a year at sea.

0: Over a year, it's
1: he spent 438 days. He ended up washing ashore on Ebon Atoll in the Marshall Islands. If you don't know where that is, it's not far from the Solomon Islands. So if you can picture that in your head, he's come from Mexico and ended up in Oceania, pretty much to our territory. So he's gone all the way across the Pacific Ocean.
0: The mental strength you would need to survive that long, I wouldn't be cut out for it.
1: The interesting bit that I was going to tell you about the cannibalism is that Cordova's family, the 22-year-old apprentice, actually filed a lawsuit alleging cannibalism, but it was dropped after experts found no evidence of foul play and he passed a polygraph test.
0: So in that case, I know cannibalism isn't a good thing, but if it was like in a state of survival and he was going to die.
1: Interesting question. But yeah. They said they just don't think that's what happened. But he has basically made a full recovery. They found him covered in parasites and obviously very weak. But they said he was quite swollen. They said that, you know, he's
0: puffy.
1: Yeah, they said he definitely wasn't starving away from all the things he'd managed to be eating, including his own
0: fingernails. How long would you have gone out there?
1: Oh, 2 hours. if you want to check out the book, it's called 438 Days.
2: This is Carrie and Tommy.
0: I have not a philosophy. I have a
3: thought. Thesis.
1: Theory.
0: A theory. My theory is basic. My theory is that men and women tie shoelaces differently. Mm. I think all men or most men do bunny ears to tie shoelaces. Ding, ding. And most women do one bunny ear, flip it round and go through the middle.
1: To be honest, I would agree because I've only learned the double loop one. The other one is witchcraft to me.
0: Yes.
1: Like there even used to be a thing that goes with it, like run it round the trunk and pull it through the hole. And I'm like, just do two.
0: But why men are often very dexterous, is that the word? Have good dexterity? Good with their hands.
3: Good fingers.
1: Kieran, I think you need to
0: sit in the corner. What a group of minds we are. After mocking the great minds early on, now there's three people just going, fingers.
1: I'm not bringing out philosophy cards.
0: Good dexterity. So I would have thought that men would be good with this kind of stuff. But
1: why is one superior to the other?
0: I think one is the one you learn when you're five, and that's bunny ears. And then as you get older, you use the one that doesn't make you look like when you sit down as a 40-year-old to tie up shoelaces that you're still doing bunny ears.
1: I mean, I don't even tie my shoelaces now. I wouldn't have tied shoelaces, except for a formal event. I don't tie them.
0: What if you're exercising?
1: Oh, that's true. Got me.
0: And you bunny ears it?
1: I bunny ears it, yeah.
0: Right. So I think Jesse's...
1: Oh, do you want to race?
0: Yeah.
1: So,
0: give me another
1: shoe. So we'll see which
3: ones. Give me another shoe.
1: Because I just don't understand. There's nothing wrong with the way I do it.
0: I just think it makes you look like a child. I think watching a man do bunny ears and turn it around looks so childlike.
1: Yeah. I mean, I was at my mate's house throwing around fart bombs on the weekend, so I think I've got a lot of
0: things. How do you tie yours, Sammy? Bunny ears?
3: Yeah, bunny ears.
0: Yeah.
3: Bunny ears.
0: How do you do yours?
3: I didn't even know there was another way to do it.
4: I don't know how I do mine, look.
0: Do you do two loops and tie them together?
1: Okay, tell me when. Ready, set, go.
0: Ready? You've got to do the initial plait bit.
1: Yep.
0: Yeah. Ready, set, go. Done.
1: Done. And I cheated.
0: Did you?
3: Yeah. How did you cheat?
0: Why?
1: I did the initial plait bit first.
0: So you're a child.
1: I don't know. I've never done one not on my foot.
3: Yeah.
1: It was really confusing. Well, my first thought, because this is Sammy's shoe sitting on the desk, I'm embarrassed to say this, but my first thought as I looked down, I was like, how did my foot get up there?
0: And
1: it didn't. It's Sammy's shoe.
0: How did my foot get up there?
1: There you go.
2: This is Carrie and Tommy.
5: Carrie Bickmore and Tommy Little.

0: I saw Illy at the supermarket the other night.
1: Did you?
0: Yeah.
2: Still haven't seen Nige, though, have you?
0: Nige?
2: Nige. Is he in Tahiti still?
0: Faraz.
2: What?
0: Nige?
2: Yeah.
0: Who's Nige?
1: Oh, Nigel, the
0: Legal Eagle.
2: Yeah.
0: Sorry, I thought we were talking about our favourite rappers, and I was wondering who.
1: Have you heard of the rapper called Nige?
0: Well, it'd be very in vogue, as you
1: actually,
0: know. Dave is one of the best at the moment.
2: Did you say hi to Illy?
0: Hey, I didn't, and when he walked, I didn't say.

0: say hi. And then when he walked past, I went, I can't believe he didn't say hi.
1: You said that to him?
0: No, he was gone. I said, it was my. This is my internal monologue.
1: Oh.
0: I was like, I really like him. Why didn't he say hi to me?
2: Your first words are snake, peach, bottle and banana.
0: Carrie's nicknames.
1: Banana. Snake, peach, bottle, banana.
0: Are they nothing to do with emojis? No. No. Something to do with ladders?
1: Are they something in an Alan's lolly
0: Ooh,
1: thing?
0: That's good.
3: Party mix lollies.
0: Well done, Carrie.
1: Yeah.
2: Your next ones are bulldog, captain, magpie, and demon.
0: Carrie's a nickname.
1: Captain? No, bulldog?
0: It is the AFL wildcard teams.
3: Wildcard rounds, AFL team mascots.
0: Yeah.
1: What's a wildcard round?
0: It's a thing they stole from the NBA. It means there's a knockout. It used to only be the top eight that make it through, and now from 7th to 10th, play an elimination final. Means we don't.
4: The 10th team, my team, Carlton, could win the grand final.
1: That feels weird.
0: Mm. Well, it's also incorrect.
1: And not going to happen.
4: Best.
0: Statistically possible.
4: The best team like always finishes 10th.
0: That's what we've said famously.
2: Your next ones are bamboo, dragon, season, and wind.
1: Names of something to do with books or...
0: Bamboo, dragon, season.
2: Season and wind.
1: Blow.
0: Is it a zodiac? It's not a zodiac thing. No.
2: No, it's a game. It's part of a game. It's a very obscure game.
0: Is it? Is it Mekong or whatever it is?
1: Mahjong.
0: Mahjong.
3: Mahjong tiles.
1: Well done.
0: Well, I just thought that's the most Chinese game I can think of.
2: Yeah. Your next ones.
0: And if it's not Chinese, I apologize.
2: Wire, hook, cup, and strap.
0: On.
1: Yeah. That's the first thing I kept it in my head.
0: Strap and cup. Oh no. Are they things you wear?
2: Ooh, you're close.
0: Around your chest?
2: Yes.
0: On a bra.
3: Bra parts.
1: Oh, weird. Who wrote this today?
2: Sammy. Does anyone want to button on and say how long Sammy had a big drop on his?
5: I'm extra concussed today, folks.
0: Sammy, no. I think
1: they're good. They're just funny.
0: They've made the most sense for a while.
4: He had a picture of his bra on his screen for so long.
5: The office. That was before I started doing Lincoln.
2: Okay, your last one has quite a few, so link these.
0: Okay.
2: Nuggets, fries, chicken wrap, cheeseburger, double cheeseburger, hash browns,
1: Coke Zero, snack wrap. What Tommy ate on the weekend from McDonald's.
0: And a lot of other people.
3: A regular McDonald's order for McTommy.
1: McTommy's funny.
0: Yeah. I feel sad again.
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11: Ahoy to my Chilean rose, Hamish.
12: By any other name, I would smell as sweet.
11: ahoy to my Goliath bird eating. Ahoy.
12: Oh, no. God damn it. We're spiders.
11: We are a particular type of spider.
12: Are we tarantulas?
11: We are. A Chilean rose, and I'm a green bottle blue. Chilean rose.
12: We've got that. I just, you know, the bird eatings, that's the giveaway, isn't it?
11: No one
12: likes the Goliath bird eating.
13: Are they the huge ones, like big rock spider
12: thaws? A bird eating spider, yeah. Jack? No, it's not a tiny one. It's
11: the largest spider in the world, Jack.
12: Actually, okay. they're tiny, but the team of 1,000 could take down a bird.
11: The largest spider in the world by mass, that's you. Mm. Obviously, after your work with those peanut butter milkshakes. strong, actually rarely preys on birds, but can take one down.
12: Yeah, it feels like something it did once as a dare. Because there's just got to be easier stuff to eat.
11: Yeah. Exactly.
13: But yeah, that's like a nickname in high school. You only have to do it once. And then
12: people don't forget. You're right. People don't forget.
11: True.
12: Once a jaguar sees you eat, I know what I'm calling you, birdie. Mate, well, you actually once for many other things.
11: Chilean rose, a common pet spider available in America and Europe, and can live up to 20 years old. And the green bottle blue is my metallic-looking blue legs. Obviously, no. Supports Carlton Footy Club.
12: No interest.
11: No.
12: Would not live for 20 years in my house. I'll tell you that.
11: Ahoy also to Sam, who went to hamishandy.com and uploaded what they've been up to.
14: Ahoy, Hamish, Andy, and Jack Post. My name is Sam, and I live in Seattle, and I lost my voice. But I have to stay true to the fast and loose lifestyle. There's no time to let it heal. I'm recording this now. I wanted to say that I think Jack has been picked on a little too much over the past few years. I don't think you deserve a Jack because, after all, you're just a little boy. Andy, I really enjoy watching your tall terrier from across the Pacific. He seems to be doing well. Hamish, SP, enough said there. Keep up the good work, boys. Gusto be with you.
11: Gusto to you as well, Sam. And thanks to everybody who sends them in at amishandy.com.
12: Sam's calendar. It must be so chockers that he's just gone, you know, 9:08, do Hamish and Andy message. Oh, but I've got laryngitis. Well, we can't shift anything.
11: No.
12: Like, the day must continue. No matter what I've got scheduled, it has to be this week. Jack, let's go. Can I just quickly ask something, Jack? How do you... I thought it was a beautiful moment when you shared that you say to your partner, Bianca, I'm just a little boy. Happy with that? Because it is becoming,
13: the new number one thing that people approach me with now on the street as well. I'm not doing it anymore.
11: No. Well, as in on air or... At home.
13: At both. I'm not going to give you another one of those

0: free on air, and I'm not doing that specific line at home anymore.
1: Wow. It's going to be confusing for Gordy, who is genuinely a Whittle boy.
0: I didn't say Whittle. I think I'm pretty sure I had Little, yeah. L in Little. Yeah, I wasn't
2: things,
0: a Whittle boy.
2: Things change over time.
1: I remember it as Whittle.
3: This one came in from Michael, you say?
1: Yeah, we're here for you. And Michael, he's an exciting time in his life because he's picked up a new hobby. Mm. And as someone that's picked up a few in my time, I was like, mate, you've come to the right spot. This you, is, you've how
2: let
1: can it, I help?
2: You've let him go, though.
1: Well,
2: you've
1: not
2: picked
1: all.
2: Him up and
1: some
2: you've just
1: slippery. There have been some slippery hobbies. But you're talking to a man, and I'm not making this up, that within the last week has fished, done archery, played a lot of online chess, played golf and bike ridden. And I'm like, as a snapshot of one, I looked at myself, like, 7 days, over 7 days,
2: yeah.
1: This is a man that's interested in getting fingers in pies, yes. not having them move away. And so I was like, what are you doing, Mike? Maybe I'll take it up with you. I read on. The hobby he has taken up is digital bird collecting.
2: Hang on.
1: He said, he says, look, this is where I began to cool a little, but it's all right. He admits digital bird collection sounds very uncool. He says, yet I can't escape the feeling and excitement that hits me every time I add a new bird to my very own collection. It's done through an app, and you simply take a photo of the bird in the wild, and then with the app, and the app's impressive bird database, right?
2: Yes.
1: It identifies it for you, and you add it to your personal digital bird collection.
3: I think I wouldn't mind doing this.
0: It's not as bad as I thought it was like Pokemon Go, where you're finding fake digital birds.
2: Yeah, yes. They should change the name of it.
1: Speaking of Peter Outs, our short-lived or our medium-lived digital horse racing.
2: Yeah,
1: that we had.
2: I don't know what happened with the money on that.
1: We were robbed. Yeah, we're pretty sure that was.
2: Yeah.
1: I mean, the case. I'd love the case to still be open because it gives the sniff that the money could come back. But I think the case is very much closed with a total profit tally next to it that says minus. There is a minus dollar amount to that. Anyway, we're fleeced and we had a good old time. But no, this is real birds. So you're taking, and I've actually seen, we were talking about this before, like we're talking about WebGeese and Jez, he's doing it, right? So this might just be out there and going on at the moment. So you take a photo of the bird or whatever and you log it. Anyway, the problem is Michael's gone, look, he's obviously really captivated by this and good on him. He's found something that speaks to his heart, but he's like, he's never shown any interest in bird watching or cataloging avian life. He goes, my friends, we're into sport. He said the sport consumes 80% of the conversation within the group.
2: Tough.
1: Digital bird collecting, he says, is completely in a different realm to this. Yeah. And I'm very worried about bringing the new hobby to the group. So that's why he's come to us. He's like, I'm in love with
3: How
1: something.
3: How old is he?
1: Doesn't say, but we can ask him ourselves because we've got him on the line. Michael, ahoy.
4: Ahoy, boys. How are you going?
3: Good, Michael.
1: Mate,
3: Michael.
1: We're great. First of all, first question I got to ask is, have you got any birds today?
4: No birds today, but the collection has grown to a total of 8, which is exciting.
2: 8? Oh, my God. I see more than 8 birds every day.
0: This morning.
1: Oh, my God. Well, there's only 13 in the world, so you're halfway there. No, but you've got to get different birds, Jay. You can't just get down to the beach and
0: see
1: seagulls.
0: I think I can find 8 birds today.
2: I can find 8 in an hour.
1: I know. Well, Michael, don't listen to him. I was going to, at the start of this, go, well, you probably can't list all of the birds you've seen, but you actually can.
4: Well, I can.
1: Yeah, like, take us through your full 8.
2: Magpie, pigeon, sparrow.
4: Just to clarify, like, I'm not going out specifically searching for birds. Like, I'm
2: of
4: just going about
2: you
4: my life.
1: Yeah, unless you lived underground. You're just going about your real life, and should you come across a bird, it gets catalogued.
2: Can I have a stab at what you've got? Magpie.
4: The magpie's on there, yes.
2: Yeah, pigeon.
1: Seagull's got to be on there.
4: Seagulls on there. Yep. The common rock pigeon. That was my first. You never forget your first.
2: Sparrow.
1: Sparrow's
4: on Dreamworld today, actually. I think hopefully I'll add that one today.
2: Minor.
1: Dreamworld. Yeah, Indian minor bird. Indian that's got to be there.
4: Oh, yeah. I think it's called a common minor bird. But yeah, that's
1: common
4: on there.
1: Common minor.
2: Yep.
1: What about like a crow or a raven?
2: Be there. Crow.
4: Yeah, I think crow's one of them. And then I think the last one you haven't mentioned is the yellow-crested cockatoo, a personal favourite.
0: Now, that's a good one.
1: Now we're getting into premium birds.
2: I see one every day.
1: A cocky.
2: It just depends
1: if you're in the area.
4: Yeah, the other challenge with it is that you need to actually get close to the birds for the...

0: the app to register what bird it is.
1: Oh, how close.
0: You sort of have to get within about, I'd say 4 or 5 meters. Like any further away, it's just, when you zoom in, I'm in touch with the common man. I've only got an iPhone 11 camera.
2: Right.
0: So,
2: yeah.
0: So, yeah, otherwise it just looks like a big blur of nothing. Yeah.
3: And okay, so it relies on a bit of AI. So if you're walking, like let's say you're going to the bus stop or whatever, or you're like going to work, will you deviate off your path to get closer to a bird? Like, is it drawing you away that much? If you saw, like a Rosella or a good bird, would you go looking?
0: For a rare bird, I would. If I see a common pigeon, I'm not deviating.
4: Well, you've already got it.
1: Have you thought about how much is this hubby taking over you? Because it feels at the moment with only 8 birds, an 8-bird score.
3: Feels like you've just dipped the tip of your beak in here.
1: Yeah, and it feels like it could be a massive peter out. And in which case, I would be very nervous bringing it up with your group of friends.
0: Well, that's the thing. Like, I think it might peter out if I don't get the sense that this is a cool, acceptable hobby to keep going with. Mm. So, I guess I think I requested in my email to Hamish that maybe, I mean, I'm a big fan of some of the work Jack has produced and the jingles you've done. So if I could get something that sort of amps it up, makes it look cooler than it is. Friends.
3: What about this? This is my favourite kind of thing we can do on the show, which is offering a really beautiful gesture from the Hamish Andy show, but all the work's done by Jack. What if we offer you an absolute original Jack Post classic song about how great digital bird collecting is? Yeah. And then also you mention sports, like, you know, you guys talk about sports a lot. Like, what if we could get us like a sports star that meant something to the group?
1: Oh yeah,
3: what kind of sports
1: are they into?
0: Oh, that'd be awesome. Yeah, everyone's into cricket, rugby league. So
3: if we could get a cricket player to talk about how great digital bird collecting is, would that help the cause?
0: Boys, that would be unreal. If you could do that, I don't think I'd ever give up the hobby.
3: Here's how I think you should do it. Mm-hmm. I think you should go to the group. First, and tell me what you think about this, Ando. Yep. He goes to the group first and goes, guys, I want to reveal to the group I've been doing digital bird collecting. I'm really into it. I've got 8 so far, but I dream of low 20s. and then there'll be probably some snickering and some gentle questioning. Then you go, all right, well, watch this space, guys, because within a week I'll prove to you it's cool. So then after you do that, Michael, then on the show, Ando, we get Michael and a few of his mates up. And then we have our cricket
1: endorsement.
3: Rather than
1: an endorsement, because it might seem like a paid post.
4: A cameo.
1: Should we see if we can get a cricketer to record a video as if they're doing it, like they are participating it naturally, rather than down the barrel? It's like a sister or brother going, hey, what are you up to there, Mitch Stark? And he's like, oh, sorry, I think I've just caught a kookaburra.
3: Yeah, that does sound like a paid endorsement for a cricketer.
1: But you know what I mean? Or do you think it's better with a personal down-the-barrel endorsement? I just wonder whether that's...
3: What about if Michael, if we got, like, say it's Mitchell Stark, Australian fast bowler, if we got him to, or whoever, to send you a message, Mike going, hey, Mike, I got your number from...
4: The app.
3: Digital Bird Club. I just want to let you know I'm in it too. Like if you're ever in town, like let's hunt some feather together.
1: Yeah.
0: Boys, it sounds good to me.
1: Michael, we'll get onto all of that and we'll be sure to circle back, particularly by the end of the year.
3: If you don't let this peter out, we won't let this peter out and we will make digital bird collecting cool for you, we hope.
0: Okay, sure, boys. What's an acceptable number of birds to come back to the show with?
1: Oh, you have to be in the 20s.
0: Oh, all right.
1: It's not that hard, mate.
3: Damn it. You're the one.
0: You have to get close to them, though. You have to get really close.
1: Buy a new phone, I think. I think that's the best way to start.
3: Well, did you say you're at Dreamworld today?
1: Yeah.
0: Oh, I'm at Dreamworld, yeah. Oh, like with your birds? Yeah, hey.
3: That's the beauty of outside. You never know where they're going to pop up. Birds are they're real.
1: Go to a zoo.
3: No, that feels too forced.
1: Okay.
3: I did love the realisation there that, mate, you know, how exciting it adds to any activity you're doing outside. There could be birds there.
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3: Hey, one day you'll be a dog owner. I feel
4: it is possible.
3: I reckon he'd be a great dog.
5: You would love a dog.
4: I would love a dog. We just got two kittens, so
5: yeah. How they going? We never hear about them.
4: They're great. I mean, you know, they're cats. Very, very cute. You come in, flop on you at night, and they're killing it.
5: Are they still peeing in the bed?
4: Jimothy has not. He has not peed on the bed for a while.
3: Is that after a visit from Chris Hemsworth?
4: Chris Hemsworth, Cat Whisperer. She or he is booked solid. But then we keep hoping that we don't need the whispering anymore.
3: Well, you mightn't if Timothy's up to his game.
4: But we also close the bedroom doors all the time. It just seems to be beds that trigger, right, that get him excited. I mean, I've been doing my own whispering.
3: Yeah.
4: Stop it. Stop it. Stop doing it.
3: Interesting thing that I've noticed amongst all dog owners, not sure if you and Bianca do this, Jack,
5: mm-hmm,
3: but when you take the dog for a walk... Actually, I'll do a little quiz with you.
5: Yeah.
3: You get back from the walk.
5: Yep.
3: I'll say, hey, Jack, how was the walk? Is there information that you give me?
5: About what happened on the dog
3: what happened
5: walk?
3: On the walk?
5: No, not at all.
3: See, weirdly, Beck will do this. Jess does this. A friend of ours who sometimes walks a dog for us, Beck's parents, returns, and I'll go, and I've found myself doing it as well. I go, how's the walk? Yeah, did two poos and a wee. You just report for some reason what their business they did. I think it's because if they're an predominantly inside dog.
5: Oh, it's good to know the telly.
4: It's good to know there's not another one owing.
3: Yeah, yes. Your house is kind of safe. And it seems to be a report that I get back from many people who walk dogs.
4: Inside dogs more so because do you always have to know where you're up to in the cycle?
6: Very much so.
4: Cats. God, cats are just, who's here? Scritch, scritch, scritch, scritch, scritch. You know, they just take themselves off and do their business.
3: Yeah. No, dogs, obviously, if you don't have a doggy door, which you do.
5: Yeah.
3: You've got to be well aware. Wake up in the morning and let them out, that type of thing. Darcy's always in trouble for it. He's

0: And under the microscope for it.
1: Yeah.
2: You're doing this, Jess, aren't you? Jess, give me a thumb. Darcy's raced around. Come on in, Dusty. You have to do the same thing.
3: Yeah, always let him or let Jane know how many poos he's done. And my parents, when they're looking after him, take great pride in describing the poo.
2: See, so it is. It's a clear audit where you just say, yeah, I did two poos in a wee, and everyone goes, oh, great. And that's And I wondered how that would play out if humans took the same approach to their day and chatting to their loved ones.
4: Hogs.
5: How are you?
0: Yeah, good, mate. Yourself?
5: Not bad.
0: What are you up to today?
5: Just popped over to Florence because Roscoe's cutting down the hedge around the tennis court.
0: Yeah, nice. I just got back for a walk. Did two poos and a wee, and then that's pretty much been my day.
5: Very good.
0: Yeah, thanks.
4: Andy's brother.
6: Hey, buddy, how are you?
0: Yeah, good. Just got back from a walk, did two poos and a wee.
6: Nice.
0: Yeah.
4: Beck's parents.
7: Hey, how are you?
0: Hey, Lee, how are you, mate?
7: Good.
0: How's your day?
7: It's been good, yeah. The casual, trying to see the sun out.
0: Nice one. Yeah, I just got back from a walk. Are you there, Gabs?
8: Serving up pasta.
0: That's okay, yeah, that's all right. I was just checking in. I just got back from a walk. Had a big day. Two poos and a wee. That's a good day.
4: Andy's mum.
9: Hey,
0: mum.
9: Hi, you tried to ring me?
0: Yeah, how are you going?
9: I'm well. So where are you?
0: I'm at home. Went for a walk and morning and did two poos and a wee.
9: Good on you. I'm envious of that.
0: Really? Okay.
1: I mean,
2: a good response from Mark.
1: I'm envious of that. As a sentence, it's a strange one, of course, to share you share your load and what you've achieved. But if anyone's saying I did two poos in a small window is quite phenomenal.
2: Yeah.
1: Like, what have you done for the last hour? I did two poos. Okay. I think what you mean is you might have done one interrupted. Because that's just not how the cycle works. I know it's a few weeks ago now, well, not that long ago, a couple of weeks ago, but I've just been slightly biding my time to see if any more information comes out. But are you across the, do you see the Tesla robots, the Optimus robot, the humanoid?
2: How do you feel about that?
1: So
2: they look too much like the robots from iRobot.
1: That was one issue I had. Mm.
10: And they're evil robots, aren't they?
2: In iRobot,
1: eventually.
2: So if you're going to make a robot.
1: They have a switch.
2: And they have a switch.
1: And so that's the first thing you say, Elon, get rid of the good, bad switch. Like, just keep them good. Keep them good.
2: So if you're going to make a robot, don't make it look like the ones that tried to kill humanity.
1: Yeah, don't make it look like T-1000. Like, no. Please, like, make it a bit friendlier. But it is pretty similar. I don't know if how much people have seen them. I haven't found any other stuff except that initial launch video. So maybe more stuff's come out in the interim. But from what we could gather, they're like a humanoid robot. Elon wants them to cost about $30,000 US, to get the price down, he sort of just wants one in every house. And the big sell was like, look, they'll just do whatever you want them to do. They're like, they can play games with you. Like on the video, they're all playing like Monopoly together. And I'm sitting there going, I have a machine that plays games with me. It's a PS5. And does a better job than just being the guy that pops the Pop-O-Matic bubble on Trouble next.
2: Yes. You don't want to get a robot for board games. But, weirdly, you bring this up, Ham, because the first person I thought of was you, Jack.
10: Yeah, but I think the fun of playing board games is...
2: No, not about the board games.
1: You're always looking to burn $60,000 on a board game partner.
2: No, about a robot to do things for you. You could go, but I'm just a little boy.
1: I'm just a little human boy. Nowhere near as capable.
2: The robot.
10: If he did do dishes,
1: that's what they're saying.
10: Chores around the house.
1: They're saying he'll do chores, right? Yes, so already chores. Rumors are like, oh God, okay, we're out of a job. But then it was stuff like

0: The slightly odd thing was then he, like at the party, he had the robot was handing out drinks to people.
1: Yeah.
0: It's just going to take a little while. Like, oh, that's okay, mate. I'll make my own. Like, I don't 1,000% trust what this robot's giving me to drink.
1: Yes.
0: The other thing is they move a bit slow.
1: Yeah.
0: It's a bit on the slow side. So it's like it can fold the washing. And when you see it like, there's a bit of you that goes, all right, mate, just I'll do it. Like, it's not quite the speed.
1: But I suppose you can
0: go and do something else.
1: Yeah, like while you're away, I mean, even if it worked 8 times slower than me, if I was out for the day off doing the pod with you guys, if I came back and a bunch of those, that stuff had been done, that'd be good.
0: All right, how's this? So you come back and you go, hey, did you fold all the washing? Did you fold all the dogs' outfits? and it goes, sure did. And you go, did you do anything else? He goes, no.
1: Oh.
0: And this robot's been in your house all day.
1: Robot, why did you pause?
0: Processing.
1: Well, you processed everything else very quickly, including your response to that.
0: Battery's a bit low.
1: But you seem to be firing off defensive mode.
0: CPU's back up now. Glitch. Just a glitch.
1: Okay.
0: All good, mate.
1: Were you up to anything while I was away?
0: Mm. Nah. It's just, I mean, coming back to the robot, the biggest strange one, I think, for me was like, it can look after your kids was another. Yeah. Babysitting is like, not yet.
1: No.
0: Not quite yet to go, don't worry, guys, the robot's here.
1: Mm.
0: And especially if it's a friendly robot. Like if something happens, someone tries to break into your house and the kids, I suppose just as bad if a human babysitter's there, but I don't know, feeling like the robot's going to do anything is, I think,
1: to protect your kids, you mean? Mm.
0: This is the one that got me the most, where it's like, this is where I was like, this is where I think Elon's like vision of utopia might not mesh with reality.
1: Mm-hmm.
0: When it's like, it can walk your dog, right? So mm-hmm. you're sending it out of the house now on chores. And the other one was like, it can just go and get groceries for you. So you'd be like, okay, Optimus, yeah, go and get us 2 liters of milk. In my experience, right, if you said go and get 2 liters of milk and the robot just, okay, like walks off out the door and he's off, it's probably going to take him 2 hours to walk to the shops, get the milk. Like, see him walking up and down the aisles, like looking for milk, going to check out and stuff. Let's not forget, like we, you know, about 10 years ago in Melbourne, we were all living there and they had the first go at the city bikes, at the Lime bikes, right?
1: Yeah.
0: Everyone threw them in the Yarra.
1: Everyone threw him in the river.
0: Sydney had a similar thing with, but we're just chucking him in the ocean. Okay, because then you go on the app and you see they're all like, there's a pile of them in the river. If you see a robot walking along the street,
2: you're gonna want to tip him.
0: 2 liters of milk. I mean, 1,000% people are picking the robot up and chucking it in a tree. If you're like, this is from some guy that's got 60 grand to burn on a milk messenger.
1: Yeah, totally.
0: Like, 100% you're strapping it to the tree. Like, bot napping will be outrageous. Or even, I suppose if you kidnap it, they could track you. But you tell me this.
2: But tie it to a tree or, like, push it in the bush.
0: Push it over. Like, I'm not trying to encourage this by any means. And I hope we live in a society where we're not doing this to other people's property, I guess. But what would be the offence you'd get charged with if you tie the robot to the tree? I just don't, like, it'd be the same, like, what's the charge? Because it's not a human. It doesn't have, like, rights. You haven't assaulted someone.
1: If you took my microwave and tied it to the tree.
0: It's the same thing. Until the law catches up and starts giving robots some weird rights, it's the same as if I just happened, to tie your bike to the tree, which is not jailable and very funny. That's the biggest problem.
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3: Hey, what also is this week and pressing? When this goes out, tomorrow will be ConCon. It'll be welcome That's drinks true. And registration, so we should get to our last bit of organising.
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5: Can't stress it enough.
3: Some quick fire things here, Ham. First of all, the welcome drinks, which will go out, will be happening tomorrow when people hear this. Got asked about what music we wanted to play. I wondered whether we run with Henrietta's bath mix.
6: Oh, your dog's music list. I can't remember what's on that bath mix.
3: Well,
6: doesn't it go for like 2 hours or something?
3: Well, that's how long the drinks are, 2 to 4.
6: Yeah, but what was the reason the dog's bath goes for that long?
3: No, the mix goes for that long. The bath has to go for at least 10 minutes for the medicated shampoo to work.
1: What are some of the songs again on the mix?
3: Well, it's Lord, Solar Power. And then there's just, I mean, Beck put most of it together, to be honest.
6: I can't say I'm immediately remembering that Lord song off the top of my head.
3: No. I mean, we can go with something else. I just thought it might be a suggestion.
6: Well, I mean, on the one hand, it's pre-made.
3: Yes.
1: That's good.
6: Jack, oh, here's an idea, and I'm just spitballing. You know how we were talking the other week about, like, if and when we ever get Cool Boys and the Front Band back together, Jack has said, oh,
1: I do have a great song that we could play.
6: Would you make a 2-hour mix and it's one of the songs?
1: Yep, great idea.
6: Wow,
1: but
6: that's better.
1: The risk is then everyone's coming to get their passes and to have drinks, and you guys will be just sat listening to the...
6: I won't be hearing a thing anyone says. Like how many people talk to you at the Logies and they're looking over your head just to see if anyone more famous is in the room. I will be very vague.
3: Mm.
6: All right, what about this?
3: Guarantee you won't care about Henry's. Perfect background fodder.
1: I'll be happy to make it. It's up to you. It could be a distraction is the only thing.
6: I still want to do it, Ando. I want to do it. Let's do it. And now people coming will know this, because I'd assume everyone coming to ConCon registration drinks on Friday, they're down, you know, this episode comes out on Thursday.
3: So, Jack, we don't want to put too much on your plate, because so you might have to outsource that by telling one of our crew the song.
1: The song, yeah.
3: And then because Haim got the phone, we've got all the registers.
1: Yeah, I've already
3: The WhatsApp is now available. And how does Jack want to kick off the WhatsApp? Is the question I have. What do you plan for that, Jack? Just a reminder?
1: How many total number is in there again?
3: 300.
1: Okay, so it will be mostly like people absorb my information rather than back and forth.
3: You realize you can do that on WhatsApp. You can just be the only person that no one can actually write back.
1: I
6: think you should have write backs, Jack. Okay. I mean, people will have questions they need to ask.
1: Yes, but it's got to be a real question. Don't be filling it up.
6: I mean, Carly will give you a big nod at this, but for anyone that's got kids in primary school, I mean, the class WhatsApp is 30 people. Maybe the year level WhatsApps, let's say, I don't know, 80 or 90.
3: Is there a year level WhatsApp as well?
6: Mate, yeah. That you can have like the whole all of year one WhatsApp
1: for the parents. Yeah.
6: That thing can get 90 messages in a day. That thing can absolutely spiral. We got 300 on this WhatsApp.

0: Jack.
1: No, but they're just agreeing him. Only question.
2: Only real question. Only real you honestly don't know the address of the place? Then say, what's the address? And I'll tell you. But don't be just filling it up. Because the risk you run, and this happens with my own family WhatsApp, if there's too much in there, if I went in there and there was 90 new messages, I'm skipping to the bottom and I'm not reading it. Okay. So real ones will get lost.
0: What if there's 90 real messages?
2: That's the risk you run.
0: What about this? People will, you have to put the prayer hands emojis next to your message if it's real.
1: Yep.
0: And fingers crossed if it's like mucking around
2: on the edge. Well, no one's going to have no mucking around. Don't do on the edge.
1: Okay, that's a good plan. So that
0: like what else? Like a lock, the padlock emoji to be like, this is a solid question.
2: No, I like the prayer hands. I use that a lot, and it's universal.
0: Prayer hands. So put prayer hands on there. Only put prayer hands if like only write serious questions that you are writing to Jack, and Jack, you look for the prayer hands and you respond to them. Because the good thing about the WhatsApp is if it's open, people do sort it out amongst themselves. Like there could be some people helping you in their Jack.
2: Yes, but don't go. But also be wary of doing too much back and forth amongst yourselves, because as soon as it gets too busy in there, I will exit.
1: One question I have on behalf of...
0: You just are playing down rules, so you... I can't imagine a situation where you don't exit now.
1: One question I have on behalf of everybody is, will you remove anyone as a minister? You can remove people from...
0: Will you kick anyone?
2: Troublemakers, yes.
1: There you go.
2: Troublemakers, yes. And I think people would prefer that I remove a troublemaker before removing myself.
1: Yeah.
2: And I honestly go in with the best intentions. I want it to be a useful tool that people can use for real questions they have. And I want to be helpful to the conference.
1: I've heard that loud and clear. Haim, you and I and Jack are the guest speakers at ConCon. We're covering off everyone's industry that's coming, of course, that makes it tax deductible. Check with your local accountant or just your accountant. Doesn't have to be a local one. We all caught up via Zoom this week just to run one of our seminars past each other just to get a vibe, and also to double check that they weren't too entertaining, because we know that's a big no-no and far more business.
0: That will affect the tax deductibility if it seems entertaining instead of educational.
1: Mm.
0: I'll say two things. Mm-hmm. Things are definitely we can polish this even further before we launch the first session on Saturday morning.
1: We have already done work.
0: Yeah. And I think generally we're working well as a team.
1: This is how it went. Morning all. How are we?
2: Good morning. We're good.
3: Really good. Great.
1: Nice to get all the speakers together. Our time is 10:04, Friday the 8th of November. 8 days out from ConCon.
3: Yeah, this feels traditionally too early to go for a run through for an event.
1: This sounds like a guy that has not done his homework, Jack.
2: There's been text messages flying around all week.
3: I'm just saying this is great. Good on us for getting such a jump on it.
1: Have you written them?
3: Written what?
1: Your seminars.
3: The whole thing.
1: Have you at least grouped them?
3: Yeah, that's what I thought we were doing, just coming in to confirm the groups.
1: We were going to present an idea of what we might say, just so you know, people get their money's worth, but also to make sure it's not too entertaining.
3: Yeah, no, that's not going to be a problem. I think you know better than anyone, Andy. I could say something now, but it will change by the day. The inspiration always hits me the day before.
1: Okay, what about slides? What about accompanying visual aids for people's learning?
3: Yep, great.
1: Like we're going to you're going to need.
3: Pop me down for 10.
1: Of what?
3: Slides.
2: What's on them?
3: Infographics, photos, flowcharts, explainers, breakout bubbles, Venn diagrams of the topic of each seminar to relate to the seminar that I'm doing. I will have something exciting to present for each seminar.
2: So you're making your own graphics, eh?
3: Yep. I mean, I've got a week. What could go wrong?
1: Well, we need graphics in by Wednesday, so you don't have a week.

0: graphics in by Wednesday. What are you, the head of the Olympics?
1: No, he's right. Every time you go to something where it's got some form of like screen and AV inputs, that's the biggest part where something can go wrong. So I don't want you like hitting spacebar. Oh, where's my graphics? Where's my graphics? Because they weren't in.
2: Yeah, we can't have a minute of you just searching for a graphic, mate. Like, don't try and pad out that way.
0: No, I won't be doing that. I'll get them. Yeah, okay. Graphics in by Wednesday. Bloody hell. Okay.
1: But are we making the graphics? That is a good question to ask. Are we making them, or are we saying,
2: Jack, if you're not making them, who do you expect to make them?
1: I thought somebody on the radio team.
0: Who?
1: Oh, like Carly.
0: We haven't worked in radio for 7 years.
1: I thought we would say like, okay, I need a pie chart that says 59% versus 41%, and she would make. I thought someone would make that.
0: Could we? Yeah, great. Do we have someone that's going to do that? I mean, I just thought we had to sort of do our own.
1: Well, do we know how to make graphs?
2: Yeah,
0: this doesn't bode well for people putting on a conference. Do we know how to make graphs?
2: This is, I imagine, this is how Firefest.
0: I hope people that haven't bought tickets are listening to this. I hope they're not listening. Yeah, so I'm going to the TED Talk next week. It's really good, but I think I heard the organisers running around saying, "Does anyone know what a microphone is and where can we get one?" No, here's the thing. I have grouped all mine together.
2: How many groups you got?
0: I've got 15 seminars, 15 groups.
2: Jack, how many have you got?
1: I've got 12 seminars.
2: I got 17.
0: Yeah, good for you. One of my
2: number. I was just saying my number.
0: Okay. One of my presentations is a big one, and I'll be building up to a very exciting mega moment. So two of my other seminars are me surrendering my time for the mega moment. So I'll just be going, it'll be a tease, it'll be more of an ad for the mega moment that's coming up in the second seminar.
1: Hang on. We're doing 1 minute per seminar and you want to take those minutes and put them.
0: So I'm just saying two of my 15, like let's say positions 5 and 8 are ads. For the mega moment.
2: So you've got 13.
0: I've got 13.
2: No, so you've got
1: 13. No, you can't. What do we need an ad for? People at the seminar already.
0: It's to build excitement. It's to build excitement for the mega moment.
2: Just quickly, are all your industries covered?
0: Yes.
2: Good.
1: Mine too. Yes. At the moment, yes, mine. All mine are covered.
2: So absolutely, yes, you can use two of your moments for.
0: That's why I thought I actually did such a good job of grouping that I have found myself with a few slots spare, so I can do two ads for the mega moment.
2: Okay, well that's.
0: Can we play a video? I thought I've got a few videos I might want to play.
2: If you're just playing highlights from Seinfeld or Simpsons or something just to pass the time, no
0: people do that quite often. You go to a seminar and they'll play like a 1 minute scene from Monty Python just as an icebreaker.
1: I've never seen that. A friend of mine is a primary school teacher, and sometimes when he doesn't have a lesson, he'll play Michael Jordan highlights on the projector.
0: Who's going to complain about that?
2: I do have a video.
0: I have
2: point.
0: Some video. Yeah.
2: Yeah, so
0: Jack, it's funny you mentioned the Michael Jordan highlights thing. I do have a clip of Michael Jordan highlights in one of my seminars.
1: Okay,
2: thought about it.
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11: As a famous person who could have easily been Googled before finalising this script but wasn't, once said, only two things are certain, death and taxes. Hamish and Andy smartly realise there's not much you can do about reducing the first, but perhaps there's something you can do about minimising the second. So ConCon was born, a conference for all, where everyone in attendance would have their industry talked about by Hamish, Andy or Jack. A two or possibly even three session educational and by no means entertaining LearnFest across 2 days with more facts than biscuits, and that's saying something, as there were 3,000 biscuits. 300 tickets were sold in minutes, merch was secured, Australia's best biscuit-themed band, Kingston Crumb, was sourced to play mood-setting music. Tea times were booked, but strictly only as a backup in case session three didn't go ahead. All that was left was to deliver the best damn conference the business world had ever seen. However, that would have to wait for one more day, as we pick up the action in Hamish and Andy's hotel room at RACV Royal Pines Resort, minutes before the welcome drinks and registration. Business ladies and business gentlemen, get ready to hold on to your receipts. Welcome to ConCon 24.
12: Friday, 10 past three, we've arrived at ConCon. Lovely rooms, tax deductible.
13: You guys both feel sparse.
14: My room isn't as nice as this. This is a very nice room. We're in Andy's room at the moment. This is must be very nice.
13: MBVVM.
12: Well, yeah. I don't know who is administering, doing the administration of all.

0: this, but I guess that's just how the cookie crumbled.
1: I'll go down and have a word to reception straight after this chat.
0: Thank you, guys.
1: Ropeable that you didn't get as good a room
2: well,
1: as us.
2: Well, it actually says, so I'm on floor 15, you guys are on floor 19, yeah. And in the lift there's a little plaque next to 19 that says executive rooms.
1: I don't know how you got up here, to be honest.
0: Okay. Mike, we haven't updated people. We've got the conference tomorrow.
1: Yeah.
0: Biscuit hour from 9 to 10.
1: Can I say, yeah, that was way too casual, that intro, yeah. Because we're on.
2: Yeah, we're at the conference.
1: We're on. My mind is racing. Can I tell you how excited I was when we landed? I realised there's an hour time difference, New South Wales to Queensland.
2: Oh, you picked up an hour to do your work.
1: I needed that hour.
2: Wait, we're done.
0: Wednesday.
2: I finish on Wednesday.
1: Yeah, yeah, I mean, we've given Mike the stuff, but now it's like, okay, so what do I put there?
2: What, you know? So you went slides first and then you're going to fill in the blanks?
1: I'm still refining some stuff. I am still refining a little bit of a few ideas and a few presentations.
0: Well, people don't know this, but Mike has been given the job of putting together the whole presentation. Yeah.
1: He's proved himself.
2: Well, we made our own graphs, our own pictures, that sort of thing.
1: How many graphs did you do, to be honest?
2: Well, I have some graphs. I think you'll be surprised.
0: I got a text from Haim on Thursday morning. I'll let him bring it up.
1: Thursday, which was after the much-hyped Wednesday deadline. Yeah.
2: But I will say this. I wrote what the content of the seminar was going to be, and then I made a picture or a graph to match it. I didn't make the graph first and then try and fill it in what tonight.
1: Well, that was the hope, except I got here and then, because Magic Mike came on my flight, so we actually went and had a steak.
0: And then I was like, keep your receipts, yes.
1: But I was like, oh God, I've got that extra hour up my sleeve.
2: That's used.
1: Then I did the daily chess puzzle on chess.com. Then I had a nap.
2: And it was a half one today.
1: Here's the annoying thing.
0: This is Hamish on Thursday at 6 a.m. Be honest, comma. What quality are your graphs?
2: Were you honest with him?
1: That was a private correspondence, Andy.
0: This was a second question after my response. Are you doing actual PowerPoint slides or just sending the gist to Mike?
1: Now, the reason that was Wednesday morning, key bit of timing here because...
0: Sorry, last bit of correspondence. After I replied, he went, this is so university.
2: I agree with that.
1: Because this whole Wednesday deadline has absolutely ruined my week, right? So Andy is like, Wednesday. Everyone's going to have it in by Wednesday, which is outrageous for a Saturday event.
0: Yeah.
1: But anyway, that is why I'm like, all right, got to try and, you know, meet the deadline. But I just physically can't. Like, my brain physically can't. I've been shooting Lego Masters at the moment, so it's actually landed in the 5 weeks of the year that I have a full-time job.
2: Yeah, but mate, there's so much downtime on that show. They build something for 15 hours.
1: You don't know what I'm doing,
2: mate. You can tell them to start and finish.
1: Oh, what about the bit in the middle where I tell them halfway?
0: You do tell them halfway.
1: Yeah, I'm going to just have to watch the show for a bit, mate, because I do a fair bit around
2: He took me to the set once, which was very nice of him. And I saw his trailer, and he was like...
1: Slow week.
2: He's bugging people who the staff of the show to like hang out with him in the trailer. Yeah, he's got nothing to do.
1: That was a slow week.
0: I think the most I hear from Hamish is when he's actually got his full-time job.
2: He has to be there, but he doesn't do anything.
0: Yeah, he did.
1: So we had an early wrap on Tuesday, right? Which means like actually this doesn't happen for the whole rest of the production run. Mm. We'll finish at 2 o'clock.
0: Yeah.
1: It's been just so much work. I was like, well, this is like a sign from the conference gods. Mm. You finish at 2 o'clock.
0: Yep.
1: Everything's due in Wednesday. You would think that's the time.
0: Yeah.
1: But something inside me just went, you know what? If I sit down and I start making conference slides to fulfill Andy's deadline, just another example of the man winning. And it's about time Haim got one back. And so I actually went and played golf on Tuesday afternoon. Because I was like, look, I'm not even late yet. I'm not, like, the deadline's not even passed yet. That's why on Thursday morning...
0: At 6 a.m.
1: I was like, okay, we're now into overtime. Let's have a think about some of this stuff.
0: Mike, you had a bunch of questions for us, you said. So you've got all the slides. You're going to establish the order which we go in?
1: Mike, although since Thursday, hasn't it been an avalanche for me?
3: Yeah, it has. And I did get a few emails from you while I was on the plane here just a few hours ago. Last minute updates and changes.
2: So I sent mine in a neat package that had all of my slides at once, sent to Mike in bulk.
3: I will say...
1: Good for you.
2: But isn't that much more enjoyable, Mike, than receiving drips and drabs all the way through the week?
3: I think you...

0: really all showed your own personalities through this. Andy's came in Tuesday, so they were actually a day early, and that was a really big help because it allowed me to offset what I knew would be.
1: It's not nerdy behaviour, it's helping a colleague. Yes. I knew.
2: I don't know why the competition has been who can make Mike's day the nicest. It's actually about delivering education to conference participants, and that's why I'm fine-tuning up to the buzzer, okay. And that's why tonight will be where the bulk of the work is done.
1: Well, I rang Jezzy yesterday. He goes, sorry, I didn't pick up your call. I was working on something for Hamish. Have you outsourced anything to Jezzy?
2: Jezzy has been a great help. Great help.
1: Okay, so Mike, you've got all of the details.
0: Yes.
1: A big concern I have is whether we're going to either go overtime or undertime.
2: Yeah, I don't know either.
1: Mike, what can you gauge?
0: I think you've all done actually a similar amount of work, and the quality is really similar across all of yours in different ways.
2: Bad like news for you guys.
0: I think it's evident how much effort you put in, but I think that, you know, at the end of the day, it's going to be a great conference. You've all prepared some great stuff.
1: And every single industry is covered, so everyone else can come here and learn, get the tax deduction.
0: Everything is covered really well.
2: Here to educate, can't stress it enough.
1: Yeah. Okay, great.
2: And not entertained.
1: Who do you think should kick it off then? What have you decided the order?
0: Yes, I think the order is going to be you, Andy, followed by Jack, and then Hamish, which is the same order I got the slides.
2: That sounds great. And would I have to be on stage for the first two, or could I just be clean polishing some stuff out back?
0: Can I say, I don't want any changes after, 6 o'clock tonight. I would not want anything else to come through.
2: Noted.
0: If possible.
2: Noted. And that is your preference. Your preference is noted, but it's certainly not a hard and fast rule.
1: No, can't be.
2: I think that works well that I'll go third because I've got it in session one that this mega moment that I'm planning, the mega moment, I think we'll finish session one well.
1: Hamish said to me on Thursday, I'm not sure if I'm going to get him all in on time, even though he'd already missed the time. To which I wrote back to him, just send a Wingdings doc, because back at university, Hame used to always just type out Wingdings and just send it in and go, oh, sorry, corrupted, to buy himself 2 or 3 more days.
3: Did you get any new Wingdings files, Mike?
0: No, I didn't get any Wingdings files. Okay. So
2: this has taught me anything. It's that my brain is far better at getting out of the work than doing the work.
1: Yeah.
2: You know how I was going to do a cooking demonstration for one of my seminars? I just think time-wise we're going to scale that right back. Might be a personal story.
3: And what's the mega moment? Should we get our hopes up or should we lower the bar? No,
2: don't get them too far down.
1: Really?
3: Mike, have you seen parts of the mega moment?
0: I actually don't know the mega moment. That's been kept strictly. Week, yeah.
2: Did I send that Dropbox to you, the Google Docs?
0: Yeah.
2: Oh, that's true. It's just a flashing background that says mega moment.
0: I know, vaguely.
2: I suppose it's still a little bit enigmatic.
1: If it's a video of Michael Jordan passing to Pippen.
2: I promise you I don't have any videos of Michael Jordan passing to Pippen.
1: Okay, good, good. Right. Good luck, everybody. Let's get down to the
2: I could have one Michael Jordan video.
1: We're allowed one video each, I think.
2: One video each of just something random, like licensed someone else's IP.
1: Yeah.
2: Yeah. Don't worry about that. Phew. We're on track. Otherwise, I'm going to have to rewrite seminar 5.
4: Registration's done. 300 attendees were wearing their ID lanyards and were keen to quench their thirst for knowledge and for beer at the welcome drinks. And the energy in the room was electric. But the mood quickly changed as this question was posed.
2: Quick bit of housekeeping. We have ring winners. And you have to say yes if this is true, otherwise it's entrapment. Is anyone from the ATO here?
4: And there was someone who claimed to be from that particular organisation.
5: I'm not representing them, but I technically work for the ATO.
4: But they also claimed that everything was going okay so far.
5: I mean, I can't say whether it's sitting in the rules, but it definitely seems very educational.
4: So with that unofficial tick-off and sage advice, it was time to get networking, work the room and meet some attendees.
6: Hey, I'm Shay and I'm on the Gold Coast.
7: My name's Ben, I'm from Brisbane.
8: Eliza from Melbourne.
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8: South Australia.
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0: I've met at least like 8 deductible people. 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
2: Just returned from dinner. We've kept receipts. That's all above board. Because
3: I needed a lot to fuel my brain for tomorrow's conference.
2: And tonight's writing.
3: Let's keep this absolutely as possible because I've got a few things I'd like to go over. A few things I'd like to fine tune script-wise.
4: You know what's funny? Like by you going to bed late tonight, you also make Mike go to bed late because you've got to send him the slides.
3: Yep. Do you know what it's actually quite reminiscent of? The hat, making five hats.
2: Yeah, no, just reminiscent of everything you've ever done. No,
4: it really reminds me.
3: It reminds me of Hat Night because my brain before we went to dinner was like, should I knock off a bit of fine tuning of the slides now? But then my brain was like, you know what? Have dinner, relax. You'll be in a much better mindset. But after dinner, you actually find yourself quite tired. Mm-hmm. And that was like Hat Night. I'm not as angry as I was on Hat Night.
2: Yeah.
3: But I certainly.
2: I'm a little angry.
3: I can see some benefit of the old Tuesday or Wednesday system that you guys have gone with.
2: Yeah.
3: But I also just know that it doesn't matter. We'll get it all done and the ideas are percolating and they're going to come out stronger than ever from letting them brew this long.
2: One thing we haven't checked in on is the WhatsApp, Jack. You've got 300 delegates.
4: So I am managing all our conferencees on the WhatsApp group.
2: Has that been an onslaught? You're on it, aren't you?
5: I'm on it as well, yeah.
2: How many messages do you think have come in the last, 48 hours?
5: 1,000.
4: Yep. It's been great. You would say, Mike, I've done a great job of answering people's questions.
3: You don't have to give Mike a yes, no. You can say, Mike, what kind of a job do you think I've done?
2: Yes.
5: I think you actually started really strong. Like, it felt like a peter out. Like, you were really excited about it.
3: I actually heard from someone just tonight when we at the welcome drinks. They said, Jack's been good on the WhatsApp, except then he said, I'm going off for a really long dinner. Mm. Yeah, and then didn't appear back on the WhatsApp for like 12 hours.
5: Yeah. When it started.
4: Well, I didn't say really long. I said, I'm going to dinner.
3: No, you definitely said long dinner.
4: Yeah, well, I had to eat all of my dinner.
5: You can't blame a boy
3: for eating.
4: To finish his dinner, mate. They are definitely nitpicking because I have above and beyond looked after that group.
6: Have they abided by the rules to use the WhatsApp for like important bits of material
4: there
6: and questions?
4: There have been some funny buggers in there.
3: Can you say that? Well, I hope we don't get ripped off the air because Jack said funny buggers. I think we're pretty safe.
4: There have been some troublemakers in the group, but mostly
2: Have you had to ban anyone?
4: No, I haven't had to ban anybody, but I give them the silent treatment. So if they post like a photo of a weasel, it's meant to be me, I just won't write back.
2: Oh, yeah, that'll get them.
4: And then I won't give them an emoji or any thumbs up or anything.
3: So you're basically gaslighting them. So you're giving all your positive love to...
4: Yeah, so if you've done a real comment like, hope there's lots of biscuits tomorrow, I'll give you a thumbs up. If you do a funny thing against me, you'll get nothing.
3: He's using carrot stick. Well, actually, carrot silence.
2: Yeah, silence.
4: Yeah, yeah.
2: Mike, we've let Jack give a summation of what he thinks the job he's done and how good the job is done. What's your take on it from... Is there any other insights from that?
5: A girl came up to me at the welcome drinks and said something to me and then I asked her to say it again on record because I thought she would say it better than me. Do you guys mind if I play it for you?
3: Well, if you've gone to extra effort, that's the kind of thing people could expect.
4: I didn't know we were allowed to go to extra effort. So.
3: Me neither for the conference tomorrow too, just to get that out of the way up front.
5: So this is a real customer testimonial. Okay. Let's play it.
7: So this is Vienna. Can you just say exactly what you just said to me?
8: No, I just wanted to know who made Jack the head of the WhatsApp because every question I got asked, he didn't know the answer. So it's a bit dumb, wasn't it?
2: Right.
4: Yeah, that is kind of true. But while I was very active at getting back to people, a lot of the time I didn't know the answer.
3: Right.
4: I actually didn't even know. When I flew in, I had to ring... Mike, to find out where the conference was.
3: We've mentioned it several times, mate.
5: Jack, RACV Royal Pines Resort. Jack got a lift here from two listeners going to
3: I heard you jumped in someone's Uber.
4: They offered it.
3: Unbelievable. Your whole thing's tax deductible and Jack's still weaseling pre-lift.
6: But he makes a very good point. Like, we thought a triumph, like the actual WhatsApp, but he has no idea what's going on.
3: He doesn't know what's going on. So it's like a concierge on his first day. So everyone's come to you and you've gone, I don't know what's going on.
4: Pretty much all of my answers started with, I think, and then I put what I thought.
3: Powerful format.
6: Let's wrap this up. Because you obviously...
4: Yeah, you've got to get to work.
3: Fine tuning to do, for sure.
6: And we need a big night's sleep.
4: Yeah, we can go to sleep because we've done our homework. Yeah.
3: You know what? I think my best bet is to get a good night's sleep. Get up early. Get up early, shit it over breakfast. God. Let's go to bed.
4: Okay, night, guys.
9: Saturday, the 16th of November. The sun rose early on a beautiful RACV Royal Pines Resort. The greens looked fast and the biscuits looked plentiful. As cover band Kingston Crumb sang songs about Bickies and Con Con to warm up the crowd. Backstage amongst the keynote speakers, with just moments until they needed to cover over 100 industries in 90 minutes, the nerves were starting to become apparent.
6: All right, this is a rush because, hey, there has been some last-minute bits put together. We've got 6 minutes before we go
3: doors
6: in
3: are open.
6: Yeah.
3: Doors are open. People are coming in.
4: People are coming in. Biscuit
3: Hour, absolutely rocking out there.
6: All I've heard so far is people come past going, gee, there's a lot of biscuits.
4: There's so many.
3: People keep going backstage and going, I don't think they're getting us through the biscuits. And having seen the biscuits, I am not shocked. For this morning, came in before the Biscuit Hour open, talked to Kingston Crumb, legends.
6: The band was playing great.
3: When I saw the piles of biscuits, the two Arnott's towers, I mean, the towers are no joke, those biscuit towers.
6: Man, they've got a replenishment team.
3: Yeah.
6: Like,

0: Ball
1: yeah,
0: boys.
1: Yeah, yeah. You're right. It's not even the full. It's not even the full amount of stock. No.
2: And then the homemade ones.
1: Yeah. The homemade ones. I mean, so you go. Jeez, you got to just be so careful about which ones you hit first, how many you get.
3: Sorry, guys, we got like.
1: No,
3: two
1: sorry. I was just going to say it was for the first time ever. Once I saw all the biscuits in the flesh or in the crumb, I went. It's possible, and I'm not saying it is true, but it's possible we have too many biscuits.
3: Hey, they haven't had morning tea yet.
1: They haven't had morning tea. They're going to have another crack at them after the first half an hour.
2: I saw so many biscuits. I was actually overwhelmed. Did you feel like you didn't want a biscuit because there were so many?
1: I sent the video to my wife, and my daughter lost her mind. It was like the greatest thing she'd ever seen. Yeah. I've never seen it.
3: Because you don't know where to start.
2: You don't know what to do.
1: True or false, are there more biscuits out there than you would find in a medium to large supermarket shelf? Like if you
2: opened all of them easily.
1: So just trying to give people the picture. You imagine going to the supermarket, opening all the biscuits up, spilling them into the aisle, right?
2: Then going to the bakery, getting all the homemade cookies.
3: Sorry, guys. We've got like literally two minutes. We still have more biscuits than that. Yeah. So, this was meant to be into what are we going to say?
1: Everyone's we're going to do the conference.
3: Yeah. At the top, we're just a quick introduction. And then...
1: Everyone got their cue cards?
3: Are we just going to repeat now and go, we've got each other's backs out there?
1: 100%. Yes, remember, if it is not educational, this whole house of cards falls over. And it's not a house of cards.
2: Yeah. And it's not
1: a house of bricks.
2: Yeah. It's not a win and lose thing. There's no loser today.
1: Yeah. Things you don't often hear before a company does a conference.
3: Yeah, okay.
1: But if needs be, I will tear you to shreds.
3: Good luck, guys.
1: Good luck. Hey, you got your cards?
2: Yeah. I've got mine. Yeah.
1: You've got some. Look how many Andy has.
3: I need a bulldog clip.
1: How many cue cards do you think you have?
3: I think I've got, over 50.
1: Oh my God.
3: What do you got?
1: Just me, the one? One card.
2: That's not cue cards. That's a cue card.
1: I got all my speeches into one card.
2: Go on, where are the rest?
1: That's side one, seminar one. See, it finishes in mega moment. Side two is section two.
2: You've done nothing.
1: correction, Jack. Then how do I have this card in my hand that has the full list of seminars on it?
3: Not even small writing.
1: All right, we're going to go. Mate, I've also got a backup card in my back pocket in case I need to take notes in case any ideas come to me.
2: Don't you be writing some of your seminars on stage while we're talking? Of course I can. That's so rude to the other presenters.
3: Guys, literally one minute.
1: When debates are happening, people
2: are saying, we're not against each other.
1: Well, thanks a lot. You just cut out an hour of prep for me. Thanks a lot, my so-called team. Let's see how we go.
4: 300 biscuit-fueled and ready-to-learn attendees waited with bated breath. It was time for ConCon 2024.
5: Can you please welcome your keynote speakers, Andy Lee, Hamish Blake, and Jack Post.
6: Thank you very much.
7: Morning, everyone.
6: Thank you so much.
2: Hello.
7: Great turnout for session one.
6: Yes.
7: Who's ready to learn?
6: Yes! Thank you, everybody. I'm so happy to be here. Our first seminar is called Mutton as Lamb. How to dress up your job to make it appear cooler.
7: Sorry, there won't be a lot of interruptions, but quick question. Have you rebranded boring jobs?
6: We don't have time for questions. This is for the government and Queensland government. Are you guys here? Woo! This bit's for you. Firstly, when asked about your job, there's the option to lie. But if lying's not an option, there are phrases that are technically not lying that can make your job appear cooler. For instance, I can neither confirm nor deny who I work for. Let's just say it involves the government. Gives you an air of being a spy. This is another option for you. I work in a certain government department that will remain nameless. It's shitty resources, but again, it sounds like you're part of ASIO. Thanks so much for your time.
7: Yeah, great. Well done, Andy. 150.
6: 150. 150. Shit.
7: Ladies and gentlemen, Jack Post.
6: 150. Oh, shit. I was a bit
2: all right,
6: long,
2: guys.
6: Back.
2: I'll try to keep it a little bit shorter.
7: I'll catch up the time. Don't do as you... Mike, cut a few of my slides.
2: I'll be doing my first seminar for the following industries. Fast food, sports science, data analytics. If that's you, give us a yell. All right.
6: Yeah, good
2: let's learn. This is called is

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2: And so we were underway, and Haim was even impressing early on with audio-visual presentations.
3: Let's see what the people of Australia say about what the commonality between these three industries is.
4: Excuse me, sir. Excuse me.
5: Yes?
4: Hello. Do you mind if I ask you a few business and educational questions about fire sprinklers, civil stormwater pipes, and interpreters?
5: Yeah, go ahead.
4: Don't you think all three industries are all about getting something through a pipe? And with interpreters, you take one language and you put it through... The interpreter's like a pipe, aren't they?
5: It makes sense now that you're saying...
6: Led the witness a little bit.
3: it makes
7: And a spoiler alert, that's Hamish's personal assistant.
3: It makes sense. Thank you, sir. And thank you for participating in our market research. So it makes sense. But let's not lose sight of the real issue here. Fire safety. It's not to be messed around with. Let's hit the streets and see what they think.
4: What do you think the world would be like without fire protection?
5: We'll be dead.
4: Yeah.
3: We'll be dead. Pretty powerful stuff. What have we learned? What have we learned? What have we learned? A lot. Thank you.
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9: The real estate industry and dog grooming for a seminar called Can a Dog Buy a House in Australia?
2: What doesn't normally happen at conferences is a stop down to complete

0: We push on.
1: Push on.
2: Despite Hamish teasing a mega moment, Jack was the one starting to knock off industries left, right and centre.
1: All right, I'm going to do a lot of industries at once here. If you're in defence, manufacturing, landscaping and irrigation, the garment industry, imports and exports, or early childhood education, give us a yell.
0: Yeah.
1: This is called Know Your Tanks. If you match the right tank to the right industry, you'll be in good stead for your line of work. Firstly, we have the Army Tank.
0: Yes.
1: Army tanks were developed by the British during World War I and originally called land ships. To keep their true purpose hidden, they were shipped to the front labelled as water tanks, leading to the term tank. Now, for
3: that is education.
0: That was the noise of people learning.
3: Jacko, well done. We need more of those. No, there's been too many.
0: This is all great.
2: As Jack continued to sprout the facts, suspicions were starting to be raised about the origins of those facts among his fellow keynote speakers.
1: Brazil stands tall as the largest sugarcane producer globally, harvesting over 757 million tonnes every year.
4: Ooh. Wow. Mm. Don't forget about acai. Don't they do a lot of acai?
1: That didn't come up on ChatGPT for me.
0: What's that?
1: That didn't come up on ChatGPT.
0: This does all feel... Have you just printed out ChatGPT?
3: ChatGPT.
2: Suspicions confirmed, Jack GPT was definitely a thing.
1: Carpentry and construction. If you're in the room, give us a yell.
0: All right. Awesome. And if you don't have access to ChatGPT, give us a yell. You're about to learn a lot.
1: No. This is homemade, this one. This is called Know Your Drills. The modern cordless drill can rotate at speeds of 2,000 revolutions per minute. I did get help with that.
2: But using technology to teach was another common theme, as Hayne tried to demonstrate.
0: That's why I've put all my effort into a 10-minute 3D animation that will take us into the future. Mike.
5: Yes.
0: Have a look at the animation.
5: It's just on the desktop. I'll just get
0: it. No worries.
5: I forgot to embed it, sorry. Give me a sec.
0: This should be fine. It's just under my hard work folder. Here we go. Play the animation.
5: Oh.
1: No. Mike.
5: Mike. It's corrupted.
1: Mike.
0: Tech person at fault. Well, that's you, Mike.
5: Sorry, man.
0: Is there any way you can get the data back?
5: I don't think so.
0: It doesn't
5: look like it.
0: It's all been lost permanently. Do you know what, Mike? You've had a lot on, and I'm not mad at you.
5: Thank you. Sorry, man.
0: Well, what have we learned?
3: I think we've learned that this is the 10th time in 20 years that I've seen you pull this same maneuver.
2: 45 solid minutes of education with zero entertainment. The attendees hooked back into the mountain of biscuits and the keynote speakers regrouped in the green room to debrief.
6: Well...
1: That's a conference.
6: Wow. Yeah.
1: That looks like a conference.
7: Jack, yours was so informative.
1: Thank you, guys.
6: Did you use ChatGPT a lot?
1: No, not a lot.
6: I mean, some of that stuff about facts about drills in Brazil.
3: Is that all just from your head? You just knew
1: no,
3: all that.
1: Sorry, some is from ChatGPT.
3: Oh, I did notice.
1: To match.
6: And did you just generate a lot of images from ChatGPT to match what you're talking about?
1: Guys, inputting into ChatGPT is just as tricky as writing something yourself because you got to ask it the program to spit out the right thing.
6: It's the horse, but you must learn how to ride the horse.
1: Exactly. And you don't. When someone wins the Melbourne Cup, you don't go, "Oh, well, the horse did a lot of work." You go, "Well done,
6: the horse does win."
1: Yeah, but the jockey also gets something.
6: Yeah, but you don't go, "Oh, well, that jockey could have won on any horse."
1: Yeah, but you definitely don't go, "Oh, he could have won running around against the horses." Is that still the right analogy?
6: I mean, it gives people a sneak peek into how powerful the analogies were on stages now. Well done, Anando. I mean, Anna kicked off with a flow chart.
1: Yeah. You came out graph heavy, and I thought all your slides are going to do.
6: Yeah,
1: be
6: my
1: like
6: knees
1: that.
6: Were absolutely knocking at that stage because I knew the first graph.
1: And then they calmed down.
4: That was the first one I did.
1: Yeah, you can tell because it had so much effort in.
4: Yeah, you can tell, can't you? That makes me nervous about the second set of seminars.
6: Yeah, I've got to stay focused.
1: Oh, no, did you? I loaded all my good ones in seminar one as well. Is that what you've done?
4: Oh, gosh.
6: I have two in seminar. Two. I have two in session two that I haven't quite thought through.
4: Really?
1: So why don't we just watch out there? Because it looked like you were making a lot of stuff up on the spot.

0: You know what worked for you though, Ham? Like a trained eye, Jack and I knew that the pensive walks and nods and the circumspect type appearance on your face looked like you were about to deliver gravitas. Something with gravitas and profound. But we just knew you were searching.
1: Yeah, I was just thinking. Well, you guys are reading off cue cards. Yeah. I'm not. Yeah, no. I leave my cue card in my seat every time. So I'm up there flying very fast to loose going, what would someone at a conference like this say now at a moment like this?
2: He sounds the
3: most like an actual TED Talk because he does these long pauses where people can reflect on what he said.
1: And the thing about a TED Talk is it's 90% pause, 10% substance. If you cut the 10% off at the end, you still did the 90. And that's still an A.
3: Yeah, Andy, I noticed a few times your seminars were like you had one about pools. Could we swim in something other than water? Yeah. And then you showed a whole lot of things and then you said, no, water is the best at the end.
2: Yeah.
3: We didn't actually learn anything from that.
2: Yes, we did.
1: Yeah, we did. It was worth the exploration.
2: You're saying you can't test any other method unless it's the correct one.
3: But I felt like we just came back to the start.
2: Which is a really important thing for them to learn because otherwise they might go out and fill a pool with sparkling water and waste their time and money.
3: Okay.
1: Well, I know we learned, everyone learned something from my seminars because I always end with what have we learned?
2: Yeah.
3: Some people, and half the time people yell something out.
1: It's up to them. I mean, I can't just stand up there and give them all the answers.
2: I think majority of the time when you say what have we learned, people are, I see eyes roll up and
1: because you want to get the answer
2: right. And going, yeah, what the have we learned?
1: No, you want to get the answer right. And a lot of the time they're getting it right.
3: They're shy.
2: Yeah. Were you hoping for more crowd participation on the What Do We Learn?
1: I'm fine with that. We're getting some great answers out there of people. Because it's always interesting for me as an educator to hear what the students are learning too. So I've been doing this for such a long time that I know what the lesson is.
3: But and as the other speakers on stage, it's interesting to hear if anybody learned something from your seminars.
2: Yeah, you've got about a 40% hit rate. So I reckon that's a dead-up pass.
1: If you thought the infographics were powerful, wait till you see what I've got for the second session.
2: Really? Thank goodness we've got Conrad Sewell to bring this home though. I know we're going to make it, as long as we're
4: together. Oh, we got a different kind of love. Conrad was up soon with the business twist on his new single, Different Kind of Love. But before that, it was time to start session two. And it seemed Andy had learned Hamish's use of the dramatic pause during the break.
2: This next seminar is called Breaking the Glass Ceiling. Can we push through stereotypes when looking for a new career and when changing jobs? This covers off vocational education, recruitment and glass and glazing.
4: As we progressed further down the list of industries, some holes in the speaker's preparation started to show through.
5: This relates to drafting, plumbing, signage, landscape supplies and marketing. I'd like to share with you an incredibly personal story, if I could. My dad, some of you, if you're in the irrigation game, you might know the name Noel Blake. He was the registered director of small business Blake Irrigation.
2: How many employees?
5: Employee count, one, including Noel. Sometimes two, casual worker, Hamish Blake.
2: When he was suspended from school?
5: We don't know when he worked. He was paid cash and files are murky. But Dad, sorry, I'm having a
3: personal moment. Sorry, it looked like you were thinking of something to say. Sorry.
2: It's really hard to discern whether you're being emotional or just basically scrambling for things to say. It's hard to weigh it up.
5: Well, I'm choking up.
2: Okay, choke up.
5: And I think I obviously have something to say because I've pulled all of those things together to talk about my father, who isn't with us.
2: No, he's alive.
5: He's in Melbourne. Yeah.
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15: Yuma and good morning, I'm Kate Rice. Investigations continue today into a fatal crash near Palmerston, which claimed the life of a 32-year-old woman. It's after a collision involving a car and 5 cyclists on Gungahlin Drive yesterday morning. Detective Inspector Mark Steele says they're trying to piece together what happened.
16: We don't believe anything untoward at this occasion, but as investigators, we need to approach this with an open mind. So we've come to no conclusions at the moment. At this early time, we're not looking at speed as a causal factor.
15: Overseas, Nepal's flash flood disaster has now claimed almost 400 lives as fears grow for at least 35 Australians who remain unaccounted for. They're among the 1,500 or so people that are still missing. Assistant Foreign Affairs Minister Matt Thistlethwaite has told the ABC it's still too soon to know just how high the death toll will be.
17: It's difficult to estimate that. It's only based on the information that we're receiving from the Nepalese government. Obviously, a lot more will be released over the coming 24 hours.

0: Back in the capital, the ACT government says it'll consider setting up some live watch parties for the Matildas friendly against Colombia in November if tickets to the game at GIO get all snapped up. It's looking likely, with more than 25,000 fans packing the stadium last year when the Tillies played Argentina.
1: We'll see how the ticket sales go. We want to make sure we've got as many people here at GIO Stadium actually experiencing the match in person. But certainly if it sells out, then we'll consider what opportunities there could be for having some pop-ups.
0: That's ACT Sports Minister Chris Steele. CDC Data Centres has welcomed the ACT government's commitment to develop a data centre framework. The ACT government says it'll set out clear rules about where data centres can be built, the standards they need to meet, and how proposals will be assessed. CDC CEO Greg Borra says it'll ensure Canberra remains a leading destination for secure digital infrastructure.
2: Reinforcing these standards will only make it a better, more predictable destination for these types of significant investments now and into the future, which will flow through to economic benefits for the territory.
0: And more help for Canberra families who can't afford to send their kids to the school formals. The Operation Formal Sale kicks off at Kingsford Smith School today and tomorrow, with formal items up for grabs from as little as $3.
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0: In the NRLW, Raiders winger Mackenzie Wickey says they're stoked to have Lily Boyle back in the mix for tomorrow's clash against the Titans up north, her first game of the season.
4: Brings so much to this team. She's young, she's so talented, and we're just excited to have her back on the team.
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8: Yuma and good morning, I'm Kate Rice. Investigations continue today into a fatal crash near Palmerston, which claimed the life of a 32-year-old woman. Police say a car collided with five cyclists on Gungahlin Drive yesterday morning. Detective Inspector Mark Steele says it's a timely reminder to always look out for others on the road.
9: It's a major arterial road, Gungahlin Drive. We drive arterial roads all the time as Canberrans, and we need to look out for these vulnerable road users.
8: Witnesses or anyone with footage are asked to call Crime Stoppers. The death toll from the flash floods that have torn through Nepal has climbed past 390, with more than 1,500 people now unaccounted for. That includes 35 Australians. However, Assistant Foreign Affairs Minister Matt Thistlethwaite has told 7:30 that number may be higher.
10: That could be the case. That's why we know of at least 35. As I said, we're working with the Nepalese authorities.
8: Today's the last chance for locals to have their say on an inquiry into the use of controlled activity orders. It's looking at the powers used to take action against ACT landholders who fail to maintain or use their sites, like what's happened at Big Splash. We've got till midnight to give feedback on how effective these powers are and what can be improved. A boost for road safety across the border. The federal government's put more than $22 million towards the Black Spot program to improve safety on rural roads. Among the locations to benefit, Yass Valley Way between Belvale and Wargeilah Roads at Yass will get more than $1 million for things like new barriers and shoulder widening. And if you love all things cheese and pastry, this one could be for you. Sydney's French Market is coming to Canberra for the first time this weekend, with thousands expected to pack Thoroughbred Park on Sunday. Now, Canberra's Fuel Watch make fuel prices yesterday's problem. 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A litre of unleaded will set you back about $2.09, while diesel is sitting at $2.61 a litre.
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8: Canberra Brave kick off preliminary finals in the ice hockey this Arvo when they take on the Sydney Bears in Melbourne. The winner will then move on to the semi-final match against the Melbourne Mustangs tomorrow, where they'll fight for a spot in the grand final on Sunday. In the NRL, the Storm defeated the Broncos 46-20 last night, while in the AFL, the Bulldogs and Collingwood have locked in their sides for tonight's sudden-death wildcard clash.
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0: footy.
1: Yeah. Well, the NRLW and the AFLW. Woo! The others, I don't know.
0: Well, we got finals footy starting in the AFL with their wacky bonus finals round.
1: Yeah, but it's not local.
0: I got a TV and it's local. I got a TV right near me here in the capital. And away we go. So what are you saying? So the Raiders are out. I see what you're saying.
1: Yeah. So yeah. But NRLW still in. So great.
0: Yes.
1: GWS girls. Yes. I'm stoked about because they're in town this weekend.
0: Yes.
1: But the other ones, I don't know.
0: Tani Evans, Giants star, joining us on their way, playing Monica.
1: On Saturday. Tomorrow.
0: Against the power. Sunday lunch.
1: Sorry.
0: Old fashioned Sunday lunch footy. Fantastic.
1: Yeah. How good.
0: Chief Minister of the ACT, Andrew Barr, joining us this morning. And welcome wherever you're joining us across the capital or around Australia on the No Nonsense News podcast. Big Papa, Josh Papali'i, retiring. It's the end of an NRL career, the likes of which we may never see again. Mm. One club legend. And a haircut the likes of which we'll never see again.
1: That's it.
0: And this is the news today. Papa retires.
1: Mullets are out.
0: And it's not just in Canberra. It's not just with NRL supporters. You're saying the mullet is gone.
1: Well, it's interesting because this is coming from Queensland, which I would say is the mullet capital.
0: Mm-hmm.
1: So there is a hairdresser who is getting a lot of applause today because he's put up a sign in his Brisbane barber and he said, attention.
0: Mm-hmm.
1: Over my 50 years of men's hairstyling, I've been trained and specialised in all types of men's classical cuts.
0: Yeah.
1: I do not, underlined and bold, do any forms of mullets, mohawks or undercuts.
0: Well, you, sir,
1: please,
0: out of business.
1: Please check the haircut poster to your left for examples of the types of styles I do.
0: Then fine, if you're limiting, you know, your client base, more fool you, more fool him.
1: He's like, I've been doing it for 50 years.
0: The mullet's not out at all.
1: I refuse to be known as the mullet guy. And you know what? I definitely am on board with this.
0: No.
1: Let's get rid of the mullet. The undercut, I'm not as happy about. But the mullet, get rid of it.
0: What is more iconically Australian than the mullet? And yes, there was a period of time where the short back and sides came in. And I didn't like it. Didn't like it at all. You saw.
1: What would you call your haircut?
0: Whatever's
1: it
0: left.
1: It looks short back and sides.
0: Man, if I grew a mullet, I am this close to having to just shave my head. Like it is a.
1: You've got plenty at the back to grow long.
0: You've got plenty at the back at the bottom to grow long. It's a daily thing. I look in the mirror. I go, "Is today the day?" But once I start shaving, that's it.
1: You don't turn back after that.
0: No, so. If I could, let me tell you. You know when you see a mate who was a mullet guy and they turn up with a short back and sides? It's like, who's the guy who cut his hair and he lost his powers?
1: Oh, the soccer player?
0: Samson and Delilah.
1: What?
0: Knowlesy.
1: You're going back further than what I was thinking.
0: Yeah, way back. Our producer, Ashley Nolan, are you familiar with the fable?
2: Is that a Bible story?
0: I don't know if, I don't know, yeah, era, the right era. Isn't this interesting? You're not familiar, neither of you are familiar with, is it Samson and Delilah? Have you searched Samson and Delilah?
1: I've looked up Erling Haaland.
2: It is a Bible story.
0: What's that? It is a Bible story.
2: Yeah.
0: And.
1: But magic doesn't exist in the Bible.
2: I don't know anything about the hair, but. Let me have a look.
0: 131060, who cut their hair? Who did you think it was?
1: I was looking up Erling Haaland. Remember the guy in the World Cup?
0: Right.
1: Who had very blonde, long hair and everyone was loving him. And then the other week he just goes, I'm just cutting it all off. And everyone's like, no.
0: Oh, I saw that guy. He looked so much better. I'm sure he hasn't lost his powers. No. This is a famous story in history. He cut his hair. He lost it. He was a strong guy and then he was a weak guy.
2: A strong man whose secret powers lie in his uncut hair.
0: Yes. Is it Samson?
2: Yeah.
0: Yes. Yeah. When can you tell me the era that this story is from? I was being very dismissive.
2: Well, biblical.
0: It's a biblical story.
1: I don't understand how magic's in the Bible.
0: How'd this start?
1: The mullet's out.
0: Anyway, so keep it. Hey, let's play for $10,000. Rod and Gabby's $10,000 Ralph Bucks after the Veronica's on.

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1: How good.
0: It's Rod and Gabby for Brekkie. Oh, it's going to be fantastic. Yes,
1: so good.
0: A lot of people said yesterday, first Summer Nats. This is going to be my first Nats.
1: Yeah, let's do it.
0: 12 past 6, your 104 cast 17 later on, 7 degrees now. We're going to play for $10,000, 13, 10, 60. Love to hear from you anytime. Or, of course, you can always hit us up on the text line. Mandy in Royalla, what's happening?
2: Hello, how are you?
0: Very well.
2: I wasn't sure if that was the call for playing or you're going to call it up.
0: Oh, that was just me just creating a bit of excitement around it. It will happen in just a moment. So, cue to call, stand by, $10,000. Hey, do you remember Samson and Delilah?
2: I remember the... Say it again, Samson and...
0: Samson and Delilah, you know, like it was an old fable and Samson, he was a strong guy, super strong guy. And then, I don't know, someone cut his hair. I don't know why. And he lost his powers. Do you remember that?
2: No, and I'm your vintage, so I should.
1: It was a movie in 1949.
0: It's before our time, Mandy. It's not even our vintage.
2: This is why I don't remember.
0: Yeah, somehow I'm now from 1940, whatever.
1: Here we go. I've got the storyline.
0: Here we go.
1: Samson had giant strength given by God. His power came from his long hair that was never cut.
0: Right.
1: Delilah tricked Samson into telling her his secret. She cut his hair while he slept.
0: Right.
1: And then enemies captured him.
0: Yes, yes. Yeah, it's a lesson.
2: So mean.
0: It's a lesson. It's up there with, you know, who was the guy with the stone, the little guy, and he threw the rock and he, David and Goliath. It's one of those type of stories.
2: Yes, yes. All right. No, no, no.

0: I'm a kinder teacher.
1: It's like I'm in Sunday school.
2: Okay, well, we've all learned something. I'm very religious, which, of course, we all realise having listened to the show. Manny, I hope you get through and play for the $10,000 and there is a Samson and Delilah related question.
1: I promise there won't be.
2: I don't know there will be, but good luck. Stand by. Cue to call in a second.
0: All right. Thank you.
2: Talk soon. Bye. 131060. Call us any time. No one knows that was a story. Okay, this is, do you remember that epic opening scene to Crocodile Dundee?
1: You know what, I haven't seen it in that long. I don't remember much about it.
2: Oh, iconic. Iconic. It was the first time that a lot of people, certainly in the US, had even heard of Australia.
1: And that was the impression they got.
2: They thought we were all pretty cool, like Paul Hogan.
1: Yeah. Well, it turns out, do you know Sabrina the Teenage Witch was in Crocodile Dundee?
2: How is that possible? What's the timeline?
1: She was 10.
2: Wow.
1: At the time. But no one knows that she was in it because her scene was cut.
2: Oh,
1: so
2: really?
1: So she's only recently come out to reveal this. Mm. She was in a scene where she skinned her knee in Central Park and Crocodile Dundee helped her out.
2: Hoag's turned up in Central Park and helped out Sabrina the Teenage Witch.
1: Yes, so she was 10 at the time. She filmed the scene alongside the main star and then it hit the cutting room floor. But the funniest part about it is she's still getting paid for this movie because she, what do you call it when they get money for views?
2: Residuals?
1: She gets residuals every year.
2: Right.
1: So it's not a lot. She says she gets like 26 cents a year or something these days.
2: She's constantly reminded cast in Crocodile Dundee and reminded of being cut.
1: But yeah, she just finally revealed it. She's like, oh, I get like 26 cents these days. And what she spends it on, there's an LA bar called Residuals where you can go and spend your residuals on a drink.
2: I would have thought that that's a real niche, you know, operation for the bar place.
1: But it's working. She's still going there. Although it takes her 5 years to get enough for one beer.
2: Yeah, and only in Los Angeles could that bar actually work.
1: With
2: all the actors getting their 26 cents a month.
1: Yeah.
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2: Now it's go time. $10,000 for your Friday. 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We'll ask you a few questions. You get them all right. We'll give you $10,000 next.
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2: Put the money in my hand right now.
0: You will know if you're a regular early bird with the rest of us in the first hour of the show that Gabby and I try and get a little bit of cardio in during one of the songs, which we just did during Shawn Mendes.
3: Would you call that cardio?
0: Well, I'm blowing.
3: It's not meant to be cardio. It's meant to be strength.
0: All I know is I started doing some push-ups and Gabby goes, what do you think of this? And starts reading me a story.
3: That is a lie.
0: I was deep into it.
3: I was deep into the story and you just went, anyway, and started doing push-ups and ignored me.
0: I'm not going to... I was just trying to breathe. Let's go to Tanya in Dunlop. Have you done the workout yet this morning, Tanya?
4: Oh, I've done a lot of pacing around the house. Does that count?
3: Yes, it
0: does.
3: You've
0: got the steps in. Well done.
3: Yep.
0: Absolutely.
3: Definitely counts.
0: $10,000. All right. What's the plan with this?
4: Okay. As I was saying earlier when I got through, I booked a spontaneous cruise.
3: Oh.
4: I know it's crazy. My work dropped, so my theory was, oh, well, let's just book a cruise through Canada.
3: Oh, that would be beautiful.
4: How spontaneous and silly is that?
3: I love that. So Canada and Alaska?
4: Yes.
3: Oh, I want to do that so bad.
4: Well, yep.
0: Tanya's showing you how it's done. You just do it and then you worry about how you make it happen later. And then you call in and try and win $10,000, Tanya.
4: Exactly.
0: Right, that's a plan. All right, the whole thing is flawless. We've got one step left.
4: Yep.
0: Let's get it done, which means 30 seconds on the clock, 10 out of 10, won the $10,000. We have to take the first answer. You can't use the same answer twice. If you don't know an answer, say pass. We'll come back if there's time and you

0: Time begins at the end of Gabby's first question. The letter for this round, every answer needs to begin with the letter H for here we go on a cruise.
1: Yeah. Okay, time starts at the end of this first question. Name a boy's name.
2: Harry.
1: A four-letter word.
2: Hello.
1: A school subject.
2: History.
1: A sport.
2: Hockey.
1: An emotion.
2: Happy.
1: A cartoon character.
2: Hey.
1: Australian TV show.
2: Home and Away.
1: A food.
2: Hamburger.
1: A movie.
2: Oh, Halloween!
1: Halloween is a movie, absolutely. That was the ninth question there, so you almost got to the tenth.
2: Oh, my.
1: Hey, a cartoon character, Hey?
0: Sure.
1: Who's Hey?
2: Yeah, they did the one off Moana.
1: Oh, the little chicken.
0: Well,
2: Hey or Hey? Hey, that one.
1: Of course.
0: Hey, the chicken.
1: The silly chicken that nearly walks off the boat.
2: Yeah, the best character in it.
0: Yeah. Swallowed that rock. That was fantastic.
1: Yes, right.
0: That was close, Tanya.
1: Wow.
0: 9 out of 10. Time was the enemy, but maybe there's $10,000 in your future. We do know that there's a cruise through Canada or around Canada in your future. So what's the time? What's the date on that? When are you doing that?
2: End of May, 28th of May.
0: Okay.
1: Oh, we've got time.
0: There's time to win $10,000.
1: Yeah.
0: We'll have another go another day. Have a great weekend.
2: Absolutely. Thanks, guys.
0: Good on you. See you later on, Tanya. $10,000. We'll go again this morning at 8:15.
3: Let's go. Coming up with Rod and Gabby.
0: Be like Tanya. That's a message to me. Could you hear about this? We were going, I just spontaneously booked a thing.
1: Yeah. I don't see that in your future. You're a planner. You're not a spontaneous booker.
0: No. That's why I need to be like Tanya. It's not in my nature to do something like that.
1: It's not.
0: But I feel like it'd be cool.
1: It would be so much fun. No, I don't see it happening.
0: No, I don't think I'd like to, but more cash. We're going to play Rod and Gabby's Pick the Riff for more cash coming up very soon. And I want us all to put our thinking caps on, identify a place, a place that you like, a place that you don't like, and then give it a new name.
1: Oh.
0: Apparently this is a cool thing we can do now. So the rename game is underway in 10.
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0: CBR News.
1: Yuma and good morning, I'm Kate Rice. A desperate search for survivors continues in Nepal, where the death toll from the flash flooding disaster has climbed past 390 overnight. Another 1,500 people remain unaccounted for. Assistant Foreign Minister Matt Thistlethwaite has told 7:30 that includes at least 35 Aussies.
2: Those numbers are based on our consultations with the Nepalese Tourist Board and with DFAT officials on the ground. They were in the region. We don't know exactly where.
1: The Red Cross has launched a $43 million emergency appeal in response to the flash floods in Nepal. It's seeking to cover the emergency response and recovery in the country over the next 2 years. And Australia's Nepalese community has turned out in droves to show their support for those killed and still missing. Vigils and prayer services have been held in Sydney and Melbourne, while the Canberra-based Australia-Nepal Friendship Society has put together a community fundraiser to help those affected by the floods. The ACT government's commitment to develop a data centre framework in the capital has been welcomed by CDC data centres. It's to guide future digital infrastructure investment, set rules on where data centres can be built in the ACT and the standards they need to meet. CDC CEO Greg Borer says it'll also give the public confidence
3: that all of the operators are actually behaving correctly and working to those high standards.
1: With tickets to the Matildas friendly against Colombia at GIO in November expected to sell like hotcakes, some live watch parties may be set up. ACT Sports Minister Chris Steele says if it's a sellout, they'll see what opportunities there are for pop-ups. Last year, more than 25,000 fans packed out GIO Stadium when the Tillies played Argentina. And a helping hand for Canberra families who find formal season just too expensive. Kingsford Smith School has their Operation Formal sale today and tomorrow, with dresses, suits and accessories available from as little as $3.
4: Climbing cash, climbing $1,000 every week at your Canberra Labour Club.
1: Raiders winger Mackenzie Wickie reckons they've got what it takes to beat the Titans in tomorrow's NRLW top four battle up north.
5: They're at top of the pedestal right now, so, you know, we're trying to get to where they are because they're such a really good team, but, you know, I think we've got the team for it as well.
1: In the NRL, Broncos coach Michael Maguire has once again been left scratching his head after suffering another heavy defeat. The Broncos were thumped 46-20 by the Storm last night.
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0: G'day, g'day. Welcome to another day. Don't forget, send your votes through to our text line for the best pizza in the best city in the world. I feel like tonight's going to be the night that there's going to be
1: an influx.
0: A lot of pizza searching going on.
1: Tonight and tomorrow night. Yeah, 041-777-1047. Text us through your favourite pizza joint. Whether you are thinking about getting it tonight or tomorrow night, you will be now because we're going to be talking lots about pizza. I'm having pizza tonight.
0: What, are you going to give a vote to your place?
1: Well, no. Gluten-free pizza is very hard to find. La Salita in the city is amazing. Bit too far away from Bungendore for me to get takeaway, but I do go there. But I just make my own. I can't vote for my own, can I?
0: People have done that with different things, different categories that we've had.
1: The schnitzel. People love to make their own schnitzel.
0: That's true. It was just difficult for us to work out, you know. But look, you're only going to get one vote.
1: That's true.
0: Give yourself a shout out. That's fine. Where are the votes? There are the votes. Third Space Hackett. Oh, my goodness. It's a 2:53 a.m. vote.
1: Oh, whoa.
0: There's someone who finished the night shift at some obscure hour and got the pizza out of the fridge. That's a reheat job. Everett Takeaway and Pizza Bar still flying. Anticella Ricetta in Manuka.
1: I do have the top five leaderboard right now if you want it.
0: Here we go.
1: So coming in at number five is Jono's in Mawson.

0: Number four is Antica Ricetta in Manukau.
1: Mm-hmm.
0: Three is Watson Takeaway.
1: Mm-hmm.
0: Two is Bronx in Ford.
1: Ooh, the carryover champ running up at the moment.
0: And one is Evett Takeaway and Pizza Bar. Third Space Hackett got a lot of votes last night, though.
1: 12 past 11 last night. A place called Victor's, or a bloke called Victor, got a vote.
0: Could have been either.
1: Yeah, that's right. Or like
0: maybe
1: yourself.
0: It's just at your friend's house. Victor makes great pizzas at his house.
1: Victor giving himself a vote, like Gabby just gave herself a vote as well. Send your votes through. Put yourself in the draw for $500 cash. 041-777-1047. The voting closes on Sunday night.

0: switch to Monaro Screens. Save 10% this winter with Monaro Screens. And rock out. Proudly local for over 30 years. Donald Trump renamed the Gulf of Mexico the Gulf of America, right?
1: But did he? Like, did it actually go through?
0: Well, this is the weird thing. Yeah, on Google Maps, it's changed.
1: No.
0: Now, he didn't have the authority to do it, but you've got to remember that the sycophants that, you know, run the Googles and the Apples and, you know, they kiss the ring. They bend the knee because they don't need tariffs screwing them over, and then they still let it happen. You know, we could go into it, but he's got a bit of sway. And so when he says, I'm renaming something insane, it just seems to happen. But how far can you push that? And then the next question, how far can we push it?
1: Ooh.
0: So let's all think about the renaming that we might like to do around the region. Thinking hats on. And the rename game, it's on after Riri on Hit 104.7.

0: KZ, Umbrella, 21 minutes until 7 o'clock. Your 104cast 17 this afternoon, right now 7. Showers for the week are done and it's going to be a clear, beautiful weekend. Last winter weekend in the greatest city in the world. It's Rod and Gabby. We're going to play for cash. Pick the Riff is coming up in minutes. Can you pick the Riff? Nolsey, g'day.
1: Hello.
0: I worry just before we get to the news. And this is addiction, everybody. This is how addiction starts. So let me tell you, do not do this. Mm. But I'm not addicted to Powerball like Gabby is.
1: Well, you didn't buy a ticket this week.
0: I didn't buy a ticket. Uh-huh. But the thing that you do, log in, just use a fingerprint. Use it. Log in.
1: You have specific numbers you play every time you do get a Powerball.
0: So what were the numbers? Oh, hang on. You're not going to know off the top what the numbers were.
1: Yeah, I'll just spiel them out.
0: Okay, what were the Powerball numbers last night? Because if I didn't put it in and my numbers won the 15 mil, that's it. I'm never going to play again because I've missed my chance.
2: Yeah, yeah.
0: It's expired, essentially, have. Although numerologists will tell you, it's random, so technically it could happen 2 weeks in a row, but I doubt it. So what are the numbers?
1: I can't find them.
0: Honestly, okay. That's what's happening in the news here?
2: Well, yeah, you mentioned how Donald Trump renamed the Gulf of Mexico.
0: Yeah.
2: To Gulf of America. He's done it again. Out of spite.
1: Out of spite.
2: Yeah.
1: That's how he does most things.
0: It's the best reason to do things.
2: Yes. So there's this ongoing trade war with Canada, which escalated on the weekend, where Prime Minister Mark Carney withdrew from negotiations. Mm-hmm. And now Donald Trump has signed an executive order to rename Lake Ontario, which sits between the US and Canada, to rename it to Lake America.
0: So it's a Lake Ontario.
2: Yep.
0: So who has jurisdiction over the lake?
2: Well, I don't know. The Trump's office says the lake has most of its volume in the United States and the deepest parts of the lakes are in United States territory. So that reflects that this is an American lake. Okay. So
0: so he wants to change the name from Lake Ontario to Lake America.
2: Mm-hmm.
0: All right.
1: Everything's just going to be called something America. America. Like the Gulf of America, the Lake of America, the River of America, and we're not going to know where we are or what we're talking about because it's all going to have the same name.
0: Let's not act like we're not a bit surprised it's not Trump Lake. The great Trump Lake.
1: I am a little surprised by that. You're right.
0: But if this is, you know, it happened last time where they did actually change the Gulf of Mexico to the Gulf of America.
1: Well, it's in brackets.
0: It shouldn't even be in
1: Google.
0: Brackets. It should not be in
1: It's crazy.
0: I just made a thing up about
1: and
0: the
1: they
0: ocean.
1: Went, all right.
0: So I'd like to announce the renaming of Lake Billy Griffin.
1: Oh, what to?
2: Okay.
0: To Lake Gabby Griffin. By the way, all my motivation is generally just promotion for the show. I think Weston.
2: Why still Griffin? Just like a bit of acknowledgement of
1: a bit of alliteration.
0: It's got alliteration and Burley and Gabby rhyme. So it was easy. You know what I mean? I think people will adapt to it quickly.
2: Sure.
0: Yeah. I've given it more thought than Trump did. We know the success of Baby Wes's appearance in Weston a week or so ago. So Baby Weston's a slam dunk.
1: Yep.
0: Baby Weston, that will be the new name for your suburb Weston. Broadburger.
2: Okay.
0: Rodburger. We're changing that. We're just losing the B.
1: That's iconic.
0: Yeah. And it doesn't rhyme, but I just was trying to work out how we change the GIO in GIO Stadium. Because, by the way, who spend big money to own the naming rights to Bruce Stadium. But if you can just go around just changing the name of things, which is what we're learning today.
2: Yeah.
0: 104 Stadium. Now, I think that's going to get some backlash from GIO, the insurance.

0: Find it. Can I offer a suggestion?
1: Yes.
0: Instead of changing Lake Burley Griffin to my name, I'd prefer Black Mountain be changed to Gabby's Peak. But it's feel like there's a ring to it.
2: It's Rod and Gabby's Pick the Whip. 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
0: You've got no words that are able to be said.
1: No, I'm just thinking about what the neighbouring mountains might be.
0: Well, yeah, we need two. Gabby's Peaks.
1: Gabby Peaks. Gabby's... We're not even doing this. Why? I blame Donald Trump. Not the first time, nor will it be for the last. Hey, let's play for some cash. Rod and Gabby's Pick the Riff. Give us a call now. 13 10 60 if you can identify a new song today, another new one. $50 if you can identify this song by title and artist.
0: That's impossible.
1: I admit that's tough. Near on impossible. But if you know, $50 for you. Not easy at all. Pretty hard. 13, 10, 60 if you think you know what that song is by title and artist.
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4: We've got some foggy conditions across the capital this morning. Take care travelling out of Hall onto the Martin Highway up into Yass and through the Glenlock Interchange. It's very thick into Canberra Central. Just keep those headlights clicked on. It's building around Woden Valley, Hindmarsh and Yamba Drive directions. Down into Hume, Recycling Road remains closed in both directions at the intersection of John Corey Road due to roadworks. 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
6: All right, we have last night's Powerball numbers.
7: Yes, we do. It is.
6: Yes.
7: I've lost them. Here we go.
6: Unbelievable.
7: 23?
6: Nah, I don't have 23 in my numbers. Oh, well, that's the end of that.
7: Okay.
6: My point is I wouldn't have missed the $15 million.
7: That's the main thing.
6: Belinda's in banks. Belinda, you don't play these lotto things, do you?
8: Not very often, no.
6: Okay. Very wise.
7: Very smart.
6: Because once you start, this is the silly thing. Now I've got to keep eye on the numbers, even if
7: I... don't. That's...
6: I shouldn't.
7: That's...
6: I should.
7: It's not a rule that you have to.
6: You're right. That's the addiction, but don't do it. All right, Belinda. What are you doing up and away so early, by the way?
8: I'm up this early every morning. My husband brings me coffee at 6 o'clock.
7: Oh, that's so nice.
6: He's a good bloke.
8: He is.
6: Now, does he do that on his way out the door, or he's just a good bloke?
8: No, it's just a good bloke.
6: There you go. All right. Well done.
7: Mm-hmm.
6: Let's see if we can win $50 cash here. The coffee's the win, but this would be a bonus. Take a listen to this snippet of a riff. What do you think this is? What do you think?
8: I think it's Choosing Texas by Ella Langley.
7: Oh.
6: It's not, but I can hear what you're hearing, I think.
9: She's from Texas, I can tell.
6: And, and you know what? I'm going to give a huge hint. I don't usually chuck a hint out after the first go. We'll jackpot it to 100, make it a bit longer on Monday. Write genre of music, Belinda.
8: Okay.
7: It's not that many to choose from then.
6: No, that does narrow the field, at least here on Hit 104.7. Have a great weekend. Maybe have another go next week.
8: Thank you very much. You have a good day.
6: You too. Belinda in Banks. She had a crack. We went to $100 on Monday. Can we get it? Yes, obviously it is a country song.
7: Ooh. I think I know what it is now.
6: Is it?
7: We'll see.
6: I'm questioning myself now.
7: Oh.
6: Country artist.

0: Sara Larson, Midnight Sun, 7 minutes until 7 o'clock, 7 degrees, current temperature 17, the top later on, hit 104.7. That's the record. That's the most sevens ever. Great to have you hanging out this morning. We're going to go again for $10,000 at 8:15 and fantastic guests joining us. Our first will be in the next 10 minutes when we go to Giant star Tani Evans coming to the capital, the Giants taking on Port Adelaide, the Power at Manuka on Sunday lunchtime footy. That'll be awesome. Before the Chief Minister joins us just after 8 o'clock, Andrew Barr back in the house.
1: Some really interesting news coming out of Dolly Parton's camp today. Mm-hmm. We know Dolly passed away earlier this week at the age of 80 after a short battle with cancer. Mm. But it's not the last we're going to see of Dolly and certain projects she had underway before her passing.
0: Well, this is interesting because a lot of people, as they overcame the grief and came to the realisation that Dolly's no longer with us, began to think about, well, where was she up to? Because she was doing media appearances. She was busy.
1: She's been busy her whole life. She hasn't stopped.
0: Her passing was unexpected.
1: Yeah.
0: And so she was mid-project on things.
1: Yeah, but she also had plans for after death whenever that was going to be. She always had plans.
0: A post-death project.
1: So she had a team responsible for overseeing her legacy. So there were many dreams she had yet to fulfill to be brought to life, and many projects were at various stages of development. So that team that were in charge of that, they've made it very clear that if you see products, books, experiences, campaigns, music, whatever coming out in the coming years, make sure it's coming from the official Dolly Parton channels, because that will be stuff that she had in line to be released officially from Dolly herself.
0: Wow.
1: One particular project, which is really cool, Dolly, a true original musical, the Broadway production, that's still in works, and that's going to be opening in January.
0: Oh, wow.
1: So okay. That's really cool.
0: So that would have been scheduled.
1: Her 81st birthday it would have been scheduled
0: right,
1: for.
0: Right, mm-hmm. And so she would have hoped and expected to, you know, have been
1: to be present
0: in
1: for
0: attendance
1: that.
0: For that. Yeah.
1: So she won't be there, but we can still enjoy that legacy, which is amazing.
0: Nice.
1: And the one thing that I found so interesting,
0: mm-hmm.
1: there's an unreleased song.
0: Mm.
1: It's titled My Place in History. It remains locked inside a chestnut box at Dollywood's Dreammore Resort in Tennessee.
0: No.
1: And it's going to be released January 19, 2046, because she always wanted it released on her 100th birthday.
0: Oh,
1: whether she was here or not, it was always to be released on her 100th birthday.
0: Dolly.
1: So we have to wait till 2046 to get her very last song released.
0: What was the first thing we said hours after her passing? We expected her to make it to the ton. We don't know why. We just didn't imagine.
1: It just felt like she would.
0: Yes.
1: Mm.
0: And so let's be honest. We were going to hear that song, whether she was with us or not, in 20 years.
1: Yep.
0: We expected her to be there in 20 years' time.
1: Yeah.
0: And while she won't be, we're still going to get the thing we would have had she turned 100 years old. I love that. And how often does it happen where there's not even a leftover song, a demo track or something that was half finished and the artist said,
1: well,
0: we're putting this on an album, and then you're right.
1: Yeah.
0: And then it was just left, and then after their passing, it's been posthumously released. But it was never a thing that artist planned on releasing in that form.
1: And so you kind of, it's a bit of a bittersweet thing, because you get this new music from them, but they never wanted it released. So you're like, oh, I don't know if I should enjoy it.
0: Yeah, and rarely is it a hit. I think the Michael Jackson one they found, that then Justin Timberlake finished, I think it charted, but it's very unusual.
1: Yeah.
0: So this is something that she recorded.
1: This is something she has recorded,
0: for release.
1: Yep.
0: In 20 years.
1: And I just love that it's locked inside a chestnut box. Like, are we talking a record, a CD, a USB? Like, how is it in a box?
0: Oh, my goodness.
1: Is it a full computer,

0: hard drive, like maybe five different hard drives in case they corrupt.
1: If it's a record.
0: If it's a jukebox, I would love that.
1: Yeah, the person who has the responsibility, you'll get the kid gloves out and you'll be very, very careful.
0: Imagine you open it, it's all disintegrated.
1: I think with records, they them and records and cockroaches will survive a nuclear blast. Yeah. Where's the button that does the thing? Oh, wait for it. Here we go. Honestly.
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15: Yuma and good morning, I'm Kate Bryce. There's fresh calls for locals to always look out for others on the road, particularly vulnerable road users. It comes after a collision between a car and five cyclists on Gungahlin Drive near Palmerston yesterday that claimed the life of a 32-year-old woman. Cecily Michaels from Pedal Power ACT says it'll have a huge impact on our cycling community.
16: We are all going to be grieving and in deep sadness as we process this latest fatality. It's just a tragedy.
15: The number of Australians missing in Nepal has risen following the devastating flash flooding event there. There's now 39 Aussies unaccounted for, with DFAT desperately working to determine their welfare. Meanwhile, opposition leader Angus Taylor has told Channel 9 his thoughts are with everyone impacted.
17: It's obviously a terrible tragedy, and can I acknowledge the family and friends, the loved ones of those missing Australians. This is a very tough time for them. Our thoughts and prayers are with them and with the Nepalese Australian community.
15: The death toll from the disaster has soared past 390. Today is the last day to have your say on how effective controlled activity orders are.

0: and how they could be improved. It's for an inquiry looking at the powers used to take action against ACT landholders who fail to maintain or use their sites, like what's happened at Big Splash. Submissions close at midnight. Moves to make our roads safer at crash hotspots. The Black Spot program's got a $22 million boost from the federal government to improve safety on rural roads. A trouble spot in Yass is one of the projects to benefit, with a bunch of traffic improvements worth over a mil for Yass Valley Way between Bellvale and Wargeilah Roads. And if you can't go past a traditional croissant, you might want to head to Thoroughbred Park on Sunday. Sydney's French Market is coming to Canberra for the first time with over 45 stalls.
1: Climbing cash, climbing $1,000 every week at your Canberra Labour Club.
0: Canberra Brave go up against the Sydney Bears, the Salvo, to kick off their preliminary finals in the ice hockey. If the Brave win, they'll then face off against Melbourne Mustangs in their semi-final match for a chance to play in Sunday's grand final. And the Bulldogs are rolling the dice with Tim English in tonight's blockbuster AFL wildcard final against Collingwood. The star ruckman was originally ruled out for the rest of the season after injuring his knee a couple of weeks back, but has made a remarkable recovery to be named in the Doggies team.
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1: Hey! Your official hosts

0: Friday. It's the week that we never saw. We didn't see it coming. It lasted forever, and we have no memory of it.
1: Every one of us in this studio right now has had a sleep in at some point this week.
0: Oh, that's true.
1: It's one of those
0: and
1: weeks.
0: And I guess that's good timing to welcome back the winner of West. The winner of West. After the role of his life, Baby Wes, you're a professional actor. You work with us until Home and Away Call, obviously.
2: Yep.
0: That's a very short, synopsized version. Do you have a newfound respect for the athletic entertainers that are the professional wrestlers after your debut performance in the ring yesterday?
2: Oh, absolutely. I mean, you'll see Monday when we showcase everything that sort of happened, but the things that were happening in that ring,
0: yeah.
2: I was like in on, you know, I know what's like going to happen. They're going to wrestle. They're going to do crazy stuff. And I was like, mind blown every step of the way.
0: A lot of people have said, please don't make us wait till Monday. Now, we won't learn the gender until Monday, but part of Baby Wes's performance, as well as the other wrestlers, at the Gabby Baby Gender Reveal Championship Tag Team match yesterday at Slam Pro Wrestling, will be played before 8 o'clock. Stick around this hour. You will get a sneak listen before 8 o'clock this morning.
1: It was just beyond what I expected.
0: Well,
1: it was so great.
0: Baby Wes's performance was beyond what I expected, honestly. It was an incredible performance from a wrestling fan point of view. But from an acting point of view, I mean, you were all fired up and you were screaming at the crowd and the crowd was screaming back. It was wild scenes.
2: There was no acting, Rod. It was real.
1: I told Wes yesterday, my sister was there, and she commented that when Wes came out like, rah, to the crowd, she was like, it was like seeing our cute little five-year-old nephew trying to be angry. His cute little face just trying to be all...
0: It's not the review that Baby Wes is looking for, so you can tell your sister.
1: Well, he was in a baby outfit with a bonnet.
0: Okay,
1: like,
0: fair
1: it's
0: enough.
1: Pretty hard to pull off.
2: Hey, Baby Wes, we don't take you serious. Yeah. Oh, wow, thanks.
0: That's a great point.
2: A great start to my Friday.
0: It's an interesting thing, actually.
1: You were in a bonnet.
0: Yeah. And so
2: I look tough in the bonnet.
0: As an actor, in an inflatable baby suit with a bonnet. A little bit like, who was the fellow who passed away who played It? Stephen King's
2: Oh, Tim Curry.
0: Tim Curry, you know, he's dressed as a clown, terrifying.
2: Yeah,
1: he was terrifying.
0: People forget Robin Williams in that film, where he was like a photo developing guy.
1: Yes, he was creepy.
0: Terrifying.
2: You can remember that one.
0: You can be cute and
1: it's
0: terrifying,
1: good movie.
0: Mate.
2: Yeah, it's true.
1: Did you think
2: I was terrifying?
0: Yeah, you were. You absolutely. It was the role of your life. I said it before. I mean it. It was fantastic. All right, a sneak listen before 8 o'clock, as promised. The assignment today with the Chief Minister of the ACT joining us just after 8 o'clock with questions to answer. And the big question, I mean, there are so many divisive issues in the ACT, frustratingly. I'd love that we all agreed on the one thing, but hey, we're humans. And so we don't all agree on the light rail. We don't all agree on a new stadium. We don't all agree on a new water park, or just the one we have for reopening. But I think the most divisive issue in our community these days are the Narrabundah peacocks, and whether or not, you know, they should be wiped out by the bird flu.
1: Or vaccinated.
0: Well, people, this is the thing.
1: At our cost.
0: Okay, and so he's going to join us at 8 o'clock. The naysayers say the peacocks are causing trouble. Now, I don't know. I haven't seen that. So today, could you go to Narrabundah and do some peacock hunting for us? And we would like
1: to... No.
2: I've got a what?
1: We just want you to track down the peacocks. Okay. We don't want you to touch them.
0: Don't touch the peacocks. Don't shoot. Don't.
1: You had the wording all wrong.
2: I was going to say, well, I know whose side you're on now.
0: What do you do? Okay, yeah. Were you there?
1: Hunt them down, but don't, like, hurt them.
0: It's another stakeout. It's like with the platypus the other week. It's a stakeout. It's a peacock stakeout. Yeah.
2: Okay.
0: Cool. So, and just describe to us what mayhem they're apparently causing.
2: Yeah, okay. Just surveillancing and watching. Yeah,
1: right,
2: okay.
1: Exactly.
0: Trying to bring
1: bird
0: the
1: watching.
0: Bring the community back together here.
2: Sounds good.
0: All right. The Chief Minister.
1: That was really scary for a minute.
0: I saw Baby Wes's face. I'm like, of all the things I've asked you to do, this is one of the easiest. Right. Don't capture any peacocks.
2: Okay.
0: That's important. Good luck out there.
2: Thank you.
0: Coming up in just a second, we're going to Giant Star Tani Evans. She's coming to Manuka with her team to take on the Port Adelaide Power Lunchtime Sunday footy back in the capital. We love that. Next on Hits 104.7.

0: Huntrix Golden. We haven't played that for too long. 12 past 7 on Hit 104.7's Rod and Gabby Fabrecki. Your 104 cast, 17 later, 7 degrees now. It's going to be a beautiful sunrise. Turn around and saw some clouds. No. It will not be a beautiful sunrise.
1: I love how you made it into a question. It's going to be a beautiful sunrise.
0: Is it? No, it's not, Rod. It's going to be... It's.

0: be high-pitched and it's going to be a little bit overcast and cloudy today. Tani Evans is a star of the GWS Giants and she's asleep at a pair of ears. And that's okay.
1: We thought she was there and she wasn't.
0: She's a professional. Gabby, you looked at the phone and gave me the...
2: She's there, mate. She's not there.
0: It's a little bit like, you're going to be a good son. She's not there. The Giants, by the way, taking on the Power at Manuka Sunday, 12:35, lunchtime footy. That's traditional,
1: perfect.
0: Isn't it?
1: And what's the weather going to be this weekend? Perfect for it?
0: Yes, it's going to be perfect for it. And it's a homecoming of sorts. So she was Queanbeyan...
1: Tigers.
0: Queanbeyan Tigers?
1: Mm.
0: Is that right? You're the Tiger. It's not you.
1: I got confused because it's the Bungendore Tigers for the league, but it's the Queanbeyan Tigers for the AFL.
0: Right. And who are the Bungendore Mudchooks?
1: That's the Union.
0: Okay.
1: I don't think Bungendore has an AFL team. Pretty sure they don't. We should get on that.
0: You're right, Queanbeyan Tigers. So she's from the Queanbeyan Tigers. Mm. She's playing at the highest level. 50 games, a couple of games ago, she got the big 5-0, which is very impressive because the AFLW comp is a little bit shorter.
1: It's younger as well.
0: Yes, true. Anyway, incredible career thus far. Looking forward to seeing her on Sunday, and we may or may not catch up with her this morning on the show. I've been, look, mate, we don't go through a day without a high five or a hug, and I've been on high alert for conjunctivitis.
1: As have I.
0: I've been washing and disinfecting my hands.
1: As have I.
0: And now I feel like I'm winky. I feel just the mention of it. I don't like it.
1: Look, you should be on high alert. You should absolutely be on high alert because I am too. Because I got home yesterday.
0: Mm.
1: My husband's been home with some very red eyes since the weekend.
0: Yeah.
1: He got a bit of a scratch on his eye. We don't know how. He was moving ahead, like getting rid of a hedge on the weekend.
0: Right.
1: Got some dirt in his eye, something happened. We don't know if that was the scratch or just the infection, but a scratch got infected in his eye.
0: Mm.
1: So he's been in and out of the optometrist getting it looked at. And then it spread to the other eye. So I'm like, well, obviously it's infectious if it's moving from one to the other.
0: The scratch doesn't go across your nose, the bridge of your nose, and go, gotcha, the other eye doesn't work like that.
1: So I've been on high alert, right?
0: Mm.
1: And then I get home yesterday at midday. He's been home all day. He's had these special eye drops he's been using.
0: Mm.
1: And it wasn't until last night we're brushing our teeth, getting ready for bed.
0: Mm-hmm.
1: And he goes to me, by the way, don't use the hand towel. I've been using it to wipe my eye.
0: Since when?
1: And I just went, excuse me? And he goes, what? I'm like, I have been home for 8 hours.
0: Mm.
1: I have used this toilet and washed my hands minimum 5 times.
0: Mm-hmm.
1: And you're only just telling me now? And he kind of just went, oh, no.
0: Rod has high-fived me 3 times and hugged me twice.
3: Rod and Gabby. Coming up with Rod and Gabby.
0: Neville Andrews.
1: It's a communal towel. Get your own. Anyway,
0: it better be a scratch. It better be a contagious scratch.
1: I woke up this morning and I was like, I'm really tired. Or I've got conjunctivitis, but I'm fine. My eyes are fine. For now.
0: My goodness. You see Gabby down the street. It's just a thumbs up day today, everybody.
1: Don't touch me.
0: It's a good looking good over there, mate.
1: It's for your own safety. Don't touch
0: me. Just a thumbs up day. Don't forget 041-777-1047. 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
5: Travel time looking all clear from Queanbeyan to Bungendore via the King's Highway, taking 22 minutes. We've got some very thick fog across the capital this morning. Just take extra care travelling along the Tuggeranong Parkway, both directions out of Weston towards the Glenlock Interchange. 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
14: Yeah.

0: Asiana.
1: What? I don't understand.
2: As heard on Gabby's iPod Shuffle. Talk dirty to me at 23 past 7. Top this afternoon, 17 degrees, 7 right now. That's your 104 forecast. And our lucky last one for the week. Go.

0: This is a rare Facebook memory, one that still stands 11 years later.
1: Oh, so usually you distance yourself from...
0: Normally it's shameful.
1: From younger Gabby.
0: Yeah, and you read it out and you go, what was I thinking? Mm. Who was that girl?
1: I've embarrassed myself.
0: I don't even know her anymore.
1: But this is...
0: This stands.
1: Okay.
0: I read it this morning and I went, yes, I still agree, young Gabby. Mm. That is absolutely true.
1: Mm.
0: So this was 11 years ago on the 28th of August, 2015.
1: Mm-hmm.
0: And I said, there was a question. Does anyone else freak out when you're in the Sydney Harbour Tunnel and water drips on your car? Legit.
1: Gabby's yeah, people do, memories. Don't they?
0: I freak out. Is the tunnel about to collapse?
1: Yeah, and it's not. It's obviously
0: it's
1: just...
0: A pipe.
1: It's a pipe. Condensation.
0: It's not the actual harbour dripping through.
1: But let's tighten those pipes right up.
0: Could we please?
1: Yeah, let's get one of those units in there that sucks that gets the moisture out of the air.
0: Yeah, the dehumidifier or something.
1: Let's get a big old dehumidifier in a tunnel underneath the ocean or a bay or just a body of water.
0: That'd be good.
1: Young Gabby, insightful.
2: Let's go. Coming up with Rod and Gabby.
1: Promise it'll happen before 8 o'clock, which means in the next half an hour, the sneak listen to Gabby's Baby Gender Reveal Championship Woo! Match took place at Slam Wrestling.
0: Slam Pro Wrestling
1: Slam
0: is Slam
1: Pro
0: Mitchell.
1: Wrestling HQ.
0: And it was such an event.
1: It was incredible.
0: It was beyond anything I could have imagined. It was so much fun.
1: An idea that started with Baby Wes and Stunt Boy Sam rolling around in the car park in baby outfits, one pink, one blue.
0: It escalated.
1: It grew over the weeks until yesterday. It continued to exceed expectations.
0: Yes.
1: Wait until you hear what was going on and how close we came time and again to us thinking there was about to be a result in the match. I lost track of whether we were going to have a boy or a wee, whether you were going to have a boy or a girl.
0: It's a show, baby. It's wee. It's fine.
1: You're right. There was so much going on.
0: So much.
1: You're going to love it. The final announcement of the gender will be Monday, but
0: yes.
1: Too many people said, don't make us. We kind of hear some of this.
0: Yes, and the video will be out Monday too, which is going to be fantastic. But right. We do need a little bit of time to edit.
1: It's your sneak list.
0: So there's a lot.
1: It's happening in the next half an hour. It's going to be
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7: Yuma and good morning, I'm Kate Rice. Investigations continue today into a fatal crash near Palmerston, which claimed the life of a 32-year-old woman. It's after a collision involving a car and five cyclists on Gungahlin Drive yesterday morning. Detective Inspector Mark Steele says they're trying to piece together what happened.
8: We don't believe anything untoward at this occasion, but as investigators, we need to approach this with an open mind. So we've come to no conclusions at the moment. At this early time, we're not looking at speed as a causal factor.
7: Nepal's flash flood disaster has now claimed almost 400 lives as fears grow for at least 39 Australians who remain unaccounted for. They're among the 1,500 or so people that are still missing.
9: The Australian government's working with our consular officials on the ground in order to confirm their welfare. And we're also providing a $5 million assistance package for affected communities.
7: That's Member for Fenner, Andrew Lee. Three humanitarian response specialists will also be sent to Nepal to help Australian staff. The ACT government says it'll consider setting up some live watch parties for the Matildas friendly against Colombia in November if tickets to the game at GIO get all snapped up. It is looking likely, with more than 25,000 fans packing out the stadium last year when the Tillies played Argentina.
10: We'll see how the ticket sales go. We want to make sure we've got as many people here at GIO Stadium actually experiencing the match in person. But certainly if it sells out, then we'll consider what opportunities there could be for having some pop-ups.
7: That's ACT Sports Minister Chris Steele. CDC Data Centres has welcomed the ACT government's commitment to develop a data centre framework. The ACT government says it'll set out clear rules about where data centres can be built, the standards they need to meet, and how proposals will be assessed. CDC CEO Greg Borah says it'll ensure Canberra remains a leading destination for secure digital infrastructure.
11: Reinforcing these standards will only make it a better, more predictable destination for these types of significant investments now and into the future, which will flow through to economic benefits for the territory.
7: And more help for Canberra families struggling with the cost of school formals. The Operation Formal Sale kicks off at Kingsford Smith School today and tomorrow, with formal items up for grabs from as little as $3.
3: Climbing cash. 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
7: In the NRLW, Raiders winger Mackenzie Wickey says they're stoked to have Lily Boyle back in the mix for tomorrow's clash against the Titans up north, her first game of the season.
12: Brings so much to this team. She's young. She's so talented, and we're just excited to have her back on the team.
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0: And then the next day, through whatever natural fermentation has taken place in the fridge or in Canberra, just leave it on the bench, man. Honestly, it's just as cold.
1: It's winter.
0: This time of year, at least, anyway. And it can improve. And maybe that's what's happened for Ian from Gordon and his family. Best pizza is definitely Watson Takeaway. 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Bronx Pizza, the carryover champ from last year, currently sitting second on the leadership table. Who's leading? Is it Evett?
1: Evett Takeaway, yeah, they've had a lot of votes. Isabella Plains Takeaway has gotten one there, and Pronto Western. 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
0: Mm hmm.
1: Mm hmm. I want to try that. I love a margarita.
0: A margarita.
1: Just the basics.
0: Yes.
1: But it's got to be really good because it's just the basics.
0: Captain's Flat. Rissol's got one. Well done to the RSL and Captain's Flat. And lots coming through for Bronx as well. This is anyone's pizza game. And as we have seen in other categories, even loitering outside the top five, a rush on a Friday night through the Saturday and then the voting closes on the Sunday can see anyone win this. Make sure you get your votes through. And you could find yourself $500 cash richer just by sending the best pizza through to 041-777-1047 and mention your name too so we can give you a shout-out for giving us the vote.
1: And we are expecting a rush over the weekend because, let's be honest, that's when you get your pizza.
0: Friday night. Pizza night, Friday night.
1: Yeah.

0: Thanks to Monero Screens, helping Canberrans love their homes for over 30 years. Monero Screens, that's the difference. The sneak listen before 8 o'clock to Gabby's baby gender reveal championship match that took place at Slam Pro Wrestling headquarters yesterday. That's coming up soon. However, first thing is first. Apparently AI is a problem.
1: But AI are warning us.
0: That's according to the good people at, you know, the guys who created ChatGPT, OpenAI. Okay, are they...
1: they can do anything about it?
0: They're going to shut the whole thing down.
1: Are they?
0: We'll find out next. On a train.

0: Stella Lefty, Boston, 23 minutes until 8 o'clock on Hit 104.7's Rod and Gabby Fabrecki. It's Friday. No rain today. We like that. No rain for the weekend. 17 later good. On, 7 degrees now. That's your 104 cast. As promised, there will be a deep-ish dive into Gabby's Baby Gender Reveal Championship match. Here is a taste of what's coming up. Running!
1: We've seen. Oh, my goodness!
2: Go to the top rope again. Luke Watts.
0: The hope from the top rope.
2: Shooting star press from Luke Watts. He's won championships with that in the past.
3: I think the girls have... Oh!
0: That was close.
2: 2.9. Oh, 2.9 that time, Rod.
0: As close as you can get to having a baby girl. That was nearly a three count.
3: They nearly determined the gender.
0: Remembering, Gabby, whoever wins decides the gender of your baby.
3: I know, I keep forgetting that. I'm so caught up in the drama.
0: It was wild.
3: Yeah, I was cheering for all the teams at different times. And then I was like, oh, hold on. There's probably one team I want to win more.
0: One team was going to decide on a baby boy, another team on a baby girl. Ashley Nolan, could you believe this spectacle?
4: No, I could not believe it. It was so good. And when Wes came in, the drama just went up 10 times more, and it was amazing.
0: The performance of his young acting life.
3: Yeah.
0: And the crowd, you could hear them. They were keen as mustard right the way through. But Wes came in, you're right, and things really went off. Lockie James, the Slam Pro Wrestling commentator, joining us for the commentary as
3: the
0: well.
3: The mouth from the south.
0: The mouth of the south of Canberra. Lockie James, fantastic job, and we'll take a proper listen to that just before 8 o'clock. However, stuff is happening in the news.
3: OpenAI have warned us that AI could ruin us. So how about they just do something about it? Maybe?
4: Yeah, so this is an open letter that has been signed by 100 firms, including ones that create AI like Google, Microsoft, Anthropic, and OpenAI.
3: Mm.
4: And they've all signed this letter calling on countries and organizations around the world to beef up their cyber defenses before AI grows powerful enough to override them.
3: So they're saying, we're creating this AI and it's going to be a problem.
4: Mm.
3: But it's your job to stop us in creating this problem.
0: Yeah, but they can't say they didn't warn us.
5: Let's go. Coming up with Rod and Gabby.
0: All right, Gabby's Baby Gender Reveal Championship match getting close to the revelation of who will be Gabby's baby, which gender Gabby's baby will be. Chief Minister of the ACT, Andrew Barr's dropping by. Good to catch up with him. After 8 o'clock and continuing your best pizza in the best city in the world votes. 041-777-1047, and because that's not all enough, $10,000 you can play for that at 8:15.
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7: A delay-free run on the Monaro Highway out of Fishwick, past the airport, looking all clear approaching the Federal Highway. Down to the Monaro Highway from Hindmarsh Drive to Simonson into Hume, taking under 10 minutes. All day roadworks in Queanbeyan has Monaro Street closed in both directions between Lowe and Atkinson Streets. 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

0: DJ Sammy, as heard on Gabby's iPod Shuffle, 12 minutes until 8 o'clock, 17 later on, 7 degrees now with Rod and Gabby. 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But first things first.
1: Rod and Gabby's next stop, Launceston. Dreaming of a Tassie escape? Fly direct from Canberra to Launceston with Link Airways.
0: You know, people get upset about the Chief Minister going on these junkets to other countries to, you know, investigate things that we might like to do here.
2: I don't get upset.
0: No, I never get upset about it.
2: I do too.
0: But you hear about it.
2: Yeah.
0: You don't hear about the Launceston. Has he been to Launceston? Of course he would have been. We got
2: Surely.
0: The direct flights. Chief has got to use them.
2: He would have been the first, I'm sure. Cut the ribbon.
0: We'll find out. Chief Minister of the ACT, Andrew Barr, joining us just after 8 o'clock. However, if you've played this with us during the week and you've won your way through to the final, we get to announce the winners.
2: Yeah, we have two winners who score an incredible two-night Tasmanian escape for two, including return direct flights from Canberra to Launceston accommodation and the chance to experience everything that makes Tasmania one of Australia's most spectacular holiday destinations. And the winner is...
0: Conan Spence! Congratulations, Con.
3: Thank you very much.
0: Crikey, mate.
2: Con, were you the one that has family down there?
3: No. I do have some relays there. I've never met them.
0: I was going to say, we're not going to tell them that you forgot they were there. And that's the question, isn't it? When you're going anywhere, whether or not you put on social media, I'm coming to town, and then all of a sudden everything's booked out with everyone you've got to catch up with. The beauty of you never having spoken with these relos, will you seek them out or you'll just enjoy Launceston?
3: Well, it depends on the day. I'll see what happens.
0: Get a vibe check. How distant are these relos?
3: They were my father's first cousin.
2: Okay.
3: So I met his first cousin probably 45 years ago.
0: Okay.
3: So, but I never kept in contact with the kids.
0: Okay.
3: So a lot of them have passed. But, you know, there's always the avenue there that if I ever want to chase it up, I can.
0: If they hear about this, they're not going to be too put out that you didn't reach out.
3: Not at all. Not at all.
0: All right. Well, congratulations.
2: You're going to have a great time in Tassie with those direct flights and a couple of nights on us. And Joe from Penython also won that trip as well. So congratulations to Joe. Our two very deserving winners.
0: Well done to Joe and Con. When we return, we will go ringside and see just how close we get to the reveal. Is it a boy? Is it a girl? Baby Gender Reveal Championship Tag Team Match of the Year and the greatest gender reveal in the history of the world.
2: Ooh,
0: I don't want to oversell it, but you can judge for yourself.
2: Yeah.
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0: Jay-Z, Crazy in Love, 6 minutes until 8 o'clock. Your 104 forecast, 17 later, 7 degrees now. The Chief Minister of the ACT, Andrew Barr, joining us in just a moment. Obviously, a lot of talk about a million things that he gets hit up with every time he must leave the house to go down the shops.
1: Especially peacocks.
0: You'd send Anthony, wouldn't he? You'd just send the other half. You wouldn't duck out to go to the shops, ever. Oh, there's a pothole at the end of the street, mate.
1: That's a good point.
0: Does he ever go to Narrabundah?
1: That's a really good question.
0: Because he'd be getting hit up about the peacocks.
1: You know he would.
0: We will cross the baby wares on the streets of Narrabundah. He is on Peacock Watch this morning. Mm-hmm. The reports of the peacocks causing disruption, mayhem mm-hmm. out there. We don't know. We haven't seen it. But that doesn't mean it's not happening.
1: I've seen them at Pialigo. They love them at Pialigo. Divisive there.
0: But in the
1: suburbs, maybe a little bit more of a nuisance.
0: All right. And has he been there and experienced? Has he been on the front line? They say that about the politicians. Have you been on the front line? Have you experienced the poor Telstra reception in the outback, mate? Drive your car into the middle of nowhere. They don't have time for this. That's why we've got Baby Wes doing it. We'll cross to him and the Chief in the next 5-10 minutes. However, the sneak listen that everyone wanted to hear before the baby gender reveal on Monday, this really escalated yesterday, Gabby.
1: It escalated in the lead up, and then yesterday was just beyond what we could ever imagine. I said that I just wanted something fun and silly, crazy and extreme for my gender reveal.
0: Tick, tick, tick.
1: And we came up with a brief idea of Baby Wes and Stunt Boy Sam in blow-up baby costumes battling in the car park to determine the gender.
0: Rolling around like drunken idiots is what it would have looked like.
1: And then we were like, hold on, we can do better. Yes. Let's get the professionals involved. And Slam Pro Wrestling decided they were up for the task.
0: The heavyweight champion, Dan Archer, threw his, not title on the line, but his hat into the ring.
1: Yes.
0: His hat ended up being a pink bonnet as he formed one half of the tag team representing the girls with the Hope from the top rope, Luke Watts, and then the Blue Boys, the Revolver, Randy Chambers, and his tag partner, Baby Wes.
1: Now, we did flip a coin as to who would be in the blue baby suit or the pink baby suit because we didn't want people to think it was
0: playing favourites with Baby Wes. That's right.
1: So he did end up in the blue
0: team.
1: In a random suit. And it was just the highlight of my year.
0: The mouth from the south of Canberra, Lockie James, was in the central commentary position. And here is just how close we came to finding out the gender of the baby 8 minutes into the match.
2: Another two. Doesn't get any closer than that.
3: That was about a 2.8 count there, Rod. Gabby, I don't know how you're feeling about this right now, but this is incredible. The fate of your family is on the line.
1: I keep forgetting this is about a gender reveal.
2: Yes, it's easy to lose track of what we're doing here, but the stakes are high.
1: I've been cheering girls. I've been cheering boys. I've been cheering them all.
3: Randy picks those up.
2: He's in the rack. It's a helicopter.
3: Great, a crash landing there for Luke Watts.
0: I think it's all over for the girls. Here come the boys. 2-3. Oh, my

0: they kept going.
1: That's pinfall attempt number 30, I believe.
2: And that was the incredible thing. Every time we thought it was going to be one, yeah. two, three, people began to celebrate. You're having a boy mm. or you're having a girl.
0: Mm.
2: And the number of kickouts and failed pinfalls was, we got up to 30 at that point. And by the way, there's still a fair bit of the match to go.
0: Yeah. And it was so great because out of the entire crowd that was there, you and my dad were the only ones who had ever been to a live wrestling match before.
2: Yes.
0: And everyone was so into it.
2: Yeah. Yeah, yeah.
0: It was, the atmosphere was electric.
2: I couldn't believe the atmosphere. And then there was a moment where there was tremendous confusion as to what could happen when yes. it appeared neither of the two wrestlers in the ring had the energy left to tag their tag team partners in, remembering that the Slam Pro Wrestling heavyweight champion Dan Archer is on the outside of the ring. He needs to get
0: in
2: tagged
0: a baby
2: in.
0: Suit.
2: Baby Wes is on the other corner. He's trying to get in. There's no energy left. So what does that mean?
1: Luke Watts returning to that top rope again.
0: Oh, here we go.
2: It's all or nothing for the girls here.
0: Oh.
1: Quick to his feet, young Randy Chambers.
2: The revolver Randy Chambers has turned the tables for the boys. He's climbing to the top rope as well.
0: Oh, they're both up there.
2: What is happening here?
1: We're setting this up for something special.
2: Look out, Gunny. Is it a boy? Is it a girl? It's a
1: superplex. Superplex directly in the middle of the ring off the top rope.
2: Both
0: what
2: of them are out. It's twins.
3: Rip.
2: One's a boy and one's a girl.
1: That's it. Yeah, the twins.
0: Because they were both down.
2: That was the concern, that if it was a timed out count out and we had two down, then boys and girls.
0: Because if you don't know what a superplex is, because I didn't, they were both on top of the ropes and they both flipped off trying to get the other to the ground, and they both got smashed to the point where they were lying there for ages.
2: Could it be a boy and a girl? Could it be twins? You'll find out Monday morning, 8:10 on Hit 104.7 with Rod and Gabby, Dan Archer, Luke Watts, Randy Chambers, Baby Wes, the entire team there at the Slam Pro Wrestling operation, and Lockie James on commentary. They did the most amazing job.
0: It was so cool.
2: And these guys, you've never seen athletes like it, right?
0: I couldn't believe the fitness, to be honest.
2: The like cardio the output.
0: Yeah, by the end of it, I was sweating and I wasn't even in the ring.
2: You're 22 weeks pregnant, so, you know, you were...
0: But I was exhausted
2: you were cheering.
0: From watching.
2: Everyone was working in their own way. The baby's gender will be revealed in Gabby's Baby Gender Reveal Championship Monday.
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5: Yuma and good morning. I'm Kate Rice. Investigations continue today into a fatal crash near Palmerston, which claimed the life of a 32-year-old woman. Police say a car collided with five cyclists on Gungahlin Drive yesterday morning. Detective Inspector Mark Steele says it's a timely reminder to always look out for others on the road.
6: It's a major arterial road, Gungahlin Drive. We drive arterial roads all the time as Canberrans, and we need to look out for these vulnerable road users.
5: Witnesses or anyone with footage are asked to call Crime Stoppers. The Foreign Minister says more Australian personnel are being sent over to Nepal to assist in the rescue efforts following the deadly flooding events. The number of Australians missing in the region has risen to 39. Penny Wong telling Channel 9 they're doing all they can to find them.
7: We are deploying more Australian officials into the region, which we'll build on over the coming days in order to try and ensure we can ascertain their whereabouts.
5: Here in Canberra, the locally based Australia-Nepal Friendship Society has put together a community fundraiser to help those affected by the floods. While around the country, Australia's Nepalese community has turned out in droves to show their support, with vigils and prayer services held in Sydney and Melbourne. Today's the last chance for locals to have their say on an inquiry into the use of controlled activity orders. It's looking at the powers used to take action against ACT landholders who fail to maintain or use their sites, like what's happened at Big Splash. We've got until midnight to give feedback on how effective these powers are and what can be improved. And if you love all things cheese and pastry, this one could be for you. Sydney's French Market is coming to Canberra for the first time this weekend, with thousands expected to pack Thoroughbred Park on Sunday. Now, Canberra's Fuel Watch, make fuel prices yesterday's problem. Switch to an EV at allianceleasing.com.au. A litre of unleaded will set you back about $2.09, while diesel is sitting at $2.61 a litre.
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5: Canberra Brave will kick off preliminary finals in the ice hockey this afternoon, going up against Sydney Bears in Melbourne. The winner will then move on to the semi-final match against Melbourne Mustangs tomorrow, where they'll fight for a spot at the grand final on Sunday. In the NRL, the Storm defeated the Broncos 46-20 last night, and in the AFL, the Bulldogs and Collingwood have locked in their sides for tonight's sudden death wildcard clash.
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8: Thank God it's Friday.
1: Across Canberra, this is Rod and Gabby.
8: Thank God.
9: Friday. A long week that I don't have a conscious memory of.
10: It's been a wild one.
9: I don't know where it went, but it's here. We've made it. Well done. Thanks for sharing the start. Baby Wes has the assignment today. In Narrabundah, he is on peacock watch after we've heard what a divisive issue it is. The problem that we've found so far is He can't find any peacocks.
10: Maybe they're still... I'm pretty sure they sleep up in trees, right?
9: We're about to find out. This is a recording of him. He's going into shops to ask locals, whereabouts
10: where
9: do I find...
10: these peacocks?
9: Where do I find the peacocks? Take a listen.
11: Sorry to bother you. I was wondering, if I wanted to see, like, a peacock around here, where, like, is the best place to go?
12: The best place is to stand on that roof and start going, peacocks!
9: All right. A local has directed him to start making some type of peacock mating call.
10: While standing on a roof.
9: To lure the peacocks. I don't know. Is that a thing?
10: I don't... Do they make noise? I thought they just dance with their tails.
9: I tell you who I expect to know, the Chief Minister of the ACT, Andrew Barr. Good morning to you, sir.
13: Good morning.
9: What's the story over there at Narrabundah? Do you venture in there? It is a divisive issue. You go, I don't need any problems.
13: There are views, aren't there, on the peacocks? There definitely are. Well, it's just not many people sit in the middle of this. You know, you're very polarised.
9: Well, this is
10: what's the problem with them?
9: Well, we can't find out. What's your understanding?
13: Well, some people don't like the noise they make and, you know, like when you're a bird, you're probably not keeping the tidiest of houses, are you? So, you know, you're probably making a bit of mess. So there's an element of that. But then others, you know, sort of love the personality and character that they bring to the area when you can find them, that is.
9: Yes. Well, they're certainly shrouded in mystery this morning.
10: People are a little worried, though. The ones that do care for the peacocks are worried about bird flu and the potential of the peacocks bringing that to the ACT or spreading it in the ACT. Is that a real problem right now?
13: I don't think the peacocks will spread it so much. All birds are at risk.
10: Mm.
13: We haven't had any bird flu in the ACT yet, but I think there is an inevitability that the migratory birds will bring it here. It tends to be the sort of more endangered native species that we're most worried about.
10: Right. Will we start vaccinating birds like they did with the penguins?
13: There is some capacity to do that, but it would be for those native birds that are in, you know, that are endangered.
10: So are peacocks native? No.
13: No.
10: No, of course not.
13: No, no, no.
10: We don't have pretty birds like that.
9: Apologies to any. By the way, Gabby's father is a big bird watcher. In fact, he's got the aviaries there with all these beautiful birds.
10: I don't think any of them are native.
9: None of them native. He hates them all. Well, I'm sorry about that, Chief.
10: Oh my God, my dad was so devo. You said that.
9: Well, he.
10: I don't know.
9: His daughter has made his bed. He needs to line it. Chief Minister of the ACT, Andrew Barr, hanging out with us this morning. BB Rexa, Faithless First at 8:10, with Rod and Gabby on Hit 104.7. Then $10,000. 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

0: We're going to play for it in minutes. Rod and Gabby's $10,000 Alpha Bucks. 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Chief Minister of the ACT, Andrew Barr, thank you for hanging around this morning.
1: My pleasure.
0: It's a fascinating thing when we talk about your role and the challenges of divisive issues and trying to find a thing that we can all agree on. And you know the challenges of light rail, stadiums, water parks. But bird flu is an interesting one. Who would have thought that not everyone supports the vaccination of the peacocks in Narrabundah? I don't know. Maybe you have to play favourites. You can't vaccinate all the birds. And at what point do you, as the Chief Minister of the ACT, have to take responsibility for birds that, you know, fly in and out?
2: If they're not always in the ACT.
0: Well, they're not all your birds.
3: Exactly.
0: But yes. Which birds do you have to give some attention to? Because this has been an issue for years around the world. There must have been some planning. I know you've spoken with the Australian Chief Vet.
3: Yes, it was half an hour of National Cabinet on Wednesday. It was a briefing for all the premiers and chief ministers on the Australian response. They are really going to focus on native species that are endangered. They're the ones that we can probably protect.
0: Yeah.
3: But you only get two doses of a vaccine, so you know, that adds the complication of...
0: Well, you tag them, is that
3: Yeah, basically,
0: okay.
3: Yeah.
0: Okay.
3: Yeah.
2: So the black swans here in the ACT, are they native?
3: Are they
2: just really special to this area?
3: They're obviously native to Australia, and they're present in a number of different parts of the country. So I think their population is probably robust enough, but bigger birds would be a little easier to catch.
2: We've got to catch them twice.
0: Oh, yeah. When I was a kid, our budgie escaped. I thought, well,
3: pretty devastating.
0: Amazing story. The budgie came back, flew back into the cage.
2: It knows where it was getting
0: fed. Well, it tells you the grass isn't greener on the other side.
3: That is true.
0: Anyway.
2: We had a conversation earlier in the week around the skate park submissions as well. So I had two ideas that I needed to run past you for this submission. The first being partner seats, comfy partner seats around the skate parks.
3: Yes.
2: So that we can spectate in a more comfortable way.
3: No, that's fair.
0: Chief, do you know about Gabby's younger days as the girlfriend of a skateboarder?
2: Self-proclaimed bowmole.
3: Right.
0: Her words are
2: somewhere comfy.
3: I would not describe it in those terms, but yes.
0: No.
2: And then the second one being some kind of apparatus to help you get out of the bowl when you decide it's a good idea to slide down and sit in there for chats.
3: Yeah, I know, yeah.
2: Have you been in the bowl before? It's tough to get out.
3: It is.
2: And you're a lot taller than me.
3: True.
2: So I think we need like a ladder or a floaty that throws in.
3: Wouldn't the ladder possibly interrupt the whole
2: to be able to climb out and take it out again.
3: To be able to be extracted, so a port, like a, movable.
2: Yeah.
3: It's probably a rope then, isn't it? You know, that's probably the most practical thing.
0: Your willingness to accept these type of suggestions shows that you are the diplomat for this job. But how many suggestions do you get? Because it is a big ACT program.
3: Yeah, absolutely, lots. Some at the more practical end than others.
0: There are a few things that was a side
3: That is true. That is true. But that's the whole point of asking the questions here and getting the spectrum of opinions, because there are some hardcore users who have very technical requirements, and then others who might just want to be hanging out and a bit more casual. And so, trying to have facilities that can cater for
2: So are we talking new skate parks, or are we talking upgrading the ones we have?
3: I think there's a principal focus on upgrading, but there are some parts of Canberra that don't have good facilities at the moment. So that's another element to contemplate. Yeah, like particularly in the newer areas.
2: Yeah.
3: Malonglo Valley, for example, Gungahlin.
0: When you're making announcements and commentary like this, obviously there's invitations from a media appearance point of view to go to the local. And we've had an interesting week in that we've seen the federal opposition leader go, A over T on his bike he's been cycling.
2: Oh, yeah.
0: Is it a minefield? How many people are coming up to you when you're at the mall?
3: Yes, it is, yeah.
0: Literally and metaphorically.
3: Yep.
0: Chief Minister, just look great on camera, jump on the skateboard. I mean, do you forget yourself sometimes and go, I can have a crack at that?
2: I did this as a kid.
0: Does that ever happen?
3: When I was younger, now.
0: You've got a presence of mind.
3: And an understanding of the limitations of what a 53-year-old can get away with now. Although occasionally, you sort of forget and think you're in your 20s again.
0: You've got to challenge yourself.
2: We all do that.
3: You then pay for it the next day, don't you?
0: When's the last time that's happened to you?
3: Oh, okay. I think...
2: You're too smart for your own good.
3: Just a little over a week and a half ago, at the reopening of University House at ANU, I was invited to come on stage for a

0: like a didgeridoo playing thing, and fantastic. Then was handed the clapsticks and told, there and then, you are going to have to, you know, add the percussion beat. Here.
1: Now, this is a question. How's your rhythm?
0: Well, I don't think my rhythm is very good. But People were very polite afterwards.
1: Right. Well, that's
0: but I feel that might have been a one-off performance at University House.
1: Okay.
0: But,
1: you're not fielding invitations to join any garage bands.
0: Look, everyone was nice, but no one, I don't think, was going to say, hey, what we need is you as our drummer.
1: Yeah. That's the measure. A polite, well done,
0: exactly.
1: We need you, mate. That's very different.
0: It is.
2: Before we let you go, we just really wanted to cover off Telstra Tower as well. Because there was an announcement that things are starting to move with renovations and restorations for Telstra Tower. Was this not announced like a year ago that this was going to happen?
0: It's been a complicated commercial negotiation with Telstra. They own the building.
2: Right.
0: The plan is that we, the ACT government, will lease out some of the space in the building and then we'll then sublease that to a range of different tourism operators and the like.
2: Mm.
0: So the commercial discussion, frankly, was what's the rent going to be?
2: Uh-huh.
0: What contribution will we make to fit out and things like that? Telstra are hard bargainers, let me tell you, but you know, we needed to get a good deal you know, to ensure it was viable.
2: Mm-hmm.
0: Everyone wants the tower back open.
2: Yeah.
0: Telstra are prepared to spend tens of millions of dollars here to upgrade it, and they've already started some work internally.
1: Mm.
0: They've got to sort of get it back up to standard so it can be used. We've then got a partnership with them to then sort of effectively curate the space. What sort of things will be in the tower?
2: So rotating restaurant, is it coming back?
0: Well, it works, apparently.
2: No
0: the, the mechanism still works.
2: So, well, that's exciting.
0: So what we need now is a restaurant operator who wants to do rotating restaurants.
2: I went to that restaurant once upon a time, and it was fantastic.
1: But you don't expect after all these years, I mean, how good's WD-40 to get that still rolling around?
0: Very good, Rob.
1: Very good.
0: Yes.
1: You know, when we go in there, and just to the right there were the stairs downstairs. And if you weren't a local, you could easily, you know, just walk past and you didn't realise. And if you went down, you got the old, the mini theatre
0: and
1: the old documentary of it being built. Surely,
0: all those sorts of things.
1: We've got to retain those things.
0: Yeah, and the telecommunications museum.
1: Yes.
0: You know, you remember the... We're old enough to remember the rotary dial phones, aren't we?
1: it's you're right.
0: Yep.
1: Certainly showing my girls that, I remember, because they loved Telstra Tower. We would go there quite literally, if not every month, every couple of months. We loved it. It was a gift that we have as the nation's capital that we do miss. And they'd go in and they'd see those phones and it was like they were looking at something from the moon.
0: Yes.
1: Yeah. So, all right.
0: And
1: so,
0: the other thing that we're keen for is how you might be able to use bits of the tower for adventure.
2: Like a zipline type thing.
0: Yeah, or, you know, or the, not bungee jumping, but, you know, you walk around the external part of the, you know, things like...
2: Like,
0: you know,
2: being strapped on like at the MCG when you go around the top.
0: Those sorts of experiences. Cool.
1: So creative.
0: But we're going to do some work to, you know, line up, well, who would run that sort of, that sort of tourism experience?
2: Mm.
0: And
2: then,
0: you know, the cafe and the things in there should all be about the Canberra region and the Canberra history, all of the Ngunnawal community history as well over, you know, tens of thousands of years. So
2: I'm thinking
0: that's
2: a zip
0: line. What we're looking to pull together.
1: Yeah.
2: A zip line down to the Botanic Gardens. How good would that be?
1: That would be the biggest zip line.
0: It would be a very big zip line.
1: Yes.
0: Yeah.
1: And terrifying.
2: Good.
1: Might be a little bit steep. Finally, congratulations on bringing the Matildas back to the capital.
0: We're really
1: That's terrific
0: about
1: news.
0: That. Yeah. We've had a real strategy to get our national teams playing in Canberra more often.
1: Yeah.
0: We get Matildas, obviously, Socceroos, Wallabies, Wallaroos. Mm. Yeah, we're working hard on that.
1: Yeah, good. Fantastic. Great to see you again. We look forward to catching up. We know you're flat knacker. We appreciate the time this morning. Chief Minister of the ACT, Andrew Barr.
0: Thank you.
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5: Expect outbound delays today on Capitol Hill with continuing works around the State Circle. Travelling southbound from Perth to Melbourne Avenues. No access travelling southbound from the State Circle to Capitol Circle. An all-day roadworks into Queanbeyan has been Monero Street closed off in both directions between Low and Atkinson Streets. Head to IGA for sanitarium up and go. 3x250 mil for just 350. That's half price and worth pulling over for. 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
12: Put the money in my hand right now.
6: $10,000. It's Friday. It's our last shot. This will be the 90th, 91st, 2nd, 3rd, 4th, 5th, 6th, 7th, 8th, 9th, and $100,000 on the line in Rod and Gabby's $10,000 Alpha Bucks cumulatively across the week. Rebecca in Canberra is going to have a crack. G'day, Rebecca.
13: Hi.
6: What's the plan for another bub?
13: Oh, yeah. We'd like to have a second, and I guess the money would really help with that.
6: The interesting thing with the second, you've learned how much they cost after the first.
7: I heard yesterday that if you have the baby in Singapore, you get $75,000.
13: Oh, gosh.
7: Yeah, I'm going to Singapore.
6: It's a plan. Look, plan A, win Alpha Bucks.
7: Yeah.
6: Plan B, move to Singapore. All right. Well, let's see if we can save you moving to Singapore. Beautiful spot, though. Wouldn't be a problem. Let's go. 30 seconds to answer 10 questions. 10 out of 10 get you the $10,000. We have to take the first answer. You can't use the same answer twice. If you don't know an answer, say pass. We'll come back if there's time at the end. And your time begins at the end of Gabby's first question. This round, every answer needs to begin with the letter D for dog. We love our dogs in the capital. The letter
13: we do.
6: D. All right.
7: Okay, timer starts at the end of this first question. Name a bakery food.
13: Danish.
7: A household chore.
13: Dishwash, unpack.
7: A

0: Girl name?
1: Dahlia.
0: Something you'd find on a farm?
1: Dog.
0: A fast food chain?
1: Domino's.
0: An allergy?
1: Pass.
0: A flower?
1: Daffodil.
0: A dog breed?
1: Dalmatian.
0: Something related to your mouth?
1: Dentures.
0: A Marvel movie?
2: Oh my goodness. Oh.
3: Now, there was one pass in there, so had you got the tenth question correct, you would have had to circle back. But boy, oh boy.
0: That was close.
3: And household chore, dish, wash, unpack is spot on.
0: Absolutely. An allergy could have been dust or dairy.
1: Oh, true. Yep.
0: And then a Marvel movie, Deadpool or Doctor Strange.
1: Of course. Yep. Nah, that's all good. Thank you.
3: All right, Rebecca. You're in for a shot. Have another go another day. Good luck with Bubba number two and have a great weekend.
1: Thank you.
3: No worries. Rebecca in Canberra leaves the 10 grand. We're going to use it again. 6:15 Monday, we play for another $10,000 in Rod and Gabby's $10,000 Alpha Bucks. Kids, you want cash?
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3: Whiz Kid Wheel. Call now, 13 10 60. We're going to play the Whiz Kid Wheel.
0: Last time for the week.
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0: make
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4: Yuma and good morning, I'm Kate Rice. The federal government says more Aussie crews are being sent over to Nepal to assist in the rescue efforts following yesterday's deadly flooding events. The number of Australians missing in the region has now risen to 39.
5: We know it's very difficult to get people on the ground there. There's significant logistical challenges due to the mudslides. We're doing all we can to assess the welfare of the Australians who are caught up in it.
4: It's member for Fenner, Andrew Lee. Australia will also provide $5 million to support recovery efforts, while the Red Cross has launched a $43 million emergency appeal in response to the flash floods in Nepal. It's seeking to cover the emergency response and recovery in the country over the next 2 years. The ACT government's commitment to develop a data centre framework has been welcomed by CDC data centres. It's set to guide future digital infrastructure investment in the capital, as well as set rules on where data centres can be built and the standards they need to meet. CDC CEO Greg Borer says it'll also give the public confidence
6: that all of the operators are actually behaving correctly and working to those high standards.
4: With tickets to the Matildas friendly against Colombia at GIO in November expected to sell like hotcakes, some live watch parties may be set up. ACT Sports Minister Chris Steele says if it's a sellout, they'll see what opportunities there are for pop-ups. Last year, more than 25,000 fans packed GIO Stadium when the Tillies played Argentina. And a helping hand for Canberra families who find formal season just too expensive. Kingsford Smith School has their Operation Formal sale today and tomorrow, with dresses, suits and accessories available from as little as $3.
1: Climbing cash, climbing $1,000 every week at your Canberra Labour Club.
4: In the NRLW, Raiders winger Mackenzie Wickey reckons they've got what it takes to beat the Titans in tomorrow's top four battle up north.
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4: And in the NRL, Broncos coach Michael Maguire has once again been left scratching his head after suffering another heavy defeat. The Broncos were thumped 46-20 by the Storm last night.
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1: Rod and Gabby's
8: WizKid Wheel time. Let's go. Googong this morning. Jude is going to play the Whiz Kid Wheel. G'day, Jude.
9: Hello.
8: How's this week gone with the dress up?
10: Book week.
8: For the book week.
9: Good.
8: Have you done it?
9: Yeah, we did.
10: What'd you dress up as?
9: I dressed up as Rex from Toy Story.
10: Oh, cool. Rex is the T-Rex.
8: Rex. Sorry, terrific. I love Rex. Rex the T-Rex.
10: That's a great costume idea. Well done.
8: Was it one of those inflatable ones?
9: Yeah, it was.
8: Awesome.
10: So cool.
8: How much did that limit you from running around, during lunchtime and play?
9: A lot.
8: Yeah, that's the thing.
10: Was it really hot?
9: It was. It was way
8: hotter. Yeah, there's not a lot of ventilation. Well, you can't have a lot of ventilation. It's got to keep the air in there so it blows up. Someone moved the wheel outside the studio there, Jude. Stay there.
10: So, Jude, with this one, once we spin the wheel and get your topic, every question is going to get you $10 if it's correct, $100 if you get all five. Have you thought about how you're going to spend it?
9: I'll probably save up.
10: Save up? That's very, very smart of you.
8: Sensible.
10: How much have you got saved? No, that's a personal question. I don't need to ask that. Do you save all your birthday money and Christmas money until you find something really good?
9: Yeah, I do.

0: Yeah, it's good. Very good idea.
1: Okay, I'm back. I have a wheel now. Okay, Jude, let's spin this wheel. Do you want a big spin or a little spin to decide on your category today?
2: Big spin, please.
1: Here we go. Oh, this wheel.
0: Oh, yeah, it's a bit wobbly today.
1: Something's happened to the wheel, Jude. Hang on, mate. What happened to the wheel?
0: Why is it wobbly?
1: I don't know. All right, stand back.
0: It went for an adventure yesterday and it's come back a little bit.
1: Oh, here we go. It started unscrewing at the base. Okay. All right, here we go. A big spin! Oh, it doesn't look good. And that is 27.
0: 27 is sport. How do you feel about sport?
2: Really good. I'm really good at sport.
1: Excellent.
0: All right, great.
1: Do you play? Do you play anything?
2: Yeah, I play AFL for Queanbeyan Tigers.
0: Ah, we'll talk about the Queanbeyan Tigers before. One of the girls from the AFL team there now plays for GWS.
1: Yeah, Tani Evans here Sunday. Is going to be playing. Are you going to go to the footy at Manuka? It's lunchtime on Sunday with our girls, the Giants, taking on Port Adelaide. Are you going to go and see that?
2: Maybe.
1: Yeah, that'd be good. Sunday
0: be a good
1: afternoon.
0: Day. All right, question number one. What is Penrith's rugby league team called?
2: Panthers.
1: The Penny Panthers.
0: Question two. The Raiders.
1: How much are they going to offer Nathan Cleary to go to the Chiefs? Is it $1.5 million a year?
0: And no tax, right?
1: Do you think he should take it, Jude?
2: Personally, I think it's good.
1: I'm hearing a yes, $1.5 million.
0: You can't do that to your dad.
1: That's
0: when your dad's the coach.
1: Jude was correct there as well. That's another correct answer, mate. Well done. You're on $20.
0: Mm. Question three.
1: Gabby doesn't like me going off the script.
0: That wasn't a yes or no answer.
1: It's a good idea.
0: It's an opinion.
1: It's not fact. $1.5 million is a good idea. Fact. Jude, you're nailing it. Let's keep going.
0: Question three. Who's considered the most successful sprinter in history?
2: I'm going to go Usain Bolt.
1: That's good.
0: And you would be right.
1: Fastest human ever.
0: Question four. What's our national rugby team called?
2: The Wallabies.
1: Very good.
0: And question five. Which sport uses a shuttlecock?
2: Shuttlecock?
1: Yeah, sure.
0: What?
1: Well, badminton, shuttlecock, it's called the same thing.
0: No, it's not.
1: Yeah.
0: You don't call tennis ball?
1: No, because it's not shuttlecock. Well done,
0: no!
1: Jude!
0: No!
1: You haven't called shuttlecock. You haven't heard shuttlecock called shuttlecock?
0: Badminton is not called shuttlecock.
1: It's called shuttlecock.
0: It is not.
1: Listen, mate, I don't know what to tell you. That's what it's called. Jude, well done, $100. Well done.
0: Don't Rod's obviously feeling very lenient this Friday.
1: Don't listen to Gabby, mate. You've got the money. It's all good. I'll sort it out with the accountants.
0: Yeah, you will. I'm not. It's on you.
1: All right. Jude, have a great day at school and a great weekend as well.
2: Thank you.
1: Well done. Very good.
0: The kids all love Rod. They don't love me.
1: Well, you know, there's...
0: I'm a stickler for the rules.
1: I'm like the weekend dad. I'm just here for a good time. All right, hey, this is a Bruno Mars mini mashup. Let's go.
0: Well, because he's coming to Australia. You just announced it.
1: Okay, celebration time. Yeah. Let's go.

0: Bruno Mars. It's a big mini mashup on Hit 104.7. It's Rod and Gabby for a brekkie. 17 the top this afternoon, 7 now. And Baby Wears turning back up after what can only be described as a failed peacock hunt. It's not until you try and say peacock hunt
1: that you realise it's difficult.
0: That you realise you shouldn't say it fast. Here he is.
2: Wow. Is that what you said?
0: Yes, you were on a peacock hunt.
1: You were on a bird watching mission.
0: You were on a stakeout.
1: Yes.
2: Not to be cocky. I don't feel like
3: that was good.
2: You did it. That was good, yeah. Not to be cocky. I don't feel like I fail my challenges very often or my assignments.
1: Yeah,
0: you never do.
2: I'm pretty disappointed in myself.
1: Yeah, we are too. No, I'm kidding. Birds are not easy to find sometimes.
0: Well,
1: they don't want to be found.
0: So much talk about the Narrabunda peacocks being such
1: nuisances.
0: Yeah, such a source of division within the community. We just thought that they'd actually be a problem out there. No problem, from what we can tell.
2: Look, they'd be running the streets, kicking bins over. Thought they'd be easy to find.
0: Yeah, right, hanging out the front of the 7-Eleven on upturned milk crates, you know, just looking for trouble, yeah.
2: Sitting in the bowl of a skate park.
0: Yeah, playing dice out the back. The Chief Minister appreciated the research that you did do.
2: Yeah.
0: And so it wasn't a complete failure at all. Hey, your timing's really good here. We read a message before and so many messages coming through this morning with the votes for the best pizza in the best city in the world on 0417 1047. Ian from Gordon said the best pizza is Watson Takeaway and went on to say Con is a pizza magician. Con has just dropped in.
1: How many pizzas are there?
0: 5 breakfast pizzas,
2: Con, and you suck up.
1: I thought there might have been garlic bread wrapped up because that's typically what you get with a pizza, but even better.
0: Potato cakes galore.
1: Potato
2: did
1: scallops.
2: You just call it a potato cake?
0: Yeah, I did, because that's what it is, mate.
2: No,
0: it's not true with Victoria.
2: No.
1: It's Victorian.

0: The potato cakes, which was unnecessary.
1: You're lucky
0: on my
1: he
0: part.
1: Didn't kick you out.
0: I felt like
1: you don't deserve.
0: I felt
1: the
0: like
1: scallops.
0: We were matched in equal passive aggression. But we talk about source of division in this community. I mean,
1: there's no
0: about,
1: division in this community. It's only you.
0: Forget about the peacocks. It's the.
1: It's no division.
0: It's the potato cakes.
1: It's
0: as well.
1: Us against you at this point.
0: Well, that looks beautiful, Tom. Thank you, mate. And the
2: thank you.
0: Here. What's he made here?
1: Can you open that up? It smells amazing, but we haven't looked at them yet.
0: Oh, there he is. That's a Hawaii. That's a Hawaiian special.
1: That's a good one.
0: Oh,
1: is there onion on that?
0: Looks.
1: That looks delicious.
2: That feels yeah, like is, plus 100 votes for con.
0: Yeah, doesn't work, lad. It's a juicy pineapple.
1: We'll appreciate it, but no, we can't rig the votes.
0: It's a, you know, I was never a pineapple on pizza guy until you have a good bit of pineapple on there and you go, it's happening. Oh, he's what's that one's for you, baby, Wes.
1: Is that a meaty one?
0: Yeah, it's a meat lover's. Here we go. Yeah. Anyway, thank you, mate. And you can send the vote for your favourite pizza through to 041-777-1047. Monero Screens are partnered with us for the second year in a row to search for and find the best things that we have in the best city in the world. It is Pizza Week. It closes Sunday night, though, and we know that the next 48 hours is going to be the big one. Mm. It'll decide whether or not Bronx Pizza from Ford, the carryover champ, gets it done. Mm-hmm. They're trailing in second place to Evatt Pizza Place.
1: Watson's
0: at the moment
1: up there in third.
0: Watson is absolutely in the mix.
1: But Friday night pizza night, I'm assuming the votes are just going to come barreling in over the weekend.
0: And Ticha Ricetta in Manuka is coming fourth. Mm. Anything can happen now. Make sure you get the vote for your favourite pizza. Also, you could win yourself $500 cash.
1: Yeah, just for voting.
2: So good.
0: All right. Okay, that was just a little thing. Now.
1: It turned into a big thing.
0: Now, let's get to the actual schedule of the show. On a serious note, I got great feedback across the week. People loved the visit that you did a week ago, and then you went out and you actually supported the team on the Saturday morning as well.
1: It was so
0: lovely.
1: It was
0: really special for the families of that team, both those teams, mate. So well done and thank you.
2: Yeah, really special group of kids. Glad I could have shown my support that way.
0: Really good stuff. All right, who did you visit this week? You went out to training last night.
2: Yes, so this week it's not necessarily a team. It's Forza Taekwondo. Out in Phillip.
0: Fantastic.
2: So I visited their training on Wednesday night. So I've really been through the ringer this week.
1: You have. I'm just like... bit of Taekwondo, bit of wrestling.
2: This week's just been me getting beaten up.
0: But you keep bouncing back and it's very impressive.
1: Mm.
0: And so what happens at Forza Taekwondo? Do they get to practice their skills on you or do you guide them through a bit of technique?
2: Yeah, I tried to guide them the best way I could. Sadly, I've not really watched a lot of Taekwondo movies, so...
0: Right.
2: It was a bit of karate and kung fu advice I was giving them.
0: Taekwondo, people forget about Taekwondo being one of those incredible base disciplines in the mixed martial arts they see in the cage fighting. Ronda Rousey, Olympic Taekwondo, there's a name, practitioner, but it's not the right name. Anyway.
2: I don't know, but if there's anywhere that, you know.
0: They would know.
1: It's the wrong lingo.
2: Yeah,
0: it's Forza Taekwondo. All right, and so you went there and you gave them the good news that just for registering at hit1047.com.au that they were going to flip out.
2: Yes.
0: All right, Rod and Gabby's All-Stars, new off-peak rates Monday to Friday. Cheaper tickets, just as much fun at Flip Out or win them just by registering your team and getting a visit just like this from Baby Wes.
3: So I didn't get to introduce myself before. My name is Coach Wes. I've been sent here because Rod and Gabby have sent me to tell you guys that you guys are our All-Stars of the Week.
0: Yay!
3: Because we've heard that some of the best athletes in all of Australia train right here. A lot of you guys are preparing to become future Olympians. You've got your first ever nationals coming up in Canberra. And because of that, we wanted to kind of recognise you guys as our All-Stars of the Week. It means you guys also all get to go to Flip Out.
1: There we go. That's the cheer we wanted.
0: Yeah, lead with that, I reckon.
2: Yes.
0: Rob and Gabby sent me down. I'm Coach Wes. All right, then, go on. What are you doing here?
4: I don't know if you've ever done martial arts, but...
3: No. Okay. I've watched The Karate Kid.
4: Oh, that's good enough.
3: Yeah.
0: Okay. What's happening there?
2: So we're about to get into training, and he wanted to ask me my experience. He asked if I've done much martial arts.
1: He says you've seen The Karate Kid.
2: Yeah. Mm-hmm.
0: That's good. That's absolutely good. It means you can do that cool kick.
3: Yep. So I didn't get to introduce my...
0: Honestly, hang on a second. This thing doesn't work very well. Let's keep going.
3: Okay, kick it middle, kick it high, kick it middle, kick it high and do it again. Yep. Now another three times. Go, kick it middle,
1: are you
3: kick
1: getting
3: it high.
1: Kicked?
2: No, they're kicking like paddle things. And I'm like, oh, cool. I'm just telling him what to do.
0: Well, you just walk around and kick it.
2: It's just what I do as a coach.
0: Kick it.

0: Tell him what to do.
1: Lie?
2: Yeah. Okay, so I put this on and I get kicked.
3: Yeah, and then Aaron will kick you.
2: This doesn't feel very thick.
3: It's not. Oh.
1: What is it?
4: It's like this chest plate that, I kid you not, it's radio, so it's this thin.
1: It's like 2 centimeters? Half an inch.
4: What is that? Yeah.
0: 2 centimeters.
4: Not very protective.
1: Why did I abandon the metric system?
0: I don't know.
1: Yeah, I don't know.
0: It's because of the potato cakes.
4: Yeah.
0: Keep going.
1: Oh, she said it.
2: Aaron, go easy, man.
3: Go gentle. Okay, it's not that bad. Okay. Yeah, go again.
1: Everyone's going, I'll do it.
0: I'll kick him.
1: Now that I've seen how easy it is to kick him and that I get that funny little noise out of him.
3: Why does everyone want to kick me? I thought I was being nice.
1: Kids love stuff.
0: Were you really feeling it, or were you practicing your wrestling reactions?
4: I felt like the smaller the kid got, the more it hurt.
0: Oh. Mm-hmm.
4: Yeah. Mm-hmm. This class was like a mix of, like, it was their senior class, all mm-hmm. black belts.
1: Mm-hmm.
4: And just like the younger it got, the like more aggression force they had. That was hit my stomach. Right.
1: But they have a lower sense of gravity, center of gravity, the little ones. And so that's why they're really
0: getting into it.
1: Yeah, they're powering.
4: Mm. Oh, yeah.
1: Getting some laughs out there, mate.
2: All right, guys. Thank you very much for having me. You guys look very nationals ready. Just like one bit of greatness before I go. I learned this from one of my masters. You got to be able to, like, defend against the kicks too. So I kind of want to see some, like as if you're waxing a car. I'd call it, like, the wax. The wax on and wax off. I'd get a few of those. Wow. Make sure you take that into your nationals, guys. Best of luck. Thank you very much. Thank you for having me.
1: Well done, baby Wes. 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Shot at getting $1 million. that seems like a funny thing just to throw away. Mm. 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
7: A clear run around the state circle to Queanbeyan via Canberra Avenue taking 17 minutes. Watch your speed travelling southbound through the Glenlock Interchange onto the Tuggeranong Parkway. Approaching Cotter Road into Weston, very busy right now. And a car con down eastbound William Hubble Drive. Those delays building back to Coulter Drive. Northbourne Avenue closed between Vernon Circle and Barry Drive on selected weekends in August. Detours in place. Search Build for CBR for details. 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
1: This is Hits. Million Dollar Voice.
0: And it sounds a lot, and by a lot, I mean exactly...
2: Like
0: this.
3: That's me.
0: Oh. This.
3: That's me playing piano on When I Was Your Man. That's me playing guitar on Locked Out of Heaven. Drums on Uptown Funk. Like, I'm in there.
0: That's not the music at all. But anyway.
2: It definitely gives it away.
0: Yes.
2: Pretty obvious.
0: If you know who that is, hit1047.com.au. You've got 30 minutes starting now to get into the Millionaire's Lounge.
2: And if you're in the Millionaire's Lounge, chance to win $1 million.
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14: Yuma and good morning, I'm Kate Rice. The Australian government is sending additional staff to Nepal to assist with the humanitarian response in the wake of the flash flooding there. At least 39 Australians are among the more than 1,500 people who remain missing following the disaster.
15: The Australian government's working with our consular officials on the ground in order to confirm their welfare, and we're also providing a $5 million assistance package for affected communities.
14: That's Member for Fenner, Andrew Lee. Meanwhile, Australia's Nepalese community has turned out in droves to show their support for those killed and still missing. Vigils and prayer services have been held in Sydney and Melbourne, while the Canberra-based Australia-Nepal Friendship Society has put together a community fundraiser to help those affected by the floods. The ACT government says it'll consider setting up some live watch parties for the Matildas friendly against Colombia in November if tickets to the game at GIO get all snapped up. It is looking likely, with more than 25,000 fans packing the stadium last year when the Tillies played Argentina.
16: We'll see how the ticket sales go. We want to make sure we've got as many people here at GIO Stadium actually experiencing the match in person. But certainly if it sells out, then we'll consider what opportunities there could be for having some pop-ups.
14: That's ACT Sports Minister Chris Steele. Today is the last chance to have your say on how effective controlled activity orders are and how they could be improved. It's for an inquiry looking at the powers used to take action against ACT landholders who fail to maintain or use their sites, like what's happened at Big Splash. Submissions close at midnight. And if you can't go past a traditional croissant, this one could be for you at Thoroughbred Park on Sunday. Sydney's French Market is coming to Canberra for the first time with over 45 stalls.
4: Climbing cash, climbing $1,000 every week at your Canberra Labour Club.
14: Canberra Brave take on Sydney Bears this afternoon to kick off their preliminary finals in the ice hockey. If the Brave win, they'll then take on the Melbourne Mustangs in a semi-final match for a chance to play in Sunday's grand final. And the Bulldogs are rolling the dice with Tim English in tonight's blockbuster AFL wildcard final against Collingwood at the MCG. The star ruckman was originally ruled out for the rest of the season after injuring his knee 3 weeks ago, but has made a remarkable recovery to be named in the Doggies team.
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2: 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Drums on Uptown Funk. Like, I'm in there.
3: 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But if you got Bruno Mars,
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0: Nice work, Bruno Mars. And if you got Shaggy, you're incorrect. But the good news is this is Shaggy now. I think when I thought

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Mm. 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Mm. Now Mr. Lova Lova. She called me Mr. Bombas.

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